0: And you see him actually play, and we saw it in Summer League where he was the MVP of the championship game when the Warriors won Summer League. Whatever that's worth, it's worth as much as you put into it. And the Warriors were trying to win that game, and they were going up against other NBA players, guys who had played last year. And so Yaxel took on that mantle. He delivered in that spot, and now you come into camp, and even before camp, you go into like pickup games against these 35, 37, 39-year-old vets, and you're holding your own, but it's the way he's carrying himself, I think, that's so impressive.
1: 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Xfinity, imagine that. Valks in an hour. Okay, we have a texter who just sent in two texts, and I want to address them both. So I see you, 415. Thank you so much for listening and for engaging. First text is, they also talked highly of JK. No, not like this. Not like this. Everybody talks highly about their teammates. They construct their commentary in a way that is built for them to succeed, to try to build them up. You even heard Jimmy Butler talk about the highs and the lows of Jonathan. Jimmy Butler took Jonathan under his wing. He likes Jonathan. They see the gifts and the talent that Jonathan has, but you also heard Jimmy Butler at times go, and sometimes I need to tell Jonathan when he's out there with that BS that he brings to the court, we're not doing that. You don't hear that right now. They never spoke about Jonathan, James, or any other rookie like this, my opinion. Second text is, he hasn't played one game? And you're saying he's the future, Willard? WTF. No, I'm not saying it.
2: The future!
1: They are. That's what I'm noticing. I'm not saying it. I'm noticing that they are. Listen to Draymond talk about, on his podcast, listen to the specific things he says. They're not like, yeah, man, young Buck can play. Like he's got some talent. And, you know, now we're going to go. That's not what they're saying. Listen to how deep this gets.
3: When you're in an environment without coaches, how guys act, how guys respond to each other, how the runs are going, all these different things, like it makes a difference. You have new guys on the team, you're breaking the ice, like getting to know each other before you step in that stressful grind of training camp. Spend some time with the young guys, get asked a million questions by Yaxel, which is absolutely incredible. By the way, Yaxel's talked a lot of shit. That kid can play. Now, I don't want to put some expectations on him because the NBA game is different, man. You get in that season with them lights on and it moves fast. Like Kawhi Leonard tonight is Kevin Durant the next night. Like it's hard, but he can play. He understands the game. He's smart. This was really my first time getting eyes on him in person. Shoot the out of the basketball. I was very, very, very impressed. I'm excited to see where he can take it.
1: Okay. Just in that clip, Draymond Green says he asks all the right questions. He's twice said

0: understands the game. Hold on, Draymond Green, the guy who basically has made a Hall of Fame career by being what? The defensive?
1: Oh, the smartest player on the floor,
0: smartest
1: right?
0: player in the league. And he's already saying, this guy asks all the right questions and fully understands the game. Please don't say that they've ever said that about any other young player. They haven't.
1: No.
0: Not Pods, not Moody,
1: not Jordan,
0: not JK,
1: Poole.
0: Not
1: yep.
0: Jordan, not James, not anybody. They have never done this before.
1: They've never had this before. And this is where I don't think that we or they are getting too far over our collective skis, because Yaxel Lendeborg turned 24 today. Happy birthday, Yax. And he had 6 years of college basketball. So it doesn't mean that you automatically come in off of that and you understand how to play and you know the game and all the rest of it. But if you look at his trajectory and look at the team that he had last year when they won the national championship with Dustin May as the head coach, they were basically a pro-style team, and he was the center point of that squad. So I'm not stunned to hear them say these things and how praiseworthy they are. It's a little surprising because we haven't had this before. And you mentioned like James and Kuminga and Moody, they were all teenagers, and Pods might have been 20 when drafted, probably 19. And so this guy's 24.
0: I mean,
1: and he's big as bleep.
0: Right.
1: Apparently.
0: Well, we're only dipping our toe in the water of what we get to see. It's kind of like Stribling in the preseason games when he goes out there and has 7 catches and a half. And we're like, but preseason. Same thing. This guy's MVP of the summer league. We're like, but summer league. Like, we've seen that before. Well, now, for me, what was the secondary piece of evidence for both of these players, okay, Stribling, you can catch a bunch of balls in the preseason, but what's going to happen when we get to the lights being on? And for me, even though we didn't get to see him play very much, it meant a lot that Kyle Shanahan, who I believe is the best coach in the game and certainly the best play caller, come Australia, already trusted Stribling fully. We're putting him out there for all the snaps. That means something because they're there every day. They see it all, and they are obviously much more educated on what they're looking at than we are. Same thing here. Okay, Summer League, I see you, Yaxel. Saw you at Michigan. We can be excited about you. Now these guys are playing on the court next to each other. And after like 2 days, this is what they sound like. And it's not just 2 days on the court. They've been around each other.
1: That's the thing,
0: so,
1: yeah.
0: So like I am activated not by so much the basketball as I am the person fitting into a locker room, having the it factor, and making Hall of Fame players get this charged up in a couple of weeks. You can call me crazy. That means something to me.
1: It means a lot, especially when you hear what they're saying about Yaxel, which is he's asking a lot of questions. So he comes in with this arrogance, for lack of a better way to describe it. He's a self-confident kid. He won the Natty. He's 24, and he likes to talk. And yet, you come in, and you're asking the right questions of the vets. And even what Draymond, I think it was Draymond saying, you know, when we're just playing pickup, you can see the way he carries himself. And you've played enough pickup basketball to where you go to a court, and it may not be a court of people that you actually play a lot with or people that you know, but you can tell within the first 2 trips down the floor, Is this going to be a crappy run? Because we have knuckleheads who are going to either call everything or foul constantly, or is it going to be a fun game? And so these guys have Yaxel. They're playing pickup, no coaches around, and you see him playing the right way and handling himself the right way. That means a lot.
0: I think you could also tell for your pickup analogy, it takes about 2 or 3 times down the court where you're like, oh, that's a dude. That one right there, that's the one we need to guard. Those other dudes over there, whatever. The shorts are falling off. And then like, no, then that guy's not going to put that dude right there. That's the dude.
1: But even beyond that, like, he's the dude, but is he playing in a way to where we're going to be able to beat this team and stay on the court? And I think that becomes a part of it. Because you could be the dude and shoot every single time, even though you've got teammates who are open. Like,
0: well, but then that's not the dude.
1: Right.
0: Like, again, Draymond Green said he understands the game. Don't do any other sentence, just that. Draymond Green, before the season starts, says Yaxel asks the right questions and understands the game. You can underplay that, I won't. I'm not dismissing that. That's a big deal.
1: Yeah, there's nothing to dismiss. I mean, they haven't even had their first preseason.

0: game, which is Sunday in Hawaii, but you'd have to go all the way back and, you know, bring up all the quotes when Wiseman was a rookie and Kuminga and Moody, and I don't think that you're going to find the same level of praise, and nor should they have been, because those guys were all teenagers. This man is 24, so he should be further along.
1: Lou in Lafayette has called. What's up, Lou? Thanks for checking in. What's up?
2: Well, you guys are great, and you make a great case, and I certainly hope you're right. But I've been around a long time, and typically the best time to find prospects for the Giants is March, for the 49ers is August, and now we're in the time to hype players for the award. It sounds like he's going to be like in the next Tyrese Halliburton. I think he was drafted. I'm not sure where he was drafted, but the chances of that happening, I think, are very, very low. And we got to see what happens here. I mean, there's been so many rookies hyped that have really not made it. I think the last one that the Warriors, I may be wrong here, but the last time we got a rookie who really turned out to be a special player was Klay Thompson. So anyway, look, I love your show. I hope you're right. You make a great case, but I don't believe it.
1: Okay. And Lou, I want to be careful to make our point clear. Thanks so much for calling. I think, Lou, you sound like you think that we're telling you that Yaxel's going to be great. That's not my point. My point is I'm assessing that they think he's going to be great. I have no idea. I'll tell you that right. I have no clue. I haven't seen Yaxel outside of Michigan in summer league. So what does that do for us? Not a whole lot. I've seen him on social media. I saw him interrupt one of Whitley's interviews yesterday. That was funny. The dude has tons of confidence, swagger, and personality, which also does not make you automatically a great player. What I'm telling you, both from the 49ers and the Warriors standpoint, is I have gotten the same message about Stribling and Yaxel, which is that before the season starts, I can tell they think he's going to be great. They think that they have found a real, real something. Maybe the word great is too much, but this is not my opinion about Yaxel. This is my opinion about the other Warriors. This is my opinion about Draymond. My opinion is about Jimmy. They think that they've nailed this rookie.
0: Yes, and I have thought so all along, all the way back to February when
1: you were on it.
0: I was college basketball geekified on everything, and I said, this is the guy. And so nothing's been proven right or wrong yet, but the fact that they are praising him at this level, for me as a Warrior fan, it can't help but make you feel excited, because the one thing that they need is what Yaxel Lendeborg could provide, which is size on the wing, depth on the wing, somebody who can score at all three levels. And if he's able to be healthy with a team full of older guys, all of a sudden now you've got somebody who might be a 2,000-minute player for the year.
1: Well, Steve Kerr sounds like, okay, what did you just say? You need someone to, what were some of the things you said?
0: Show consistency, length, be able to shoot and score at all three levels, and also play a lot.
1: Okay, Steve Kerr sounds like, and a lot of the guys do, that Yaxel can do everything on the floor.
3: Yaxel had a great summer, not only in summer league, but, you know, in our building, pick up games, you know, individual work. He's clearly going to play a ton. He gives us the size and the versatility that we need. He can guard bigs. He can guard wings. He's a connector on offense, really good passer, ball handler. You know, I always try to check boxes with guys, evaluating them, dribble, pass, shoot, process. He checks all those boxes. So he's really an exciting young player for us. And he's going to play a ton, whether he's a starter or coming off the bench. That will be determined the next couple weeks.
1: Okay, got it. So Hall of Fame coach thinks he can do everything. Hall of Fame wing thinks that he is bleeping huge and shoots the living hell out of the ball and impressed him to no end. And Hall of Fame defensive player and thinker says that he asks all the right questions and understands the basketball game already at a high level. So that's what those Hall of Famers think. That's my point. Not me, not you, them.
0: Yes, and they have a much better up-close, I think, view than any of us would. And I don't want to make all of this about a comparison to other rookies they've had, but you didn't hear the same level of praise about Jordan Poole, who went to the G League and got a whole lot better. And in that COVID year, he cooked to where he became a big part of your championship run a couple of years later. And same thing with Kuminga and Moody and Wiseman. They never got this level of praise ahead of their first game.
1: Your boy Austin just texted in and said, nobody said the Axel's going to be great. That's your interpretation, Willard. Exactly. Now we're all on the same page. That is my interpretation. That is what I believe they believe based on what I'm hearing. And I have never heard them do this before. So that's correct.
0: The things that they're describing lend themselves to where he's going to get to play a lot. And if they have this much faith in him in September, I would imagine he's going to get a lot of rope before he has to go out there and get a quick leash and a quick pull.
1: Will in Marin. Hi, Will. We appreciate your call, man. What's up?
4: Hey, guys. So I just want to say one quick thing. I don't think we have a chance to get him at 11 if he's not hurt in the Final Four. You think about it. I mean, he had a pretty serious injury.
1: Interesting.
4: And they still won, which is just an amazing testament to him. But he probably would have dominated even more in that Final Four. And then I don't think we get him at 11. It's also, it was a deep draft class. We're just so lucky to get this guy. You know, and I'm agreeing with. I also think that the fact that we picked him at 11 takes a lot of the pressure off of him. I mean, he should be playing with a chip on his shoulder. His own teammate, you know, was picked by his own coach, his Michigan coach, two draft picks ahead of him. So we have that advantage of playing with a chip on his shoulder. But also, I'm telling you, I think that's it, because that Final Four. And I think it's so much toughness that he showed there. I just couldn't be more excited. I think he's the steal of the draft.
1: Well, thanks. You might be right. I don't know if in the evaluation process a player changes that much if he had just, been healthy for one more game. I don't know. Like, I would hope not, but you could be right. It was a very, very high-profile game. I could argue also that maybe him being hurt and playing through it also impressed the hell out of evaluators, because he showed toughness and he showed the ability to gut it out and still be successful on some level. So I don't know if it changes a whole lot. I think, Will, your other point is probably the maybe even the more accurate one, which is that this was an amazing draft. This was an amazing draft, and it had a lot of different options for a lot of different teams. And somehow being 24 years old for most lottery teams is kind of not a good thing. But for this lottery team, it was a great thing.
0: Yeah, and it was a perfect storm, I think, of all the other guys taken ahead of him. And I'm looking here, and it was freshman. There was one sophomore taken ahead of Yaxel Lendeborg. There were 9 freshmen taken, and the one sophomore was Merez Johnson Jr., his teammate, the aforementioned teammate. And so when you look at this draft, it was so rich with 18 and 19-year-old DeBonsas and Darren Peterson and Boozer and Wilson and Wagler and all the rest of them, that if you're one of these clearly rebuilding teams, well, the high ceiling of a DeBonsa or a Braden Burries, that's going to be the direction you go. And so in a normal year, if there weren't this many 18 and 19-year-old phenoms, for lack of a better way to describe it, somebody would have jumped up and taken Lendeborg. But so many of these teams ahead of the Warriors are looking for 2 years, 3 years down the road. And so it makes no sense for the Sacramento Kings to draft Yaxel Lendeborg.
1: Right. By the time they're looking for this to be a thing, he's going to be, a fourth-year player looking to avoid restricted free agency at age 28.
0: Exactly. So,
1: that's weird.
0: I'm looking at these other teams like the Wizards. They got DeBonsa at number one. Okay, you're not taking Yaxel there. The Jazz got Peterson. Great pick at two. Cameron Boozer goes 3 to Memphis. You are rebuilding. The Bulls got Caleb Wilson. You're rebuilding. The Clippers, what are you even doing?
1: Well, what are we?
0: You don't get to ever pick again. Michael Brown Jr. to the Nets. Acuff to the Kings. Like, these are teams that, all right, we'll take a 19-year-old, hope we got the right one, and figure this out down the road. And for the Warriors, they're thinking, we would love to have Braden Burries, but if not, we'll take the 24-year-old.
1: I love Acuff. I think he's going to cook this year, but he's going to cook on a bad team. And so there'll be numbers. But numbers are numbers.
0: Yeah.
1: And numbers are numbers.
0: And I do think the rookie of the year market, and we can get into it as we get closer to the start of the season, Kalshi trade on anything. I don't necessarily think that Yaxel Lendeborg is a great play in terms of the odds and how much run he's going to get.
1: Interesting. You don't.
0: I really don't.
1: How come?
0: Because if you look at, for example, DeBonsa with Washington, Washington's going to be better. I don't think they're in a championship window, so he gets a chance to just go out there and go play. Shout out Golf Now.
1: Yeah.
0: And I think that that's the case for, like you mentioned, Acuff with Sacramento.
1: Well,
0: yeah, you're going to stink, but go out there and average 18-9.
1: Acuff and Lundeborg are exactly even as the fourth choices for Rookie of the Year behind Caleb Wilson, DeBonsa, and Boozer. But actually, let's see, where is Darren Peterson on this list? Oh, no, I'm sorry. They are the fifth choice behind Darren Peterson, Boozer, DeBonsa, and Caleb Wilson.
0: Gotcha.
1: There you go.
0: And it's probably sitting at like 12-1 or
1: 7%.
0: Oh, okay. 7%. Kalshi, yep.
1: Yeah,
0: sounds good.
1: 7%. Let's go to Jonathan in the city. Hi, Jonathan. What you doing?
5: Hey, good afternoon. Thanks for taking my phone call. I just want to say, guys, is it the same as when we heard from Mark Jackson? Not fighting for my life, but when he said that he was watching what is the greatest shooting backcourt in the history of the NBA. If that's the case, I'm super excited, guys. I mean, we're finally going to get a power forward with Steph and Dre, a power forward who's a complete package. Let's go, Dubs!
1: All right, Jonathan, and I'm with you. This is kind of this is how I view it, because I don't fancy myself a scout and I don't do draft grades after they happen. But what I'm doing in this particular case is I'm reading people. That's all I'm doing. I feel that the Warriors are genuinely, genuinely thrilled at what they're seeing and feeling and working with. And so that's a thing. That's a thing. Like, I come from a place of they know more than we do. They know a lot more than we do. And they would not go out there and say things like this if the opposite was true. Think about how damaging that would be. It usually works the other way. If they don't see it, they'll still go out and be like, well, you know, like, yeah, this is what we're doing, and talented kid, and we're working
0: bright
1: on this.
0: Future.
1: Bright kid. Right, they're going to say nice things. They're never going to do it the other way around. They see someone and they're like, oh, well, I'll tell you what, this will work. Let's host a podcast and just talk up how his brain is way ahead of most rookies. If it's not, why would the Warriors do that? This all feels very genuine to me.
0: It does. And if you look at it from the standpoint of what they've been through, the vets, and less so Jimmy Butler, because he's relatively new to the team. But if you're Draymond and you're Steph and you go back to the Wiseman pick, and you see him playing initially, and if you're, you know, Draymond and Clay was there at the time and Steph, you probably look at Wiseman and say, wow, a lot of potential, but this kid, he's got a lot of work to do before he can really help us. And Kuminga and Moody, I think, were largely the same. Pods was maybe a little bit more ready off of 2 years of college basketball, and, well, he slots into a certain role, so you're not even really relying on Pods for anything other than just go out there and do what we need you to do for 28 minutes. But now you get this guy when you are so desperate for a big body, somebody who can play the wing and guard big guys and guard wings and shoot the three and all the rest of it. And you see it and you're thinking, yeah, this is the rookie we've been waiting for.
1: Coach Los Altos next up. Hi, Coach.
6: Hey, guys. Can you hear me?
1: Yep.
6: Sorry, I was on mute. Great conversation. I thought the Yaxel pick was outstanding, and you know, and everything sort of from a coaching perspective I saw is that I do think that he kind of thinks like a Warrior, because you know, he not only got the size, I mean 6'9", 241 and a 7'3" wingspan, like, and that can move like him is just incredible. But I think he's a good passer, and he really screens, he cuts, he makes the extra pass, He attacks closeout, so I think he can guard a wing. I think he's a connector. So to me, he's exactly the kind of guy that Curry's gravity is made for. Like he's got the high basketball IQ. So and I actually think what's going to get him on the floor, and I think he's going to start, is you know, his defense. I was trying to think through what would be the, like, the rotation. And I wonder, so I'd love your take on this, although the Kristaps Porzingis thing is really concerning.
1: Bummer.
6: But you have Steph at the point guard, Brandon at the shooting guard. I'd say shooting forward, you know, point forward is Yaxel, or maybe Draymond, Yaxel and Draymond, and then I had Porzingis at the center. But I wonder if that's going to be Al Horford, you know, at the center, and there's your starting five, because then you got Melton, Guy Santos, Payton, Will Richard, and Niang and Bassey. So I'm just wondering who you think the starting five is, and do you think they're going to start them right out of the gate, or do you think, which is so non Steve Kerr like,
1: right.
6: but I wonder. I think he might start out of the gate.
1: Well, Coach, here's how this. It's a very interesting question and subject matter to kind of break apart. Thank you for calling in. I would quit that last comment he made. This is just my take on it. I know Steve Kerr in history has not played a lot of rookies. So this idea that starting Yaxel would be like very anti-Kerr, I'm much more of the opinion that it's anti-circumstances. And that's my point. I think Steve Kerr would have played rookies if he wasn't constantly coaching a dynasty. Why would you ever start or give heavy minutes to a rookie if you're in the middle of high-level championship competition? So the Steve hates young people thing to me has always been overplayed. It was much more based on circumstances. Brandon Pajemski came in and played tons of minutes as a rookie. He made the all-rookie team. So it can happen. And yes, I do believe it will again here. So if I had to guess right now, yes, I think Yaxel's a starter. And as far as who is the five, if Kristaps Porzingis is not ready for the start of the season to be a starter, I actually think, could it be Al at times? Maybe, but remember, Al is never going to play all of the games. I wonder if Bassey might get some run, even as a fifth player in there, when you're getting a lot of your points more from the backcourt. So I would sort of say that those are the fives, but yeah, I think Steph, Pods, Yaxel, Draymond. I think those four guys are starting.
0: And you want to limit Draymond's minutes at the five early as much as you can, because, you know, it definitely wears him down no matter his age, and he's going to be 37 come March. And so if you want this thing to actually go somewhere in April, you're going to have to, you know, take some, not losses in terms of games, but losses in terms of minutes. Like, so Niang is going to play minutes and Bassey is going to be out there. And I think that you're going to have to lean on some of your depth. And one thing we've seen from Steve Kerr in a lot of these early seasons over the past 2 or 3 years is he'll play 11. He'll play 12 in the first month of the year. So don't be surprised as far as who actually gets minutes. And for me, it doesn't even really matter who starts. And if you look at, like, do you want to start Guy instead of Yaxel Lendeborg? I'm fine with that. I mean, Guy's been here longer, and maybe Guy's earned that.
1: Yeah, I doubt it. And Guy is actually a really good energy guy off of the bench with the way he plays. I think that fits him well, but who knows? And I think you're 100% right. I would expect Steve to play a lot of players early in the season, particularly with Moody and Jimmy Butler out. There is always going to be a high level of focus early in the season on keeping these guys healthy and not overdoing it early in the year. So all those guys you mentioned and more, Will Richard and GP2 and all these guys, I expect them to get minutes. I expect them to see everybody early on.
0: And Graham EK, who's on a two-way out of Gonzaga, who I loved watching him play in college, and I think that he's going to be a guy who at times is going to get a chance to play some minutes at the five, because if Porzingis is out and Horford can't play back-to-backs and you want to keep Draymond at the four as much as possible, well, you're running out of big bodies, and Graham EK is a guy who can get in there and muck it up a little bit.
1: I don't disagree. I like Bassey in a very, you know, don't forget about Bassey.
0: Yep.
1: I mean, it was very short sample that we got to see, but I thought he was an interesting player. when he came up at the end of the year last year. So anyway, and I'm with you. Like, the starter thing doesn't matter that much, but the way I'm hearing them talk about Yaxel, the situation the Warriors in, the skill set that he brings, I would be mildly surprised if he is not one of the first five names coming through the tunnel.
0: And what about the Pods versus Melton thing? Do you see Melton as maybe more equipped to come in off the bench?
1: I do. I do, because he is probably better as a one-on-one type of an energy scorer, get to the basket type thing. They both can do it to a certain degree, but Pods has been in recent times more in that role as, you know, being the other guard next to Steph Curry. Melton, I like his mindset is probably got the aggressiveness to it about go to the hoop, that
0: go to the rack.
1: That you know works.
7: Go to the rack.
1: Thank you. As a six-man candidate, if you want to call it that. So, yeah, that'd be what I would guess, that Pods is in the starting lineup and Melt is coming off the bench, both of them getting heavy minutes.
0: The Brandon Williams part of this is so interesting to me because they got him basically for a song, yep, as you would like to say, but he's somebody who averaged 12 a game last year, so can he come in and be like a surprise impact player as you, and the backcourt's a little crowded with Steph and Pods and Melton, and then you got Williams as well, and Will Richard certainly fits in there as well.
1: GP2,
0: but
1: yep.
0: Yeah, but I mean, well, GP2 is,
1: I know, he plays
0: kind of like a stretch four the way he plays.
1: He does.
0: But I'm just thinking about like Brandon Williams. Can he be somebody who comes in and just surprises with offense?
1: He could be, and I also see him as somebody who is very, very heavy minutes when Steph is on load management night. It's a little bit of a hedge there with the Steph Curry thing. But yeah, like I mean, all four of those guys, obviously Steph, but the other three, I see as key pieces to all of this. I really do. So we'll see. See how that one all plays out. All right. I thought that was a fascinating conversation. Dan is going to jump in here in about 15 minutes. 888-957-9570. Wanted to get to this, too. What do you think of this? So our old friend Raheem Mostert goes on CBS Sports HQ, and we briefly addressed this yesterday. And I will admit, of the three guys that I threw out there, Odell Beckham, Marvin Harrison Jr., Brian Thomas Jr., this is the only one who sort of intrigues me a little bit. I still would have concerns because, again, my point yesterday was I don't know how hardcore, if you're the Niners, who do you want to acquire at wide receiver who is going to be making decent money and you're going to want to keep, knowing that so many of your guys are slated to come back. So, in other words, if you acquire any of these guys, what are you doing when DeMarcus Robinson is healthy? What are you doing when Dejan Stribling is healthy? What are you doing when Christian Kirk comes off of IR in a couple of weeks? How are you making space for all of these guys? And in particular, if you acquire someone who has future years on his deal, now we're going to add Ricky Pearsall into the conversation too. Like, I don't know how crowded you want your room to be. Then again, you're trying to win a Super Bowl, and if you need bodies, you need bodies. But Raheem Mostert said there is a perfect fit out there for the 49ers at the wide receiver position.
8: Guys, they have to realize, hey, look, when I go into a situation, it's about my mindset. As of lately, we know that his mindset hasn't always been there in regards to how he plays, right? And he needs that confidence. So what better way than to put him in a different situation with a whole new team that gives him that confidence and that boost and that morale eventually to get back to that rookie year? You know, that rookie year was exciting for not only him, but for fans, for everybody else that was watching him. And a team that comes to mind for me, I'm thinking about the San Francisco 49ers. I think that'll be a great fit for him. You know, with Mike Evans, we'll see what that injury entails. But obviously, it's, you know, you're dealing with a vet like Mike Evans to, you know, Brian. That I think that it'll be a perfect fit. He can go, like you mentioned, he can go off the top. He can make plays at the end of the day, and that's something that the San Francisco 49ers they're going to need too. You know, they can't just rely on Debo or Kittle or Juszczyk. Or even Christian. They need to rely on another person, and I think that would be a good fit for them.
1: Brian Thomas Jr., Jacksonville Jaguars, definitely out of favor. Parker Washington now the lead dog. Jacoby Myers is two. And Brian's kind of running around out there on the outside and just not getting a lot of looks. And he was drafted prior to Liam Cohen being there. And Liam Cohen has come in and he's adjusted it. They've moved away from him. This is a guy who is currently in the third year of his career. He went for over 1,200 yards as a rookie, and then only about 700 some odd yards last year, and he barely getting a sniff this year. So under contract for next year as well, with a club option for the fifth year, was the number 23 overall pick in the draft a couple of years ago.
0: That was the Pearsall draft, right?
1: That was the Pearsall draft. Yes, so Pearsall was picked about seven or eight picks later from Brian Thomas Jr. Out of LSU and had a booming rookie year. And then that's it. So what do you think?
0: It's a pass for me.
1: Why?
0: Because of a number of things. One, the contract. And I think that if you're going to bring somebody in, I don't want somebody who's under contract for an additional year where you're going to have Stribling and Pearsall for sure. Robinson next year will be gone. Evans, I think, has a two-year deal, right? So Evans, I believe, would be back. I don't know if the second year is guaranteed or not.
1: I don't think there's a lot of guarantees going forward, but yes, there were multiple years for Mike.
0: Yeah, I would just be a little bit hesitant because I haven't seen all the tape from Jacksonville, but I'm just looking at what you were describing. Rookie year, snap count, 80%. Last year, first year of Liam Cohen, 78% in the snap count. This year, 42%. Of the snaps at wide receiver for Jacksonville. So you've got an offensive-minded head coach and a Jacksonville team that is good, not as good as the Niners, but an offense that should hum with their best receiver in Brian Thomas, yet they're not playing him and they're not throwing him the ball. Why?
1: It's a great question.
0: Thank you. Count it.
1: But I also know that he went for over 1,200 yards as a rookie. Like, that's not nothing. So I think I'm with you. I think it just feels too crowded. But in the moment, I get the allure because we can sit here and go, well, hold on a second. You got Stribling and DeMarcus and Mike Evans and Ricky Pearsall and all of these things. And then in the back of your mind, you're also like, are any of them going to be healthy? Because none of them are right now. None. Mike is healthy-ish.
0: Right.
1: Robinson getting older, high ankle sprain, and quite frankly, is not a centerpiece of what you're doing anyway. Stribling is, but has already suffered a somewhat significant injury. And Pearsall, hello, I love him, but oh my God. Like, he has been through so much already. And the injury that he has when you have to have surgery is one where you do have some long-term concerns even after the fact.
0: And Kyle was actually asked about Evans today. Are you hopeful that Mike might be able to practice this week? And Kyle says, who's that? And then the response is, Evans. And Kyle says, he may. Not today, hopefully later in the week.
1: Hopefully. When he says hopefully, I think that their thought is, and he said that about Dre Greenlaw too, I think they feel optimistic that those guys are going to play, but they don't want to overpromise. That's my read on it right now.
0: Right, so practice tomorrow, I wouldn't say that Evans will be out there. Practice Friday becomes the big swing point.
1: Friday's the boogie.
0: Right.
1: You better get in at least a limited on Friday, at least.
0: Yeah, and that's mostly like a light walkthrough. I think tomorrow would be the last day of real, like, vigorous practice. So,
1: and I don't need vigor from Mike Evans. Like, he needs it, but yeah, you need to do something. And you're 33 and a Hall of Famer, so sure. Like, you don't need to do a lot, but you need to do something. That's my read on it. By the way, his contract is a three-year deal, but the out in it is after this year. So I think that's a piece of the puzzle. You want, like, how is his health this year and all of that? So I think I'm with you, which is this feels crowded and it feels like maybe resources that you should rather hold on to. The 49ers, I was listening to Shasky this morning go, I don't know if people realize how dire this situation is. And I thought to myself, well, it might be, but it's not yet. How could you call it dire now? You're 3-0. You're averaging 33 points a game. And everybody in the room is supposed to be back. Now, maybe they won't be, but I can't call it dire now. Week 9, the whole room might be healthy.
0: The Chargers situation is dire.
1: That's dire.
0: You're 0-3, and you can't score, and you can't stop turning the ball over and you are facing a tough week four game, that's dire.
1: I get when it feels like there's a glut of injuries at one spot. I do. The defensive line feels more dire to me, for sure, because there have been even more injuries and your star is not only hurt, but like fair questions about whether or not that guy's going to ever really stay healthy at length ever again. The wide receiver thing, I'm like, let's call it potentially to become dire, but it's not now. Right now, you have an offense that no one can stop. So how could be dire?
0: Well, and if
1: how
0: you,
1: could be dire?
0: If you go into Sunday with Evans and Debo, and we know that you run a lot of two receiver sets.
1: Forgot about Debo.
0: A lot of 21 personnel.
1: Yeah.
0: Two running backs, one tight end, a lot of one running back, two tight ends. And as Greg Cosell told us earlier, the touchdown that Kittle scored was two tight ends and two running backs, which means you only had one wide receiver on the field. I don't think that it was Mike Evans. So really you need, in this offense, you need two wide receivers who are reliable and up on game day, a couple of special teamers, and then maybe an additional guy like Jordan Watkins who can come in and maybe make a play. So I wouldn't see this at dire in the least bit. And the other thing, Mark, that I look at is how do the Niners want to compose their wide receiver room? They don't want to have all pups. They've got Debo and Evans, veterans. Christian Kirk is a veteran. DeMarcus Robinson, veteran. And then you've got Stribling and Cowing and Pearsall and Watkins. You got pups.
1: Yep.
0: You got vets and pups. So you don't need to throw another pup in there, Brian Thomas Jr. You're more apt to go out and get another veteran.
1: It is possible that after the Seattle game, Mike Evans, Debo Samuel, Christian Kirk, DeMarcus Robinson, Jordan Watkins, Jacob Cowing, Kadarius Hodge are all healthy. In fact, I'd argue that right now that's more than likely. You know, I know they got a couple more games to play. People can keep getting hurt. But like right now, all of those guys are slated to be healthy by week six. So, I think I'm with you. But he's intriguing, man. I don't know what's going on. I don't know why he has been pushed to the side so much. We're sponsored by Crystal Geyser Alpine Springwater. That crazy man, Dana, he can call a game now, and the Valks are starting in 20 minutes. Dana's going to help us get ready for it. Coming up next on Willard and Dibs.
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0: 1 sounds like. What happens if they get to round 2 or round 3? What's it going to sound like, Dana? You going to be okay?
1: I think I'm going to pop a blood vessel in my neck. Hopefully, at least.
0: Hopefully. Fingers crossed.
2: The jugular.
0: Yeah. How you doing?
1: Yes.
0: How you doing, buddy?
1: I'm doing swell. I'm ready to rock tonight. Shout out to, I'm not sure if that was a Grandy call to play some JT the Bigga Figure game recognized game, but that is a classic jam. So I love hearing my voice with that as a sound bit. So yeah, that's got me pumped up.
2: It was, of course, a Mark Grandy special. And, you know, Grandy is chess, not checkers, 3D chess a lot of times. And so
1: yes.
2: he's doing pictures back there with the audio, but Kevin, I was watching the game on Sunday, and it just was complete and full-on domination. Both teams love to shoot the three. Are we expecting the same kind of a up-tempo three-fest again in Dallas?
1: Well, the Valkyries hit the second most threes per game in WNBA history, so they're going to get them up. They're going to get up 30-plus threes. The Dallas Wings, not as proficient from three, but they do shoot 35% as a team. They hit some cheapies late to really bring that percentage up to 30%. I mean, the Wings want to get up and down a little more than the Valkyries. They're 13th in pace out of 15 teams themselves. But whether we see, you know, 56 combined threes attempted like we saw in game one, I think it'll be a similar kind of shot diet there. I do think this will be a much closer game with Dallas's season on the line.
0: Kevin, I don't know to what level you've been around the players at all over the last, you know, 15 to 20 hours. Are you sensing, though, Annie, and I know no one wants to get ahead of themselves, but I would imagine, let's put it this way, that they noticed that the Minnesota Lynx are out.
1: Yeah, I mean, so they were asked about that in the media, and to be transparent, I am broadcasting this game from Chase Center right now. So I am in San Francisco, so I have not been around the team recently, but they were asked about that at Shoot Around today. Certainly got their intention. Obviously, they're more concerned with winning game two tonight, but that does open up the bracket, if you will. The Valkyries can just win home playoff games, and if they win every home playoff game now, they win the championship, but they got to take care of business first tonight against Dallas.
2: And there's a rule in elimination play that you never look ahead to the team until you handle the team that's squarely in front of you. Shout out Gene Hackman, rest in peace, from Hoosiers. But as you know, Kevin, the Las Vegas Aces have had the Valkyries number, but not so much the Wings. So who are you looking at as maybe a key player tonight for the Valks? Is it again Chechi being able to light it up, rain dance from three?
1: Yeah, I mean, if Chechi's going to give you 22 points in 16 minutes, I don't think the Wings are going to have much of a chance. I mean, that was electric from Sandalassini. Also, I expect probably a bigger scoring game from other players on the bench like Janelle Salon. I think Janelle Salon is someone to watch out for, just 1-for-6 in that last game for 3 points. So I'm expecting a game from Janelle, and if Janelle can give you 15 points or somewhere around there, which she is certainly capable of as a leading scorer off the bench in the WNBA this year, very likely going to be the sixth player of the year in the WNBA this year, I think that would bode well for the Valkyries. And I certainly wouldn't go on a sports talk show in the leading radio station in the Bay Area for sports talk and admit that I've not seen the movie Hoosiers. I definitely wouldn't do that.
2: Yeah.
0: I would hope not.
2: Well, and it's fair, Kev, because that movie came out probably 15 years before you were even a gleam in various Dana's eyes, but maybe a little homework assignment.
1: Yeah, I know. Eventually, like, I just watched Scarface for the first time like 3 weeks ago.
0: Nice. And what's your review?
1: I it was fun, but not nearly as cool as everyone says it is, I think. Like, I don't know why everyone wants to be Scarface when, spoiler alert, he gets his sister killed and, like, kills his, you know, partner and all that.
0: I was going to watch it after the game tonight, Kev.
1: Well, I'm sorry.
0: I had no idea.
1: I thought you were going to get ready for your broadcast class tomorrow. I'll see you at 8:30.
0: Kevin Dana, ladies and gentlemen, will be visiting the great young and up-and-coming Cal Poly journalism students to tell them exactly how to do play-by-play tomorrow morning at 8:30 on many of these channels, actually just my Zoom.
1: yes.
0: But yeah, that's happening tomorrow morning. How about that? Will you bring the same energy tomorrow morning that you bring tonight?
1: Hopefully, I better. Yeah, otherwise I failed your class.
2: No doubt. Just looking at Dallas, Kev, before we let you go, it seems to me like this is such a young team that this is kind of maybe the year before the year. How much have you seen their youth and relative inexperience be a factor here through the first game?
1: Well, yeah, I mean, that was Paige Becker's first playoff game, and honestly, they have

0: two huge injuries right now. The two starters are out, Nazy Fudd, who's probably going to be all rookie, and Alanis Smith, who's the reigning co-defensive player of the year in the WNBA. They have those two available. This team looks a lot different. This team is a lot deeper, but their depth has just been gutted by those two injuries. Paige is awesome. She could be a future MVP in this league, but the rest of the starters need to come along for the ride for Dallas. Paige was 9 of 10. The rest of the starters shot a combined 25%. And Jessica Shepherd has really struggled against the Valkyries. She's likely or is going to be one or two in most improved player. 3 for 18 over her last three against the Valkyries and was 0 for 7 in game one. So she's going to need to provide a little more production than she did on Sunday.
1: Hanging out with Kevin Danner, the voice of the Valks, the Valkyries, and the Wings. Game two of the series coming up in mere moments here on 95.7 The Game. And Kevin Danner will take you through all of it. Real quick, Kevin, I just wonder what your observations have been with regard to the Valks after the break. And did that disrupt their momentum at all? They certainly looked great right when they came back, and then little hiccups there at the very end of their four-game stretch. Looked great on Sunday, I get it, but do you see this as the exact same team that it's been all year? Do you see it as better?
0: I see it kind of as the team that went 22-5 over the last 27 games. I think this is generally, this is how they've been playing. And yeah, they lost that game to Portland, but the first part of that game was incredible. They got out to a 17-0 lead, and then they blew it. But I think generally speaking, yeah, they struggled mightily for a vast majority of the game against Los Angeles, but then they found their footing. I think this is kind of the same team we're looking at. Chechi and Gabby have, along with Janelle Salon, I know Salon's not coming off a great performance, but they have largely reacclimated after the World Cup for them. And I think this is pretty much the team that we've seen for the most part of this season.
1: Let it rip, dude. Let it rip.
0: Thanks for having me on, guys. Always appreciate it.
1: Okay, we'll talk to you tomorrow morning, my friend.
0: Yes, sir.
1: Okay, that's Kevin Danner.
2: Kevin Danner.
1: Voice of the Valks is about to get it on.
2: Yep, I'm ready to bring the heat and hope to bring it home so that the Valkyries can go ahead and finish this thing off, and you get to sit back tomorrow and watch Indiana play at Las Vegas. Ooh. You would get the winner of that, as I mentioned. 0-3 against Vegas this year, 2-1 against Caitlin Clark and company. So you in tonight, you put your feet up tomorrow, and you watch what happens.
1: Valkatraz has had some good success, specifically against Caitlin.
2: Yes.
1: In the past.
2: Right.
1: So
2: not so much against Las Vegas.
1: Not as much against Las Vegas.
2: That sounds a lot like me. Las Vegas.
1: Yeah. It's just Dan Dibley backwards.
2: Man.
1: Is what it basically is. All right, I'm not going to ask Pasta what's coming up next on the radio because we already know.
2: Gucci!
1: Yeah, it is the Valkyries game. Game two action against the Wings. And obviously an elimination possibility. It's brought to you by Fremont Bank. Here for you, here for good. Do you want to do it again tomorrow?
2: Yeah.
1: Well, you better, because you are contractually obligated to do so. For Dibs, for Grandy, for Pasta, I'm Mark. Hey, Valks, shoot your shot. It's all you got.

0: It's a shot. It's all you got.
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7: Just take one bite. 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
11: The playoffs are here. And the Valkyries are in.
12: That'll do it. The Valkyries are off to the playoffs in the 2026 season. They've clinched their spot in the final 8.
11: Now the lights are brightest.
12: Hayes, 5 to shoot. Crossover, step back 3. In the air. It's good!
11: Every possession counts.
12: Gabby Williams contested. Left wing 3! Big one! Flying, he's got it for a corner. 3! Big shot, Salon!
11: Welcome to Valkyries playoff basketball.
12: Going downhill, drawing and kicking, Burton straight on, Gucci! To the corner, it's Gabby for 3! Right it!
11: Now, here's the voice of the Valkyries, Kevin Dana.
12: What up, ladies and gentlemen? Let's rock and roll. It's time for the Valkyries to try to clinch their spot in the semifinals. They're in Arlington, technically. UT Arlington, the home of the Dallas Wings. And it's time for game 2. The Valkyries dominating game 1, 104-80. looking to close things out in enemy territory tonight. They will face the winner of Las Vegas and Indiana. Game three, the decisive game three of that series, will be played tomorrow. Hey, folks, Kevin Dana on the call. We got Cam Williams, our network coordinator, Alan Two Phones Brown, our statistician, R.C. Davis, our producer and engineer for this one. Well, what can you say about the performance on Sunday? It was all Valkyries all the time, especially in that second quarter where they outscored the Wings 37-11. Second quarters, they have just absolutely obliterated Dallas three out of the four games. They had a 24-9 quarter, a 27-7 second quarter, and then that 37-11. So you put those together, that is 90-27 in three second quarters against the Dallas Wings. Just absolutely, as Paige Beckers would call it, insane work. As that was her words about the 37-point second quarter that the Valkyries dropped on Dallas. Well, Paige Beckers wasn't the problem offensively for the Wings. She did score 21 points on 9-for-10 shooting. This is what Natalie Nicasse had to say after the game about guarding Paige Beckers in game one.
0: I mean, our best, obviously, picking up 94 feet. It kind of wears on you, especially, again, because we could rotate. Then we can put Kai on her. We could put V on her, or we can put Tip on her. So strength in numbers, that was, you know, the reason why I think we've been able to get to this point and be healthy and execute with that type of energy. And so just, I think it took multiple, that's what I mean, it took multiple people to guard her in terms of, like, rotating players. So I thought Gabby did a fantastic job. She didn't make tough shots, but we could also be better in terms of, we can mix up a little bit more schemes, I think. And then I thought Kai just brought another level to defending her. Total, though, there's a little bit of drop, and, you know, we'll just make sure we correct it next time.
12: The Valkyries, of course, playing their first home game at Chase Center in the playoffs as opposed to playing last year in San Jose. This is what Veronica Burton had to say about playing the playoff game in San Francisco instead of SAP Center in the 408.
13: I think obviously last year was so incredible, so to be able to have that experience in San Jose was really cool, but excited to be home, be somewhere that we're used to playing, and we know Bahal is going to show up, so I'm really excited.
12: Well, they certainly showed up, another sellout crowd, 18,064 at Chase Center on Sunday. So if they win tonight, the Valkyries will be off until Sunday.

0: Game one would be right here at Chase Center, October 4th. I say right here at Chase Center. Valkyries are in Texas. We are in San Francisco at Chase Center. Our broadcast is from our San Francisco studios. But if they lose, game three of this first round series would be Friday night. Time to be determined as the Valkyries look to punch their ticket into the second round for the first time in franchise history. The Valkyries taking on the Dallas Wings. Got swept in the first round by Minnesota last year. Speaking of Minnesota, how about them getting eliminated and swept by the New York Liberty last night, losing 87-71. They lost by 16 points in both of their playoff games, and Cheryl Reeve not too happy with her team afterwards. Said something to the extent of she has four rings. She's in the Hall of Fame, but she can't win four playoff series with this unit that they have right now. So fighting words from Cheryl Reeve is not a happy camper after that loss. So what that means is that the road to the WNBA title goes through Valhalla. All the Valkyries need to do, and all, I say all, that is... it is still a tall task, obviously, to win a championship. But the Valkyries win every home playoff game. They win the championship. Trying to win that title in year two ahead of year five. Joe Lacob is courtside. They're showing Jess Smith and Brandon Schneider, the Golden State brass, all in attendance for this one. Momentous game. Natalie Nicasle is over there talking with them. So the Valkyries looking to close things out. They got everyone in the house for this one. Let's give you the starting five presented by Ollie. It's the same starters as per usual for Golden State. This unit is 23-9 postseason and regular season in the playoffs. And it is this, of course, as follows. Veronica Burton at point guard. Gabby Williams, Cecilia Zanellini, Kayla Thorne, and Kia Stokes. The Valkyries got three 20-point scores in game one. Two of them from the starting unit as Veronica Burton was not one of them. She had 10 points and 5 assists, but Gabby Williams had 20, 22 for Chechi and 21 for Tiffany Hayes off the bench, who has really been a great X factor for this team and has been the difference in so many wins for the Valkyries this season. Same starting five for the Dallas Wings as they had on Sunday in San Francisco. Paige Beckers, Arike Ogunbowale, Awakawir, Jessica Shepherd, and Maddie Segris. Of course, Dallas is without two huge contributors. AZ Fudd is out with a right knee injury, had a procedure on that right knee in early August. And then Alana Smith had a right leg injury, a lower leg injury that she suffered in the first game of the FIBA World Cup playing for Australia. She also had a right leg injury earlier this year and a nasal fracture, so she has been in and out of the lineup all season long. Did play 32 regular season games, but is unavailable, the former co-defensive player of the year in the WNBA. The other game going on is Atlanta and Washington right now. 3:43 left in that one. Washington trails the Dream 84-68. And Atlanta, if they win that one, they will sweep the Mystics and move on to the second round where they will face the New York Liberty. That is the 4-5 matchup. Atlanta is the 4. Washington is the 5. This game has a... they have the five-minute slide. So this was supposed to tip at 6:07. It will tip at 6:12 instead. So that's why they are waiting for this game to finish up, but they can't slide it more than 5 minutes. So that's why it's a bit of a delay for this one. But the Valkyries coming off that 104-80 win. Paige Beckers had to say this about being the underdog in this series.
1: Every single time we step on the floor, like, it's even. Like, there's no underdog. There's no person that's favored. Both teams are trying to win, and both teams have the same common goal. So, really, I mean, it's cool to be the underdog. I've always loved those stories. I've always loved those movies. So to embrace that role a little bit differently, that'll be fun.
0: So Paige Beckers was great. 21 points, 9 of 10 shooting in that game on Sunday, but the rest of the starters were 7 for 28, 25%. So they really need more production up and down the lineup, including Jessica Shepherd, who has had a fantastic year. 14 points, 11 rebounds, 5 assists per game, but was 0 for 7 and just had 3 rebounds and 3 assists. Last 3 games against the Valkyries,

0: 3 for 18 from the field, 3.3 points, 7 rebounds per game for Jessica Shepherd. So need to find a way to get her going. Need to get more production out of Arike Agumbawale, who had 10 points on just 2 for 7 shooting. They can get those players going. It'll give themselves a chance. Still going to be an uphill battle for a Dallas Wings team that has lost 3 of the 4 games against Golden State this year by double figures. And that one single-digit loss was by 8 and wasn't super-duper competitive either in that one. They did cut it to 6 late, but they were down by 20 in the fourth quarter of that game, the Dallas Wings. So Valkyries and Wings about 3 minutes from tip time now, as the Valkyries look to make it 2-0 in this series and move on. Again, Sunday would be game one of the semifinals. Friday would be game three if the Wings win tonight. There will be one game three tomorrow. Las Vegas is hosting the Indiana Fever, and then it's looking like the other one will not be a three-game series. Atlanta and Washington. Atlanta up comfortably late in that one. Last we checked, they were up 14. They're up 18 now with a minute 50 to go. So that one's pretty much in the books. The Washington Mystics, very young roster. They really exceeded expectations this year, but they're going up against a veteran crew led by Ryan Howard and Alicia Gray and Angel Reese, and those players know how to win in the postseason. So it's looking like it'll be Atlanta and New York on one side of the bracket, and then Golden State can punch their ticket with a win tonight against the Dallas Wings, getting their first ever playoff win as a franchise on Sunday in San Francisco. So we got a couple minutes left before game time now. They play at the home of UT Arlington, the Dallas Wings. The College Park Center. I've actually been in this building. The one game I went to, Warriors crossover here, Anthony Vereen played at UT Arlington. He's assistant coach for the Golden State Warriors. And when I was traveling with the Santa Cruz Warriors, we were playing the Texas Legends, and UT Arlington was in town, and Anthony Vereen took a few of us over to go watch his UT Arlington Mavericks play. And he spoke to the team at halftime. They were trailing at the half. He went into the locker room to talk to them, and then they blew them out. I forget who were they playing in the second half. So Anthony Vereen, now an assistant on Steve Kerr's staff, is was a big part there. So it's time for Who is Ready for the Moment, brought to you by PG&E. And for the Valkyries, I'm going to say that Gabby Williams is ready for the moment. 20-point game against Dallas on Sunday. She's going to be ready to produce again. Be ready. This fire season, PG&E reminds you to create defensible space by clearing vegetation from the first 5 feet around your home, raking up leaves and debris, and moving propane tanks and firewood away from the house. Here we go. Finally ready to rock. Valkyries in white, Wings in blue. And the teams are taking the court and just about ready to rock here from the College Park Center. We'll have Kia Stokes jumping up against Awa Kawir. And Wings, 16-6 at home in the regular season. Second best record at home in the WNBA. The Valkyries have the best home record at 17-5. Tap is controlled by the Wings. They have it going from right to left across your internet and radio dial. Paige Becker's across half court, guarded by Gabby Williams. Flings it over to the right side for Maddie Seegers, trying to bounce it off, and the pass is stolen by Cecilia Zanalassini. She was trying for a right-wing high-post entry, if you will, to Arike Agumbawale, who had her back to the basket. Didn't get anywhere near her. So now Veronica Burton with it between the rings. Off-ball screen set by Stokes for Chechi. Kia gets the pass. Now hands it off left wing. Gabby Williams trying to get downhill. In and out dribble. Pull up right elbow. Yes, inside the right elbow. Hits it from about 10 feet. And the Valkyries have a 2-0 lead. Gabby Williams mentioned 20 points on Sunday. And hits the first two of this game. And Jessica Shepherd nearly turns it over. Almost went out of bounds. Saves it into Agumbawale. Angling from the left wing. Gets to the foul line. Hot potato pass down low is deflected and stolen. Veronica Burton takes it the other way. Burton across the timeline on the left wing. Off for Chechi. Chechi angling right. Takes the dribble handoff, drives past Seegers and lays it off the glass and scores. 4-0 Golden State. Great take by Chechi. And the Valkyries off to a dream start through the first 75 seconds of this game. Becker's hounded by Gabby Williams, who picked her up 94 feet time and time again on Sunday. Agumbawale, deep right wing, buttressed by Burton, looking for Becker's. No, she'll put it on the floor, trying to surge inside. Step back, 18-footer, well short. Gabby the rebound. And Valkyries have the possession. 8:28 to go first quarter, 4-0 Golden State. Crossover Gabby gets around Kuir and gets fouled by Kuir on the drive on the floor. It'll stay on this side of the floor. It'll be a sideline out of bounds for the Valkyries. First personal on Awakuir. So Valkyries will inbound it with 17 to shoot and 8:25 to play. It's gone final in Washington. The Dream advanced, winning game two 93-75 after taking game one 92-77. Chechi, jab step, step back three over Page. Beckers is up and it's short. Offensive rebound, Kayla Thornton, the former wing, then stepped on the baseline as she was trying to tightrope the baseline. Couldn't quite keep her balance in play, so it'll go over to the wings, trailing 4-0 against Golden State. 8:12 to go first quarter. Paige Beckers, bothered in the backcourt by Gabby, splits a double team, gets past Chechi, pull up from the foul line, blocked from behind by Zana Lissini. Can't save it in, but a great recovery by Chechi. Wow. And Chechi knocked over a camera operator and then helped him up. Chechi doing it all here. 8:05 to go first quarter, like the Santa Barbara area code. Inbounds pass left baseline. Paige Becker's looking around off a screen. It's a Goombawale. Gets the pick from Shepard. Has it left elbow. Surges inside all the way to the 10 for the two. She lays it in. And the Wings get their first 2 points of the game. 2 minutes in. Crossover Burton is drilled to the deck by Paige Becker's. Valkyries want a transition take foul. I don't think they're going to get it. I'm going to say Paige made a play on the ball. 7:56 to go first quarter. It is 4-2 Golden State. Jose Fernandez, the first-year head coach of the Wings, going up against Natalie Nicasse, second-year head coach of the Valkyries, potentially could be getting her second straight Coach of the Year award. Here is Veronica Burton, high right side. Crossover dribble, hands it off for Chechi. Knocked away by Beckers, but Zana Lissini gets it back. Tries to give it off to Gabby Williams, going downhill. It's going to be an illegal screen, and offensive foul on Zana Lissini, trying to shield the defender on the dribble handoff. So for Zana Lissini, it's the first personal foul. It's the second turnover for the Valkyries. A bit of a sloppy start. They only turned over five times on Sunday. Season low. Agumbawale, 2 feet in the paint. Floater up, floater out. Offensive rebound, Shepard over Thornton. Fadeaway jumpers, an air ball from 10 feet. Agumbawale on the third by the Apples, able to reverse it in off the window. We're tied at four. 7:18 to go first quarter. Valkyries ball in the hands of Gabby Williams between the rings. Crossover dribble. Launches a contested three over Kuir and hits it as it rattles drone. And the Valkyries have a 7-4 lead. Five for Gabby Williams. 7:05 to go first quarter. Jessica Shepard will walk it up. Angling right and dribbled it off her leg out of play. Bothered by Kayla Thornton, who points the other way with authority. That's the third turnover for Dallas. So five turnovers combined in the first 3 minutes and 1 second of this game. Veronica Burton bring it up. Becker's looking upon her. The crossover dribble. Burton handoff to Chechi. Now guarded by Page on the switch. Gabby, left wing. Switched onto by Beckers. Driving right. Draws two. Out to Burton. Catch and shoot right corner. Three is good. Valkyries went 18-36 from downtown, tying a franchise record for made threes on Sunday. They've hit their second three of this game. And the Valkyries are up by six. Beckers almost had it knocked away by Zana Lissini on the right wing. Becker still has the handle. Crossover. Gets to the elbow. Pull-up jumper as she eschews Chechi. Tried to draw the offensive foul. She went flying to the floor. Page misses the elbow jumper. No foul was called. Valkyries get the rebound, and Burton has it high on the left side. The former wing herself got cut by Dallas a couple of years ago. Drawn kick to Thornton in the corner, in the lane. Back out, Gabby catches you right corner three. Short, basically the same spot that Veronica just hit from. Rebound, Shepard. Shepard across the timeline. No one picking her up. Gives it off to Kuir. Gets down the left alley and lays it in. And the Valkyries, a big-time defensive miscommunication there. 10-6. Valkyries leading by four. 5:48 to go first quarter. Burton crossover screen from Stokes. Two jump out at her. Kia has a lane if she wants to drive it. Backing down Shepard, not looking to shoot. Bounces it out for Gabby on the right wing. Sizing up Kawir. Crossover. Gets to that midi pull-up. Jumper from 18 and knocks it down inside the right wing arc. It's 12-6. Valkyries doubling up Dallas. 7 for Gabby Williams on 3-for-4 shooting. Beckers flings it over to Maddie Segris, left of center. Now Shepard on the wing. Hands off Agumbawale. Turns the corner. Gets downhill. Flips it up. Draws a foul and will shoot 2 free throws with 5:19 to go in the first quarter. 12-6. It is the second foul on Zandalasini, so something to monitor there as we approach the midpoint of the first. A couple of free throws for Agunbowale, who's a very good foul shooter, 89% during the regular season, but just a 73% career free throw shooter in the playoffs. It's all of 8 games, so it's not an extensive list. She was with the Wings when they last won a playoff series in 2023. She had 20 points in that clinching game, a 101-74 win over the Atlanta Dream. They then got swept by the Las Vegas Aces in the semifinals. Natalie Nicasse in the Las Vegas Aces. Kia Stokes in the Las Vegas Aces, we should mention. And that was en route to the second straight title for the Las Vegas Aces, who defeated the Liberty in 4 games. Janelle Salon is into the game for Cecilia Zandalasini, and Kyla Charles is in as well. Kia Stokes to the bench. So a couple of subs already in for the Valkyries. 12-8, both free throws good for Agumbawale. Valkyrie down to 4. Williams, high left side. Gabby angling right for Burton on the right wing. Guarded by Beckers. Fakes the handoff, goes down the lane, kicks it out for Thornton left. Corner 3, and she splashes it down. Kayla hits her first shot. And it's 15-8, Valkyries by 7. Kayla played 6 years with the Dallas Wings from 2017.
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0: Thornton with the rebound. Kayla. Chest pass over to Burton, trying to get downhill on Kawir, stays in front of her, pulls it back out, 4:27 to go first quarter. Next whistle will bring us to a mandatory timeout. Driving on Shepard, throws it away. And she was looking for Charles in the corner, got caught with her feet in the air. And here comes Agumbawale to Becker's escape, dribble left wing, triple is up and good. 15-11, Valkyries lead down to 4. Paige Beckers hits her first shot of the game after missing her first 2 attempts. She's 1-for-3, and she has 3 points. Valkyries up by 4, 15-11 with 4 minutes to go in the first quarter. Burton, a chest pass over to Gabby Williams, guarded by Queer. The screen from Thornton dribbles into a wide open left to center 3 and hits it. And not great defense there from Dallas, to put it politely. That's her second 3, and Gabby Williams already has 10 points. Had 20 in game 1. Really turning up her play here in the postseason. Agumbawale driving baseline, flips it off the glass. Great take and a tough finish from a hard angle. 18-13, Valks by 5. Gabby Williams, right wing with it. In and out dribble. Blows by everyone. Met by Queer and finishes through physicality. Uno para Gabby Williams with a free throw to come on the other side of this timeout. 12 for Gabby. Valks by 7. 3:29 to go in the first. It's 20-13 GSV here on the 95-7 The Game, Golden State Valkyries Radio Network.
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4: 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Gabby Williams is hooping. 12 points on 5 of 6, and she has a free throw to shoot as well after getting the and one on Owak Kawir. And by the way, that was Kawir's second foul. So that is not ideal for Dallas. They're already down Alana Smith with a leg injury. They don't want to lose more post-depth, though she plays a little more on the wing. Largest lead of the game for the Valkyries as Williams hits the free throw, 21-13. They're plus 8 right now. Agumba Wale trying to get downhill on Kyla Charles. Scoop to the hoop, lays it up, and it spins in, 21-15. Nice take. Agumba Wale has it going, 10 points. On 4-6 shooting, Caitlin Chen is into the game for the Valkyries, and she has the ball right now. So Burton on the bench, hand off to Charles, guarded by Agumba Wale. Hand off trying to get downhill for Gabby Williams. She has Arike on her. Crossover between the legs, crossover back for Charles. Catch and shoot left wing three is strong and goes over the backboard and out of play. It'll be Dallas basketball. So Gabby Williams, 13 points leading the way. Imagine she's going to get replaced soon, if not now. We'll find out in a little bit. Paige Becker's bringing it up by Kyla Charles, who loves to pick up 94 feet as well. Yeah, Gabby's on the bench. Tiffany Hayes is into the game. Here is Jessica Shepherd for Paige Becker's. Alicia Clark in there as well. She has it. Oh, she didn't shoot. She was open. They give it to Seegers. Fadeaway is good over Caitlin Chen in the lane. Makes it 21-17. Golden State's lead down to 4. 2.5 minutes to go first quarter. Chen across the timeline. And throws it over to Kia Stokes. Now here's Tiffany Hayes storming down the left side of the floor, peels it back out, has Segrist on her, between the legs, 7 to shoot, crossover, fakes the 3, passes along, contested long 2 over Alicia Clark is short, batted out of play by Kia Stokes, they say. So a little disjointed that possession there from the Valkyries, 2:08 to go first quarter, Dallas basketball. Inbounds pass, Segrist lofts it in for Alicia Clark. Picked up by Salon, 70-plus feet from the hoop, and now Beckers gets it. Gets a screen from Clark, gets downhill, right down Broadway, draws a foul, flips it up, no good, but in the act, the foul goes on Caitlin Chen. So two free throws here for Paige Beckers. They're showing, the ESPN broadcast showing the highest bench scoring averages in league history. Of course, we all know that the Valkyries were first, and they eclipsed Las Vegas. 2008, Minnesota was north of 33 points a game. In 2010, the Tulsa Shock were now the Dallas Wings. They started as the Detroit Shock, became the Tulsa Shock, and now the Dallas Wings. They're fourth highest as Beckers hits the first free throw, give her 4 points. So makes it 21-18. Dallas has scored the last 5. Beckers a winning gold with Team USA in the FIBA World Cup in Berlin. Odyssey Sims checking in for Dallas. Both free throws good, and the Wings are within a deuce. Beckers an 87% foul shooter during the regular season. 51 from the field, 41 from deep, 87 from the foul line. Almost a 50-40-90 season. Fisa Collier had one of those last year. Caitlin Chen, left of center, guarded by Sims. Angling left, driving on Sims. Takes her baseline. Tough shot, And when she rebounded the basketball of her miss, she was on the baseline. So great defense by Odyssey Sims. And it will be Dallas basketball. Waiting to see if they're going to call that a turnover or not. It might not. But it, right now they're at three turnovers. Here's Jessica Shepherd. Gets a screen, gets past Stokes, goes second side, and finally has her first bucket of the series. Lays it in second side. It's an 8-0 run, and Dallas has tied this thing up at 21. Kaylin Chen, right wing, a little hezzy on Sims. Aussie Sims playing great defense, two possessions thus far on her. Bats the pass to Hayes, out of play. Tiffany Hayes saying she was having her jersey tugged by Odyssey Sims, I believe, was the complaint. But we're all tied up at 21, and Valkyries have the basketball with 1:15 to go in the first quarter. Dallas has always been competitive in the first quarter against Golden State. The second quarter has been a different thing. Jab step Hayes can't get past Agumbawale. Help defense from Beckers, rips it away, does Paige from tip. And here comes Paige Beckers for Clark. One more baseline jumper, no good from Shepherd. Rebound, Kia Stokes lunges to get Golden State the rock. And now Veronica Burton back in the game with the rock. Gets a screen, pick and roll, Salon right down Broadway, gets held up. And almost turned around by Clark, but it'll be two free throws. Had a wide open lane there. Good foul by Alicia Clark. So two free throws for Salon. First personal on Clark. And Salon to the stripe. Only 3 points. 1 of 6 from the field. 1 of 4 from three on Sunday. Expecting a bigger game from Janelle Salon in this one. She's 0-for-1 from the field in this contest. Has not scored. Janelle Salon, 80% foul shooter this year. Helping lead France to silver in the FIBA World Cup. Strong on the first. The Valkyries in game one hit 88% of their free throws. Dallas hit 90% of their freebies. Second free throw for Salon is good. And that gives the Valkyries a 22-21 lead, stopping an 8-0 Wings run. Sims across half court between the rings. Guarded by Burton. Flings it over to Beckers. Back to the basket. Left elbow nearly knocked away by Kyla Charles. Trying to turn the corner on her. Physical defense. Yeah, they had to call that foul. And Dallas is in the bonus. Kyla Charles didn't like the whistle there. Kind of making a head bobbing moment. I think complaining that Beckers was doing that head snap to embellish the call. On the NBA side, that is not a flop. You can head snap. Paige Beckers at the line. First free throw is up and in for Paige. I don't think she thought that was going in. Tried to kind of put some use some body language to get that thing in there. Did go in. She's 3-for-3 from the line. Has 6 points. And misses the second free throw. Rebound tapped by Stokes to Burton. She's doubled in the corner and has a knockout of her hands as she was trying to pulling it forward, but it will be Valkyries basketball. 33.5 to play, 21 to shoot, so they got to get this across in under 5 seconds. Hayes can't take her time, and she does get it across without much issue. High on the right side, opposed by Agumbawale. Dribble handoff was denied, trying to go backdoor. Hayes gets bumped to the deck. It denies a steal and score for Odyssey Sims. It'll be a foul on Dallas, and it'll be two free throws for Tiffany Hayes. So Odyssey Sims picking up her first. And we'll see if Dallas wants to challenge this. They shouldn't. There's a lot of contact. They heard an extra whistle there. But, yeah, they're not going to challenge that. It looked like for a moment they were thinking about it. Tiffany Hayes' free throw is good. She had 21 on Sunday. You know, this is her 8th playoff appearance, has not won a championship. Went to the finals with the Atlanta Dream in 2013. Went to the semifinals a couple of other times, including most recently with the Las Vegas Aces in 2024. Hits both free throws, does tip. The Valkyries lead by 2. Oh, and then Shepherd had thrown that away. It was looking for Odyssey Sims. Sims gets pushed to the deck, and it'll be 2 free throws for Odyssey Sims. The Wings get bailed out there. I mean, it's the right call. The Valkyries had them dead to rights. So the Baylor Bear, Odyssey Sims, who won a national title at Baylor, will shoot two. Teammates with Brittany Griner for head coach Kim Mulkey, who, of course, is now at LSU. The first free throw, no good for Sims. That foul went on Burton, her first. Veronica is a plus 10 in this game, by the way. With 3 points, 1 rebound, 1 assist, 1 steal, and 1 turnover. One more free throw coming for Odyssey Sims, who is 85% foul shooter this year. This is her 44th playoff game. Hits both free throws. And considering when she started playoff games, there was a one-game series, an elimination first round. So there could be some quick playoffs since. That's a lot of playoff games. Here's Hayes. Left wing switched on to by Sims. Getting downhill. Left alley drive. Pushes it off the window and down for tip. 26-23 Valkyries. Sims with 1 second left. A heave from 40 feet and is just a little strong. No lead changes, but three ties in that first quarter of play, and Golden State has a 26-23 lead. Gabby Williams with 13 points. Arike Ogunbowale with 10 for Dallas. We'll take a timeout. Come on back with the second quarter after this on the 95.7 The Game, Golden State Valkyries Radio Network.
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4: 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Valkyries 26, Wings 23. Just cleaning up something a little bit earlier. Cheryl Reeve, of course, was named Coach of the Year this year, as well as winning it multiple times in the past, but most recently in 2024. Natalie Nicasse last year. Natalie Nicasse, I haven't seen the voting breakdown, but my guess would be that she was second in that voting. Sidney Johnson and Jose Fernandez of the Dallas Wings. Sidney Johnson and Washington also worthy candidates. But congrats to Cheryl Reeve, though. She was not happy after the game last night, nor should she be after that performance from Minnesota. Second quarter underway. Valkyries leading 26-23. Ball in the hands of Veronica Burton. Now Kayla Thornton with it, joined on the floor by Gabby Williams, Janelle Salon, and Kyla Charles. Here is Gabby Williams back to basket on Alicia Clark. Gives it off to Kyla Charles. Working on Ogunbowale up top Salon. Shaded by Shepherd. Puts it on the floor. Looks back door for the cutting Kyla Charles, who was cut by the Wings last year. 28-23. Nice layup for Kai. Valkyries lead by five. And Charles with their first 2 points of this game. Bench points are just 7-5 Valkyries. A bit of a slow start for the bench, but more minutes to come. Clark driving baseline off the catch, bounces it off Shepherd, bulldozing her way into Kayla Thornton, and she forced a double dribble. Kayla Thornton walling her off with a mean mug afterwards. kind of like the Mac Dre Thiz face there, if you will. The way she curled her upper lip. It was a good mean mug by Kayla Thurman. We salute thee. Here is Burton on a crossover. Left wing, screen from Salon. Pick and roll, Salon open inside. Puts it off the glass and finishes around the helping defense of Arike Agumbawale. And there is a quick hook from Jose Fernandez. Is going to call the timeout. 56 seconds into the second, of course. This is the quarter that the Valkyries have dominated the Wings all season. 30-23. We'll take the timeout here on the 95-7 The Game, Golden State Valkyries Radio Network.
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4: 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I mentioned there's 3 second quarters this year where the Valkyries have outscored the Wings by a combined 90-27. It's just been an absolute beatdown. But we'll see what this second quarter brings. Isaiah James is in the game for the first time. Driving on Thornton, takes a bump, puts it up, gets fouled. Cannot score, but will shoot 2 free throws. So a couple of freebies coming up for Isaiah James here as the Valkyries lead by 7, 30-23. For Thornton, it is her first personal. So Zaya James averaged 6.1 points per game in the regular season. Hits the first. Started a couple of games. Started once when AZ Fudd was out. Started once when Paige Beckers was out. 8:49 to go, second quarter. James playing at NC State for 4 years, from 2021 to 2025. Hits them both, and the Valkyries' lead is down to 5. 8:49 to go here in the second quarter. High left side, Burton, guarded by James, looking to post up Salon on Paige Beckers. They get it to her left elbow extended, turns and goes baseline, knocked.
19: A mystery woman found dead in the woods, murdered. But who was she? And how did she die? Not once, but twice. 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
4: Way by Paige. Salon gets it back, hands off to Burton. 9 to shoot. Now trying to post up Salon on James. Instead, Burton will take it inside. Throws it behind Charles.

0: has a good reach to get it back and then get stripped going up. Coming the other way, it's Arike Ogunbowale driving on Charles. Draws two defenders out the page. One more to the corner for Alicia Clark. Fakes the three, now takes the three, and drains the three from the left corner over Veronica Burton. And the Dallas Wings are within a deuce, 30-28. 8:10 to go, second quarter, Valkyries by a deuce. Here is Veronica Burton between the rings. Hands it off, a little shovel pass to Gabby Williams. Draws two defenders, whips it over to Sloan, fakes the one more pass, keeps it herself, looking for a cutter. Burton is knocked away by Alicia Clark, but hitting the deck, Kyla Charles trying to save the possession, rolls it over to Janelle Sloan. Shot clock did not reset, and did the Valkyries get a timeout in? It's looking like they might have. What was the whistle here? 7:52 to go, second quarter. A timeout has been called, so that takes us to another mandatory timeout. We'll take it as well. 30-28, Valkyries leading by a deuce. 7:52 to go, second quarter here on the 95.7 The Game, Golden State Valkyries Radio Network.
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6: 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The Valkyries are 69% from the field, 11 of 16. Meanwhile, the Wings 53% at 9 of 17. But 9 combined turnovers, inbounds pass. The Valkyries have to get off a shot quickly. Zandalisini with one. Does she realize it? Turnaround at the horn and missed wildly. Well defended by Paige Beckers as a shot clock violation. So that'll be another turnover, the sixth for Golden State. The first five led to 10 Wings points. So five turnovers on Sunday, six turnovers in the first 12 minutes and 15 seconds of this game. Beckers over to Alicia Clark. Clark for Kuir, right of center. Guarded by Thornton, off the page, gets downhill. Pull up, right elbow, jumper is short. Chechi has the rebound. Her first Karen Corral of the contest. Not a whole lot of boards to go around in this game. Everyone's shooting so well. Gabby dribbles into a left wing three in transition and hits it over Alicia Clark. 16 for Gabby Williams on 6 of 7. Oh my, Valks by 5. Beckers driving left. Gabby stays in front. Akumbawale, left wing crossover, gets past Williams, lays it off the glass. No good. Good help defense by Zanalassini to make it a tough layup. Rebounded by Salon. Here's Gabby on the right wing. Chest pass to Zanalassini and stripped from behind by Akumbawale, who has a steal and a score with the lane. 1-on-0 makes it 33-30, and Akumbawale with 12 points to pace the Wings. That is the seventh turnover for the Valkyries. Here is Veronica Burton hands up. Actually, you know what? They're at six turnovers. I'll explain later. To the corner, Kayla Thornton, left corner three. In the air and good. Her second triple on her second attempt. Kayla Thornton's plus 13 in this game, and she has 6 points. Valkyries 36, Wings 30. 6:30 to go, second quarter. High left side, Beckers. Gives it to Akumbawale. Gets downhill to the corner. James, the left corner three, is good. Isaiah James, or Zaza as they call her. That's the deficit in half for Dallas. It's 36-33, 6:15 to go, second quarter. Here's Gabby Williams. 6 made threes for the Valkyries, 3 for Dallas. Gabby inside to Salon, off 1 foot, fading away. Can't get the friendly hop through the 10. Rebound to Walk Kuir, outletting for Beckers. 6 minutes to go before halftime. Behind the back to slide past Chechi. Picked up by Gabby. Flings it to the foul line. Kuir hands it back to Page. Bounce pass Clark. Inside Kuir. Wide open for a layup. And the Valkyries lead down to one. That is fantastic ball movement from the Dallas Wings right there. That is beautifully done. Valkyries haven't traded.

failed in this game. Crossover, beautiful move. Burton takes the bump, but can't get the bucket. The foul on Isaiah James. It'll be two free throws for Veronica Burton coming up. It's the first personal on Isaiah James. Well, the Wings, they have been flowing offensively. 55% for the field. The Valkyries still up at 68%. So Burton to shoot two. Veronica with 3 points and two assists in this game thus far is a +9. Kayla Thornton's going to go take a seat on the Valkyries bench. She's been really good in her 11 minutes, a +8, 6 points, three rebounds, 2 of 2 from three. First free throw from Veronica is short. This is the team that drafted her seventh overall in 2022 and got waived before the 2024 season, was picked up by the Connecticut Sun. Veronica Burton has appeared in the playoffs every year in her five-year WNBA career now. Looking for that first title, though. She was a part of that Dallas Wings team that went to the semis in 2023. Spent her first two full seasons as a WNBA with Dallas. It's the second after missing the first. It's 37-35 Golden State. Paige Beckers will bring it up. A much better second quarter for Dallas this time around. Again, now scored 37-11 on Sunday. Just as I say that, James almost booted that out of play, but it's saved by Agumbawale. Spinning on Burton. Fadeaway in the lane. Too strong. Rebound Stokes. And Kia will clear with the outlet to Burton. Has it high left side. Trying to get downhill. No. Stops it left wing and gets it over to Cecilia Zanalassini. Looking to post up Janelle Salon. No. They skip it left wing. Shot fake. Gabby Williams goes left baseline. Pull up from 16. She's feeling it. Wow. Swishing that one. 39-35. Gabby with 18 points after scoring 20 on Sunday. Alicia Clark fouled by Janelle Salon as she brings it across the timeline. It'll be the second team foul on Golden State. First personal on Salon. 4:52 to go, second quarter. Golden State 39, Dallas 35. We've gotten through both of our mandatory timeouts this quarter. We'll mention Agumbawale, 12 points. 10 points on 2 of 7 on Sunday. Much better performance from here, from her in this one here tonight. And she will go to the bench just as we say that. It is James, Clark, Beckers, Kawir, and Segris. First rest of the game for Arike Agumbawale. Paige has not come off the floor. Right wing Jessica Shepherd puts it on the floor. Hand off Paige. Up top with it. Right elbow to the corner. Slides a pass to James. Right corner three is good. Second three in as many attempts for Isaiah James, and the Wings back within one. Dallas is 5 of 7 from deep as a team. Actually, maybe four. Make that 4 of 6. Here's Burton. Gets past James. Flames one up. Off 1 foot. Fading away. No good. Rebound Beckers. Dallas could take their first lead right here. Beckers. Little Hezzy. Pull up. Left elbow. Jumper too strong on Burton. Rebound Gabby off to the races for the Valkyries. Goes Gabby Williams. Skip it to a cutting Veronica Burton. Scoops it off the glass and scores. Valkyries leading 41-38. That's 6 points for Veronica Burton. Alicia Clark with it. Hands off to Isaiah James. James looking for the curling. Beckers just 1 for 5 in this game. Quick pass to Shepherd. One more Awak Kawir. Has it right wing. Illegal pick set by Jessica Shepherd as she knocks Cecilia Zanalassini to the floor. She gets helped up by assistant coach Landon Tatum and Kia Stokes. It's the first personal foul on Jessica Shepherd. So the Valkyries, this has been a close half, but they have not conceded the lead. We've had three ties, but no lead changes. So, and Valkyries haven't led by more than 8 to this point at 21-13. Hayes back into the game, has it high right side. Screen from Kia Stokes. Crossover gets downhill on Shepherd. Gets blocked by Isaiah James on the help defense, and it's off Tiffany Hayes. Now, Isaiah James has been awesome off the bench. 8 points in 5 minutes. Big defensive stop there. Gets the block. And it is Dallas basketball. So I mentioned just clean up a quick turnover. I said Chechi had a shot clock violation. Her shot was so off it actually went out of bounds before the shot clock hit zero. So that was not a turnover. It was just a missed shot. They're at 7 turnovers now. Left wing Jessica Shepherd gets the screen from Paige Beckers. Back to Paige. Deflected by Gabby Williams. Paige will let it go out in the backcourt with 7 to shoot. Dallas will inbound in their backcourt. I believe they'll inbound in the backcourt. 3:22 to play second quarter. Golden State holding on. Yes, they will inbound in the backcourt, and here's Beckers. Cross the timeline. 4 to shoot. Angling right. Pass deflected by Gabby. It gets to Queer. They have to put up a shot, and Clark just beats the buzzer and banks it in from the left wing. Wow. Sticks her tongue out with a big smile.
on her face with the oldest player in the WNBA at 39.

0: 9 years. Young, we're tied at 41. 3:03 to go, second quarter. Gabby Williams, left wing, guarded by James. Alicia Clark, 2 for 2 from deep. In and out. Pull up, left wing, 3. Gabby Williams, an air ball. The first thing she's done wrong offensively, seemingly. And 2:53 to go, second quarter. Dallas can take their first lead next time down. So Dallas's bench is 4 of 5.
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0: points per game in the regular season. And they went to work with Tiffany Hayes, 21 points on Sunday. Alicia Clark gets the screen downhill over to Odyssey Sims. Burton was there on the catch. Sims trying to spin her way inside, flips it up the left hand, yes, and the lefty scores, give Dallas their first lead of the game at 43-41. 2:25 to go first half. Hayes, crossover, screen from Stokes. Has it the foul line, pulls it out for Chechi. Right back to Tip, guarded closely by Sims. Angling left, spinning past Sims, down the left alley. She's going to be called for a double dribble. And so, turnover back to Dallas. So, second quarter on Sunday, 37-11 Golden State. Second quarter in this game, 20-15 Dallas. Just a little different. High right side, Sims drifting left. Screen from Shepard, chest pass to Kawir. Move it over to Isaiah James. Getting downhill on Gabby, flings it over to Kawir. Through her hands and stolen by Gabby. Williams the other way for the Valkyries. Williams left wing off for Chechi. Gets hit in the face by Jessica Shepard inadvertently. And the foul will go on Jessica Shepard. Will be her second. Chechi kneeling over, taking her time, collecting herself. She might have got poked in the eye. Yeah, that appears to be the case. So that'll be the second team foul on Dallas. We're taking, oh, yeah, got raked across the eyes there. Jessica Shepard was going to swipe at the rock. They're going to take a look at this. I do not think this meets the criteria of a flagrant one. Making a play on the ball, swiping down, got her in not like a punch or anything like that. So Roy Gulban will put on the headset Angelica Suffren and Isaac Barnett, the other officials, for this one. So Roy will take a look. We're taking another look at this right here. Yeah, she's going for the ball. Like, that's part of her downward motion, I think. Gets her in the eyes, but I don't think there's anything too nefarious there. But Gabby Williams has been incredible in this game. 18 points, and this is what Gabby Williams had to say about showing out by example.
1: Image I'm trying to, like, show my coaches and my teammates is, like, I'm ready whenever. I think we all need to have that mentality. That just when our number is called, it's like Caitlin. We saw Caitlin go and get 18 in one half. Some games, you know, she's not playing those minutes. But when she is, she's ready. So I think everyone just has to go in with that mentality. Like, when it's your moment, it's your moment.
0: Lauren Holtkamp-Sterling is the rules analyst. I remember as Lauren Holtkamp. Used to be a G League official. She got married to Jonathan Sterling, who was another official. Who, story time since they're at a review here. I ran into Jonathan Sterling at the Sioux Falls Airport. This is like 9 years ago now. He had just refereed a Skyforce Santa Cruz game. And so I was talking with him. And he's talking about how players complained to him about, like, oh, you cost me the game. And he's like, how did I cost you the game? I was 0 for 0 last time I checked. that always stood with me. An official matchmaking. Two referees getting married. So Roy Gulban has just delivered his edict, and it has not been upgraded, as far as I can tell, from a flagrant one. This should just be a common foul. 1:54 to go here in the second quarter. Dallas plus 5 in this second quarter. They're 4 of 4 from 3 this period. 5 of 7 overall. The Valkyries 6 of 10 from downtown. The Valkyries are shooting 63%. If the Valkyries shoot 63% in a game, you expect them with their defense to be up 20 at this point. But they're trailing because the Wings are 56% from the field, and they've gotten to the foul line 3 more times than the Valkyries. 8 of 10 as opposed to 5 for 7. And credit Dallas. They are playing well. Inbounds pass, Gabby Williams. It's going to be Gabby, Veronica, Tip, Chechi, and Kia Stokes. As we resume action, yes, no flagrant foul. Lofted into Kia Stokes, high left side, guarded by Jessica Shepard. Chechi going back door. That wasn't there. I'm not sure. RC thought it might have been. I didn't think so. Crossover, Gabby, foul line, no fadeaway. Off to Burton, fires the left wing. 3 over Kawir. It's short. Rebound tapped out of play. Last off Cecilia Zanalazzini. Buck 40 to go. Might have also last been off Kia Stokes, so I thought it glanced off the fingertips of Zanalazzini as it made its way out of play. So Sims will bring it up. Guard in the backcourt by Burton. Crossover to her right. Over to Shepard. Looking dribble handoff on the left wing. Paige Beckers is out for she's played 17 minutes in the first half, so a rare reprieve for Paige Beckers. We get a foul called on Tiffany Hayes. 1:30 left. First foul on Tip. Seven of the nine Valkyries players who have entered the game have committed at least one foul. I've not seen him here in this game. Shepard, dribble handoff left wing, Agumbawale, trying to carve her way inside, backing down Hayes, fading away, draws the foul, will shoot two. Foul's going to go on Tip. She doesn't like the whistle, but it will be her second personal foul. A minute 20 to go. Dallas has a chance to expand the lead to four with a couple of Agumbawale free throws. You knew this game was going to be a lot tougher than game one. That's for sure. And Dallas has really made the Valkyries work for it in this game. So Agumbawale for free throw attempts 3 and 4 for her in this game. Sinking the first. That gives her 13 points. She's the leading scorer for Dallas, the only one in double figures for the Wings, and only one in double figures for the Valkyries, and Gabby Williams, who has 18. A very un-Valkyrie-like first half with respect to Dallas scoring 45 with still a minute 20 to go before we hit the halftime locker room. And then Agumbawale on the reach-in knocks Burton down. And they did not have a foul to give, so Burton will go to the line. Yeah, because that Shepard foul came at 1:54. So two fouls in the final 2 minutes will send you to the line. Beckers is going to come back in, not get a big breather. Burton is 1 for 2 from the foul line in this game and has 6 points.

points and two assists. Here's the first free throw for V, and she swishes it. Recently did a feature back in Boston with her sister Kayla Burton, who is a sports broadcaster herself. That was a pretty cool feature. They did it at the YMCA that they grew up going to. That was pretty cool. Second free throw for Burton is up and in. Makes it 45-43. V 2 for 2 from the line there. 3 for 4 from the line for the game. So Valkyries within a deuce. Odyssey Sims will bring it up. They're going to play Paige off the ball. High right side, Sims. Guarded closely by Burton. Off the Beckers, off a curl. Up top, finding Agumbawale on the left wing. Guarded by Kyla Charles, driving left. And gets fouled going up. It's the help reach-in on Cecilia Zanellisini. Bit of a snake bite there, and that's her third personal foul. It's the right call. She reached in there. You could see that from here. And so two free throws for Arike Agumbawale for her fifth and sixth free throw attempts of the night. This will be 13 and 14 for Dallas as a team. They're 10 for 12 from the line. The Valkyries 7 of 9. First free throw for Agumbawale is good. It's 46 to 43. 15 for Arike. Bench points now 17 to 9 Dallas as well. Arike's a starter, but just a kind of a weird stat from a

0: They won it. Nice crossover. Agumbawale speeding down the lane. Shepherd one more to Clark for a right wing three. That's good. And Dallas leads 50-43. 7-point lead for the Wings. About a 5-second difference between shot and game. Valkyries. Rare that they give up 50 and a half, but it has happened tonight. Gabby draws two defenders, driving right, has it on the wing, back out for Beckers, deep right wing. Off to Gabby, fires the open three straight on, and it's short. Salon, the offensive rebound, powers up, and it's and up and in, 50-45. I thought for a while they called a whistle there. They did not. They played on, 50-45. Beckers to beat the buzzer. No good. I'm not sure she got it off in time anyways on the 12-footer. Bench points 20-11. Dallas, they lead the Valkyries by 5 after outscoring Golden State in that period 27-19. Valkyries trailing 50-45. RC Davis has you covered at the half here on the 95.7 The Game Golden State Valkyries Radio Network.
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13: 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Round one, game two. 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Well, Golden State trails the Wings by 5, 50-45. Gabby Williams with 18 to lead Golden State. Veronica Burton chipping in 8. Agumbawale has 16 points to pace Dallas. Kevin Dana spoke with Caitlin Knox, head athletic trainer for the Valkyries, as well as Team USA. And we'll have that for you next, as well as the other playoff score next on the Golden State Valkyries Audio Network.
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15: As promised, Kevin Dana with Caitlin Knox.
16: Welcome to Halftime. Kevin Dana, pleased to be joined by head athletic trainer for the Golden State Valkyries, Caitlin Knox, who is also the head athletic trainer for the USA national team for their World Cup gold medal run. Caitlin, thanks so much for your time. What was that experience like in Berlin for you?
17: The experience, honestly, was incredible. Something I'm never going to forget. I think being here with GSV prepares you for opportunities like that. But in all honesty, it was just surreal. I probably in a million years wouldn't have thought that I would be there. I have worked USA events before, but being with the national team and on such a high stage was incredible.
16: Yeah. How did it come about? Because I know obviously you have previous USA experience. Ohema's locked in with the USA basketball. Natalie was an assistant there. But how did this opportunity come about?
17: Mm-hmm. So my original opportunity with USA came about actually very randomly. I was at a Santa Cruz Warriors game when I met someone from USA, and he put me in connection. I worked an AmeriCup game, and then have just stayed within that network, created relationships there. And so when their operations people reached out to me to just cover some of the training camps that they were having, it was just another opportunity to represent GSV outside of GSV and create relationships. And it looks like I did a great job, so they kept wanting me back. But the opportunity really arose actually within a Golden State experience.
16: That's awesome. So how would you compare working with USA basketball, especially in the World Cup setting, to working WNBA regular season and playoff games here with GSV?
17: A goal of mine is always to provide the highest level and best healthcare and performance that we can provide. So I bring that with me no matter where I'm at. I'd say that

0: the biggest difference is just not having a previous relationship with the athletes that are there. So when I'm here with GSV, you have those relationships, you know how athletes operate, you know what they need, you've already built that trust. So in a shorter amount of time with USA, you need to build that trust. You need to understand what they've been doing previously at their other locations, what has been going on with them, and then apply that in a way where you're not recreating the wheel, but you're giving them everything they need to still perform at their highest level.
1: What was it like seeing Natalie Nicasse in her role with USA basketball? Obviously, it's a different role being assistant as opposed to head coach, but what did you see from her in Berlin?
0: Yeah, I honestly am so grateful I got to share the experience with her. That was very incredible and something that I think really does represent the Valkyries. In her role there, it was very similar to here. Natalie is a hard worker. She's going to grind. She's going to do everything she takes or it takes to win. And she still had that mentality in an assistant role. So she gave everything that she had, worked on the scouts, made sure we were going over things in practice, and like still used her voice to get us to the level that we got to.
1: What was your experience for the gold medal game like?
0: Yeah, getting there and realizing that this is a gold medal match is like, you know it before you get there, but then you're there and you're just looking around, I'm just like, okay, wait, this is for everything right now. This is our last game. It's do or die here. But really, it's the same mentality. Like, make sure that you're fully available. You see what's going on. You can make quick decisions for the best interest of the athlete. But watching that game, you're just so locked in. You know what's on the line. But it's not until that final buzzer that like it all hits you.
1: And you got some nice TV time in that gold medal game. I believe it was Jackie Young got the cut on her face or something. But Chelsea Gray, correct. Yeah, Chelsea Gray had the cut on her face. So you were out there doing your thing. Do you talk with Gabby and Janelle before the game? Were you able to kind of touch base with Chechi and Mila at all, the other World Cup representatives? I don't know how well you know Kokoro Tanaka, who was also there with Japan.
0: Yeah. We were in a different location, but I did find some opportunity to go over and like at least say hi to them. They knew I was there. But seeing them all there was just like a little piece of home. So that was incredible. I would wish them good luck for games. And so it was just the support that we have with the Valkyries was still represented there, even though we were on different teams. I'm very thankful that they're all on our team. But yeah, so those connections were still there and they knew that they had that support.
1: Well, that's awesome. Caitlin, thanks so much for your time. A lot of fun listening to you talk about your experience there, and best of luck the rest of the way here.
0: All right, thank you so much.
2: Caitlin Knox and Kevin Dana. By the numbers now, first half stats presented by Kaiser Permanente. Both teams shooting an identical 16 of 28 from the floor, as well as handing out 11 assists each. So the SFO scoreboard now presented by San Francisco International Airport. Wherever your team goes, you can get there from SFO. The only other team in action, only other game in action tonight, as the Dream oust the Mystics in game two of their best of three.
3: The Atlanta team that's lost in the first round the last 3 years, they don't want to tonight. Howard lays it in and a chance for three.
2: Ryan Howard with the and one there. Final 92-75, so Atlanta advances to play the New York Liberty in the WNBA semis in a best of five. Time for all the answers now, presented by Harvey AI, the official legal AI partner of the Valkyries. Dallas bench has been the difference, outscoring the Valks by 9. A lot different from game one. Here at the half, Golden State down 5. We'll get you back to the third quarter next on the Golden State Valkyries Radio Network.
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season. They were very good in the third quarter. Can they have a big third quarter here? As it'll be Valkyrie's ball to start the second half. Kia Stokes gets it into Veronica Burton. The second half is underway as she trots it through the Wings logo at midcourt here at the College Park Center on the campus of UT Arlington. Gabby Williams, high left side, driving right, flings it over to Thorne, catches shoot left wing, three is good, and that's a good start to the second half for Golden State. Kayla Thorne is 3 of 3 from deep and is plus 12 in the game in which the Valkyries are minus 2. 9 for KT, the former wing. Chest pass, Beckers to Kawir. Former number 2 overall pick has it deflected by Stokes, stolen by Burton. Here comes Veronica, right wing with it. She'll pop the 3 for the lead. It's short, and the rebound Stokes goes over the back of Segris. Cannot control the loose ball. Ogunbowale the other way for Dallas. High on the right side, 16 first half points for Arike. Whips it over to Kawir. Inside pass deflected by Gabby and gets it back from Zanalassini. Testing Kawir. Bounce pass to the cutting Kayla Thorne. Blocked by Kawir. Noah foul. And Kayla Thorne is doubled over in pain. And hopefully she's okay. Took a hard fall. And would like to see exactly what happened, where she might have gotten injured. Hopefully she's all right. Couldn't quite tell from the live action. Kayla Thorne has been helped to her feet. She is going to walk it off. Thankfully, she is okay. All right, here is the replay. Oh, yeah, just kind of took some body contact from Kawir, and she was a little off balance as she went up, and that's enough to send her flying. Oh, she landed on her left side, so that could not have felt great. Kayla Thorne in the playoffs now, 7 for 9 from the field, 19 points, 8 rebounds, plus 23 in the first 6 quarters of this postseason run. So Kayla good enough to shoot the free throws. The first free throw for Thorne is good. Now she has 10 points. She had 10 points on Sunday. She's done it on 3 shots today. Second free throw for the 2025 WNBA All-Star. This would tie it up. Takes her time, lets it loose, and the 90% foul shooter in the regular season knocks it down. So we're all tied up at 50. She was 5th in the WNBA in free throw percentage in the regular season at 90.3%. Hand off Shepard to Ogunbowale. 2 jump out at her. Working on Burton now, 1-on-1. Finding Segris quickly over to Beckers, who was 1 of 5 from the field in the first half. Back to Arike. Wasn't expecting the pass. 5 to shoot. Driving on Burton. Tough step back from 18. Way strong, but Shepard flies in for the O-board. Back for Arike. Ogunbowale, who drills the reload triple. Big shot there for Ogunbowale. Gives her 19 points, and the lead is 3 for Dallas, 53-50. 8:30 to go, third quarter. Bounce pass Burton to Gabby. Operating from the left wing. 2 jump out at her. Burton overhead pass left wing, Chechi. Shot fake from 3. Lets Ogunbowale fly out at her, and it's going to be a foul on the floor. Going on Dallas. Thought maybe they were going to get Chechi with a push off, but the foul will go on Ogunbowale. So for Arike, that'll be her second, and it's the second team foul as well at the 8:22 mark of the third quarter. Ogunbowale did not like the whistle, as expected. Chest pass goes in to Kia Stokes, looking for the dribble handoff on the right wing for Gabby. Open 18-footer, way strong. Rebound Beckers, her second board of the game, to go along with 2 assists and her 6 points and a steal. Probing the defense, gets Burton on her back, but lost the basketball. Stolen by Zanalassini. Run out for the Valkyries. Chechi down the right side of the floor, between the legs, peels it out to the right wing and defers to Gabby Williams. Over to Veronica, left wing. Directing traffic, wants an on-ball screen. Here comes Kia to supply the pick. Bounce pass, Gabby. Inside to Kia Stokes, lays it up the left hand, too strong over Owakawir. Clark the rebound and bring up the other way. Throws this one away, does Ogunbowale. It's stolen by Kia Stokes. Gabby Williams for Thorne, open right wing 3. No, a shot fake, 1 dribble pull up from the right elbow is good for Kayla Thorne, who's 4 for 4 from the floor. And she's got 13 points, and the Valkyries are within 1. 53-52, 7:27 to go, third quarter. Shepard up top, over to Kawir, launches the contested left wing 3, hits it, and was fouled by Kia Stokes. A potential 4-point play for Owakawir, who has 7 points. Wow, big shot there for Owakawir. As Kia Stokes jumped out at her and then didn't give her a lot of space to land. Not sure she made a ton of contact, Kia Stokes, there.
And the walk certainly let the official

Officials know that she was fouled. And so Kawir at the line. The free throw is good. It's 57-52. Dallas by 5. 7:22 to go, third quarter. Burton will bring it up. Guarded loosely by Beckers. Foul away from the ball. I believe they're going to go on Alicia Clark. Yeah, trying to fight over the top of a screen. And Clark picks up her second. Seegers only played like 1 minute in the third quarter. Then they quickly brought Clark back in. 9 points on 3 of 3. It's the third team foul on Dallas, and we haven't played 3 minutes yet in the third. 57-52 Wings. Thorne dribble handoff left wing for Gabby. Thought about the three. Driving Clark in the lane. Scoop to the hoop is good around Alicia Clark. 20 points for Gabby Williams to match her game one total. 57-54, Wings by 3. 6:57 to go, third quarter. Bounce pass to Jessica Shepherd on the right wing. Up top, Queer. Shot fake from 3. Driving on Salon. Gets around her, but blows the bunny. And here comes Salon racing the other way for the Valkyries. Bounces it off for Gabby Williams. No look pass to the corner. Wide open 3 for Chechi is good, and we're all tied up at 57. Zanda Lassini with 5 points. It's her first made 3 of the game. Of course, went 4 of 5 from deep on Sunday. All tied up again for the second time in the third quarter. This time at 57, 6:30 to go in the third. Agumbawale draws 2 over to Clark, attacking from the left corner, backing down Zanda Lassini in the lane. Good spin move off the glass. What a move by Alicia Clark, the WNBPA VP. 59-57, Dallas by a deuce. And Alicia Clark with 11 off the bench. Formerly led NCAA Division I in scoring a time ago. Here is Janelle Salon. Hand off to Gabby Williams. Right of center. Launches a 3 over Clark and hits it. And the Valkyries take their first lead of the second half. Gabby's got 23 points. 60-59. Her 18 points in the first half were a playoff career high and a half for Gabby. Paige Beckers gets it off to Jessica Shepherd. Guarded by Kayla Thornton. The handoff for Agunbowale. Nearly lost the handle. Guarded by Burton. Left-hand handle. Still between the legs. Crossing over to her left. Bounce pass square. Catch and shoot left corner. 3 is too strong off the heel. Gabby Williams has the rebound. Gabby. And reached in there by Jessica Shepherd. That's the fourth team foul on Dallas with 5:32 to go in the third. Something to monitor for sure. Gabby Williams has not cooled off at all. 2 for 3 from the field in the second half. 9 for 13 for the game. How about that? And 4 of 7 from deep, hitting her only three-point attempt of the second half. Zanna Lassini will throw it in. 1-point lead in the leather for the Valks as Burton will bring it up. Becker's on her, feeding Gabby on the right wing. Guarded by Clark, locating Burton right back to Gabby, getting downhill on Clark, takes the contact and will shoot 2 free throws. Got that first step past Clark. Gabby Williams showing her elite speed there. And 2 free throws for Gabby, who is 1 for 1 from the line in this game. So Williams, this is career playoff game number 14 for her. She averages 11.2 points per game in her playoff career. This is her 6th trip to the WNBA playoffs, and this being her 8th season. Gabby Williams at the line. The first free throw is good, makes it 61-59. And for Alicia Clark, that's her 3rd personal foul. Interesting number there to monitor. She's got 3. Kawir has 3. Shepherd has 3 for Dallas. Gabby hits both. It's 62-59. Golden State, they're on a 10-2 run after falling behind 57-52. After that, a walk. Kawir, 4-point play. Paige Beckers will bring it up. Guarded by Gabby, high right side. Beckers, right-hand handle, directing traffic. Has a side to herself. Now they're going to try to post up Shepherd. No. Coming off a screen, it's Alicia Clark up top. Got the screen from Kawir, but Chechi fought over it. Dribble handoff on the left wing for Agumbawale, and we're going to have a foul on the screen, fighting through it on Veronica Burton. That'll be her second personal. So 5:01 to go in the third quarter, like a pair of Levi's jeans. And the Valkyries lead 62-59. I believe that's the brand of jeans. 5:01. Inbounds pass Shepherd. Shovels it right back to Beckers. 15 feet from the hoop, right elbow. Guarded closely by Caleb. Backs it out, and Gabby was doubling her as well. Now Agumbawale driving on Burton. Strong take to the hoop. Lays it up. No good. Rebound tapped out. Kawir has it. A new 14 to work with for the Wings. Beckers, right wing. Bounce pass Kawir. Right down Broadway. Blocked by Veronica Burton. Tapped out. Thornton has it. Valkyries on the break. Burton with Clark to beat, but she'll slow it down. Picks up the dribble, looking for someone, and lost it to Janelle Salon.
4:32 to go third quarter. Right back to V. Crossover on Clark in the lane. Reverses it off the glass. Too strong. And that'll be out of bounds. Last touched by Golden State.

0: I believe. 4:25 to go in the third. That'll take us to our sub Cinco mandatory. 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Valkyries on a 10-2 run here on the 95.7 The Game, Golden State Valkyries Radio Network.
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0: 62-59, Valkyries leading with 4:25 to go in the third. Paige Beckers has not attempted a shot here in the second half. By the way, Jessica Shepherd was just awarded the Most Improved Player Award. Before a game today. So congrats to Jess Shepherd, who averaged 14 points, 11 rebounds, and 5 assists per game. High left side, Beckers hands it off to Alicia Clark. Clark bounds past the Beckers, right wing, draws a couple of defenders, shot fake, lets Gabby fly by, but misses the right baseline jumper. That's her first shot attempt of the second half. She's 1-for-6. Out of bounds, last touch by Golden State. So it's still Wings basketball. Shepard's been better in this game, 2 points, 3 rebounds, 5 assists, but still not the huge impact she normally makes. Shepard whips it to Goomba Wally inside the right wing guard. Beckers coming off a screen, has it the foul line, jump shot is good. Finally, something goes for Beckers, 62-61. That gives Paige 8 points in this game. At 21 on Sunday, Valks by 1, 3:53 to go in the third. Burton over to the right side for Gabby Williams. Watched by Clark. Salon sets the pick. Switched onto by Beckers. Pick and roll Salon. Driving baseline. Spin move. Fadeaway over Clark. It's good for Janelle Salon. And Janelle Salon with 7 points. After scoring just 3 on Sunday, Valkyries back up by 3. 64-61. They've limited Dallas to 11 points in the first 6.5 minutes of this quarter. Here's Isaiah James, who hit 2 big 3s in the first half. Stop and pop from the foul line over Chechi, and she rattles it down. Isaiah James now with 10 points off the bench. They have 2 in double figures off the bench, the Wings. 64-63, Golden State. Bounce pass to Williams, high left side. Screen from Thornton. Bounce pass over to Burton. Overhead pass, finding Thornton. One more to the corner. No, we'll put it on the floor. Pull up left elbow jumper, and Kayla finally misses around and out. Could have thrown it to Salon in the corner. That might have been a tough pass. Becker's the rebound and bring up. Driving on Salon. Step back left wing three. Ooh, halfway down and out. That looked good. Gabby Williams has a rebound. Her fifth of the game. 25 points. Five rebounds, five assists. Her pass inside to Salon. Stolen by Becker's. In transition. Here comes a Agumbawale. Driving on Burton. Lays it off the glass. No good, but a foul called. And two free throws for Arike Agumbawale with a chance to give the Wings the lead with 2:39 remaining in this period. Golden State 64, Dallas 63. The foul on Veronica will be her third. So she has three. Zanda Lucini has three. Those are the only two. I mean, at this point, I don't consider three fouls to be foul trouble. I consider that to be four fouls. So no one in foul trouble either way. Just a handful of players with three. Agumbawale to shoot free throws. This is career playoff game number nine for Arike. And are the Valkyries challenging this? Because a timeout has been taken. And we've already had the mandatory timeout. My guess is that the Valkyries are challenging this. And be interesting to see a replay here. As they're going to go to a break. But we've already taken our mandatory timeout. So we keep it here on the 95.7 The Game Golden State Valkyries Network. I'm trying to look at, yeah, I'm pretty sure they are reviewing this. Not sure why else they would go to a timeout here unless... It shows a timeout full GSV on our live stats, which makes me think that the Valkyries used this timeout to challenge, but we haven't gotten a full confirmation of this. Kyla Charles, very familiar with taking on the Dallas Wings, having played for Dallas themselves, herself, I should say. This is what Kyla Charles had to say about facing the Wings.
11: Our defense was on point. We watched, you know, film on the last few games that we played against them, and we were there covering for each other. We're communicating. Our transition defense was really good. So that's something that we're going to have to definitely key in. They're a really good offensive team. I think they have the best transition in the league. So we're definitely going to have to key in and take those things. But like you said, it's a different beast. It's 0-0 right now. So those three wins don't matter. We're definitely going to just pay attention on and control what we can control.
0: So that was before the game on Sunday. Kyla Charles. That was part of our halftime chat that we played at game during game one. They are back from break, and Arike Agumbawale is at the line. The Valkyries just called a timeout. That's all it was. So I saw the officials huddled at the scorer's table, which made me think that they were looking at something. But there was no green light challenge, as Tim Roy might say, the voice of the Golden State Warriors. And Agumbawale hits the first free throw. She is 7-for-7 from the foul line. One more coming for Agumbawale here at the College Park Center. It's up. It's good. And Dallas leads 65-64. So they creep back in front. And Agumbawale has 21 points to lead the Wings. Burton will bring it up. Guarded by Isaiah James. Screen from Salon. Pick and roll with Salon. Salon doesn't get in. Instead, Gabby does on the right side. Guarded by Clark. Back to Burton. Puts it on the floor. Trying to drive on Becker's. Runner in the lane. Off the glass. No good. Offensive rebound. Kayla Thornton goes back up. Off balance. Can't hit it. And Shepard has the rebound. On the outlet to Isaiah James with Gabby Williams. The beat goes behind her back. Takes a contact high off the glass. Draws a foul on Gabby Williams. And that'll be two free throws for Isaiah James with 2:12 to go in the third. So Dallas takes a pretty big punch from Golden State and hits right back. Credit to the Wings. Not wanting their season to end tonight. First personal on Gabby Williams. Her game is incredible tonight. 25 points, 5 rebounds, 6 assists, and 3 steals for Gabby Williams. First free throw for Isaiah James is no good, too strong. The Wings were 15-17 from the foul line before that miss. Isaiah James in this game, 10 points. She was a first-round pick by Dallas last year, 12th overall. 7.5 points per game her rookie season when the Wings went a... Putrid 10-34. Chris Kokland is fired at the end of the season. Just lasted 1 year. Hits the second free throw, so the Wings lead is 2, 66-64. Burton, high left side. Chest pass over to Kia Stokes now. Tiffany Hayes high on the right side. Driving on James, not quite. She keeps the handle but doesn't go full steam down the lane. Instead has it on the right wing. Two to shoot. Burton's going to have to put one up. Kind of fading away from 25 feet. It banks it in. Oh, my. What a shot by Veronica Burton to give the Valkyries the lead. 67-66. That possession was going nowhere fast, but V up to 11 points. Third Valkyrie in double numbers. Agumbawale drifting left side. Crossover dribble on Burton. Down the lane, knocks her over. Pull up left. Block jumpers good for Agumbawale. And Dallas surges back in front, 68-67, 23 for

0: Arike on 7 of 13 shooting. Burton high right side. Both teams in the bonus for the final buck 15 of the third quarter. Veronica. Here comes the pick from Salon. Angling left. Chest pass Hayes. Off to Stokes. Put it on the floor. Hand off Salon. Contested left wing. Three is short off the front rim. Kyla Charles the offensive rebound and gets fouled. Kyla Charles that extra effort. And uh-oh. Hopefully there, Paige Beckers is slow to get up. She's the one who committed the foul. Hopefully she's okay. Yeah, stretching out that right leg, and they do help her up. You don't want to see her have to come off the floor in this game. One of the 10 best players in the WNBA. As I couldn't quite tell what ailed her there. Yeah, might have just taken an awkward step and then, yeah, an awkward landed on her left knee. But she's going to stay in there. She's fine, and we got free throws here for...
1: Hey, it's Jen Hatmaker. Here's what I've learned in midlife. Joy isn't the reward you earn after all the work is done. Joy is the work. That's what this new series on For the Love is all about. The sacred, yes. It's choosing delight, rest, and pleasure on purpose. Because saying yes to yourself, that's the thing that finally lets you fill your table with everybody else. Come find your sacred yes with me. 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

0: And she hits that one. So she's 10 for 10 from the foul line in her playoff career. It's 69-68 Golden State. Kyla Charles with 4 points off the bench. Jessica Shepherd handling left wing, driving on Stokes, spinning, backing her down, looking out to Clark on the right wing, foot on the line, and will keep it herself, will drive on Salon, draws two defenders, step through with a left hand. Alicia Clark turning back the clock, looking like she's still at Middle Tennessee State. Dallas takes a 70-69 lead. Alicia Clark's 5 for 5 for 13 points. Who saw this coming? High right side, Hayes puts it on the floor. Chest pass, Chen back in the game. Finds a wide open Kyla Charles for a left corner three as she lasers it in. Pew, pew! Falcons by 2, 72-70. 1 second difference between shot and game. Agumba Wale, high left side. They're going to hold out for the last shot as close to it as they can. Agumba Wale trying to get downhill. Nearly lost the handle. Picks up the dribble. Finds a cutter. It's Clark in the lane. Banks it in. She's 6 for 6. Alicia Clark with 15 points. 3 seconds left. Kyla Charles, right alley drive to beat the buzzer. Off the glass, and it goes down! 74-72. The buzzer beater from Kyla Charles to give the Valkyries a 2-point lead heading into the fourth quarter. They were plus 7 in the third.
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0: Well, in the words of Terrell Owens, get your popcorn ready. This fourth quarter should be something else. Valkyries 74, Wings 72. Golden State potentially 10 minutes away from advancing to the semifinals. Winner of this series takes on the winner of Las Vegas, Indiana. That game three will be tomorrow. Gabby Williams, a playoff career high 25 points to go along with 5 rebounds. They just changed it to 4 rebounds, 6 assists, and 3 steals. 13 for Kayla Thornton, 11 for Veronica Burton. And it'll be Dallas Ball to start the fourth. Paige Becker's just 8 points on 2 of 8, but Arika Agumbawale with 23 and Alicia Clark with 15.

Bounce pass to Jessica Shepherd on the right wing. Puts it on the floor. Left-hand handle. Looking around. Hands off the page. Draws a couple of defenders. Hayes and Stokes. Bounces it off Isaiah James. They got two to shoot. Skip it over to Agumba Wally. Just flings it up as she's fading away and misses the three. It did hit rim. Kyla Charles hits the deck to get the rebound. Valkyrie's ball leading by a deuce. 9:26 to go fourth quarter. This is probably the last break for Veronica Burton. Chen Hezzy getting down the lane, lays it off the glass and scores. Caitlin Chen with her first 2 points of the game, coming at a really nice time for the GSV. They're up 76-72. Bench points now are 29-22. Dallas. Becker's backing down Charles. Bounce pass out to Clark for three. Finally misses, and Stokes has the rebound. Hit her first six shots. Chen slowing it down. Much better stint for her in the second half as opposed to the first, where she was a minus eight in 2 minutes. Crossover dribble. Chen peels it out, and we're going to have a foul on Isaiah James battling for low post position contra Janelle Salon. And that'll be the second personal on Isaiah James, and she'll head to the Dallas bench. Gets a high five from Jose Fernandez, the head coach of the Dallas Wings, former head coach at South Florida for 25 years. Always had the Bulls in the top 25 or right on the fringes of it. They were perennial NCAA tournament contenders, or as far as making it into the NCAAs. Inbounds passes. Odyssey Sims comes in. Kyla Charles feeding Caitlin Chen. High right side. Goes screen from Hayes. Behind the back handle, in the lane, trying to power up on Agumba Wale. Tough shot, well defended by Arike. Forces the miss, gets the rebound. Has Charles to beat. Charles stays in front of her. Crossover dribble, driving left alley. Flings it up, blocked by Kyla Charles. No, a foul going to be called. And Arike Agumba Wale going to shoot free throws 9 and 10. Kyla Charles does not agree. And here's the replay. Let's be the judge here. Kyla Charles going up. Like a lot of ball, maybe some body. Taking another look, kind of riding her, and look clean up top to me. First free throw for Agumba Wally is too strong. A rare miss for the 89% foul shooter. But 8 of 9 is 88.8 with a line over it, so essentially 89%. So I guess she's right on brand in this game. Here comes the second free throw, which we expect her to make, and she does. 76-73 Valkyries. 8:35 to go fourth quarter. And Tiffany Hayes will bring it up. Looked like she was going to hand it off to Chen, but Sims was able to stick with her, so Tip keeps it. Hayes with 4 points. Hayes driving, dishing. Chen gets downhill, gets past Sims, and gets the layup. A lot of rim, but it drops in for Caitlin Chen, who has 4 off the bench in 5 minutes, and the Valkyries lead by 5, 78-73. Odyssey Sims across half court, guarded by Chen. Angling left, hands off Agumba Wale. Agumba Wale, the screen from Kawir, draws two defenders, passes it nearly behind Beckers, and on the pass gets fouled to Shepherd, the pass to Shepherd, I should say, as the foul goes on the Valkyries. So that'll be a foul on Tiffany Hayes, and that'll be her third. So it'll be Dallas inbounds to Odyssey Sims, who has 3 points tonight. Becker's coming off a screen, driving right lane, falling away, right baseline, rattles one down. Tough shot by Paige Becker's. Give her 10. Fourth wing into double figures. Kyla Charles attacking right back, takes some contact, flings it up in the lane, and draws the foul. Two free throws coming up for Kai. So Kyla Charles has 9 points, scored the last 6 points of the third quarter for the Valkyries, including that buzzer beater. We're taking a look at that Paige Fallaway. She has got one of the silkiest games in the game. First free throw for Kyla Charles, good. 11 for 11 for her playoff career from the line. Yes, I will keep talking about how she's a 100% free throw shooter. Ended the regular season with 5-plus rebounds in 7 straight games. Here's the second free throw for Kyla. It is no good. All right, there goes the streak, but it's tapped out of bounds by Awak Kawir. Dallas wants this challenge, or Awak Kawir wants this challenge. Maybe not the entirety of Dallas. 79-75. They are going to overturn the call without the challenge, so it will be Dallas basketball and saves Dallas a challenge. Both teams have their challenge available. Jessica Shepherd will run point forward here. Guarded by Kia Stokes, hands it off. I guess point center, really. Here's Odyssey Sims to Beckers on the left wing. Pick from Shepherd. Draws two defenders as Stokes helps out.

They look inside. Shepherd wide open down low and lays it in. 79-77, Jessica Shepherd, just her second make from the field in this game and this series. She has 4 points, four rebounds, six assists. 7:15 to go in the fourth. Chen asking for an on-ball. Screen set by Salon. Takes it left alley. Scoop it off the glass. Oh, halfway down. Chen taps it out. I don't know how that didn't stay down, but tapped it right to Beckers. Crossover, pull-up. 17-footer is short. Rebound knocked around. Sims wins the race and gets bumped to the deck by Tiffany Hayes. That'll be a foul on Hayes, and everyone's attention goes to Sims, who's down on the floor by the Dallas bench. All right, good. She gets up. I was going to say, you hope she didn't run head first into a chair, but luckily her teammates on the bench were sitting there, kind of braced her fall. But that will be a team foul on the Valkyries, and I believe that's going to be a third team foul on Golden State. Yeah, she ran into the shins of Haley Jones and Lee Yeru. I haven't seen the court in this game yet. But, yeah, that's the third team foul and the third personal on tip. So just one foul to give for the final 7 minutes of this game. These teams have each scored 5 points in the first 3 minutes of the fourth quarter. It was 74-72, Golden State after three. Odyssey Sims with it up top. Guarded by Chen. 9 to shoot. Agumbawale catching left wing, guarded by Gabby Williams, who's back in there. Between the legs, step back, contested left wing. 3 is good. What a shot by Agumbawale. She's got a game-high 27 points. Dallas 80, Golden State 79, with 6:38 to go. Agumbawale, 8 of 15 from the field. Chen

0: Gumbawale, 8 of 15 from the field. Chen over to Salon. Put it on the floor. Into a three. Straight on, and it rattles down over Owaka, where Janelle Salon with the response. 10 for Salon. No, 9. They say a foot on the line for Janelle Salon. It's a long two. 81-80. Shepard looking around, handing off a Gumbawale. Jab step on Thornton. Crossover, shimmying, going baseline. Bullies her way to the bucket and draws a foul on Kayla Thornton. So two free throws for Arike Ogunbowale. Let's pause 10 seconds for station identification on the 95.7 The Game Golden State Valkyries Radio Network.
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0: Thank you. 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Davis, Alan Brown, Cam Williams, all rocking the scene with you as Ogunbowale hits the first free throw to tie it up at 81. Playoff career high for Ogunbowale now with 28 points. Make it 29 as Dallas goes back in front. 82-81 Wings. 6:07 to go. Kaitlyn Chen across the timeline. That was the 11th lead change of the game. We've had 10 ties as well. It's been nip and tuck. Over to Salon. Left wing three. In the air. It's short. Kyla Charles, the one-handed offensive rebound on Ogunbowale. She'll drive on Ogunbowale and lays it up and in. They didn't call the offensive foul. Looked like she cleared her out with a chicken wing. But, hey, play on. No blood, no foul, apparently. 83-82 Valkyries as Odyssey Sims gets tripped up. And that's the fifth team foul on Golden State. And Odyssey Sims will shoot these free throws when we come back from the under-six mandatory. Kyla Charles with 12 points got away with an offensive foul, it certainly looked like. The Valkyries have an 83-82 lead with 5:41 to go in the fourth on the 95.7 The Game Golden State Valkyries Radio Network.
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0: Well, the Valkyries may be 5 minutes and 41 seconds away from game action from advancing to the semifinals, but they're really going to have to earn it. They lead Dallas 83-82, and a couple of free throws come in for Odyssey Sims. As the Valkyries have already put Dallas in the bonus, the Wings have committed just two team fouls in the first 4:19 of the fourth. Both teams shooting at least 55% from the field. I mean, you just don't see this in a Valkyries game. Dallas at 55%, the Valkyries at 56%. But big minutes for wing starters. Paige Becker's at 33 minutes. Arike's at 31 minutes. And Jess Shepard's at 30. Nobody at 30 minutes for the Valkyries. And Caitlin Chen's still in there. You wonder when Veronica Burton's going to come in to finish this game off. Gabby Williams is at 26. Veronica's at 27. So no one's going to have more than 32 minutes for the Valkyries. Odyssey Sims hits the first free throw. During the regular season was an 85% foul shooter this year. Second free throw also good. Dallas 84, Golden State 83. A reminder, no AZ Fudd, no Alana Smith for Dallas, which really hurt their depth. But they've been game to the task tonight. Caitlin Chen across the timeline. High left side, screen from Salon, switched onto by Awak Kawir. Do they want to post up a Salon on Odyssey Sims? No. Chen, drive and dish. Thornton driving baseline, gets to the hoop, and is blocked by Kawir on the help defense. Great defensive play by Awak Kawir, who made my second team all defensive ballot, as it'll go out of bounds to Golden State. Late clock situation here for the Valkyries. I think it's inside 5 seconds. We're still seeing a replay of that Awak Kawir block, which was impressively done by Kawir. The shot clock is at 3 seconds. 5:20 to go. Here we go. Inbounds pass Burton. So Veronica back in there now. Gets it in left wing. Gabby's going to have to hoist and might have been blocked by Paige Beckers on that three. Certainly bothered the shot. Dallas gets the stop. The rebound in the hands of Odyssey 6.

0: Sims. Sims high right side, guarded by Gabby Williams. Left-hand handle, veering that way. Pick and roll as Becker slips the screen, misses the 12-footer in the lane. Charles has the rebound. So it's Charles, Salon, Burton, Williams, and Thornton for the Valkyries. No true center out there. Burton draws two to Salon. Right elbow, fires a 16-footer, and it's good. Janelle Salon, Dupuis, 11 points for her overall. 85-84. Valkyries back up by one. Seesaw battle going blow for blow like Jake Cole and T. Grizzly. Here is Odyssey Sims on the right wing. Picks up the dribble up top to Beckers. Reverse it left side, Kawir. Handoff is denied, but Enrique eventually gets it. Fires a contested three over Kyla Charles. That was a tough shot, and it's too strong. Salon gets the rebound. Ball in the hands of Veronica Burton. 1-point lead with the rock. Can the Valkyries land the plane? High left side, Gabby. Screen from Janelle. Left wing with it. Halts the handle, looking around, and locates Veronica. She's guarded by Paige. They give it to the high post at the foul line. Salon fading away over Sims. It's short from 16 feet. Shepherd the rebound and outlet to Paige Beckers. Beckers on the left side. Crossover on Burton, who stays in front of her. Crossover again to her left. Trying to back her down. Feed Shepherd attacking from the left corner. Takes it to the foul line. Halts the handle 18 feet from the hoop. Bounces it off to Odyssey Sims. Trying to get downhill on Kayla Thorne. Scoops it off the glass. Way off the mark. Rebound Gabby Williams. Gabby pushing in transition for the Valkyries. Going right down Broadway. Drops it off. Kyla Charles with the lay. With the left. Off the glass. Valkyries by three. Timeout. Jose Fernandez and the Valkyries lead 87-84. How about 14 off the bench for Kyla Charles? And this will be our last mandatory timeout with 3:32 to go in the fourth. The Valkyries lead the Wings 87-84 on the 95-7 The Game Golden State Valkyries Radio Network.
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9: All right, we're taking you home, folks. Here we go. 87-84 Golden State, 3:32 to go in the fourth quarter. The Valkyries close to clinching a spot in the semis, but they're not there yet. And the Wings do have time, and they're only down one score. Alicia Clark will throw it in. It's Clark, Becker, Agumbawale, Kawir, and Shepard going up against Thornton, Williams, Burton, Charles, and Salon for the Valkyries. Becker's high left side over to Clark on the right wing, guarded there by Burton with 12 to shoot. Hand off Agumbawale as Clark hits the deck and got fouled, I believe, by Kyla Charles. That's going to be free throws because, again, the Valkyries have put the Wings in the bonus. It'll be free throw attempts 26 and 27 for Dallas. As the building falls silent, they want Alicia Clark to be able to concentrate on these freebies. Alicia Clark didn't shoot a ton of free throws this year. It was just 65%. Rattles that first one in. The foul on Kyla Charles is her fourth. She's the first Valkyrie to four fouls. Nobody has more than three fouls on the Dallas Wings. For her career, Alicia Clark is a career 92% foul shooter in the playoffs, though. And she goes 2 for 2 there and has 17 points. Wow. Alicia Clark this year averaged 2.6 points per game. Has 17 in this one. 87-86, Valkyries by one. Gabby Williams, high left side, guarded closely by Clark. Screen from Salon. Crossover goes down the left alley, scoops it off the glass, no good. Rebound tapped out and squeezed by Agumbawale. Poked away from behind by Gabby Williams, right to Salon. Burton with a shot clock reset all the way. Has it high left side. Angling left, opposed by Arike. Screen from Janelle. Looking inside, and Janelle got fouled by Agumbawale as she was making her way to the post. That is the third team foul on Dallas. 2:49 to go. Golden State 87, Dallas 86. 14 on the shot clock reset. So inbounds pass, Kyla Charles gets it into Salon, guarded by Kawir. Angling right, dribble handoff for Gabby Williams, screen from Janelle, once and twice as she flips her hips. Five to shoot, crossover, Gabby gets to the foul line, Kawir right on her, two to shoot, Kyla Charles flings one up to beat the shot clock, it's short, Kawir gets the rebound for the Wings, and Dallas can take the lead this trip down, 2:30 to go. Valkyries 87, Wings 86. Paige Becker's high left side. Screen from Shepard. Draws to Clark. Overhead skip to Agumbawale. Left corner three is around and out. No, she was wide open. Great back screen set on Burton by Shepard to free up Agumbawale, but couldn't put it in. Veronica across the top.

0: timeline. 2:10 left. Valks by one. Angling right. Guarded by Beckers. Gabby wants it left of center, but Clark's guarding her well. Veronica has to keep it. Five to shoot. Crossover on Beckers with three on the timer. Crossover again. Left block. Off to Salon. Beats the buzzer from the left elbow around and out. No, that was well defended by Kawir. And Shepard has the rebound. Buck 48 to play. Shepard across the timeline. Guarded by Thornton. Jose Fernandez wants a timeout, and they'll take it. So they have one timeout after this and one reset. The Valkyries have both timeouts and a reset left. 1:46 to go in the fourth. Valkyries 87, Wings 86. So Jose Fernandez wanting to draw up a play, and you can bet that it's going to be something to get downhill and make the officials call a foul, which they have been doing with frequency in this game. It's personal foul totals, 20 to 18. Only two more fouls committed by Golden State, but the Wings have shot 10 more free throws. They're 23 of 27. The Valkyries are 14 of 17. You imagine this is going to be either in the hands of Agumba Wale or Paige Beckers here. And the Valkyries have taken much better care of the ball in the second half. They have 9 turnovers for the game. They had 8 at halftime. Meanwhile, 11 turnovers for the Wings. These are the top two teams in fewest turnovers per game in the regular season in the WNBA. Dallas was second at 12.1 turnovers per game. And the Valkyries were first at 11.5. Now, at one point, they were under 10 per game. At one point, they were like 9.9. The number went up a bit, but as expected. But they only turned it over 5 times in game one. And they've only turned it over 9 to this point here in game two. A reminder, if the Wings do win this game, game three will be Friday, time to be determined. It will be here at Chase Center in San Francisco. We'll have the call for you on the 95.7 The Game Golden State Valkyries Radio Network. If the Valkyries win tonight, it will be game one of the semis against either Las Vegas or Indiana on Sunday here in San Francisco. Clutch time in the regular season, the Valkyries were 9-9, and Dallas was 14-10. So more clutch experience and more clutch success for the Dallas Wings than the Golden State Valkyries. Inbounds pass, Alicia Clark. Left hash, guarded by Burton, looking to get it in. Finds Paige Beckers up top, Williams on her. Between the legs a couple of times. Sidestep, right wing threes, an air ball out of play. Gabby was all over her defensively. I think Paige kind of let her off the hook a little bit too. Didn't try to drive inside. And considering the way the Valkyries have been guarding them, they might have gotten a foul call. Paige just 3 of 12 from the field. Burton, high left side, a buck 30 to go. Here's Gabby Williams. Pull up on Clark, right elbow, jumper's good. A swish for Gabby Williams, who has 27 points to pace the Valks. 89-86, Beckers left wing to the corner for Clark. Shot fake from three, put it on the deck. Drives past Gabby Williams and misses, but draws the foul. And so Alicia Clark goes to the line. The career 92% foul shooter in the playoffs. The Valkyries want to challenge this, and by Valkyries, I mean Veronica Burton. She's doing the old fingy twirly. And they do have a challenge to use, and they have 2 timeouts. Natalie Nicasse is looking back at that bench. I don't think they're going to challenge it, though. Yeah, Alicia Clark is stepping to the stripe. 1:19 to go. Alicia Clark is 2 for 2 from the foul line and has 17 points in this game. Wow. Here's the first free throw from Clark. It's good. Makes it 89-87. She's got one more coming, does Alicia. Chance to cut it to one here, Clark. Taking her time. And the free throw is good. Her postseason career high is 21, Alicia Clark. It's 89-88. She's got 19 in this game. Valks by one. Burton high left side. Buck 10 to go. Guarded by Beckers. Pick from Gabby. Doesn't really set it, but Gabby has it now. Guarded by Clark. Between the rings. Driving right. Going right alley. Blows past Clark and draws the foul. So 2 free throws coming up for Gabby Williams. Did a great job to just get downhill on Alicia Clark. And that's the 4th personal on Clark. 2 free throws for Gabby Williams, who is 3 of 3 from the foul line in this game. Now, for all the great she has done this year for the Valkyries, she has missed some clutch free throws this season. 90-88, she does swish the first one, though. Kia Stokes is going to come back in for defensive purposes as Janelle Salon goes to the bench. Second free throw for Gabby is up. It's good. 91-88. 29 for Gabby Williams, a postseason career high. And Dallas is using another timeout. No, they're using the reset. So now they only have one timeout left. I think this is going to the reset a little early. But you see coaches more and more use that reset earlier than they used to. Inbounds pass, Beckers gets it into Agumbawale, guarded by Charles, driving baseline underneath the hoop, reverses block. No, she stepped on the baseline. Out of bounds, Valkyries rock. Dallas just 3 for 11 from the field in the fourth quarter, too. And, yeah, that left foot, as we see the replay, clearly on the light blue baseline. So the Valkyries have the ball up 3. And Dallas can only advance it once more. A bucket here would be near fatal. 53 seconds left. 15 to shoot. Burton high left side. Bounce pass to Gabby. Guarded by Clark. Jab step. 10 to shoot. Puts it on the floor. The crossover. Sets up Burton. Right back to Gabby. 5 to shoot. Step through. Salon. Shot fake. Driving on Queer. Shot fake. Goes up and travels. If she had just kept that foot down, Kawir was going to land on her back, and it would have been free throws for Janelle Salon. But Awak Kawir is slow to get up now. She might have braced her fall with her hand. Let's see. Here it is. And, yeah, I think it's her right hand that's bothering her. It's a definite travel. It's the right call on Salon. 91-88. 37.5 to play. And Kawir, do the Wings have to use their final timeout? Hopefully Kawir is okay. She's holding that right wrist. And Salon had her beat. The shot fake, but again, you hear footsteps. Kawir had 7 blocks in a game this year. She is a big-time rim protector, and Salon might have heard footsteps there. Coming from behind, that might have coaxed a travel. So they do not have to call a timeout. Dallas ball. Here comes Paige Beckers. Dribble handoff is Zaya James, who checks into the game for Queer. Setting up Agumbawale. Guarded closely by Kayla Thorne. Now switched onto by Kyler Charles. Driving down the lane. Scoops it up and lays it in.
1: Hey, it's Jen Hatmaker. Here's what I've learned in midlife. Joy isn't the reward you earn after all the work is done. Joy is the work. That's what this new series on For the Love is all about. The sacred, yes. It's choosing delight, rest, and pleasure on purpose. Because saying yes to yourself, that's the thing that finally lets you fill your table with everybody else. Come find your sacred yes with me. 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

0: really making a play on the ball. I was curious. And Dallas will probably use their final timeout as Gabby Williams, 5 of 5 from the line, 29 points, 74% from the foul line in the regular season. The first free throw is good, 92-90. That's 30 for Gabby Williams. One more free throw coming for Gabby here. 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Ice in her veins. Joe Lacob, Brandon Schneider with fist pumps on the sideline by the Valkyries bench. 14.6 to play. Dallas is using their final timeout. Not going to say they're one stop away. They're one stop and a free throw away from winning this game, basically, Golden State. Gabby Williams, 31 points, 7 assists, 5 rebounds, and 7 for 7 from the line. Far be it from me to mention some of the missed free throws she had late in games in the regular season, because she was a perfect 4 for 4 from the foul line in this game to this point. Or 4 for 4 from the foul line down the stretch. She also has 4 steals in this game. She's been awesome. 10 of 16 from the field, 4 of 8 from deep. Now, from a three-point perspective for Dallas, for the players who figure to be out there, Isaiah James 2 for 2, Alicia Clark 3 for 4, Paige Beckers 1 of 3, Arike Agumbawale 2 for 5, Jessica Shepherd attempted 11.
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So here we go. Valkyries by three. 14.6 to play. Dallas has used their final timeout. It's Thornton Stokes, Williams, Burton, and Charles for the Valkyries. Inbounds pass, Alicia Clark. Kia will guard the inbounds pass. Can they hold on down the stretch? Clark to throw it in. Becker's trying to get free and gets it. Guarded by Kayla Thornton. 12 seconds left. Right hand handle. Using a lot of time with 10. Moving to her left. Bounce pass to Ogunbowale. Driving on Gabby. Step back left corner. Three is good. What a shot by Arike Ogunbowale. A Hail Mary deep in the corner by the Dallas bench with 4.1 to play. Wow. That was well defended. That's just Arike offense right there for you. If there's anybody who can hit that shot, it's Arike Ogunbowale. That was incredible. Tip your cap to Ogunbowale. Gabby did everything she could there. Good offense beats good defense in basketball, and there is Exhibit A. Wow. Ogunbowale with 34 points, a playoff career high. And the Valkyries have called timeout. They will have the last shot. So it's either on to the second round or on to overtime after the conclusion of these 4.1 seconds left. The Valkyries, they do have another timeout and a reset available. So if they can't get the ball in, they could

sounded, as you might have heard in the background. 93-93. High-scoring affair, especially for a game involving the Valkyries. Hayes is coming in. Tiffany Hayes. Haven't seen her in a while. She's played just 11 minutes, but she's someone who can get downhill. She'll throw it in. It's Gabby, Burton, Thornton, and there's one person in the corner that we can't see on our screen. That is Janelle Salon. So Salon is in the game also. Hayes will throw it in right hash. Roy Gobeyon hands the basketball to Hayes. She slaps the rock. Here comes the off-ball movement. They look inside for Gabby. Pass is nearly stolen by Isaiah James, and it goes out of her hands. But did a foul get called? Yes! Oh, no! I'm pretty sure they called a foul on Gabby Williams as she was going for the ball. Isaiah James is walking the other way. One official pointed out of bounds off Isaiah James and Valkyrie's ball. Another official had the whistle up for foul as we take a look at this. And, yeah, that's a foul on Gabby Williams. That is tough. They were looking for Gabby right at the rim. Isaiah James helped off Veronica Burton in the corner, got to the ball first, and got bumped to the deck by Gabby Williams. That is a hard luck foul. Isaac Barnett in the corner pointed off Dallas, but then it was the trail official who had the whistle. And Golden State is challenging this. You might as well. I mean, there is no downside to challenging this. So what if you lose a timeout? Here at 3.0, you could still advance the ball. I think this is going to be tough to overturn because Zaya James got to the ball and then she got knocked over by Gabby. Now, Gabby's not trying to knock her over. Gabby's trying to go for the ball. But, I mean, you might as well challenge it if you're Golden State. I don't think this is getting overturned. I'm sure they'll give us a replay soon, but if the Valkyries lose on free throws here, that would be a really tough way to go. So we're getting the overhead replay. Isaiah James touches the ball. Then she collides with Gabby Williams. They're having a rules analyst, Lauren Holtkamp Sterling, talking. But, yeah, I don't know how this is going to get overturned. And that would be a brutal way to potentially fall behind with 3 seconds left. Now, I would also say they should put more time on the clock. I don't think that all took 1.1 second. So hopefully you get it to like 3.5, and that gives you, in a worst-case scenario, time a little more time to work with. I think they'll also be looking at the clock. Because, I mean, if it's a foul on Gabby Williams, then the foul stops the clock immediately. The ball bounced once inbounds and then fell out. I think they stopped the clock after the ball went out of bounds. So I think they got to put more time on the clock. There's no way that if that's a foul on Gabby Williams that the clock should have dropped 1.1 seconds. I think that's the best the Valkyries can hope for here. In me opinion. But, this would be tough. Because clearly Gabby's not trying to foul anyone. She's going for the ball. The ball is thrown into traffic, and Isaiah James, I think the expectation was that Isaiah James wasn't going to help off the corner. And Isaiah James came off the corner. She was playing off Veronica Burton and jumped the passing lane perfectly. Gabby's going for the ball and just incidentally runs into her. They're taking a long, long look at this. This is considered a no-call. Then it would be Valkyrie's ball baseline out of bounds underneath the hoop they're shooting at. Big call coming up here. All right, Roy Gobeyon's about to make his whistle. Or make his... He didn't know. So, yeah, we can't quite make out. I'm not a professional lip reader, so we'll let you know what it is. Judging, the call has been overturned. Call has been overturned. And that's why you don't rely on me for officiating.

0: Because, yeah, I guess you say both have a right to the ball, and it's going to be off down. So it'll be Valkyrie's basketball. Whew. Wow, yeah. You wipe some sweat off your brow after that one. It is still Valkyrie's basketball, and the clock should be correct at 3.0, because if they don't call the foul right away, then that ball bounced once in play, and it was stopped correctly. Successful challenge. Oh, it's going to be a jump ball at center court. So Valkyries retain their ability to challenge. So it's not going to be out of bounds. I thought they were going to say it was just clearly off Isaiah James. But they're going to say jump ball at midcourt, which is better than free throws. Valkyries do have a reset timeout. So if you win the tap, you can reset and get a sideline out of bounds play. You can do that. Kia Stokes and Jessica Shepard, 3.0 to go. So here we go. Huge jump ball here. Dallas does not have the ability to stop the clock, and Valkyries get their timeout back as well. So you don't even need a reset. You can call a full timeout. 3.0 seconds left. And now there's some more shenanigans. Not sure what this holdup is for. Oh, Kia Stokes wasn't in the game, so she can't. I think they're going to not let her take the jump ball. No, they are going to let her take the jump ball. Or not. Yeah, Stokes can't jump it. Gabby Williams will. So advantage to Jessica Shepard here. 3 seconds left. And the tap is bumbling around. Shepard has it. Gets stripped by Thornton, and that'll do it. For regulation, we head to overtime in game two. 93-93, 40 minutes, not enough to decide this one. We head to OT on the 95.7 The Game Golden State Valkyries Radio Network.
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0: Well, here we go. Minutes 41 through 45, 93 apiece. A crazy, crazy finish regular

0: regulation. Arike Ogunbowale with a rainbow corner three to tie it up with 4 seconds left. The apparent foul on Gabby Williams gets overturned with 3 seconds left on an inbounds pass. And it is time for extra time, or overtime as we say. It is Thornton jumping up with Jess Shepard. So Kia Stokes on the bench. Shepard wins the tap, bats it over to Paige Beckers. It's Beckers, Shepard, Ogunbowale, Clark, and James for the wings. Burton guarding Beckers. Nearly knocked away by Kyla Charles. They call a foul on Kyla. That's tough. Four team fouls and you're shooting free throws in OT. Or the first and the last two. That is the fifth foul on Kyla Charles. That's a cheap one. I mean, it's a foul, I was just saying. That's one Kyla would not like to pick up. Inbounds pass, Beckers. High left side, guarded by Gabby. The handoff to Ogunbowale. She's guarded by Kyla Charles. Fighting through the screen, Beckers catches it on the right wing. Turns and squares on Gabby. Jab step Williams goes behind the back, draws two defenders. Three to shoot. Shot clock wearing thin. They're going to have to put one up. Ogunbowale fading away, banks it in. Wow, what a shot by Arike Ogunbowale again. Wow, 37 for Ogunbowale. 96-93, Dallas. Gabby catches left wing, guarded by Clark, spins past Clark, goes down the left alley and scoops it off the glass and in. That's 33 for Gabby Williams, 96-95 wings. 4:08 to go here in the first OT period. Beckers just 3 for 12 from the field, driving on Gabby Williams, gets to the left elbow. Hezzy turns in the lane, sends it to the corner. Isaiah James, a corner three. That's off the heel. Shepard taps out the rebound to Ogunbowale. Hezzy on Charles. Step back, fade away from 10, around and now no. James, the follow off the glass. 98-95. Dallas back up by three. Isaiah James with 13 off the bench for the Wings. Across the timeline, Burton. Over to Gabby Williams, deep left wing. Angling left, gets a screen from Salon. 3:30 to go. Pick and roll with Salon. The pass a little behind her. Puts up a tough shot left of the lane. No good. Rebound tapped over to Jessica Shepard and then fouled by Kyla Charles. And Kyla is fouled out. Now the odds starting to go against the Valkyries here. Kyla Charles, 23 minutes played, 14 points, 3 rebounds, but 6 fouls. And Ogunbowale hitting a circus shot in OT. That other one in the corner to tie it up, that was textbook Arike. This one, that one to give him the lead in OT was more of a prayer. Alicia Clark will throw it in. Right sideline. Are they going to bring Kia Stokes in? Who are they going to bring in for Kyla Charles? It looks like it's going to be Stokes. Kyla, understandably frustrated on the bench. She played a great game for the Valkyries tonight. Janelle Salon's going to take a seat. So they come back with Stokes and Tiffany Hayes. Shepard left side, guarded by Thornton, angling right. Handoff Beckers launches the right wing three. It's well short. Rebound Tiffany Hayes in the corner. Sends it to Stokes, and now Burton will bring it up. Burton on the left side of the floor, guarded by Isaiah James. 3:02 to go in OT. In and out dribble with the right, crossing over to her left. A pick from Stokes. Pick and roll. Burton will keep it. 9 on the timer. Driving on James. Hands off Hayes. It's a long two from the right wing. It's short. Rebound to Ogunbowale, her sixth of the game. Arike will trot it up. Now kicks it into second gear and draws a foul on Veronica Burton, and that's the last foul to give for the Valkyries. With 2:45 to go, and for Veronica, that's going to be her fifth foul. And Golden State's going to call timeout. And I think it's a good time for a timeout for the Valkyries. 2:45 remaining. Dallas and Golden State playing a classic here in Arlington. 98-95 wings. Ogunbowale with 37. Gabby Williams with 33. And the Valkyries were one stop away from winning this in two. But Ogunbowale with the rainbow three in the corner with her hand in her face with 4 seconds left, sending this to overtime. Ogunbowale 11 of 21 from the field, 11 of 12 from the foul line, 4 of 7 from deep. Gabby Williams 11 of 17 from the field, 4 of 8 from downtown, 7 of 7 from the free throw line. 2:45 to go. Golden State needing a stop here, and they do not have any fouls to give. When they have struggled defensively, it's because they put the other team on the line. I remember one of the game in Toronto committed a lot of fouls. There was a loss on the road earlier this year where there were a lot of fouls committed. It might have been the Chicago game. Looking back at the schedule to see if I can jog my memory of the Mercury game. They committed a lot of fouls in Phoenix on that July 29th loss. And so here we go. Alicia Clark will throw it in. 2:45 to go and 18 to shoot. Stokes guarding the inbounds pass. They get it into Shepherd up top. Drifting left, looking backdoor for Beckersnow. She'll back down Thorne, takes it baseline, tries to go second side. Great defense, lays it up, no. And the good help from Stokes, she gets the rebound. Here comes Burton the other way. Runs into James, drops it off for Gabby Williams. Up top, launches the three, straight on, and straight through! 98 apiece, talking her mess afterwards. Oh, and then they get into it. Burton and Isaiah James, maybe? No, Tiffany Hayes and Arike Agumbawale? We're going to have to take a look at this replay. 98 apiece. I don't think anything was called. They just had to kind of stop the fracas, if you will. 2:26 to go in OT. We're all tied up in 98. Gabby with 36 now. So let's see what happened after the Gabby Williams three. Tiffany Hayes being boxed out by Agumbawale kind of shucked her to the ground a little bit, and Arike understandably did not like that very much. But I don't think anything rises to the level of a flagrant there. And when I said she shucked her to the ground, just kind of like moved her arm out of the way. I think that's kind of textbook tussling, trying to go for a loose ball. Well, there was no loose ball because Gabby drained the three, but you catch my drift. Of course, on that last review, I was wildly off. But Roy Gouveion is going to take a look. So it's a double foul on Hayes and Agumbawale. I believe they're going to say double foul on Hayes and Agumbawale. So personal foul on Hayes. They have in the live stats, they have a foul on Dallas, but they haven't said who the foul is on. There's an official review going on right now. And if it's just a foul on Hayes, Dallas would shoot free throws. So this would be tough. You hit the three, but then you give up free throws. I mean, it was between Agumbawale and Hayes. And, yeah, Agumbawale drew the foul. But they also gave a foul to someone on Dallas. Oh, Agumbawale did push Tiffany Hayes afterwards. Could this be a dead ball technical on Agumbawale? But they haven't exactly cleaned that up in the live stats. So, we'll see. 2:26 to go here in overtime, tied at 98. In one of the most intense games the Valkyries have ever played in. So they played in, 48 games last year, including preseason and postseason. 45, including preseason, plus 42. This is 47. So this is the 95th game that the Valkyries have ever played, preseason, regular season, postseason. I think this is the most intense one. So Hayes, kind of shoves Agumbawale to the ground. And then Agumbawale pushes Hayes, but pushes her by her neck. She got that hand high up. This is going to be interesting. If anything, I think they're going to say foul on Hayes, dead ball technical on Agumbawale would be my guess. But we've seen how horribly wrong I've been before. So don't take my word for it. It's like reading The Onion to get your official news. But this is a long review. I don't mind long reviews in the playoffs. Like, you got to make sure you get stuff like this right. And this is game 28 of 44, and it's a 12-point game with a minute to go. All right, that's a different story. But this is a long discussion amongst the three officials here. 98-98. They are discussing this one. So the throwdown, Tiffany Hay, she doesn't. A foul is called on tip immediately, and then Agumbawale puts her hand up. I mean, that's foul on tip. And Agumbawale, I think, is going to get hit with a dead ball technical. Isaiah James trying to keep Agumbawale away from Tiffany Hayes. Yeah, I think Tip sold the one-handed push a little bit. And, you know, the one thing that Alan Brown points out to me, this gives players a rest, especially like Paige Becker's played 41 minutes. Rike Agumbawale has played 39. Jess Shepard has played 38. So Roy Gobeyon is delivering his edict, and we'll figure it out once they step onto the court. Oh, did I hear flagrant one? I'm trying to hear what Gobeyon's saying. We have him very faintly, but that might have been false, what I just told you.
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0: one foul on Arike Ogunbowale.
1: First half, two free throws for the Wings. Arike will shoot those in. After that, two free throws for Tiffany Hayes, after which Golden State will make the possession of the ball out of bounds.
0: Whoa. So Golden State gets the ball? So two free throws for Ogunbowale. Two free throws for Golden State. And Golden State ball, they said, even though Gabby Williams hit the three. All right, so there you go. Ogunbowale and Hayes to shoot free throws. 2:26 left. And there's just an article that came out today talking about the competitiveness of Tiffany Hayes. Jane Kenny of the San Francisco Standard. And she's got that competitive fire. It came out there. So Ogunbowale has two free throws to shoot first. 2:26 to go. She's 11 of 12 from the foul line. Ninth in the WNBA in free throw percentage this year. And she hits the first, makes it 99-98. Tiffany Hayes still kind of holding her neck a little bit. Here's the second free throw for Arike, and that one drops in after getting a good bit of rim. 100-98 Dallas. So now...
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late third quarter. Maybe she played a little bit in the fourth. So Valkyrie's ball, 2:26 to go. Gabby Williams will throw it in. 36 points. We've had 15 lead changes and 14 ties in this back-and-forth affair. Tiffany Hayes bounces it in for Veronica Burton, high left side. Gabby comes to set the pick on Beckers, doesn't really set it instead, and goes off to the right wing. Burton keeps it. Jab step driving right, picks up the dribble. Hayes is open from the right wing, attacks the closeout in the lane to the corner. Thornton fires the three from the left side. It's well short. Rebound Alicia Clark. Tied at 100, 2:05 to go, and Beckers will bring it up for the Wings. On the left side of the floor, picked up by Gabby Williams. Pick from Shepard, switched onto by Stokes momentarily. They give it back to Shepard on the left wing. Not a threat to shoot from there. Beckers puts it on the floor, probes the defense, and gives it out to Agumbawale. Attacking Stokes, left wing. Between the legs, crossover, step back over Stokes for three and hits it. Oh, Arike in her bag tonight. Give her 42. 103-100 Dallas. Buck 42 to go. Burton will bring it up across the timeline between the rings. Gives it off to Gabby, high left side. Set, gets the pick from Thornton. Left wing, launches the three. Can't get it back. Rebound Shepard knocked around. Clark has it, and a foul called on Golden State with a minute 28 to go. And this will be free throws for the Wings. Alicia Clark will step to the stripe. Kia Stokes did all she could on the cross match, but you know that Arike was setting up that step back three the entire time, created just enough separation, and buried the left wing three. Agumbawale is 5-for-8 from deep in this game. 42 points. Wow. She averaged a career low 15.3 points per game this year. So two free throws for Alicia Clark, who is 4-for-4 from the foul line in this game. Her playoff career high is 21. Hits the first. She did that in 2020 when she was with the Seattle Storm. It was a title-winning team, by the way. Seattle Storm won the title in the Wubble. There's the second free throw over Las Vegas, 105-100. So the Valkyries are down 5 with a minute 28 to go. Inbounds pass here to Veronica Burton via Tiffany Hayes. Valkyries need to be near perfect to pull this one out now. Minute 20 left. Burton up top, pointing with her offhand, directing traffic. Chest pass to Gabby with 10 to shoot. Guarded by Clark. Driving right behind the backhandle. Driving, fading, left elbow. Jumper won't drop. And the rebound to Agumbawale. Valkyries don't need to foul yet with 103 to go. But now they got to be perfect. Cannot give up a bucket here. And you know Agumbawale is going to try to ice this game right here. Driving on Burton. In the lane. Pull up off the glass. No good. Rebound Burton. 50 seconds left. Valks down 5. You can go 2-for-1 here. 45 seconds left. The crossover. Hand off Hayes. Right wing with it. 40 seconds left. Gabby Williams going to work on Alicia Clark. Crossover. Left wing. Driving down the lane. Flips up the runner. It's short. Rebound is Zaya James. And now the Valkyries have to foul. Across the timeline, Agumbawale. And they're not going to foul. There is an 11-second difference. They're going to play this out. I don't know about this. Now they do foul with 21.9 to go. The bench was saying foul, and it took a little bit of a while for the Valkyries on the court to get the message. And it's certainly looking like the Valkyries will be busy Friday night. 21.9 to go in this one. And Veronica Burton is fouled out. 11 points, 5 assists, 37 minutes for V. So Arike Agumbawale to shoot a pair. She hits both. This game's basically over. She sinks the first. 43 for Arike Agumbawale. What a game. This is the second rebound Hayes, and timeout called by the Valkyries with 21.2. Her previous postseason career high was 24. She did it twice, last against Las Vegas in 2023. She spent her entire career with the Dallas Wings. Selected her out of Notre Dame

This is her eighth year in the W. Notre Dame's all-time leading scorer. A 106-100. You need threes, and you need at least a couple of them if you're the Valkyries at this point. Veronica Burton's fouled out, so Caitlin Chen has come in. Chen and Hayes haven't attempted threes, but they're capable three-point shooters. Kayla Thornton's 3 of 4 from deep. Kia Stokes, the other person on the floor as of now, has shown an ability to shoot the three. I mean, I know it's been a while, but do you bring Chechi back in for shooting with 21.2? She has been sitting on the bench for a while. But, desperate times, maybe call for that to happen. Let's see. The time to be determined for Friday, if indeed there will be a game three. So 21.5 on the clock. They added 0.3 seconds. And Dallas Wings just set the record for points scored in a playoff game with 106. Tiffany Hayes will throw it in. And there's some sort of confusion. The officials, Natalie Casse is out on the court. Talking with the officials about something. Not exactly sure what she is upset about. So the Valkyries are going to take it in right sideline instead of left sideline. That might have been the issue. Hayes will throw it in. Got it coming up on a five count. Get it into Salon. Salon, the step back left wing three is in the air. It's too strong. Rebound Gabby Williams. Gabby takes it out for right wing. She launches a three. That's up and short. And we have a loose ball foul on Dallas. They had a foul to give. There's 12.1 to play. So side out of bounds for the Valkyries. And Agumba Wale, I believe, just picked up her sixth foul. She was at five. And let's see. They haven't put it in the books yet. It was either her or Isaiah James that's going to be responsible for Kayla Thornton hitting the deck. They must have given it to Isaiah James. Because Agumba Wale is still at five fouls. No, they do give it to Arike Agumba Wale. That would be her sixth. And now they're going to challenge this, Dallas. A game that'll never end. This game tipped at 6:12. We're at 2 hours and 42 minutes right now. That's what happens. You have overtime, these reviews. So, let's see here. Taking a look at the replay. So, Gabby misses the three. Kayla falls in between Isaiah James and Arike Agumba Wale. I kind of think this is a no call. I think Kayla just kind of slipped. If anything, the foul's on Isaiah James, I think. I think they will be successful in this challenge. My guess is that they might call this foul on Isaiah James and not on Arike Agumba Wale. I'm not sure Arike did a whole lot there. 12.1 to go. Well, this will sting, but this is the playoffs. A lot of emotional swings during a postseason run. And Golden State trying to close out their first series. Looked like for a while that it could come tonight. Likely not to be the case. And they'll have to do it in the friendly confines of Chase Center on Friday. Rico Bayon about to deliver his verdict. Yeah, I think the foul's on Isaiah James.

So the call is overturned because they called the foul on Arike Ogunbowale, so they'll give her five fouls. I mean, at this point, I do think it's much ado about nothing. I mean, the Valkyries are in deep trouble. And I thought the foul was on Isaiah James when I looked at the replay, so in my estimation, this is the correct call, and it's only the third foul on Isaiah James. But, yeah. Still sting for a little bit, but it doesn't change the outlook for the Valkyries. Still control their own destiny, and they have game three at home. Unless the Valkyries can rescue this one here. A couple of late threes. They do move the clock up from 12.1 to 13.3. So you have another 1.2 seconds to work with. You need threes. Absolutely need threes. Hayes will throw it in. Looking around and gets it into Caitlin Chen. Chen going to have to hoist. Runs it up over Beckers. It's an air ball out of play with 9.6. And I wonder if the Valkyries just say we'll see you Friday. Maybe they foul here. And Dallas is going to advance the ball. Or no, they're just going to call a full timeout. So the stoppages continue.

obviously you want to advance the ball if you're Dallas, and yeah, want to drop a play, make sure that you really bring this one home. But this has been an awesome game. Unfortunately for the Valkyries, they're likely going to come out on the wrong end of it. So there's only going to be, because Atlanta swept Washington, there's only going to be one game on Friday. So I'm wondering how that will affect the timing. You imagine, since the game's in San Francisco, it's not going to be before 6 p.m. But I imagine it wouldn't be later than 6 p.m. either. I don't know. Like, you got your, maybe it's 7, but that's 9 Central. That's 10 Eastern. If I were to guess, and this is mere conjecture because we got to kill time while they're in the timeout, and I've kind of ran out of things to say in this game, I would guess it's a 6 p.m. game on Friday. But that's just me. So Dallas inbounds the ball. They got the inbounds here. 9.6 left. And Alicia Clark will throw it in. Clark looking, gets it into Agumbawale, immediately fouled by Chen. So Valkyrie's playing this one out. And Agumbawale makes one, this game is over. She misses both. There's still a very slight chance. It'd be mathematically possible, but highly, highly improbable. First free throw from Agumbawale is good, and that's game. 107-100. That is 44 points for Arike Agumbawale. She has been incredible in this game. The season-rescuing shot in the corner with 4 seconds left to send it to overtime. She hits both free throws. Valkyries will use their reset timeout, 108-100. Going for a catch-and-shoot three. I mean, basically going for Reggie Miller here. It was 8 points in 9 seconds, right? Or 8 points in 8 seconds? So, in, what was that, the 95-second round against New York?

0: Tip. Looking around. In for Gabby. She'll hoist from 30 from the left wing. It's up and too strong. Hayes the offensive rebound. And Chen, deflected over to Chen in the backcourt, and that'll do it. She'll heave it from half court. It's short, and officially we will have a game three on Friday here at Chase Center as Dallas outlasts Golden State in overtime, 108-100. And Arike Agumbawale saves the season for Dallas with her 45 points in her game-tying three to send it to overtime with 4 seconds left. Nothing decided in this series. It will be 9 Eastern, 6 Pacific, ESPN2, the TV broadcast. So a 6 p.m. here for you on 95.7 The Game as well. And we'll talk about it on the other side of this timeout here on the 95.7 The Game Golden State Valkyries Radio Network.
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0: Casey Davis with you following the Valkyries 108-100 overtime loss in Dallas to tie this first-round series at a game apiece. This game summary presented by Chase, the official financial services provider of the Golden State Valkyries. Kevin, that's a tough one.
1: You ain't lying, RC. It's a gut punch loss, but hey, I mean, you still have everything in front of you. It doesn't change the trajectory at all. It just means that you got to work a little harder, and you got to play on Friday. And if you do win, you know, the other team that you're going to face in the second round, they had to play three games too. But yeah, I mean, you're up 93-90 down the stretch, needing just one stop. And Arike Ogunbowale, all the credit in the world to her, did what she does best. Hit a corner three with a hand all up in her grill to send it to overtime, and then had the go-ahead three. She had Kia Stokes cross-matched onto her. You knew she was setting up for that step-back left-wing three. Kia played it as well as she could have, but Arike still did her thing. And
2: the banked one.
1: What's up?
2: And the banked one.
1: Oh, the banked. Yeah, the banked one was just the – that was lucky. But, hey, them's the breaks of the game. The breaks of the game, like what, David Halberstam, is that the author of that, the breaks of the game? Yeah, I mean, that's just what happens. And, yeah, I mean, those kind of shots go in. And, look, eventually you beat a team 4 out of 4. That fifth time is going to be very hard to beat them again. You feel like eventually Dallas was going to get one, and they did. But it's going to be very hard for Dallas to come in here to Chase Center. I still feel very good about this series from a Valkyries perspective.
0: I do, too. It's just frustrating. Alicia Clark off the wings bench dropped 21 points. She averaged less than 3 during the regular season. Conversely, Paige Becker shot 3 of 13.
1: Yeah, so how about that? The wing, bizarro world.
0: Right.
1: The Wings lose by 24 when Paige Beckers goes 9 for 10, and the Wings win by 8 when Paige Beckers goes 3 of 13. And of course, Arike goes for 45, Alicia goes for 21. Alicia Clark, by the way, that tied her playoff career high, those 21 points.
0: She was impressive tonight.
1: She was very good. She had a couple of, like, back-to-the-basket moves where you're like, whoa, okay. That's old-school Alicia Clark, because she was a post in college at Middle Tennessee State. And then she learned to play on the perimeter when she came to the WNBA. But she was throwing out those old Middle Tennessee, those Murfreesboro, Tennessee moves. I believe that's the town that Middle Tennessee State is in, or Middle
0: Stop
1: Tennessee.
0: Bragging. Both teams shot the lights out as well from beyond the arc.
1: Yeah, they really did. You look at the three-point shooting in this game, and the Valkyries in this one, 12 of 27, 44%, that's fantastic. Dallas, 12 of 23, that's even better, 52%. Dallas dropped to 50% for the game. The Valkyries dropped to 47%, largely because the Valkyries went just 2 of 12 from the field in overtime. And while Dallas only shot 3 of 8 from the field in overtime, they shot 6 more free throws than the Valkyries. Now, a couple of those were because the Valkyries had to foul late there, but still, I mean, the Valkyries committed 28 fouls as a team to Dallas's 22, and there's no conspiracy here. The Valkyries fouled. Like, and when they've gotten in trouble defensively, like they did in Phoenix on July 29th, it's because they're putting the other team at the foul line. And this is a physical team, and we heard Marina Mabry earlier in the year, right? And she was asked about the Valkyries defense. She's like, you mean they're fouling?
0: Exactly.
1: So, like, they play physically, kind of the Oklahoma City Thunder of the WNBA in that respect. They'll get into your skin a little bit, and sometimes it gets called a little more than others, and tonight was one of those nights. And I'd say correctly called tonight. No beef with the officiating in this game.
0: No, and before fouling out, as you mentioned, Kyla Charles was big off the bench, yes. 14 points and 3 rebounds.
1: Yeah, yeah. Now, I thought one of those 6 fouls was a little touch of the touch variety, but Kyla was awesome. Scored the last 6 points of the third quarter, had that runner to beat the third quarter buzzer, and then, you know, they missed her presence down the stretch because, look, in a game in which you give up 108 points, Kyla Charles is one of your best perimeter defenders on a team full of good perimeter defenders, but she's one of the best ones. So they missed her down the stretch of this game with her having fouled out.
0: And Kayla Thornton, solid game, 13 points and 6 boards.
1: 3 of 3 from 3 of 4 from 3,
0: yeah.
1: Excuse me. Yeah, playing her former team. A lot of Wings Valkyries connections up and down the lineup, and she's one of them. Kayla's been rock solid in this series, 11.5 points.

0: per game now in this series against the Dallas Wings. And look, they're going to need another big performance out of Kayla Thorne. She's been one of the bedrocks of this team for a season and a half, essentially. She got injured that second half of the season last year. She started and played in every game this season, much like Veronica Burton. And they're going to need everyone on Friday night. But I do say the edge is with Golden State here in Valhalla, and I don't think that's going out on any sort of limb.
1: The Valkyries 2026 season is presented by Kaiser Permanente. We've gone this far and not really mentioned Gabby Williams, 36 points, but also handed out seven dimes, grabbed five boards, and had four steals.
0: Yeah, I mean, what more can you say about Gabby Williams? She was fantastic in this game. Hit that huge three to tie it up in overtime, and then you get the
1: and
0: the
1: walked right into it so nicely.
0: Yeah,
1: and calm,
0: oh yeah,
1: too.
0: Yeah. No, she's such a smooth player. 5 of 12 from deep in this game. 12 of 23 from the field. 7 of 7 from the foul line. So she's averaging 28 in this series. Arike is averaging now 27.5. And remember, Arike had just 10 points on 2 of 7 in game one. So she really
1: was the non-factor.
0: Yeah, I mean, yeah. Pretty much was, but she was more than a non-factor tonight for sure. But Gabby was great in this game, and she's not going to need to score 36 for them to win on Friday. If they can get 15 to 20 from her, I think the Valkyries will be just fine. My guess is life is going to be a lot harder for the Wings offensively on Friday. You get Natalie Kassib and Landon looking at tape of this game, they're going to grind some film out, and they're not going to let this happen again.
1: And Valhalla frothing at the mouth.
0: Yes, exactly. Foaming at the mouth. Rabid for advancement in the postseason. And they're taking on a team that outside of Arike Ogunbowale and Alicia Clark in Odyssey Sims. All right, so I just named three players. But, like, Paige, Shepard, they don't have a ton of playoff experience. I know Shepard played a lot with the Minnesota Lynx, but really this is only her second postseason appearance.
1: Right.
0: So they don't have the postseason chops that an Atlanta Dream have, that a Las Vegas Aces, New York Liberty have. So they're going to be swimming in the deep end, too.
1: Absolutely. Tough to choose, but our winning hand player of the game presented by Chuck Chancey, Ogunbowale, Gabby Williams, who are you taking?
0: Oh, I mean, it's Arike for me. I mean, yes, Gabby was fantastic, but Arike saved their season. I mean, just monster shot after monster shot. The game-tying three in the corner. Then the go-ahead three with Stokes on her from the left wing. You have to tip your cap to Arike Ogunbowale and her 45 points. That's my player of the game.
1: And something tells me it's also going to be the play of the game presented yes. by Court Builders of Northern California.
0: Can they hold on down the stretch? Clark to throw it in. Becker's trying to get free and gets it. Guarded by Kayla Thornton. 12 seconds left. Right-hand handle. Using a lot of time with 10. Moving to her left. Bounce pass to Ogunbowale. Driving on Gabby. Step back left corner. Three is good. What a shot by Arike Ogunbowale. A Hail Mary deep in the corner by the Dallas bench with 4.1 to play. Wow. That was well defended. That's just Arike offense right there for you. If there's anybody who can hit that shot, it's Arike Ogunbowale.
1: That'll do it. Next up for Golden State, the Valkyries will try to close out the Wings at home on Friday, 6 o'clock on 95.7 The Game, the Chase Center app, the Odyssey app, ESPN 1320 in Sacramento, and Sirius XM Radio. Kevin Dan will bring you home next. One other score to get to in the playoffs on the Golden State Warrior Valkyries Radio Network.
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0: Final score from Arlington, Dallas 108, Valkyries 100 in overtime, setting up a Game 3 on Friday as we take a look at our Game 3 scouting report presented by Ollie. Stop Arike Ogunbowale. Don't let her go off for 45. They do that, I think Valkyries will feel much better. All right, so you get a combined 55 from Ogunbowale and Beckers tonight, and Dallas wins by 8. You got a combined 31 from Ogunbowale and Beckers, so 24 fewer points, and they lost by 24. If you can keep Ogunbowale and Beckers to...
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2: She led the way for the Mystics in the losing effort, and Kiki Iriafin with a monster double-double of 15 points and 16 rebounds. Well, that'll do it for us tonight, folks. 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And if the Valkyries win at home, and if they win every home game, they win the title. So keep that in mind. They do not need to win a road game, though they very nearly did tonight. A big thank you to Cam Williams, our network coordinator, Alan Brown, our statistician, and our producer and engineer, R.C. Davis. I'm Kevin Anna saying sayonara from San Francisco, broadcasting this game from the Chase Center offices here in Valhalla. It's Wings 108, Valkyries 100 in OT. We'll talk to you Friday night. Again, it's a 6 p.m. start time, and you can listen to it here on the 95.7 The Game Golden State Valkyries Radio Network. We bid you adieu. Talk to you on Friday night. Peace.
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4: What you need to know. News out of the NFL. The Steelers are trading cornerback Joey Porter Jr. to the Cowboys in exchange for a second round pick and a conditional sixth round pick. Baseball playoffs continue. The Padres lead the Cubs at home 4-1. It is the top of the ninth inning and Chicago is down to their final out. The Phillies forced a game three, beating the Braves earlier today 4-3. That game three will be on Thursday in Atlanta, while the White Sox eliminated the Astros from the postseason, coming out on top 7-3. It's Chicago's first postseason series win in 21 years, and they're going to face the Guardians on Saturday in the ALDS. The Yankees eliminated the Red Sox from the postseason, coming out on top 9-2. They actually outscored Boston in this series 18-2, and they're going to face the Rays in the ALDS. In the WNBA playoffs, the Wings kept their season alive, defeating the Valkyries 108-100. I'm Antio Bolaños.
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9: 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You'll find today's full show and a best of version posted right after we get off the air. It is a final in San Diego. The Padres put the finishing touches on a dominant 2-game sweep of the Cubs. They win it 4-1. Mason Miller comes in the ninth inning throwing about 125 miles an hour. Does allow a double, but that's it. The Padres move on. The Cubs go home. And Mike Harmon might be the happiest person in the world right now. Your White Sox moved on,
8: yeah,
9: and the Cubs went home on the same day.
8: Well, remember, we only got 2 minutes to celebrate when the White Sox clinched a playoff berth because the Cubs clinched immediately thereafter. And now you look at today, and I feel bad for friends, family, my mom, even though her, you know, kind of divided loyalty living down near Tampa Bay. But you're looking at a situation here where the offense for Chicago just never got started. We talked about the stat earlier when you're 0-for and half the at-bats are strikeouts, the old get them on, get them over, get them in, because this was not necessarily going to be a game the way it played out that you needed anything but at least a base runner to give you a puncher's chance. And it, just a bunch of fruitless, horrible at-bats. I mean,
9: swinging
8: pitches out of the zone, and then Miller throwing 125 miles an hour doesn't help.
9: I mean, I don't know when people put their MVP ballots in, but they're going to take them all away from PCA after
10: that. Oh, yeah, he's screwed.
9: Yeah, he's done.
8: No, this could be it.
9: He's
8: done. I mean, just an awful showing for the Cubs. We talked about some of the weather stuff. We talked about it with John Paul Morosi in terms of how the end of the regular season came about. But, you know, once you're into the playoffs, you got to find that second gear, get another cup of coffee, whatever you need to. Do whatever you can to try to solve.

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5: What you need to know.
6: Thursday night football will kick off week 4 of the NFL as the Steelers take on the Browns, and it all starts at 8:15 p.m. Eastern time. While Pittsburgh also traded cornerback Joey Porter Jr. to the Cowboys in exchange for a second round pick and a conditional 6th round pick. In baseball, the Padres eliminated the Cubs with a 4-1 win. Pete Crow Armstrong and Alex Bregman went hitless for Chicago in the series. San Diego will take on Milwaukee in the NLDS, which starts on Saturday. The White Sox eliminated the Astros from the postseason with a 7-3 win, their first postseason series win since 2005, and they're going to face Cleveland in the ALDS. While the Yankees roll past the Red Sox 9-2, eliminating Boston, Yankees will face the Rays in the ALDS. And in the WNBA, Arike Ogunbowale dropped 45 points as the Wings forced a Game 3, beating the Valkyries 108-100. I'm Monty Bolaños.
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11: Well, it turns out your eyes were not lying. 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We have confirmation of one of the great injustices in the NFL. It has happened again. It has happened again. Welcome in the beginning of another hour of the Ben Maller Show. We are in the air everywhere as we drop in for a chat. And we have an ode to the code of radio. That's right, I know. Coast to coast, border to border, and beyond, on the vast and tremendously powerful microphones of FSR emanating live from the ground, the playground of life, guaranteed human, from the world-famous Fox Sports Radio studios, where the great Kev Atomic says, "Hey, Maller, give me the ball." I said, "All right, we'll give you the ball. 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

0: against the spread start for any Bears head coach in the Super Bowl era, breaking the record held by blank. Again, Ben Johnson of the Bears, he's as head coach, 14-7 against the spread. That's gambling terminology. That is the best against the spread start for any Bears head coach in the Super Bowl era, breaking the mark held by blank. That's the Insta trivia. The answer, we'll get to it. We'll do it next. However, the live reads continue, and it's the B block. What hour is it? Let's see here. What hour?
1: Number two.
0: Well, the football season is heating up, and every week feels bigger with DraftKings. 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
10: Here's a story about a guy by the name of David Jenrath. He's 24. He turned himself into authorities on Monday.
11: Uh-oh.
10: He was a former Auburn football staff member. He was accused of stealing trade secrets from the Tigers and sending them to their competitors, according to court records. Here's the best part of the story. Jenrath, referring to himself as, quote, Don Julio, when he sent the email, and the front office staff member believed it was only recruiting spam. So I don't know where Don Julio lands for you guys on an alias to try and scam somebody or to try and send out some information you should be handing out. It's no Joey Freshwater.
11: What would be your alias?
10: Michael Vick's got the best one. Ron Mexico's the best one.
12: Dang. Two pros, LeVar Arrington, Brady Quinn, and a cup of Joe. Jonas Knox. 6 a.m. Eastern, 3 a.m. Pacific on Fox Sports Radio.
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0: 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The force from the beginning.
1: 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And we're glad that you have chosen to spend some time with us. 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We thank you. We thank you for that. And you can interact with us. We have Ask Ben coming up in a little bit. Ben and friends, Lorena and Cooper here as well. You can ask us all questions. We don't do sporty. We don't do sporty on Ask Ben. Get to know us. Anything. Doesn't matter. We're here for you. Hashtag Ask Ben. That'll be coming up in a little bit on the X Machine at Ben Maller. Call in 877-99 on Fox. You can say hello to Lorena.
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Ben Maller Show, Fox Sports Radio, as we press on. And a reminder, this show is saved for posterity's sake. It's called the podcast. It's a new concept. It just started a couple days ago. We hope you will listen to the podcast. Now, it's been cannibalized. It's been chopped up into little bite-sized pieces. You can listen however you want it. However you want the podcast. It's like that old thing with Burger King, have it your way. Yeah, why not?

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Two pros and a cup of Joe, Fox Sports Radio, LeVar Arrington, Brady Quinn, Jonas Knox with you here. Coming up a little over 15 minutes from now, we will have another edition of In Case You Missed It. Even days later, the remnants of the simulated urination by Texas players to go along with the smelling of the downstairs bathroom and passing out in the end zone. People are not thrilled about what has happened. The latest comments come from Texas Athletic Director Chris Del Conte, who apologized for this and said the following. I'm not happy about that. I know none of us.

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0: what people think. I really don't. And I've seen it happen. I've seen the Warriors do it. Remember they did it to Jokic a couple years ago where he banked one in.
1: Yep.
0: I am always, always, always fouling with under 5 seconds, under 8 seconds, up three.
1: Yep.
0: They were in the bonus, so they're automatically going to the free throw line. All right? It's 93-90. You have to foul. And quite frankly, the fact that they didn't run exclusive double teams in the entire midway through the fourth quarter, through the end of overtime, is just, it's kind of jaw-dropping.
1: Yeah.
0: If you watch the first couple of quarters, like dribble drive penetration, on-ball screens where they were giving up the dribble drive penetration straight to the hole.
1: Ball
0: they
1: movement.
0: Weren't protecting the rim. The ball was swinging around. There were a couple players off the bench that were hitting for the wings, but it was primarily the one individual who was absolutely destroying you. None of the other starters really had much going.
1: It was Ogumba Wale and Paige Beckers, who everyone thought, I thought, like she had an incredible game one, very efficient.
0: Yeah, but
1: It looked like the game plan for the Valkyries and Nikase was to take her out and force anyone else to beat you. The problem was that person that you're forcing to... She was red hot.
0: Yeah, I mean, and
1: Ogumba Wale, I mean, it was a historic performance.
0: And they were going like matchup hunting toward the end. You saw them set specific off-ball screens to get the matchup that they want to get the big out there out on an island. And she was either going by them or stepping back and shooting. Or, you know, when the smaller player was on her, she was backing them down. Yeah. So fouling up three... When you're in the bonus and basically the next foul is automatic free throw, like it's automatic for me. I just don't care. I don't want to hear about how great everyone shoots. That's just something I'm going to die. I'm going to die by. That's just my coaching principles.
1: Sure.
0: You have to foul. And Joe, no one is saying you have to tackle the individual, but you need to foul them in a way the minute they catch the ball. The minute they catch the ball, it is two rakes across the arms right then and there, and that's what you have to do. And, you know, to be tied 100-100 and with basically like a minute and 50 seconds left, and you lose going away by eight because you got a foul and play the free throw game, it wasn't indicative of the game.
1: And it felt like the Valkyries were trying to match what Ogumba Wale was doing, specifically Gabby Williams. And it was this hero ball style. And hero ball could work when you have a hero last night that is red hot, like Arike was on the opposition. But I'm sorry, I've seen this too many times this season from Gabby Williams at times. Who was, listen, you look at the final box score, 36 points, 12 of 23, 5 of 12 from beyond. Like she had a great night.
0: I mean, the big three she hit was...
1: It was big.
0: Yeah.
1: Yes. That being said, far too often, especially in overtime, I felt like they were settling... for just hero ball, when their bread and butter, like you mentioned at the start, Joe, moving that ball, getting like dribble drive penetration,
0: how many
1: doing
0: backdoor cuts second half on, where the ball actually went to the guy, the gal cutting backdoor.
1: Not many. I didn't see what I saw in that second quarter in game number one, where it was letting it fly all over the place. The dribble drive penetration, the cutting. As you said, like I do want to give a shout out to someone, though, because she didn't really play a lot yesterday, but she was doing something I wanted the rest of the team to do. Ooh. It was Caitlin Shen at times in that third quarter off the bench. Driving to the hoop. She was so much quicker. I was like, you need some of that.
0: I agree.
1: Some sort of burst. It was just on a platter for someone to try and take that game over, and it just felt like, whether it was Williams at times, whether it was Veronica Burton, who was in the starting lineup at times, it was just like, your turn, my turn, your turn, my
0: Burton
1: turn.
0: It felt like went away
1: as
0: the game went.

0: about it. That's kind of been the Achilles heel of this Valkyrie squad. That being said, they are the best defense by the metrics, like by a wide margin this season.
1: I didn't see that yesterday.
0: That's the problem.
1: Yeah.
0: I did not see the best defensive team in all the WNBA yesterday. You have to defend without fouling in the playoffs. You just have to. Like, they had 37 free throw attempts, the Dallas Wings. That is not sustainable. I'm sorry.
1: No.
0: You cannot have that happen, especially the player going off 18 free throw attempts for Ngumba Wale. That can't happen. I'm sorry.
1: No.
0: Yeah.
1: I mean, Stokes didn't do anything.
0: Yeah.
1: Tiffany Hayes didn't do anything. Charles had a really nice game.
0: Yeah. Kyle Charles.
1: But it just, again, they felt very stand at the top of the key, dribble, dribble, dribble, dribble, hit somebody on the wing coming off of a screen and either chuck or pass right back.
0: Yeah.
1: It was a very stagnant offense. You know, I use the word constipated.
0: You love to use that, yes.
1: But it's the truth. And I think this is where what they really, really miss is that person who can put the ball on the floor, create their own shot, and mid-range shot. They're a very go-to-the-rim off the back door or hit a three. When you're not hitting the three, it feels like the rest of their offense just completely goes away.
0: So the Atlanta Dream earlier before the Valkyries game defeated the Washington Mystics 93-75. They advance to the next round. They will be taking on the New York Liberty. So you got Liberty v. Dream. And then tonight, we're awaiting the winner of Fever and the Aces. That's going to be in Las Vegas.
1: Can I ask you a question?
0: Yeah.
1: People were actually big time talking about this at the softball game last night.
0: Talking about what?
1: Should Asia Wilson be suspended?
0: Oh, that's strong.
1: I'm just asking.
0: No, I don't think so. We talked about it yesterday. I think she got the tech. Let's move on. I don't think she should be suspended. No.
1: By the letter of the law, it is the rule. I don't think she should either, but I'm just asking, is there any part of you that
0: letter
1: understands?
0: Letter of the law for certain players, when you're the face of the league, like this is like, listen,
1: and you can't suspend her for game three.
0: It's just like suspending Steph or LeBron or whoever.
1: They
0: Wemby,
1: did it to
0: whatever.
1: The Suns way back when.
0: That's the Suns. Like, come on. This is like the NBA champions. This is the defending like MVP.
1: I'm just saying.
0: If it was player X that's a nobody, probably. But I think the WNBA is not going to do something like that. Again, special privileges for special players. I'm sorry. That's just how it works.
1: You know.
0: Do you think she should be?
1: No.
0: Yeah, okay. All right.
1: No. She overreacted.
0: Yeah,
1: but I don't think it's like it's no harm, no foul. To me, there's no, I don't know. I think we move on. If I was her, I would take a deep breath, go back out there and be like, you know what? I completely overreacted. You know, let's move on. I made a mistake.
0: So Fever Aces tonight, 6 o'clock, and then they will be awaiting the winner of Wings Valkyries, which is tomorrow, and it'll be right here at 95.7 The Game. That's right, 6 o'clock tip, man. Valkyries Wings from Ballhalla, and all eyes are going to be on that game.
1: So, I don't know, there's so much going on in terms of playoffs, baseball,
0: yeah,
1: basketball right now, and what I'm noticing is that teams that are down a player are rallying together right now. Now, you can only do that so often.
0: But
1: the Yankees right now, down Ben Rice, down Aaron Judge. Woo!
0: They look pretty good. Red Sox, yikes.
1: Well, our boy.
0: Who's our boy? Eric Miller?
1: The hefty lefty.
0: I thought that was Tugboat. He's right-handed.
1: Well.
0: You were right about, you want to take your victory lap on Eric Miller? Is that what we're doing this morning?
1: You could tell me how great he was in this moment and that moment. I never trusted him. You ever watch? I was watching Scarface the other day.
0: How dare me bring up Sonny Gray to the Giants after he had that performance? You know, he can't pitch in Yankee Stadium. He was a Yankee once upon a time. It's a bad matchup for him. It's a bad place.
1: Just hear me out. I'm watching Scarface the other day.
0: All right? Of course you were.
1: Because I love Scarface.
0: I know
1: right?
0: You do.
1: I love it. And Omar clearly set up Tony to get killed by the Colombians.
0: Omar Sosa?
1: No. Omar Suarez.
0: There you go.
1: And Sosa is who Bolivian
0: drug lord. Yeah.
1: He oversees a Bolivian drug czar. Anyway.
0: It's so great.
1: So when Tony and him go down to negotiate on behalf of
0: Frank Lopez.
1: Thank you.
0: Yep. Robert Loggia.
1: Clearly, Tony at the beginning was almost cartoonish. And then by the end of it, you could tell him and Omar weren't on the same page. Well, then the phone rings, and Sosa has to go up and go talk to his assassin guy, and the assassin recognizes him as basically a FBI informant.
0: Well, the assassin guy also plays Hector Salamanca, if you've watched Breaking Bad.
1: Yes.
0: So there you go, same actor. Mm-hmm.
1: And

0: Then he's going to hop on a plane and go talk to Frank. And Sosa's like, yeah, you go do that. I will take you to this helicopter, which will take you to a plane, and you go fly to Frank. And clearly Tony hates Omar Suarez for a variety of reasons. Right. But more because he set him up and his friend got killed at the beginning when they're in the hotel right on Ocean Beach. Yeah. And so when Sosa is walking with Tony, he gives him the little binoculars. And he goes, look up into there. Your friend was an FBI informant.
1: I never.
0: And Tony looks at him, and he's hanging from the noose, and he's going to get thrown off the helicopter.
1: F. Murray Abraham is the actor there, very famous.
0: Won an Academy Award. He hands him back the binoculars, and he says, that blank up there, I never trusted him. But that's the crazy business we're in.
1: Where are you going with this?
0: I never trusted Eric Miller.
1: Oh, okay.
0: Okay. So to see him
1: landed the helicopter.
0: So to see him get thrown out of the helicopter last night of the playoffs and become an absolute just a dog in front of all the Boston Red Sox fans who were telling me how great a trade it was.
1: The greatest trade.
0: I never trusted that guy. And like Tony didn't bat an eye that Omar died right there.
1: That's
0: Giants fans this morning regarding Eric Miller.
1: Yankees take care of business.
0: That's where I was going. I was landing the plane.
1: No, I appreciate it. The helicopter in this case. 9-2 the final there.
0: Very good.
1: They advance to take on their other division rival, the Tampa Bay Rays. That'll start on Saturday. And then the White Sox advancing over the Astros. I think everyone celebrated that one. Good job, Chicago White Sox. And they'll also be taking on their division rivals, the Cleveland Guardians. That should be a fun series there. Padres, they sweep the Cubs 4-1. They're going to be taking on the Brew Crew. And the only other game in series that is not decided just yet is the Phillies and Braves. And the winner of that will go on to take on the Dodgers.
0: Now I got to bring up Bryce Harper. There's a rule of thumb in the outfield. You really don't want to really any position in baseball. But when you backpedal more than a couple of steps, right, you end up like having a lack of balance.
1: Yeah.
0: Usually the ball rises on you. And that's when errors do tend to happen.
1: I feel like I see that a lot when people just lose the ball in general, whether 100%. It's the lights or the wind.
0: Yeah. Really, like, you got to turn your hips, go back, and you can backpedal a couple steps.
1: Like a cornerback, turn your hips.
0: Seventh inning, two runners on, ball hit to Bryce. Bryce is out in right field. He's played a lot of first base this year, so he's out in right field. Ball clearly is misjudged by him. Two runs score. They're down 3-1. Here comes Schwarber in the eighth inning. Boom, home run. Schwarber is just incredible. And then Bryce steps up. I mean, he's going to be the fall guy if they end up having their season ended right then and there.
1: Oh, yeah. And I'm sure the Philadelphia Philly fans would, you know, they'd be fine with it. Wouldn't be a problem.
0: Bryce hits the moonshot of all moonshots to tie the game.
1: He did.
0: And keeps the Philly season alive. That guy, for all the grief we give so many different, he's the chosen one type of players.
1: He's lived up to it.
0: He's a Hall of Fame player.
1: Yeah.
0: And that moment was a special moment. Like, that was a two-inning swing I can't remember like I've seen in such a long time.
1: And again, division rivals there. And then Alec Boehm in the 10th inning because it went to extras, gets the jack, 4-3, the final there. And that series will be decided tonight, correct?
0: Atlanta.
1: Yeah.
0: Atlanta, I think, is going to go down.
1: You think so?
0: I do.
1: Who's pitching? Do we know tonight? We'll look that up.
0: The Yankees still got Rodon and Cole that they could throw in the next series. I mean, there are some teams. I'm looking at it right now, Joe. Like, I'm telling you, Dodgers are not winning at all.
1: You sure?
0: Uh-huh.
1: Sam is just like...
2: And then you just jinxed it.
0: Hey, Sam, I never trusted him.
1: What's the team that you are thinking that could dethrone them in the National League?
0: Anyone?
1: Would it be the Phillies or the Braves?
0: Not the Brewers. I'm sorry.
1: Padres, though, you think?
0: Would love to see the Padres do it.
1: Okay.
0: I would love to see the Padres do it. I mean,
1: Robbie Ray?
0: I feel like it's got to be like the Phillies, though, because you got to match them with power.
1: Yeah.
0: And I would love to see their beat-up bullpen go into Philadelphia, because that bandbox, that thing's playing hot right now.
1: No, for sure. 888-957-9570. There's a lot happening right now. Week four, officially.
0: I know, playoffs are just crazy.
1: I've been playoff crazy. Don't apologize. The WNBA playoffs, MLB playoffs. We've got, you know, regular season basketball and the NBA approaching soon. We've got Sharks hockey starting tonight.
0: Yeah.
1: NHL, baby. And guess what? We got the head coach joining us about 30 minutes. Ryan Warsawski, who joined us at the start of last season, if you remember, Joe. And I don't like bringing it up because They started off really poorly last year. They lost like their first three games. It's and I was
0: kiss of death.
1: It was the kiss of death on the road. And I'm hoping that changes tonight. And they're taking on the Florida Panthers, which is going to be an interesting matchup. A little Eastern Conference, Western Conference, if you will. But it'll be at home at the SAP Center, 7 o'clock. And can't wait to see Macklin and crew. So we'll talk to Ryan Warsawski, the head coach of the San Jose Sharks, at 6:50.
0: All right. Now I get to PCA. Pete Crow Armstrong.
1: Oh, okay. I didn't know. All right.
0: Cubs fans are insufferable. They're such dorks. No, they really are. Like, they're just such dorks. They drive me nuts. We've got the best stadium.
1: They do have this. They do have an arrogance about, like, we're the lovable losers.
0: It's an arrogance.
1: No, they're pretty arrogant.
0: They're very arrogant.
2: Thank you. Yes, to your point, Joe, too.
1: Thank you.
0: Very arrogant. I'm so tired of Chicago Cub fans.
1: Oh, Nahegan's a Cubs fan?
0: Telling me how great of a fan they are. Shut up. Shut up. And PCA's the greatest player who ever lived. Oh, my God. It's a weirdo. To see him get like, I'm arguing my checks with Doc. It was a strike. Shut up and sit down. Guy can't deal with losing. I'm tired of PCA. He is on my list of top five athletes right now I've grown to hate.
1: Damn.
0: Yes.
1: We're coming off. Eric Miller and PCA. Getting the heat today.
0: I'm tired of Pete Crow Armstrong.
1: You know who I'm not.
0: Shut up.
1: Hey, you know who I'm
0: Sit
1: not.
0: Sit down.
1: You know who I'm not tired of? We're going to see more of him.
0: Your season's over. Now here's the MVP.
1: Munetaka Murakami. I need more of that guy.
0: He's hurt
1: in
0: for
1: my
0: months.
1: Loss. Dude.
0: He's a beast.
1: He's a beast. Didn't really do much in the Astros series. Didn't really matter. His post-game pressers have been all time, whether it's clinching the playoffs, whether it was clinching a spot in the ALDS yesterday, we're going to play some of it on the other side, Carter, because every time that man speaks, it puts a smile on my face. And shout out White Sox fans. It's the first time in 21 years they will be in the ALDS.
3: I would rather be the White Sox.
1: That's unbelievable. Like, since the World Series run, that can't be right, but it is. So shout out to all you White Sox fans who are... They're the real lovable losers because they never get talked about in Chicago.
0: Bye-bye. Bye, Chicago Cub fan. Enjoy the offseason. Shut the hell up. We don't want to hear you. And when the Niners play the Bears and we kick your ass in football, it'll be so lovely. Chef's kiss. Can't wait. And don't forget, your Bulls still suck.
1: And we are coming.
0: God, I hate Chicago.
1: And we are coming to you live from the Laughing Monk Studios. Laughing Monk, righteously brewed in San Francisco.
0: You know what I think it is? I think it's the barstoolification of Chicago. No, like honestly, I think it's what it is. Just the Cubbies. Guys are dorks. Just dorks. There was a point.
1: You like Caleb though. You do like Caleb.
0: No, I do love Caleb. Okay. Weirdo.
1: And Case Keenum, your doppelganger.
0: Well, of course.
1: Yeah.
0: Well, Ben Johnson's the guy I love. Right. But I don't like. They're too good for that fan base.
1: Like you said, weirdo, was it the robe for you on Monday night?
0: It's the fat gastropub Chicago fan. It just drives me nuts. You know what I'm talking about.
1: I like a Chicago dog, though. And the Morning Roast is presented by San Francisco.
0: Fly the W.
1: San Francisco Bay Coffee, the official coffee of
0: We're
1: the Morning Roast.
0: Indiana. Sorry, I hate Cubs fans.
1: I'm just showing off my San Francisco Bay Coffee mug. It's got a chip in it, unfortunately. But it sounds like you have a chip on your shoulder right now. By the way, Benjamin Albright also going to be joining us later in the show, 8:20, covers the Broncos for KOA Radio, their affiliate for Broncos radio coverage. And Nick Costos, who joins us every Thursday. I had him missed last week, but 9:20, you better, you bet, BetMGM. Nick Costos is going to be joining us. 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
1: Fliff, that's right. 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Football season is finally back. And before you know it, basketball will be here too. 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It's really easy. Let me tell you. So let's say I have a game tonight, right? There's week four officially starting. And, you know, we've got Pittsburgh. We've got Cleveland. All right. So let's say I want to look up that game. And maybe I like a quarterback. 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

0: fries and sip, sip, Bay Area. Yeah, you heard me. What's better than one cup of Joe? Two cups of Joe. Your boy Zucci's man is with Joe Shasky and Joe Spadone. Let's get it, boys.
1: Hey, you gotta tell me, what are you feeling right now?
2: 100!
1: 100, not 1,000 this time?
2: Yeah, 100! It's a Benito!
1: Hey, it's early in Japan. They're celebrating with you. Anything you want to say to them?
2: Same, hi. Same, same. Same. Yeah, he's drunk. He's drunk. But he's drunk. Yeah.
1: Tony, you didn't need him.
2: I'm drunk. Yeah, yeah, today, maybe hungover, you know? Yeah.
3: What is this?
1: Tomorrow hungover.
2: Yes. No, yesterday, tomorrow. Yeah, sorry. I don't speak English.
1: You don't need the translator. Congratulations, winner.
2: Thank you so much. Ah!
3: That's Murakami, the Chicago White Sox first baseman and legend.
4: That was last night?
3: Yes. Wow, dude, didn't hear his first one when they clinched a playoff spot.
4: No.
3: He's the best.
4: Wow.
3: He's the best.
4: Can we just...
3: Munetaka Murakami. So you, all your hatred for PCA, now all your love should go to this guy, is what I'm telling you, for the White Sox.
4: Well, Chicago Cub, Bear, Bull sports fan, Blackhawks.
3: Blackhawks, thank you.
4: You suck. I want you to hear that from me. You suck. And the boss is so triggered right now because he's a Cubs fan.
3: Is he?
4: And I'll just say this.
3: The Cubs, Michigan fan?
4: I respect Cleveland sports fan more than Chicago sports fan. Give me Cleveland sports fan 10 out of 10 times over Chicago sports fan.
3: When's the last time? So the Cubs in 2016, Blackhawks before that. And then it's been, yeah, White Sox 2005. But man, Bears, it's been 40 plus years. Bulls coming up. It'll be 30 years pretty soon.
4: You hate to see it.
3: You really do. Yeah. You really do. You know what you don't hate to see? Evan Giddings, Lorenzo Neal this Sunday for another kickoff show. Live from Laughing Monk Brewing right down the street from the stadium. 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And we will see you at Laughing Monk on Sunday. For just joining us, tough loss for the Golden State Valkyries last night in overtime against the Dallas Wings. There will be a decisive Game 3 tomorrow at Chase Center, a.k.a. Ball Hall. 6 o'clock, will be the tip for that one. Tonight, we have Aces taking on the Fever, Game 3 of that series as well. So we're going to have some finality on what the next round is going to be there. The Atlanta Dream will be taking on the New York Liberty in the other bracket. And we even had the boss man come in here just talking about that final sequence.
4: Now you have to foul.
3: You have to foul.
4: You just have
3: Ogumba
4: to foul.
3: Wale there. You just have to play the
4: and
3: foul
4: game.
3: You're up three. You're up three.
4: And then, Joe, in overtime, exclusive double teams.
3: Yes.
4: Someone else has
3: force
4: to
3: force anyone else.
4: Someone else.
3: Do
4: in the fabric of that game. Just my opinion.
3: Do what a lot of NBA teams are going to do again this year and have done to the Golden State Warriors in the past. Double Steph. In this case, their Steph was Ogumba Wale. Because she could not miss from beyond the arc. That fade, and it was an incredible performance. I'm not taking anything away from that. 45 points, WNBA playoff record, incredible. Fadeaway three, and it was contested well. But again, you know what I would have loved to see? Just not her have the ball at all, is what you're getting at. Just don't allow her to have the ball. And even if she grabs it, hack immediately.
4: It's got to come out of her hands.
3: Absolutely.
4: You gotta, yeah, it's just, I don't know.
3: You think they squandered? Are you feeling nervous for tomorrow now? Is this nervous, Jasky?
4: It's a game three. Man, it ain't gonna
3: happen. The best team at home in the WNBA, but like a wide margin, though. Like, come
4: playoffs
3: on,
4: are different.
3: Yeah, no, they are. But what they
4: and
3: did
4: now
3: last
4: you've given a lot of hype to the other side,
3: a lot of confidence,
4: and they're thinking we haven't had our two best players play their best together.
3: Well, right?
4: That's what they're thinking. I'm just giving you what like a team is thinking.
3: That's fair. I just thought too, given that you are, by a wide margin, by the metrics, the best defensive team in the WNBA, I would have thought you would have at least tried the double.
4: Minutes for Caitlin Chen in a game that goes to overtime?
3: Yeah,
4: I'm just asking.
3: 2 of 6 on the field. I would have liked to see her a little bit more as well because she's been a spark plug for
4: they just
3: comebacks.
4: Needed something.
3: Well, she was the only one willing to drive to the hoop. In that fourth quarter. The problem with Caitlin, though, is she is a little smaller.
4: No,
3: so
4: she's significantly
3: she
4: smaller.
3: She is. So...

0: They're Dallas are a large team. Too,
1: and they're so. Yeah, Paige is big for a point
0: yes,
1: guard.
0: Yes, absolutely. And she didn't play. That's another part.
1: She didn't
0: to
1: play
0: your,
1: great.
0: She did not play well at
1: she
0: all.
1: She didn't play great.
0: And that was the game plan, I think, for the Valkyries. She we talked about sluggish. It yesterday. Yeah, she did. And she's dealt with injuries in the past, but she was very efficient in game one. It was a blowout. But I felt like if as long as she doesn't go off, you were going to win this game. Unfortunately, Ogunbowale was listening to the Morning Roast yesterday and took that personally and decided to drop 45 on 12 of 23 shooting, 5 of 8 from beyond the arc, and 16 of 18 on the free throw line. And again, 37 free throw attempts just cannot happen.
1: So getting
0: defend
1: back,
0: without fouling.
1: Getting back to me, you know, parading around the map right now this morning, I'm thinking in my head, so I'll take Detroit sports fan over Chicago sports fan. I'll take Cleveland sports fan over Chicago sports fan. I'll take Minneapolis sports fan over Chicago
0: Denver?
1: Sports fan.
0: You going Denver sports fan?
1: I would take Denver sports fan. Okay. Yeah, I'm definitely taking Denver sports fan. There's no doubt. Kansas City sports fan. And, you know, best fans in all of baseball, St. Louis. Got to take St. Louis.
0: You're not.
1: Fan.
0: Stop. You hate the
1: gotta
0: Cardinals.
1: Take St.
0: Don't
1: Louis
0: even lie.
1: Fan.
0: You hate them. You're smiling right now. And, you hate the Cardinals.
1: I couldn't even finish that
0: exactly.
1: sentence.
0: Stop it.
1: I couldn't even finish that
0: please.
1: Sentence. I will take Seattle sports fan over Chicago sports fan.
0: Really?
1: Yep.
0: Even when they pump in all that fake crowd
1: doesn't
0: noise?
1: Doesn't matter.
0: Doesn't matter?
1: I've met those people. They're good
0: by
1: people.
0: By the way,
1: don't, a lot of Canadians, eh?
0: I'm just saying, you heard it here first. Chargers are beating the Seahawks this week in Seattle. Yeah.
1: Are you pulling a Nick Costos?
0: Lock it in. I'll do that one with Nick. If he feels differently, I think the Chargers get their first win of the season this week in Seattle, and all of a sudden, things aren't going well for the 2-2 Seahawks, defending champs. Maybe the offense not looking very good without their offensive coordinator.
2: That's
0: but Kubiak's in Vegas. I don't know. It might be. You might have to flip around and find out. We'll see. We'll see. But I'm just telling you, you heard it here first. Chargers are upsetting the Seattle Seahawks this week. And the Niners will be taking on the Seahawks. And the Niners will be 4-0 taking on a 2-2 Seahawks team. Just a tease. Just a tease.
1: You're just teasing me predictions.
0: I like teasing. By the way, Ryan Warsofsky, you're going to be joining us in about.
1: I like teasing.
0: Yeah, it's fun. Ryan Warsofsky, San Jose Sharks head coach, 12 minutes from now, getting you started because Panthers are in town. The Florida Panthers taking on the San Jose Sharks to start the NHL season officially. SAP in the Shark Tank, they call it, is going to be rocking.
1: So, Joe, you know, like the whole like sports fan thing. It for me, it started in the 90s when I saw Bulls Yankee fan. It's like, ooh. Oh God, this is, no, you're not allowed to be a Bulls and a Yankee fan.
0: What about Lakers Cowboys?
1: Just as bad.
0: Just as bad?
1: Just as bad.
0: Okay.
1: But where it really got bad was in the early 2000s, and they finally won it all, and Boston sports fan would wear that Boston Red Sox hat, that navy blue hat, and it became like the Matt Damon, Ben Affleckication, I don't even know if
0: no,
1: it's true.
0: Making
1: it a word,
0: yeah, yeah.
1: Of society where everybody wanted to be a Bostonian.
0: Well, remember, and that coincided, it was the late 90s, Goodwill Hunting, right?
1: Exactly.
0: How do you like them apples? It was just Boston.
1: Matt Damon and Ben Affleck were in everything.
0: And then 07 was what? The Departed, so Marky Wahlberg.
1: Which I love that movie.
0: Yeah.
1: But like, it just...
0: Too much Boston for
1: it
0: you.
1: It was insufferable. And it was like a culture symbol. Like, I'm a Red Sox fan.
0: Yeah.
1: Of course I am. It's like, oh, God. Get out of here. And look, the Yankees had their moment with Diddy wearing the different colored Yankee hats, and then everyone on the planet would wearing the different colored Yankee
0: he
1: hats.
0: He went back to solitary, I saw,
1: I'm
0: too.
1: Just telling you where it started. Diddy
0: back
1: saying...
0: to solitary confinement. Tough.
1: Did?
0: Yeah.
1: The no. Diddler?
3: Stop!
0: I don't like that name. Please don't do that. All right. I don't know how to transition to this.
1: But thank God for 50.
0: We're going to. It's time for the teamwork play of the game brought to you by El Camino Health. And it was a tough one for the Valks last night, losing 108-100 to Dallas. Gabby Williams scored a playoff career high, though, 36 points, including this drive to the hoop with gravitas.
4: Gabby Williams, right wing with it, in and out dribble, blows by everyone, met by Quirin, finishes through physicality! Uno para Gabby Williams, with a free throw to come on the other side of this timeout. 12 for Gabby, Valks by 7.
0: He's the best. Kevin Dana, like the best right now. He is on fire, and that was the teamwork play of the game, brought to you by El Camino Health. El Camino Health, we're togethering heels.
1: Joe, you know it's bad when my diehard sports fans, my friends,

0: are sending me these texts. It's funny. Every time Caitlin Clark gets hacked, you hear the apologists say, it's a physical game. And last night, there were so many over-the-top, ticky-tacky touch fouls. It seemed to me the WNBA desperately wanted this series to continue.
1: Yeah, but no, because like the most critical call was overturned in favor for the Valkyries, which was egregious in my opinion, even though it did go the Valkyries' way. Gabby Williams 1,000% fouled her, crashed into her.
0: ESPN was promoting game three all last night as if it was set in stone. All that, we still choked that game away.
1: It's true. It was a bad loss.
0: That's when you know the WNBA has arrived.
1: Hey, you know what's arriving tonight in the Bay Area? NHL hockey, baby. Let's freaking go. Head coach of the San Jose Sharks, Ryan Warsawski, joining us on the other side.
0: Dude, I'm pretty pumped for this.
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0: pre-game meal or a post-game meal? 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
1: I mean, that guy needs to get a life.
0: When we succeed. 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The head coach of the San Jose Sharks is going to be joining us momentarily, Ryan Warsawski, as Shark season officially upon us. Two-night SAP Center, Florida Panthers in town for that one. It's actually interesting. I was doing a little research before the show. Florida Panthers, second oldest team by average age in the NHL. Average age of 30. And it does like a little point, whatever. Mm-hmm. But it's 30.48. The oldest team is actually the LA Kings at 31. But Panthers right there at two. And then the two of the top, like, you know, contenders are right there. Colorado Avalanche right behind them. And then you go all the way down to the fourth youngest team, the San Jose Sharks, an average age of 26. So 4-year age gap on average between the two teams playing tonight. It's pretty incredible.
1: It is.
0: And Ryan Warsawski in his own right, youngest coach in the NHL.
1: Yeah.
0: Youth movement's here, Joey. It's been fantastic to watch.
1: Really good guy. And they made a couple of moves in the offseason to shore up their blue line to get two... one via trade and one via free agency, two veterans, because they were one of the worst defensive teams in the league last year.
0: Yeah, and then they made that pick. Ivar Stenberg is going to be a name to watch. Their second overall pick in the 2026 NHL draft. And y'all, I'm just looking at a picture of him. He looks like Macklin Celebrini's brother. And by the way, you said blue line. Look at you. Look at you with the little NHL little quips over here, huh?
1: You know, they got the guy from Edmonton, Nurse, and
0: Well,
1: I know my Canadians. Nick,
0: you know,
1: Nurse,
0: your Oilers, you know your Winnipeg
1: Nurse,
0: Jets.
1: Play for Edmonton.
0: Sure, yeah. Okay. Yeah. All right. Look at you diversifying your portfolio. I appreciate it. no, I'm serious, though. We had Ryan on last year. They did not get off to a good start. Hopefully a better start tonight.
1: I blame us.
0: I do, too. But there's, like, legitimate expectations with this squad. And it all centers around Macklin Celebrini. It feels like it's been the year of Macklin. Going back to the Winter Olympics, right?
1: Yeah.
0: Finishing second, Canada did. Runner-up, silver medal, and losing to the United States. But he's on the cover of EA Sports, you know, NHL. Like, he is the guy right now. He is the young fan. He's 20 years old. He's 20! Freaking incredible. And joining us now on the River Islands guest line to talk more about him, head coach of your San Jose Sharks, who are taking on the Florida Panthers tonight in game number one, 7 o'clock, Ryan Warsawski. Ryan, good morning. Joe Spadoni alongside Joe Shasky. And we're just talking about the man himself who seems to have just taken over the league at such a young age. That's Macklin Celebrini. I mean, have you ever seen a player come into the league this young? And already, it seems like, become the face of a league. It's truly been incredible.
2: Yeah. Good morning, guys. And I'm excited to jump on with you here. And obviously, we're excited for this season and what's in the future here. And but, yeah, speaking of obviously Mac, and, you know, I haven't seen it maybe from afar with the Sidney Crosbys and the Ovechkins and the McKinnons. But up close, firsthand, obviously, this is my first time seeing how special he is, and it's daily. It's not just in games. It's in practice. It's in the meetings. It's in the gym. He does a great job of taking care of himself. He's a leader by you know, how he prepares and everyone watches him. So what he did last year was obviously remarkable, and you know, we're excited for the future.
1: What do you think it means to you and the team and to him to be named captain?
2: Yeah, I think it's a privilege. It's an honor. He's earned it in the first 2 years here with us, and what he's done to prepare himself for the season. I think his teammates kind of gravitate towards him and the player he is and the person he is. And he's still a young man, and he'll continue to grow as a leader. And that's something that we discussed with him is we want him to lead in his own way. There's no right or wrong. In my opinion, whether that's extremely vocal or it's a leader by example, we want him to lead by his own way, and I know he'll do that.
1: You know, it's interesting. I know last year he was kind of bunking with some of the old school Sharks, living with them, and I'm sure that was a great mentorship. But you want to be able to surround this guy on the ice and off the ice with veteran players to play alongside. And

0: You guys brought in two separate defensemen this year to kind of shore that up. How much of that is on the ice, and how much of that is maybe some mentorship off the ice as a player with Nurse and with Trouba?
1: Yeah, I think the guys that we brought in, that Mike brought in around them, will really help them. They've seen a lot of winning. They've been leaders on their own teams, whether that was Trouba with the New York Rangers and Anaheim Ducks, and then obviously Darnell Nurse with Edmonton. These guys have seen a lot of winning. They've been in the long runs in the playoffs. Mac has not gone through that yet. Obviously, that's our goal, but that can only help him as a young man grow as a leader and understand that there's a grind that goes into it. There's a lot that's on his plate, and maybe those guys can take a little bit off his plate. So we have a great support system around him with our alternate captains and our leadership group that I think will certainly help him kind of grow into his role as a leader.
2: San Jose Sharks head coach Ryan Warsawski joining us here on the River Islands guest line. And yes, the Sharks 39-35 last year, just missed out on the playoffs. And I know that's going to be the expectation this year. And it was interesting, doing a little research on this team heading into it. It's an interesting matchup tonight, Ryan, because as you know, you're one of the youngest teams, top to bottom in the league, fourth youngest by the metrics, actually. And you're taking on one of the oldest teams, the Florida Panthers, average age of 30. There, and obviously they've been to multiple Stanley Cups. They've won some finals. They've gone to great heights over there in Florida. But what do you think is kind of like a misconception? Because whenever I hear young team, you always think inexperienced, right? But like I look at you guys, you took a major step forward last year. Like, what are the benefits of having such a young squad and having a guy like Macklin, Will Smith? Now you got Stenberg over there. What are some of the benefits that we don't talk about enough, you think, when it comes to youth in hockey?
1: Yeah, I think, all these kids grow up obviously being the best players in their age and in the whole world, and that brings a lot of self-confidence. That brings kind of this attitude about them that they know that they're pretty good, and it's not arrogance, it's not disrespectful, but they've all won. Will Smith has won, when he played the U.S. national team. Macklin's won, when he played for the Canadian national team and at Boston University. So they've gone through a lot of winning in their young careers at different levels, and that gives them confidence. So, I know everyone says we're a young team, but we're also a young team that have guys that have played in the years, going into their third season now with Mac and Will, and understand what it takes to have success in this league. It's not easy. It's an every night league. It's a grind of a schedule. And I think what we went through last year towards the end of the season of that tough, tight hockey where there's a lot of pressure on to try and get into the playoffs can only help us. So that was a great experience for us to go through. We're going to see a team, like I said, tonight that's experienced, that's heavy, that know how to compete night in and night out. That's where we're going. That's what we're trending towards. And then what better start to get right into it is tonight.
0: You mean you guys have gotten better every year under your watch. Obviously, only won 20 that first year, 52 points, and then almost double your win total and double your points last year. I mean, is it just, do you tell the guys, hey, we're aiming playoffs or bust here? Is that as direct, or what are the goals at the beginning of the year?
1: Our goal is to just focus on the day. I probably say that a lot to the media, and they probably get sick of me saying it. It's just, we can't make the playoffs on October 1st. It's impossible. That's a fact. So we are going to focus on our game tonight. And making sure we put our best foot forward and worried about our process. And, our guys have certainly goals. I think that's important. I really do. I think it's great to have individual goals, and I think it's great to have team goals. And, we're not going to sit here jump around and say that's our goal. We're going to focus on our day and focus on our game today individually and collectively. And then when this one's over, we'll look at the film, we'll get better, we'll practice on Friday, and we'll get ready for Saturday. So, I think our mindset's going to be completely really short and understanding that we want to stick with our process and stick to our day-to-day routine.
2: Head coach of the San Jose Sharks, Ryan Warsawski, joining us here on the River Islands guest line. And coach, taking you behind the scenes here. I'm not going to lie. We felt guilty because you joined us this time last year. Game number one was not a great start to the season, and we blamed ourselves that we jinxed you guys.
3: My bad.
2: So how do we avoid, maybe we can't avoid it because you already came on with us, but how do we avoid a slow start this year compared to last?
1: Yeah, I think myself and kind of my coaches, we looked at training camp as a whole and what can we do differently. So we've kind of restructured it. It's obviously There's been some changes with training camp. It's shorter. It's less exhibition games. So we've kind of approached it a little bit differently, structured a little bit differently with our meetings and our drills. And we've made a few adjustments that we think will really help our hockey team with the personnel that we've added. So, again, I'm trying not to think about, you know, last year and the starts and just kind of focus on a process. If we try to really grip it and choke out a win, that's when things can kind of spiral. And we're just going to try to focus on our process and how we want to play and get to our identity as quick as possible. There's going to be mistakes. We're going to, you know, teach the mistakes. But if we can go and get the momentum of a hockey game, we really want to step on it. And that's what we're going to try to do tonight.
0: All right. So what's the playing time look like? How are you going to navigate the year in goal this year?
1: Yeah, we love, you know, Askarov to jump at it and grab the number one spot. And we think he's ready. He's had a great training camp. He had a really good summer. He's in great shape. You can tell he's got an elite level of focus to him right now. And now it's time for him to get in the net and grab it and hold on to it and run with it. But we do know we have two really good goaltenders in Nedeljkovic as well that was really good for us last year. It's a long year, a lot of back-to-backs. You know, so we'll take that one day at a time, but we're excited for Askarov, I can tell you that.
0: All right, so I heard that there's going to be a new goal song debuted tonight, hopefully.
2: Interesting.
0: And last year, I guess everybody thought that the goal song was AI generated.
2: Taking over, huh?
0: Are you featured on this new goal song? Were you a part of the committee to pick it? Like, who had a talk in this one?
1: I am going to focus on coaching the team. I have no say in this goal song. I've heard the whispers of the fans being upset about the old one. I do know. I think they'll love the new one, and I've heard it. But you'll have to wait till tonight.
2: So it's called the tease, Joey.
0: Yeah, no, I like that. I saw a podcast where you were talking about how, you know, you coaching your sons in T-ball and Little League or whatever, and I think they're six or seven, is kind of like your therapy. And I can relate to this. I do a lot of coaching. I coach 3 or 4 nights a week, youth baseball as well. And you said a line that I thought was, like, it hit me in the heart. The parents care more than the kids 9 times out of 10 about whether they win or not. And I always say, they're 10. We need to take a deep breath. Yeah. They're 10. What has coaching your boys, like, what does that do for you in terms of resetting your soul? Because it sounds like it is a place where you don't have to think about the stresses of your real job.
1: Yeah, I wasn't kidding about that. When I go there, it is like therapy to go out and beautiful day, watch the kids play baseball and have fun and enjoy trying to, you know, hit a baseball or throw it and play catch. They're young. And I love the baseball here. I think, you know, my son's coach is a fantastic coach of these young little guys that cares about them. And I think that is super important. But I do think, you know, sometimes we sit there as parents and we're more into the game than the kids are. I just remember, you know, they had won a big game and I don't even know if the kids understood after we're at a cookout an hour later that they even won. They just wanted to hang out with their buddies. And, you know, that's something that probably gets lost in youth sports a little bit. But for me to go to the field after being at the rink all day and going through the stress of it. And, you know, this is our lives. We live and die by this stuff. And, you know, it affects our lives. So I needed something to kind of get away from it. And baseball and watching him, has really helped me, to be honest with you. And, you know, I'm thankful for that and thankful for the weather here to be able to do that. Fall ball is going on right now. So last year was in the spring and we were going through that playoff race. And you feel like when you lose, the world's coming to an end. And when you win, you're relieved. And
0: I know
1: to kind of go through those struggles and then get away from it is for me was really important.
2: No, it's a great point. And head coach of the San Jose Sharks, Ryan Warsawski, talking with us right now. Sharks taking on the Florida Panthers tonight, 7 o'clock at the Tank SAP Center down in San Jose. I wish my 7-year-old son was like most kids. He gets so upset whenever he loses. I was like, buddy, you guys played like a 20-minute half. It's not that serious. No, I want to win. I was like, I don't want to take that away from him. Yeah. I'm trying to give the little guy some perspective here. But it's so funny you say that. And, you know, you said something like that was perfect. He's like, you're blessed to live in an area where you can play these sports year-round. Like, hockey in general is so funny to me, right? Because it's played on ice. And some of the best teams have been, like you're playing tonight, Florida, for example, yeah. Carolina, San Jose over here. Like the notion that you know, these states can't embrace hockey, do you kind of find laughable a little bit? Because we always hear, Canada, it means more to them. And by the way, scoreboard, 1-0 gold medal game recently. Sorry, Canada. USA getting the dub there. But, like, do you find that kind of laughable that, like, you know, California and Florida can't embrace ice hockey?
1: Yeah, I do. I mean, being here for going into 5 years now, I just see the passion that the fans have. The support. I mean, they stuck with us through some tough times, and you know, and I see people in the streets, and they're super excited for this season and what we've done and the growth we've had. And you look at Florida, you look at Tampa, you know, you look at down in LA. It doesn't have to be a traditional hockey market to have great fan base and a great passion for your team. And I think that's what people ultimately care about. They want to see a team. Of course, they want to see teams win, but they want to see the hard work. I think we've lost that in the world where you can watch a blue-collar team and how hard they work. And maybe they lose 2-1, but, man, you leave that building saying, isn't that fun to watch? They left it all out there. They play with passion. They play with joy. They play with maximum effort. I think fans appreciate that. And I think, for sure, you look around the NHL especially, some of the best teams are in these warm climates with non-traditional markets, and they're sold out buildings every single night. So we know we got to kind of, we're in a special place here in San Jose and in this Bay Area, and our fans are great and they care and they want us, you know, to have success, and they get a ton of passion, and that only feeds into our locker room.
0: All right, Coach, let's have a little fun here right before we get on out of here. Who is the last guy on the team that you would let babysit your boys?
1: Oh, I would say Michael Misa.
0: Why?
1: Because he's not that far age. They're age removed from him. He's too young.
2: He could be their older brother, right? That's the whole thing with all these young sharks. That's a great point. I'll leave you this real quick. I want to leave you this one, Coach, because you've been so great to us this morning. Obviously, the loss for Macklin in the gold medal game in the Olympics was massive for him. And you mentioned it earlier in your response when it's comes to like the veterans, and even though they're young when it comes to like the number of years, they have a lot of scars already. Do you think that motivation from, you know, coming up short in that gold medal game in the Winter Olympics is only going to fuel him more? Because this guy's being talked about already as one of the top guys to win MVP this year of the league. Do you think that Will Smith, obviously you mentioned the international play, do we not talk about enough when it comes to that translating to the NHL and some of those international competitions?
1: Yeah, for sure. You know, Mac went through, obviously, world championships right after the Olympics as well. And it's hard. It hurts him. He's ultra competitive. But it's experience that he'll grow from. I always say, you know, experience is what you get, what you don't get, what you want. And, you know, every time you want to go out there and win and you lose, you either learn or you kind of start over. So, I think Max learned a lot from those experiences. A lot of our players have kind of gone through that similar tough loss. It's a tough thing as an athlete, as we see in every sport. You know, Will has played in international tournaments and has won, you know, 3 out of 4, and it's different for him. But he knows what winning looks like. A lot of our players know what winning looks like, whether they've won in, you know, when they were 15 in a tournament or when they were, you know, 27, like Tyler Toffoli in the Stanley Cup. So, you know, everyone's gone through different experiences. It's only going to help them learn and get better, and we're going to do that together as a team.
0: All right, so last year around this time, we had Macklin Celebrini on, and there's like a running joke on this show. We're kind of a food show, even though we're kind of also like a rap show and a movie show.
2: We like everything.
0: Sports radio
2: pop
0: show.
2: Culture. Love Island, too.
0: And so I asked Macklin Celebrini, you know, I do these rapid-fire questions, like, have you ever, you know, like, do you like burritos or something? Here's what it sounded like.
3: Now, back to the morning roast with Joe Spadoni.
0: You've had a burrito before, right? Come on.
4: I can't say I've gone to a burrito spot here.
0: What?
3: And Joe Shasky.
4: I mean, there's plenty of other spots around town other than burritos.
3: On 95.7.
0: My jaw dropped when Macklin said that he's never had a burrito. You've had a burrito, right?
2: He's
0: right,
2: from,
0: Coach?
2: He's from Canada.
4: Yeah, of course.
2: They don't do
4: burritos.
0: So what's your spot?
1: My burrito spot. That is a good question.
0: I put you on the spot, Coach. My bad.
1: Yeah.
0: My bad.
2: Yeah, what are you doing?
1: You know, I grew up going to probably Chipotle, but that is not a good answer for being able
2: to. You're about to trigger my co-host with that one.
0: I
2: like Chipotle too. Actually, I had a burrito bowl yesterday.
0: You're dead to me, Coach.
2: No, but like, hey, Coach, I'll save you here. Much like I compare, like McDonald's is not like, I'm not like saying that's like a legitimate cheeseburger, although I'll eat there. Much like Chipotle is not authentic Mexican food, it's its own thing.
0: I'll allow
2: and
0: it.
2: That's fine. Yeah, it's its own thing.
0: Like Round Table being your favorite pizza.
2: Yeah.
1: Yeah, I get it. I mean, there's a couple spots in Willow Glen that where I live, and that's, I kind of pop in a key. That's probably the one that I'll get a burrito at.
0: There we go. I like that. Can we make sure that the young man gets one? Can we take him somewhere decent?
2: He wants to hand deliver, like the foil and everything, a burrito before a game. That's what you want to do.
0: La Taqueria, La Corneta, La Vix. We'll figure something out.
2: We'll set that up. All right, Coach.
1: We'll
2: figure
1: something out.
2: Hey, Coach, thank you so much this morning, man. Good luck for the season and good luck tonight.
0: And good luck dealing with parents that are out of their minds at 6 years old. And I'd say to them, I go, guys, okay, we win today, then what?
2: Yeah.
0: Then we go and finish our homework.
2: There you
0: go. Okay, let's all relax.
2: Thanks, Coach.
1: Exactly. Okay, thanks, guys. Appreciate it.
0: Have a good one, brother.
2: There he goes. That's head coach of the San Jose Sharks, Ryan Warsawski. And
0: what a great guy.
2: He's fantastic. Even going back from last year, like from the interview process alone, because I'm sure he was interviewed a lot more last year than ever before because of the rise of Macklin Celebrini. And, like, dude, they're one of the youngest teams in the NHL and have some of the highest expectations still, which is a credit to the general manager, Mike Greer. It's a credit to the head coach who, again, youngest in the NHL still, Ryan Warsawski. Like, the development there, and I love how he phrases it. He's like, yeah, we're like young in years, but like these guys have been around now 3, 4, 5 years. Like, we're not young in the sense of like of players like rookies anymore. We're veterans. Like, Macklin Celebrini is a veteran player now at 20.
0: You know what's funny? Like, he's coaching the Sharks.
2: Yeah.
0: And then he's coaching his kids' 6- and 7-year-old team.
2: And you're listening to 95 on the Game, KGNZ FM and HD1 San Francisco and Odyssey Sports Station. Boom. I got it in. Continue. I got it in.
0: Could you imagine, like, he's looking at some of these parents like, got it.
2: I know. It's like, okay.
0: Relax.
5: And honestly, for his Little League team or for his hockey team? Because they're all about the same age.
2: And let's be honest. He's probably a very unassuming. Like, Ryan Warsawski.
0: He's 5'9".
2: Yeah, he could walk down the street.
0: He's just a normal size
2: guy. Walk down the street. Most people aren't going to recognize him yet. And after this year, I'm sure they're going to.
0: No, but usually parents, like, what happens is like, you're new to the team. And then, who's this? Who's that? Oh, he's the coach of the Sharks.
2: Oh, okay.
0: What?
2: Yeah, what?
0: What?
2: And it's a different sport, right? But hey, Ryan, you got any tips? Like, for like,
0: could you imagine?
2: It's like, what do you want from me? It's T-ball.
0: I think little Timmy should be batting leadoff and playing shortstop.

0: He's getting there. The morning roast is poured by San Francisco Bay Coffee.
1: That was fun.
0: Which I am enjoying right now, by the way. And we got to work on that. You got to get that burrito over to Macklin.
1: I do. Can we, on the other side, talk about another coach?
0: Oh.
1: I despise Sean Payton. And this has been about a 15-year rivalry.
0: Head coach of the Denver Broncos, Sean Payton. And this beef goes way back.
1: Yeah,
0: for Shasky.
1: I was talking about Cubs fans being arrogant. There's no one more disproportionately arrogant in the NFL currently than Sean Payton.
0: Let's talk about that. Coaches you love to hate the most. 888-957-9570 as the Broncos are coming to town. Week 4 officially starting tonight. 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

0: fine. It's Daryl the Guru Johnson, and I'm listening to my guy Joe Spadoni and my brother from another mother, Excelsior's Finest, with your boy Joe Shasky. Take it away, guys.
1: What's up, Goo? Fantastic conversation we just had, by the way, with the head coach of the San Jose Sharks, Ryan Warsawski. If you missed any of that, find it on the Odyssey app where we are streaming right now, and also YouTube.

0: where you can see our lovely faces every single morning, Monday through Friday. We have week four in the NFL officially starting tonight with Steelers-Browns, an AFC North rivalry there. Both teams 2-1, by the way. So I guess if you're going to sell it, both winning teams right now early in the season. But week four on Sunday, all eyes will be on Levi's Stadium, where the Niners will be hosting the Denver Broncos, who just got a massive win over another NFC West rival in the LA Rams on Sunday Night Football. And sometimes I just love how Sam puts together a rundown, Broseph, because all it says for 720, and they're just guidelines like talking points and things to pick you up just in case like you lose a train of thought. And they're always very well thorough, Sam. I'm giving you credit here, but sometimes it's just funny. It's as simple as this. 720, Sean Payton in bold. And then there's just one bullet point. Why Shasky hates Sean Payton. That's it. That's all we got right there. And you know what? There are certain people in sports you just can't stand. And I will give you credit. No matter what, whether he was on the Saints or now on the Broncos, you have had this hatred for this coach, Sports 8, for quite some time. Why is that? You guys ready for history time? Turn on your mic.
1: Are we ready for history time?
0: Yeah.
1: All right.
0: Are we sitting down on your lap?
1: I want to take you, all you young guys are all too young to know, okay? And take you back in time. 2011. All right.
0: Okay, I was just graduating high school.
1: So yeah, exactly.
0: I was alive.
1: You was too young to even know what was really happening.
0: I was literally traveling in Europe.
1: The 49ers made the biggest acquisition of that particular offseason. And no, it wasn't Peyton Manning. It was bringing in Jim Harbaugh. And at the time, there was a lockout. And so nobody could practice, remember? And the Alex had Camp Alex at San Jose State.
0: Mm-hmm.
1: And so first playoff preseason game, Niners are going to go down to New Orleans and play in a preseason game. Now, the league has barely been around for a couple of weeks because of the lockout situation.
0: Right.
1: And nobody's really done anything. Now, back then, there was like a wink, wink, nod, nod that you don't really blitz in preseason.
0: Mm.
1: Okay?
0: You're not trying to get hurt. Yeah.
1: Yeah. Like, you know, Alex had 1 foot out of the league at the time, you know? And so when he comes back, Harbaugh had said before the first preseason game, like, this is my guy. He was hyping up Alex Smith. Now, you have to remember, at that time, Niner fans literally did not. No one wanted Alex Smith to be quarterback. We were all done with him. Troy Smith, we were open to whatever.
0: Sure.
1: And they had ended up drafting Kaepernick in the second round, but no one thought Kaepernick was even ready, or it was a project at best. The first drive of the Niners in the preseason, and I went back and watched it to see, like, did I remember it wrong? No, I remembered it exactly well. First play, 9 in the box, everyone blitzing. Second play, 9 in the box, everyone blitzing. Third down and 10, 9 in the box, everyone blitzing. And they hit Alex from 4 or 5 different spots. Okay? Now, at the time, the code was you don't do that. You don't send full-out blitzes in the preseason, especially on the first drive of the game. They ended up sacking our quarterback 6 times in that game. They must have hit our guys 25 times in that game. And the rumor was that Sean Payton was trying to send a message to Jim Harbaugh that it wasn't going to be like it was at Stanford in the NFL. Now, again, he's 1.5, 2 years removed from winning that Super Bowl. He has got the high-powered New Orleans offense.
0: Marquise Colston, Pierre Thomas, like they were Drew Brees humming left and right.
1: 100%.
0: Yeah.
1: And I remember Harbaugh coming out of that game almost being like befuddled that Sean Payton would do that.
0: Right.
1: And he is an NFL guy. Like, that's what Harbaugh is. And I think Payton was trying to send a message, you know, this ain't the Pac-12, basically. And I'm sure there's something deeper that I never even understood. But the point being, that preseason game, the Niners got humbled, and they got humbled hard.
0: Mm.
1: Joe, hard. They lost like 20-3 or something in that game and could not move the ball.
0: You know why they were extra salty, too? Because
1: 24-3.
0: This is 2011, correct? That fall? Just 6 or 7 months prior, they got humbled by the Beastquake Yes. So Sean Payton was big salty after that too.
1: A team that was not over 500.
0: They were 7-9.
1: Yeah. So the 2011 season plays out the way that he plays out for the 49ers. And, you know, the Niners end up going 13-3 that year. And it was, by all accounts, one of the great surprise seasons any team. I'll go across, like the way we talk about We Believe.
0: Yeah, no.
1: That's the way the 2011 Niners were.
0: Out of left field, right? For sure.
1: There were rumors that they might move, all this stuff. So the first playoff game in what felt like a decade was at Candlestick. And it was Saints-Niners. I'll never forget it. Saturday, you know, 1:30 start. It was so beautiful, I wore shorts.
0: Can I tell you, and you say I don't remember this game. I actually remember it very well, or this time, because I am young, but this is, you know.
1: The preseason game, no one remembers.
0: Okay, that's what you're getting at.
1: I know I'm going deep on that. No, that's why I said that.
0: I have never rooted for the San Francisco 49ers harder in my entire life than in that game against the New Orleans Saints. Because I'm going to be honest, I could not stand the gum chewing of one Sean Payton with that stupid visor. Because
1: yes.
0: I was rooting for Peyton Manning. I was a Peyton Manning guy for a little bit. And when they won in that Super Bowl, it really pissed me off. And just the whole the notion of everything and how they got so lucky that Brett Favre, well, I guess, turned into Brett Favre and threw across his body. Yeah. The stupidest thing ever. They should have lost in the NFC Championship game. I'm convinced they still should have lost in that Super Bowl. They didn't. I get the story. New Orleans, a couple years removed from Katrina. I knew they were the darlings.
1: Oh, the obviously. Katrina thing, everybody was pulling for them.
0: Honestly.
1: We'd be denying it if we weren't.
0: Yeah, no, that was a real thing. So
1: it was.
0: The people of New Orleans, I was so happy for. But not for Sean Payton. So continue. But I just want to let you know, I was a Niner fan, biggest Niner fan of my life that day. So
1: all
0: continue.
1: Right, so Niners are the number one seed in the NFC. They're 13-3. The Saints are the number one seed in the South, but do not get the whatever the tiebreaker was. So they come rolling in to Candlestick, division round weekend, and these are the two top dogs. Two top dogs. Yeah. And it's one of the great playoff games in 49er history. Just period.
0: Yeah, it is.
1: It's the Vernon Davis game. It's the Alex Smith game. Ted Robinson has like three iconic calls in that game.
0: Yeah.
1: Dante Whitner decapitated Pierre Thomas.
0: Night.
1: Jimmy Graham was unreal.
0: Yeah.
1: Alex had a zillion turnovers. They should have won going away, but it's the best 6 minutes
0: Brees,
1: of his
0: Drew
1: life.
0: Drew Brees was incredible when they need him to be. Yeah. Yeah.
1: Drew Brees was amazing. Yeah. Marcus Colston, that whole team was ridiculous. That team was high power.
0: Yeah.
1: And beating them, again, is one of the great moments in Candlestick history. I got goosebumps thinking about it.
0: Yeah.
1: The entire stadium stood the whole game. I've been to so many Niners. The only Niner playoff game since I would say 92, the only Niner home playoff game I haven't been to is the Green Bay one in the rain. Just to give you an example.
0: Oh, okay.
1: That's the only Niner home playoff game I haven't been to.
0: Got it.
1: All right?
0: Was because LJ was just...
1: LJ was too little. Michelle wouldn't let me bring him.
0: Yeah.
1: Joe, it's one of the greatest playoff games ever. We stood the whole game. I felt Candlestick erupt. Now, Niners win the game. They go on to lose to the New York Giants the following week. The Giants go on and win the Super Bowl.
0: Yep.
1: That offseason, it comes out that there's this long frowned upon non-contract bonus, kind of pay for play, if you will, and they called it Bounty Gate. That had been going on. And there was a heated rivalry between the Vikings and the Saints going back to that Brett Favre game.
0: Yep.
1: And McCray hit Favre below the knees and screwed him up and no penalties called. And so Brad Childress went like irate afterwards.
0: Yeah.
1: And the Vikings kind of started this whole thing about Bounty Gate.
0: Because Brett Favre was getting absolutely destroyed in that game. Now, Brett, don't throw across your body when it matters. They would have won that game. They were driving down the field, would have been a field goal, throws the pick. But Brad Childress, the Minnesota Vikings head coach at the time, we were just talking about him, actually, ironically, this morning.
1: Yes.
0: Like, he has a right to be pissed. Absolutely.
1: So the Viking owner ends up complaining to the league that... And then there was like an article written that they were targeting Brett Favre and that they were paying them bounties to take guys out.
0: Ziggy Wilf, I believe his name is. Yeah, the owner of the Vikings. Yeah.
1: And then so this whole thing kind of like starts unraveling in that particular offseason. Okay. And as the year's going on, we find out that they have someone is recording in the locker room during that Saints-Niners game, that pregame, and Greg Williams, who's the defensive coordinator of the Saints, is basically saying you got to take the head off the snake. Basically saying we got to bounty Frank Gore.
0: Yeah. Yeah.
1: Niner fans lost their minds.
0: Yeah.
1: And rightfully so. Does anyone remember that?
0: Yes.
1: Am I the only one?
0: No, no.
1: Bounty Gate was a huge deal.
0: It was massive.
1: Jonathan Vilma, unfortunately, got wrapped up in it. I know Demoris Smith, who was like the players union guy,
0: correct,
1: was trying to like defend all these guys. But basically, Greg Williams created this program. That was the DC back then in like 2008, 2009. And it all came to a head with this new information that someone had been recording it in the Candlestick locker room. Now, I think it was someone from the Saints. I don't even think it was the Niners. Mm.
0: Just to have like some like blackmail on him potentially. Yeah.
1: Who knows? But they had bounties for cart offs, which were guys that get carted off.
0: That's so messed up.
1: They had knockout bounties. They had everything.
0: Hey, this actually would have been fine in the 70s. I'm just letting everyone know. But it was modern time. You can't do that. You can't do that. And by the way, you haven't gone to it yet. I don't want to spoil what you're about to say, but.
1: No, get to it.
0: This is the first time in modern NFL history that a coach was suspended for an entire season. Suspended.
1: I know.
0: Sean Payton. 2012, night, see you later. Gone. Greg Williams, bye.
1: And he complained about it the entire time. Joe, the entire time.
0: Yep.
1: All he did was bitch and complain about it. And yep. I think that he pointed the finger at the Niners, and we were like, nah, screw you. You know what I mean? Like, just straight up. And so there was clearly this huge rivalry. Now, I think the Niner loss is one of many losses that Sean Payton has had that for some reason, because of his lone Super Bowl, we talk about him like he's this elite winner, yet all he does is lose horrific playoff games. Alex Smith had the ball with like 30 seconds to go and 80 yards to go with no timeouts, and he lost that game.
0: He lost. I'm looking at the box score of that game. It's unbelievable offensively.
1: Read off. It's one of the great playoff games of all time.
0: I don't think I've ever seen this in a playoff. I could be wrong. They have three different, the Saints, three different players have over 100 receiving yards. One of them was Darren Sproles.
1: And Sproles was ridiculous.
0: 15 receptions Sproles. And 118 yards. Jimmy Graham, five receptions for 103 yards, and a Marquise Colston, nine receptions for 136. Has that ever happened before?
1: No.
0: That's unbelievable.
1: So the next year, they don't have their coach. I think Vitt, I think the guy's name was, maybe I'm wrong.
0: I forget
1: who the interim coach was. Yeah. Niners go down to New Orleans, and Kaepernick and the Niners take out the Saints in 2012. It's one of the beginning of the Kaepernick kind of runs. He drops 14 in the third quarter.
0: Joe Vitt.
1: Yeah. That was the name. Listen to this classic stat line from Kaepernick. 16 to 25, 231, one touchdown, one pick, no sacks, ran for a touchdown, had a 15-yard touchdown run, six other carries. Frank Gore ran for 85. Drew Brees dropped back 45 times in that game. And, like, the Niner defense was still elite at that time.
0: Yeah.
1: Flash forward to the very next year. All right, now it's 2013. All right, the Niners end up going to the Super Bowl. Where's the Super Bowl?
0: New Orleans.
1: New Orleans Superdome. It felt like we were there like every 6 months.
0: Beyonce. Yep.
1: All right. So it's 2013. All right. It's like around Thanksgiving time, give or take. And the Niners go down to New Orleans. And this matchup is one of those ones that you know is going to like set up seeding for the entire NFC. Yep. Not just for the Niners, not just for the Saints, but like.
0: It's going to have ramifications.
1: Absolutely. Yeah. They were at the time 7-2. The Saints. They were one of the best teams in the league. They got Peyton back. The Niners at the time were 6-3. Now, Seattle's coming up, and you're battling Seattle. And we knew that we were going to have to go head-to-head to try to get that. You want that playoff bye, that weekend bye. They go down to New Orleans.
0: This is back when there was two teams that got byes. Yes.
1: They go down to New Orleans. Now, there's 3 minutes to go in the game, all right? It's 3rd-and-3. The Niners are winning 20-17. Ahmed Brooks, who had an interception earlier in the game, comes around the edge.
0: Loved Ahmed Brooks.
1: Sacks Drew Brees. He's climbing in the pocket, puts his arm around, gets him right here. I'm going collarbone, shoulder.
0: Yeah.
1: Falls to the ground. Ball comes out. Patrick Willis picks it up. We're going to win the game.
0: Yes.
1: Huge road win.
0: Massive.
1: Huge
0: and
1: road win.
0: And that was
1: win.
0: In an era, I don't even think you brought it up, no one wanted the Superdome. No one won in the suit. Like, there was a stretch there where it was like that was going to be one of those wins where it's like, wow, the Saints actually lost a game at home.
1: So not only do they not get the turnover, Drew Brees turns to the official and goes and grabs his face mask and goes, he got me around the face. And this was the start of them changing the quarterback hit rules.
0: Where they're protecting him.
1: And they overturn the call, so there's no turnover. The Niners don't get the ball in field goal range. Drew Brees gets an automatic first down on a strip sack play.
0: Yeah.
1: Niners go on to lose the game. They end up basically losing the tiebreaker to the Seattle Seahawks. What does that do? Well, that forces them to play wild card weekend. Mm-hmm. Remember, they played the Green Bay Packers in that frozen tundra game. They go to Carolina, who was great that year, too.
0: Yeah.
1: They beat Carolina. They have to go to Seattle. They don't get the bye. All because of that game.
0: Yep.
1: And Sean Payton, oh, that's definitely a penalty. That's definitely a penalty. The new rules, when we got to protect the quarterbacks, it's definitely a penalty. Harbaugh lost his mind on that call. Rightfully so. Harbaugh was losing his mind on the sidelines.
0: It's still a meme to this day. I still see it. Drew Brees' neck going like the other direction. He looks like a giraffe.
1: It's the seminal moment etched in my head of me hating Sean Payton. Them crying in one. It reminded me of like an NBA player that was like foul grifting. That, you know, the way we look at Shai Gilgeous-Alexander or James Harden. And Sean Payton was rubbing it in, refused to shake Harbaugh's hand after the game, kind of like ran off the field. Yeah. And like, the hatred of Sean Payton was completely forged in carbonite that moment right there. And the Niners end up obviously having to go to Seattle. They lose that game. If you go back to that NFC Championship game, it's basically the Niners ran out of gas in the fourth quarter. And you can say, Joe, you're making excuses. Look, Seattle won the game. This is football. Sometimes you get breaks. Sometimes you don't. I'm thoroughly convinced had the Niners won that game in New Orleans, that playoff game would have been in Candlestick.
0: Yeah.
1: It would not have been the greatest Seattle sports moment of all time. That playoff game would have been in Candlestick, and the Niners would have had the bye as opposed to going on the road in wild card weekend. And I bet you they finished that fourth quarter fresher. It's just, I think the whole thing plays out differently. And then so they go on and win the Super Bowl.
0: You're clapping that Broncos team. I'm sorry.
1: Whoever, and you can say, Joe, this is all
0: that Broncos team was getting clapped by whoever was coming out of that game. I'm convinced.
1: The Super Bowl.
0: Yeah.
1: The referee was the index card guy.
0: Oh, Gene, don't get me started on him.
1: The hardest-hitting game he's ever seen in his life was the 2013, January 2014 NFC Championship game between the Niners and the Seahawks. Mm. He goes, harder hitting than any Raven-Steeler game. It's the hardest-hitting game he's ever seen in his life. So, Joe,
0: when I say Sean Payton,
1: for 15 years. Not only do I feel like he took a Super Bowl away from us, I just feel like he's a dirty little snake, and he's had it out for Jim Harbaugh, the Niners, Kaepernick, Greg Williams hates Frank Gore. I hate Sean Payton with a thorough passion. So this, and every Niner fan should too.
0: So this one, because people say Broncos, oh, Kyle, Mike Shanahan, none of that reminiscing stuff. This is personal, and it should be personal for Niner fans because of that head coach, Sean Payton. Shasky's never going to forget, and I respect it.
1: It's one of the worst calls in 49er history. And I know that like I am one of very few people who will remember that, but I'm telling you, it is one of the worst individual regular season calls in playoff history. If you pull up the video on YouTube, I'm looking at it right here.
0: Yeah.
1: 49ers Saints controversial call, Ahmed Brooks, Drew Brees sack. Drew Brees turns to the official. Ahmed Brooks top upper left-hand side, strip sack. Patrick Willis catches it in the air. And they throw the flag, and Drew Brees is like, yep.
0: Right.
1: He grabbed me, and he gets up slow, like he was hit in the head. It's one of the worst calls I've ever seen. He got him around the shoulder.
0: So how satisfying was that 2019 win in New Orleans with Jimmy Garoppolo throwing to George Kittle? It's one of the moments, man. 48-46.
1: And not only that, what happens in that one? A face mask, a real face mask
0: on Kittle
1: by Chauncey Gardner-Smith or whatever his name is.
0: Yeah.
1: Gardner-Johnson.
0: Yeah. CJ Gardner-Johnson. There you go. Yeah, Marshawn Lattimore was in that game. Eli Apple.
1: Joe, I don't care how great that Jimmy, that was the coming out party for Jimmy.
0: It was.
1: That was the game Juice got killed. He almost died in. But I will go to my deathbed hating Sean Payton for the rest of my life. I hate him.
0: So,
1: and Greg Williams.
0: How satisfying will it be when the 49ers win on Sunday?
1: Well, they have to. I'd like to see them win.
0: You would have to. Like, And I'm very curious to see how this offense is going to look against that defense. I think that is going to be what the talking point is.
1: Joe, you know who he is? Like, I think Sean Payton is not, I don't think he's, like, he's talked about like he's Andy Reid. And to me, he's Doc in the NBA.
0: Oh, Doc Rivers is a good call.
1: He's the exact, no man
0: but you know
1: has had more burn off one Super Bowl win and more playoff flameouts than Sean Payton. Look at his resume. He lost the NFC Championship game at home last year. The game was sitting on a platter.
0: I'm not even defending Doc Rivers because I do. I agree with you. He's one of the more overrated coaches. He at least got to two NBA finals. He went to two of them. Sean Payton's only been to the one.
1: The Minnesota Miracle happened against them.
0: Case Keenum, your boy.
1: The Alex Smith moment happened against them. I mean, just go down the
0: Jared
1: list.
0: Jared Goff, the Rams, remember the non-called DBI?
1: Thank you.
0: And then because
1: Beast
0: of him,
1: mode.
0: No, because of him crying about it, what happened the following year? Oh, we're going to review DPI.
1: Sean Payton has been a whiner his entire career.
0: Now, lasted one season, by the way, and then we went away from that.
1: I want you to think about it, Joe. Like, that Seattle moment, the Niners had their moment on him. Minnesota had that moment on him.
0: Yep.
1: How many other? This guy has lost horrific playoff games.
0: He did lose his quarterback, so I'm not going to be as hard, but like, my God.
1: No. The way we talk about Kyle Shanahan is the energy we should have reserved equally for Sean Payton. He has just as many masterclass choke jobs as anyone in the game.
0: Well, it's funny you say that because immediately when like people bring up, the arrogance of Kyle Shanahan. I was like,
1: Sean Payton's so much more arrogant.
0: He is not even on the top five list of NFL coaches when it comes to arrogance. Kyle Shanahan doesn't make that list for me. Not top five. Sean Payton's up there. Nick Sirianni is up there for me. Sean McVay recently. My God, the arrogance coming out of that man.
1: I agree.
0: I like Sean McVay. I'm not saying it's wrong, but like we always put that on Kyle, the arrogance. I was like, man, he's doing his thing right now. Joe. Has he acted arrogant at all this year? I don't think so. He's been kind of just business.
1: You know,
0: it's all been business for Kyle this year.
1: You know, it's funny. These little details you remember in your head.
0: Oh, yeah.
1: So in the 2013 regular season game, the one the Ahmed Brooks play, Marcus Colson, who I loved Marcus Colson.
0: Very underrated.
1: Loved him. He broke the all-time Saints receiving record, and they stopped the game. And I remember thinking to myself.
0: We even had that before, Joe Horn?
1: I don't know, but it was like, whatever, at the time it was like 7 or 8, maybe 9,000 yards. But they stopped the game. And like, there's like this big thing. And I'm like, do you know how many times I watched Jerry Rice and T.O. set some record and we never stopped the game? Like, what are we doing? And Harbaugh kept going like, let's go. Like, let's go. You know how Harbaugh is. Yeah, it's ridiculous. Right. Yeah. I'm telling you, dude, the Saints and Sean Payton, there are very few teams that I hate as much as me hating that team.
0: There's also some great moments, and we'll get into it more tomorrow, probably, too.
1: I respect McVay more.
0: No,
1: I do.
0: Feel
1: I respect McVay more.
0: I want to throw it out to the audience, too. Certain head coaches that you just can't stand no matter what team they coach for. For a lot of people, I'm sure the Pete Carroll is up there for a lot of Niner fans.
1: Absolutely.
0: They'll look at Pete over Sean.
1: I respect Pete more.
0: Yeah. Why?
1: Because he doesn't whine like Peyton. Every time Peyton loses, he has to go to the competition committee, and he has to change 5 or 6 rules, and he's going to complain, and he's going to bitch, and he's going to whine.
0: Peyton whined a little bit with Harbaugh, but that was more USC-Stanford, right, than it was Seattle head coach. But there was a lot of beef there. It was like, what's your deal?
1: I just think Sean Payton is grossly overrated. Joe, he has had some horrible losses.
0: Who's more overrated? This weekend for you, is it Sean Payton or is it Bo Nix? Because that's the quarterback everyone keeps talking about. They missed him in the AFC Championship game last year.
1: No, but like your point about like the quarterbacks. 2 years after Mahomes won the Super Bowl, he goes, "I was gonna take Mahomes." Shut up, Sean Payton.
0: Well, and also I'm glad.
1: Shut up.
0: He does do a lot of media interviews. I saw him with Rich Eisen. He has his own podcast.
1: Colin Cowherd.
0: Kay Adams. He was part of Fox for a little bit.
1: Hill will be the next great quarterback. Remember that?
0: I do remember that. He's out there. Do you want him? Would you rather have Taysom Hill right now?
1: Most overrated player in the NFL for 5 years.
0: Taysom Hill or Dante Pettis? Who would you rather have in the practice squad? Neither.
1: He's our Tim Tebow. Remember that?
0: Tim Tebow wasn't even good. Like, I'm sorry. That was horrible.
1: Does anyone remember when Taysom Hill was thrown down our throats?
0: Yeah, I remember that. By the way, sound off in 17 minutes. We're going to have a talk to our guy, Benjamin Albright, who covers the Broncos for KOA Colorado, who is the affiliate for Broncos Radio Network. That's going to be at 8:20, so we'll talk some Denver Broncos, and it'll be a revenge game of sorts, potentially, for Dre Greenlaw, who was a part of the Broncos last year, although didn't practice yesterday. Mike Evans did not practice. Trent Williams, we'll see. We're going to monitor that as this week goes on, so potentially no Evans, potentially no Greenlaw, and we'll see with Trent Williams tomorrow. Vet day, I believe, yesterday as well, off for Chris McCaffrey. Keon White, another guy that showed up on the injury report with a hamstring.
1: Oh my
0: also
1: God.
0: Did not practice yesterday.
1: I missed that. What?
0: Yeah.
1: What?
0: Hammy. Yep. Here we go.
1: Carter, you ready to suit up?
2: Always.
0: Shanahan.
1: Can you eat a double team?
0: You need a double-double.
3: James Thompson, ankle, Bosa, calf, Mike Evans, ribs, Greenlaw, quad, Trent Williams, neck, Keon White, hamstring, Christian McCaffrey, vet day, Hodge, knee, and then limited will be height with hand and Michael with knee.
0: And then here is Shanahan asked if Keon White's injury could keep
1: him. You know how, like, you know, I used to do sandwiches at the deli.
0: Oh, did you?
1: And people would be like, I don't want tomatoes. I don't want lettuce. I don't want onions. I don't want mayonnaise. I don't want mustard. Well, what do you want?
0: Yeah, what do you want?
1: Like, at some point, you think Kyle's like, here's who's healthy.
0: Well, at
1: Brock.
0: At that point for you, if you're the sandwich maker, just tell me, he's like, just this then. Just say,
1: yeah, that's
0: you
1: my
0: want
1: point.
0: Just this.
1: So that, you just want a turkey sandwich with nothing on it.
0: Exactly. Just say turkey and lettuce and tomato.
1: Just pickles. Oh, okay.
0: There you go. I'm actually the opposite. Like, usually it's a sandwich. It's like everything but the pickles. Kyle Shanahan.
1: I'm not a
0: pickle. Yeah. No, I like the whole pickle on the side, but not on my sandwich.
1: I just don't like
0: pickled. Yeah, Carter knows.
1: I don't like pickled
0: about.
1: Anything.
0: You don't like pickled red onions either, which is interesting for me. Kyle Shanahan asked if Keon White's injury could keep him out.
4: Keon's injury, something that could keep him out?
3: Hope not, but it's hamstring and it's keeping him out today.
0: I hope not. Thanks, Kyle.
1: How am I supposed to discuss this team?
0: Like any other football team, they got injuries. He's got to deal with it.
5: Didn't we get enough practice of this last year?
0: That's true. If we can't talk about it like we did last year, how can we not talk about it?
1: You know what? Let's call up Mark Willard. I want to feel good about this team.
0: Wait, you don't feel good about them?
1: No, I feel
0: They're
1: good.
0: They're 3-0.
1: No, I'll feel good when the games are played. And, you know, number like 62 is out there making plays. You know, random guys like, yeah, 62. Woo!
0: Is this a benchmark game for you? Like, when you view, like, the schedule, when it came out, I think a lot of people looked at the first three games like, all right, Rams in Australia, kind of a weird time zone things, a division rival. If you win that game, that's fantastic. You're feeling great. All right. And then you got the Dolphins and Cardinals. So everyone's saying just win week one, you could be 3-0. No disrespect to the Dolphins and Cardinals. They're the Dolphins and Cardinals.
1: I'm viewing the next three games as if you can go 4-2, I'll take it. 5-1, I'd be elated. Like, elated, Joe.
0: I think a lot of Niner fans, if you're not believing in what the Niners are doing right now because of we're talking about the injuries, will you start believing if they get this win on Sunday? I think it's even when I say that, it's like, how are you not believing in this team after they just showed you they can withstand a season of injuries and win 12 games? Okay, I know. But I know it's not like for like the same.
1: Cardinals.
0: I know.
1: No, and I view the Denver as a better team.
0: Yeah, but...
1: What, you don't?
0: They're better. They're more.
1: Their defense is good.
0: They were just in the AFC Championship. Yeah. I'm not taking anything away from them. This might sound blasphemous in a weird way. I don't think Bo Nix. Like, I don't know if he can replicate what Jacoby Brissett did last week. Like, I don't know. Like, I have a lot of question marks about that offense. They looked inept for most of that game last week.
1: But what does this team in? Mobile quarterbacks, and he's pretty mobile.
0: He is, but he also makes a lot of mistakes.
1: No, I know he does.
0: So that's what I'm looking at. Like,
1: but
0: this.
1: We don't have a lot of playmakers.
0: Well, you got Fred Warner.
1: No, that's true.
0: You got Dre Greenlaw, potentially. That's another one I am looking at. And I know Jaden Duggar makes Niner fans like, hey, if Jaden Duggar has to take over, maybe I feel better. But I would love Dre Greenlaw to be in this game. I feel a lot better about that.
1: But if I told you right now, look, I want to win both games, right? If I told you, you lose this week, but you beat Seattle, I think most Niner fans would probably sign up for that.
0: I asked Brian Baldinger, who joined us and joins us each and every week, about Bo Nix. I straight up asked him, the quarterback of the Denver Broncos, hey, is this guy any good?
6: I think he has got some limitations to his game. Like, he doesn't do a lot of stuff just on timing, you know, where it's just five-step drop ball out, you know, delivers a strike. Like, I think he's still learning the game. he's kind of cursed by being a really good athlete, where he knows he can escape pressure. And even if he misses a read, he can buy time and make a secondary type play. Like, some of these guys are cursed because they're athletic instead of just staying there and just going through progressions. Like, that's not really his strength at this point.
0: 888-957-9570. If you're not currently a believer in this 49ers team because of all these injuries, if they win on Sunday against the Broncos, they're only a 3-point favorite. And you get 3 points, like, if you don't, if you're not a gambler or whatever, the home team gets 3 points. So if this is a neutral site game, whatever, right? Which is always dumb because it's a regular season. But if it was a neutral site, it'd be a pick 'em. So Vegas thinks this thing's, they're equally matched. Like, so if the 49ers win on Sunday, would you start being a believer if you're not already in the squad? 888-957-9570.
1: I want them to win bad on Sunday just because you got to stack as many wins as you can.
0: Of course, you just want to win. Yes. What? What was that deep sigh?
1: I was reminded, not only did he get the bounty gate, he had Kevin James make a movie about him called Home Team.
0: Oh, my God.
1: Sean Payton.
0: If Kevin James is like, looks nothing like Sean Payton. Nothing like him.
1: Do you remember that? Remember how bad that movie was?
0: I think it's still on Netflix.
1: I'm going to go. I'm suspended for the year. I'm going to go to my hometown and coach my son's high school.
0: Isn't it based on a true story? Didn't he do that? No? Josh on the Highway 80 wants to talk Niners.
1: I hate Sean Payton.
0: I know you do. I wonder if Josh does as well. What's up, Josh?
1: I'm not going to call plays.
7: Sean Payton's whatever. But here's my thing, guys. Listen to you guys talk and listening in, like, you know, this past week. What I want to say about these injuries, like, yeah, they're super unfortunate. But I think there's certain quarterbacks that it doesn't matter who's on the field, that your team has a chance to win. You think they're going to win. Lamar, Mahomes, Allen, you don't care about who's injured on their team. Mahomes has been throwing to nobodies the last 2 years and has been to Super Bowls. Josh Allen's still throwing to nobodies and is still MVP candidate every year. Lamar has never had a receiver to ever throw to.
1: Take a deep breath. Take a deep breath. Last year, Patrick Mahomes was probably not going to make the playoffs even before he hurt his ACL. All right, so we have to be fair here. And they've been great, and I love Pat. He's an all-time. He's an all-timer. But, like, they weren't going to make the playoffs last year. That's how down bad they were. We got to acknowledge that.
7: No, for sure. But I'm saying, what about the 2 years before that? After Tyreek Hill left, who is he throwing the ball to? He went to the Super Bowl. Josh Allen is an MVP candidate every year, and he has no notable receivers since Stephon Diggs left. So I'm saying there's certain guys that their level of play, when they're the quarterback, it doesn't matter who's hurt, who's on the field, they make plays. He made DeMarcus Robinson look good. He made Jordan Watkins look good last week.
1: I agree.
7: What I'm saying, Joe,
1: yeah.
7: I'm starting to look at Brock Purdy as he's really elite. Mm-hmm. He throws dots, man. I was at the game Sunday. He throws dots. He's playing the ball so well. He was an MVP candidate 2 years ago. His level of production hasn't really dropped off. Besides, last year he had a little bit of a shaky year, but he's shown us for the last 4 or 5 years he is an elite quarterback. He throws.

0: of occasional broken plays, but let me make a bunch from structure because he trusts the guys in front of him.
1: Absolutely. 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If you're not a believer in this 49ers team yet because of these injuries, would a win over Denver change that for you? 888-957-9570. I also think, you know, going back to that Purdy conversation about elevating talent around you, and I'm glad, I thought he was going to go the opposite direction. I think you did too. I thought he was trying 100%. To say, I thought he was trying to say like, oh, well, all these guys, Josh Allen and Brock Purdy doesn't do that. I was like, really? Did we not watch last year when Kendrick Bourne had to be in number one for some games? DeMarcus Robinson had to be that guy, right? It was incredible. And Kyle Shanahan being a part of this conversation, I always find fascinating too, because this is a play calling. It's an offensive play calling league. And, you know, I always think about giving up play calling duties. Like, could a coach's ego allow that? And I'm actually shocked that Sean Payton is doing it with Davis Webb, their offensive coordinator. Sean Payton always was calling plays. Always.
0: So if I just, I know you used the word ego. Here's the way I view it. If I hired you, okay, and you're Sean Payton, what's the number one attribute of why I hired you?
1: I think you're a benefit to the team. Right?
0: Sean, what's the best thing that you do, Sean Payton?
1: Oh, it's play calling. Sorry. I thought you were saying, why is Sean hiring other people?
0: No.
1: Sorry,
0: no,
1: I thought that's how you're phrasing
0: I'm saying like I hired you to be the play caller.
1: Got you. Okay.
0: So, for example, I saw this happen with Robert Saleh in New York when he was at the Jets. Like, Robert, you call the defense. That's what you do. That's the, no, he's also a rah-rah guy and all that, but like, that's your best attribute.
1: So do it. Yeah.
0: Yes.
1: Yeah.
0: Lean into it. Right? And so, like, I get the whole Sean Payton not wanting to do it, but part of what makes Sean Payton Sean Payton is that is his best attribute.
1: I agree. And it's the reason why they're doing it, I actually think, is not for the right reasons why they're having Davis Webb call it. They made him the offensive coordinator and play caller so that he wouldn't go get a head coaching job elsewhere. They promoted him to do that. Like, that's why they were afraid to lose him. So like, no, don't go anywhere, Davis. We'll make you the play caller. Sean will give up those duties. I was like, is that, like, you guys were just in the AFC championship game last year when Sean Payton was doing this. Like, that's what we're doing? It's very strange. I asked Baldy about it, and this is what he had to say on Davis Webb now calling plays for the Broncos.
2: I don't know. I don't know what the relationship is like with Davis Webb. I was honestly shocked when Sean turned the play calling duties over to Davis Webb. I understand why you described it. Why? But it's still, he's one of the great play callers in his whole business. And he's just one of those designers of offense. And he just knows how to get a team into a rhythm and knows how to keep a team on pace. He's just maniacal about red zone offense. Like, he'll stay up all night designing plays, to be able to score inside the high red zone, low red zone, goal line, you name, like that's him. Like, I don't know if Webb is.
1: So he goes on a little bit longer there.
0: Where he's going is like, if I was running like a little bakery, right?
1: Yeah.
0: And I'm the greatest pastry chef in town, I wouldn't hire someone else to just do the pastries.
1: No, they would expect me. Now,
0: exactly.
1: Could I train someone eventually that is on my level? Then that would be the argument for why Davis Webb is doing this, right?
0: Or you could, let Davis Webb go somewhere else.
1: Yes. Right?
0: How many guys has Kyle said goodbye to?
1: That's what I wanted to bring up. Mike McDaniel's on line one. You can go to the defensive side with D'Amico Ryans.
0: LaFleur.
1: Kubiaks of the world, right? A lot of people.
0: Well, what's the guy calling plays right now in Seattle?
1: Brian Fleury. Yes, that's another who was on the 49ers staff.
0: He's on their staff. So, I mean, that's part of it. I think hiring from within and developing from within.
1: Well, it's funny. Kyle Shanahan was actually asked about this by the media yesterday, and he reacted to Sean Payton no longer calling plays.
3: I'm sure it's hard. Sometimes I think it's overrated. I mean, I guarantee, without me knowing, I guarantee Sean's a big part of all of that on game day and during the week. So, I mean, it's only been three games, so you can't really tell yet. I mean, you can see over the course of the year, but I mean, sometimes I think that stuff's made too big a deal about. I mean, I can't tell you how much Clay's involved in what we do, and I call it, so people give me the credit. But, I mean, if he was calling it, it wouldn't be much different either. I mean, it has to do with the plan.

0: that you do in the week. Most of the situational stuff, you guys already have an idea where you're going, and we all have a headset, so you can chime in on a lot of stuff anytime. So I think a lot of that stuff's a little overrated.
1: Ooh. Shanahan thinks it's overrated, but it's funny. He was asked to if he'd consider giving up play calling duties. We'll play that. But why?
2: That's the best thing that he does.
1: I agree. Injury report first.
3: It's time for the injury report.
4: That really hurt.
3: Brought to you by Boxer and Gerson, Northern California's premier workers' compensation law firm, helping injured workers get their lives back for over 40 years.
1: Another defensive lineman is injured for the 49ers. This time it is Keon White, who missed practice yesterday with a hamstring injury. Kyle Shanahan offered very little details on that injury, but he hopes that the injury will not keep him out of this Sunday's game against the Broncos. The injury report was brought to you by Boxer and Gerson, Northern California's premier workers' compensation law firm, helping injured workers get their lives back for over 40 years. 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We got Benjamin Albright joining us in about 20 minutes. Covers the Denver Broncos and the NFL at large for their flagship station, KOA Radio in Colorado. 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But, hey, it's about to hit 8 a.m. You know what that means, ladies and gentlemen, boys and girls. 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
3: 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See if you made the cut. It's time for Sound Off. Right now.
1: Right now. That's my favorite part. And that my favorite part is actually one of the starts, and me and Carter act like it's a rave in downtown San Francisco. And we're just going nuts, man. All right. Sound Off. Number one.
5: Oh, yeah, I had to call in and remind the Bay Area the sensation going down at the San Jose Tank, a.k.a. the SAP Center. Oh, yeah, you got Lachlan Celebrini coming on across with his boy Will Smith as the young men turn this game around and hopefully take that one day. Oh, yeah. To raise that cup of glory. So I need you, Bay Area, to get real out. And I want to hear you guys tell me, let's go, Sharks.
1: All right.
5: Oh, yeah, baby. Let's go, Sharks.
6: 3, 2, 1.
7: Let's go, Sharks.
6: There you
1: Boom.
6: Go.
1: Boom. That's sync. That was actually perfect. That was in sync right there. That was Justin Timberlake. Boom. Is that Alex Scott? That's what I want to know.
6: Oh, that might have been.
1: It might have been. And I love you, Alex Scott, if you are listening. If it wasn't, I still love you. Because he would always do the Macho Man, Randy Savage impressions. And he was actually the one that coined the Matt Nahegian impression here that everyone globs onto the look, look, look. That was an A. Scott special. Oh, yeah, the cream rises to the top, Miss Elizabeth. Rest in peace, Macho Man Randy Savage, a.k.a. Bonesaw, if you saw Spider-Man in the early 2000s. That was his character's name.
6: Also was a minor league baseball player.
1: Was he really?
6: Yeah.
1: Wow. He would have fit in perfectly in the late 90s.
6: Yeah, he would.
1: For obvious reasons.
6: When he was 40.
1: Sound off number two.
8: We get one day without 95.7 hosts saying, we're up against it. What are you up against? You have to cut the advertisements? Then say you have to cut to pay some bills. Anything besides, we are up against it. First time, long time.
1: Wow. Look at that. Telling the host what to do over here. Hey, I'll ask you, do you, like, when I say we're up against it, does that,
6: I hate that.
1: Does that bother you?
6: Yeah.
1: Just like that caller?
6: I hate it.
1: Steiny does it a lot.
6: No, the worst is this. Let me tell you about my friends over here at Insert, you know, Advertiser. I hate when people are my friends. It's every podcast now. Let me tell you about my friends at Roku. Let me tell you about my friends at Apple Plus. Let me tell you about my friends at Netflix.
9: Your friends at Zero Res?
6: Not in the read.
1: Not in the...
9: Well said.
1: I don't have to claim friendship if they're also claiming there's no friendship.
6: Let me tell you who's not my friend. Here's Sam Lubman.
1: Here's my acquaintance.
9: That's right. I'm your producer and that's it.
6: Sorry, Sam, stop talking. We're up against it.
1: About 9 minutes.
9: Oh, so I guess you do like the line. Your favorite is on assignment, though, right?
1: On assignment.
6: That is the worst.
9: Filling in for Joe Spadoni, who is on assignment, and you're literally just at

0: home.
1: I'm literally at home. I'm just, you know, I've watched the kids.
0: Covering for Joe Shasta, he's on assignment. He's just getting a haircut.
1: Sound off, numero tres.
2: Watching the 49er Denver preview, all this Hufunga talk, this and that, the man can't tackle. He can't tackle.
1: What?
2: Period. Freddie Gaines.
1: Wow. We got a Hufunga hater, it sounds like. Damn. I'm sure if he was available right now, whoever was calling in there, you would take him in a heartbeat. Just
3: let me tell
1: you
3: about my friends at In-N-Out Burger. They're the best burger on the planet.
1: They are.
3: Let me tell you about my friends at Chick-fil-A.
1: There you go. Not at Chipotle, though. Your acquaintances. Ryan Warsawski, by the way, going, I want to say Chipotle, but people would get mad at me. He knew.
3: At least he admitted
0: Guru
3: it.
0: Guru was smiling somewhere.
3: Guru was fist pumping.
0: That's my coach right there.
1: He was pissed about the Vaux last night. Not he's big mad.
3: Did he bet on that?
1: I don't know if he bet on
3: spread
1: it, but
3: was four.
1: He was mad. He was mad.
3: Did he bet on it?
1: He's a big Vaux fan.
4: Think?
3: What is, you guys.
4: I don't know if he bet on the Vaux or the Wings, but I know he bet on something in that
3: you
4: game.
3: Guys.
1: What?
3: Now that Little League season's over, what are we doing?
1: Wait, you.
3: What are we doing?
4: Wait, can't bet on Little
3: Stop
4: League.
3: Stop betting, period.
1: Shout out Kalshi, DraftKings, and Fliff. By the way, you got to flip around in
3: 95.7 The Gambler.
1: My friends over at Fliff are doing it right. Use promo code Spadoni. Sound off number four. I think.
3: Is that the promo code?
5: I love these new gen NFL coaches that just can't take the gifted 3 points. It's hilarious. You see it all through the weekend, now into Monday night. Bears want to go for it. We're going to prove we're going to score this touchdown. Just take the three, bro. Just take the three and move on. Play the game, man. How hard is it just to play the game?
1: That bothered you? It bothered Steiny a lot. I was listening when he was on with Evan on Tuesday. It bothered him a lot that Ben Johnson didn't take the 3 points. It like really bothered him. He's like, you're on the road. You have a backup quarterback. It's on your third string. You got to take the points. They failed. And Evan was like, they blew out the Eagles. What are you talking about? But he's like, in that moment, it was a problem.
3: I agree overall. We've gotten way too aggressive in certain situations. I think I am all for being aggressive time in the game. There's a time and a place.
1: Well, it's always funny to me because we like to pick and choose to your point. Well, you got a backup quarterback. You can't be that aggressive. Or it's the opposite. Well, you know, you got nothing to lose. You got a backup quarterback. You got to be aggressive. Like, it's...
3: No.
1: Because I hear both things. Like, on the broadcast sometimes, you know, you got... For example, in that game, Andy Dalton at the 2-yard line, it was not the move to throw. Right? I'm just telling you right now, Nick Sirianni and whoever the hell your offensive coordinator is, the move right there was not to throw the ball. Maybe you should have taken the points, is what
3: Sirianni,
1: I'm saying.
3: Sirianni, you boob!
1: Seriously.
3: Only bigger boob is the guy behind him, Big Dom. There's those two.
6: Take that, Big Dom, you fat slob! Get off the field!
3: Dude, what game is that?
1: That one was so aggressive.
3: I hate them.
4: I think that was when we went into Philadelphia and we beat them badly. Yeah.
3: God, it was so good.
1: No, I think that was literally the playoff game last year. Oh, that was the playoff game.
4: Oh, maybe you're right.
1: That's what that was. The next time,
0: that was that Monday morning after.
1: The next time we will see the Philadelphia Eagles is going to be January 3rd, which is a Sunday at Levi's Stadium. It's slated to be a Sunday night football game, and we'll see if the Eagles will hold up that end of the bargain right now. Is it too much to say they're reeling? They're 2-1 still. That was a bad loss.
0: I mean, I just want Shasky to the sideline pass that day, then go up to Big Dom, and we can finally have that crossover that we've all been waiting for.
3: With Trey Greenlaw, I'll do it.
0: Absolutely.
1: I want to get a selfie with him is what I want. Him and Sirianni, me in the middle.
3: Why do you, this guy who's a clear, like, just a straight dork, you want to go get a
1: you
3: photo
1: wouldn't
3: with him?
1: Say,
0: he wanted to say a different word.
1: You would not say dork to Big Dom's face.
3: He looks like a giant cheese ball.
1: I dare you to say that to him.
3: Okay. What's he going to do, hit me?
1: No.
3: On the sidelines?
1: No, he won't.
0: Might order a hit.
1: But you won't.
3: Big Dom is such a loser.
4: He might be out of a job here soon, too.
3: Yeah, dude.
1: Why?
3: Because when
4: the NFL's investigating
3: blown
4: him.
3: Out.
1: He's fine. Now, are you talking about the snitch, Acho?
4: It's pretty serious stuff if you read it.
1: Oh, stop. It's not
3: serious. He's basically been covering up. The allegedly. Covering.
1: Like, come on. Going at another Italian-American. That's what we're doing here. It's just disgraceful.
3: Stop it.
1: It's disgraceful.
3: Don't
1: what it
3: even.
1: Is. Don't even do that. Don't.

0: Don't hey, you.
1: Don't go that
0: you're
1: route.
0: You're not allowed to.
1: Don't go that
0: not
1: route.
0: Not allowed to.
2: I'm an Italian. I can do what I want.
0: You're an Italian American. That's right. You should stick up for your own.
2: True.
0: All right. That's
3: stick
0: it
3: up for Americans.
0: That's the sound off. Done. Over. Kaput.
1: The Eagles. I hate the Eagles too. Sirianni.
0: Why?
1: You know,
0: they're
1: least,
0: an afterthought. They're done. They're
1: at
0: not.
1: Least,
0: they're
1: at least
0: done.
1: Sean Payton is a good football mind. Sirianni just looks like a fraud.
0: I don't think you could be a fraud getting.
1: What does he do?
0: He's gone to two Super Bowls.
1: No. The team Howie assembled with the coordinators Howie selected. I respect Howie. I don't respect Sirianni.
0: Yeah, you can't just put. You think he's AI that you could just put any coach there? I don't think he's a great head coach. But you can't be some Scrabini and get to two Super Bowls. You can't be.
1: Joe, they have one of the greatest GMs across sports we've ever seen. Like, that's how good Howie is. Yeah, I truly believe that.
0: I agree.
1: I truly believe that.
0: No, I agree with you.
1: He has hand-selected the coordinators when they went to those Super Bowls. The years he did not hand-select them were the results that you've seen.
0: He hand-selected this coordinator, did he not?
1: Yeah, this one.
0: How's that looking? This offense looks like poo-poo.
1: I would still take this coordinator over Sirianni. What does Sirianni do? What does he do?
0: You like to say rah-rah, guys. He's a CEO coach.
1: They've told him to dial it down. Like, he was like, we beat the Titans, like losing his mind. They're like, do that in the locker room. That is from ownership.
0: Is it?
1: Yes.
0: Why?
1: It's because he looks like a moron.
0: No, that's just who he is. I appreciate showing your personality. Show us who you are. Show us why you care. That's why we love Tom Brady right now in the booth, because he's finally showing his personality.
1: I think we're going to look back and we're going to say that dude was straight fugazi.
0: You don't get to two Super Bowls with being a scrub. I'm sorry. It just doesn't work that way. It does not work that way. Am I saying he's a better head coach than Kyle Shanahan, who hasn't won one? I am not saying
1: I've seen Vic Fangio. Vic Fangio is elite at what he does. Vic Fangio.
0: As a coordinator, yes.
1: Vic Fangio is one of the great defensive coordinators in the last 20 years.
0: Do you think if Vic Fangio was the head coach of those two Super Bowls?
1: No, he's not a great head coach. Okay.
0: So Sirianni has him over
1: Kellen
0: there.
1: Kellen Moore was that good.
0: No,
1: clearly
0: he's good.
1: Exactly.
0: Yes, absolutely.
1: Exactly.
0: But you know what? It's okay for sometimes, like we're going to see this year at Seattle, I think they're going to miss Clint Kubiak. Okay, I think they're going to miss him. Mike McDonald's still a really good coach, but maybe you're just only as good as your offensive coordinator in this league right now that is dominated by offense. 888-957-9570.
1: I'm not saying that Sirianni is the worst coach of all time. I just think when we stack up all the really good ones, he falls way short.
0: By the way, Warriors training camp is underway in Hawaii right now, and our very own Whitley Sandretto, who covers the Warriors for 95 Cent The Game, does a hell of a job at it. 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
2: Sports hate. We love a good sports hate. You know, who do you hate more, Sirianni or Payton? Right Ooh. Now. Right now.
3: Ooh. I hate them both.
2: 888-9579. Or Sean McVay. You can throw in there too.
3: I respect McVay more than both those other two.
2: Oh, okay. I think Niner fans actually would sneaky probably say.
3: I respect Payton more than I respect Sirianni. I just think Peyton's just such a little wussy.
2: A wuss. Yeah, he wanted to say something else so much.
3: I know
2: he
3: I
2: wanted
3: did.
2: To remove that first letter, actually.
3: I find this to be fascinating. Middle-aged men are obsessed with AI more than any other demographic on the planet.
2: What?
3: The amount of videos, photos, etc., that my group thread has put together with these AI videos. What is it like? You know, like on Instagram, you could do
2: You
3: can ask the Instagram thing.
2: I keep getting it on there now. It's like they keep showing me pictures of what I post on my feed. You could make this an AI picture. I was like, why would I do that?
3: Bro,
2: it's very strange.
3: I'm telling you, we have created a genre of AI that is specifically for middle-aged men to send funny videos and photos to the group thread.
2: Do you think Benjamin Albright does that? He joins us now on the River Islands Guest Line, covers the Broncos over at KOA Radio in Denver. Benjamin, good morning. Joe Spadoni alongside Joe Shasky. Do you use the AI filters a lot on Instagram?
4: I don't at all. I don't even know how to use those filters. I think that maybe that makes me an old at this point, but I don't even know how to put those things on there.
2: Oh, an Benjamin. Old. I like that, that saying. Just an old, not an old person.
3: I guess I'm a young.
2: Yeah, there you go. At heart, anyways, for you, Shasky.
3: Benjamin, I was going on this long, long diatribe about the 49ers and Sean Payton going back to preseason 2011, like when he was all out blitzing over and over and over again with Greg Williams against Harbaugh, that first ever game for Harbaugh. And then, obviously, what happened in Bounty Gate and then 2013 with the crazy call with Drew Brees. He's crying and whining, and I don't know, man. Like, Sean Payton is a guy that you wouldn't think from afar has this like sports hate in San Francisco. We hate his guts.
4: I mean, join the club. He makes the media coverage of him very, very difficult. He is not an easy person to work with on anything. And
3: really,
4: you know, it surprises to me. Oh yeah, he's very difficult. I it's anything he can make more difficult, he will. I'm surprised that he hasn't installed heaters at training camp during the summer for to throw the media off and make us even more comfortable as we're standing out in the sun. He just anything he can do to make it less comfortable, less enjoyable and more difficult, he will do.
3: You know, one thing that I was explaining to Joe is he's got a lot of horrific playoff losses on his resume. And I know he's got the Super Bowl. And so we kind of look the other way. I call him a version of like the Doc Rivers of the NFL. I mean, Minnesota had the miracle against them. The Niners have had moments against them.
2: The Rams,
3: the Seahawks, earthquake game, beast mode quake game, whatever you want to call it. Like, Why do the losses never seem to stick with him, though? I mean, that Super Bowl was 17 years ago.
4: I can't figure that out. When he got hired and for the price tag that he got hired at, I mean, he's a good coach. Don't get me wrong. Mm-hmm. He elevates the program. He's a good coach. Mm-hmm. But when you look at Sean Payton's resume and you compare it to Mike McCarthy's resume, somebody tell me the difference here, other than there's a whole lot of scandal for Sean Payton, because I don't get it. There's no difference. You think these guys had great quarterbacks and coasted by on one Super Bowl win.
2: Well, it's a great point. And Benjamin Albright, who covers the Broncos over for KOA Radio in Denver, is joining us on the River Islands Guest Line. And Ben, like another thing in storyline early in the season and all off season, I'm sure.

0: or you guys have been talking about it all the time, is giving up the play calling duties. What's that been like for Sean? Because it looks like the offense, they are 2-1, but man, it's been shaky at best at times.
1: Yeah, I don't know that it's the play calling that's been shaky. It's just the execution.
0: Oh, no, we lost him. I think it was Sean Payton listening to the conversation. And he's like, hey, don't give away the secrets, Ben. I put him on hold for you, Carter. Maybe we can get his connection back better. But it's been very strange, the whole play calling like dynamic with Sean and you know, Kyle Shanahan being asked about it. It is a play calling league, though. Like, I look at it. Okay, we got him back.
2: Mike McDonald calls all the plays on defense.
0: No, for sure. All right, Ben, I think we got you back. Sorry about that.
1: Yeah, I don't know if that was Sean Payton or the substation or what, but you know, we lost contact for a minute there. By the way, I got a full body like aluminum suit to wear out there. Am I going to be okay, or am I going to tear a hammy while I'm out there?
2: It depends how close you are to Nick Bosa.
0: Well, Pablo was here real quick. Pablo Torre did the whole like debunking thing on this. He brought in the experts and scientists, and that kind of like quieted it down
2: until the first injury.
0: Well, right. Now Bosa, now Keon White, now Dre Greenlaw, Mike Evans. It's never going away.
1: Yeah, it's obviously nonsense, but it's funny to attribute everything to when you get coincidence like that. So I just try to have some fun with it. And like I said, I got myself a whole thing of aluminum foil to wrap myself in while I'm out there. So I'll be very visible for everybody just to have some fun with. But you guys were asking about Sean Payton, the play calling. And I'll say this, I don't think it's the play calling that's been a problem. I think it's the execution. Now, the Broncos lost part of their brain trust. Pete Carmichael, Joe Lombardi, those guys are gone. Lombardi's in Baltimore. Pete Carmichael, of course, who I think is the real loss here, is in Buffalo. And that's a part of it. Sean Payton, despite the narrative out there and the things that he said, he didn't give up play calling voluntarily. He got voluntold to give up play calling. And that's been part of the thing here, is that this sort of secret, like that he groomed Davis Webb, when in reality, you know, the team was tired of late play calls getting in, you know, and that kind of stuff, getting in the line with 5 seconds, not having the tempo that they could play with. And so I think there's a bit of an internal schism as far as it goes with that. Now, Sean Payton's ego and the will to win are sort of battling each other at this point a little bit in early in the process. I don't think it's a play calling, though. It's just been execution issues across the board.
2: What you just said was very fascinating. I thought he was in complete control, similar to the way Kyle is in complete control here in San Francisco. So who took that away from Sean?
1: I would suggest that the quarterback went to ownership and suggested some moves that they could make, and the ownership went with that.
2: Wow. Is Bo Nix good?
1: That's a loaded question. I think he's good. I don't think he's great. I mean, you guys get the same thing with the Brock Purdy nonsense, right? Brock Purdy's a good quarterback, and you get people trying to crap on him all the time too. So, look, Bo's a good quarterback. He's not, you know, he's not Josh Allen, but you know, he's kind of. I hate to say Alex Smith because there's a negative connotation that comes with that, but he's a guy that if you got a good defense, he's not going to make mistakes. He can pick up yardage with his legs, and he's got that it factor in the fourth quarter. He's not an elite quarterback, but he's a good quarterback. You can win games with him, and he does have that sort of clutch factor, I think, in the fourth quarter.
2: Yeah, we've been watching their offense the last couple of years, and it feels like he does this. I call it the Tim Tebow, where all of a sudden, late third quarter, fourth quarter, they go on these crazy runs, and it's always that Sunday afternoon window where I'm like watching fantasy, and I'm like, you got to be kidding me. They're throwing up points left and right.
1: It's the same comparison I make on my show.
2: But
1: Bo Nix is what everybody wanted Tim Tebow to be. You know, like he can actually throw the football a little bit. If you're going to watch the Bo Nix tape, just burn the first half and watch the second half.
0: Well, no, it's a great point. And Benjamin Albright, who covers the Broncos over at KOA Radio in Denver, is joining us here on the River Islands guest line. I need to circle back to that. Like, he went to ownership. That's kind of crazy. Like, I cannot fathom, like, even, well, Brock Purdy would go to, well, I guess East Palestine, Ohio, potentially, with Jed York. But
2: He wouldn't. Wow.
1: Listen, Bo wasn't meeting the Penners in a trailer park anywhere in the Midwest, but they do an end-of-year review with all the players and that kind of stuff. So maybe a bit hyperbolic to say he goes to ownership so much as when they did the end-of-year review and they talked to him individually, that's what they came to.
0: Well, and was there a potential like a schism between Bo and Sean Payton in regards to the ankle injury? I knew there was like rumblings with like the surgery stuff. They're like different like timelines. Was that a thing?
1: A little bit. And Bo was upset that Sean kind of put his medical history on blast out there in public with some non-public information. Little bit of that. I would say that, Bo wants everything to be kept in-house. Sean has a history of saying he wants everything kept in-house and then leaking everything that there is to leak to various different national media outlets. But it's gotten him in trouble before. I mean, certainly the quote about the worst coaching job in the world when Nate Hackett was here. And though Sean Payton wasn't wrong, then the next season he turns around and loses to Nate Hackett and embarrasses himself. So, Sean's mouth gets Sean in trouble sometimes, and I have no sympathy for him on that.
2: Oh, nor do I. You're usually very tapped in when it comes to just the league as a whole. We haven't heard a peep in over a month from 49er ownership. And because we're playing games, like a lot of that stuff has kind of gone away. Have you heard anything about Jed, the York family? Who's running things? I'm just curious because you're usually really tapped in nationally on these types of things. And locally, we're just not getting a lot of information. Not that we care this moment. We have you on. I'm just wondering if you've heard anything about the ownership.
1: Yeah, it's a little bit more collective than it used to be. Jed's still running things, but they want him to stay out of the public spotlight, obviously. There's going to be some discipline handed down from the league eventually and all that kind of stuff. And what that is remains to be seen, although the expectation is a rather large personal fine there, not any loss of like draft capital, that kind of stuff. So, they're still basically running things pretty similar to the way they did back there. It's a little bit more of a collective input as far as that goes, just in case. But they're just staying out of the spotlight for very obvious reason.
0: Ben, how are you viewing this 49ers team currently? Because it looks like all the, and from afar, obviously injuries are stacking up. And that was the conversation a lot last year, losing Bosa to the ACL, losing Fred Warner for the season, George Kittle in the playoffs losing him. Brock Purdy missed a big chunk of time. They are 3-0. They get the impressive win in Australia, beat up on the Dolphins and a little scare last week against the Cardinals, but they were handling them for the most part. How do you view this team overall? And are they a legit contender in the NFC?
1: Well, they're the anti-Chargers, right? Everybody, the Chargers was everybody's darling, and they're 0-3 and look like laughably, stumblingly bad. And then you've got the 49ers, who everybody beats up on every year. All the Rams, the Seahawks have got this division, that stuff. And they come out, they go 3-0, and they look like they're snake bit on injury, and they're still finding ways to win. So, I think the perception here is sort of that they're a very, very good football team and kind of, the anti-Chargers.
2: So what kind of team comes rolling in this weekend to Levi's? I know that from afar, defense, wow, they're elite. They haven't been able to run the ball, Denver, that is, but they have a lot of weapons on offense. What are they currently?
1: They're a football team that's trying to find themselves. Bo Nix starts the game a little hot. And when I say hot, I mean he's sped up. And you'll see that. He just starts games sped up and has got to settle down quicker. That's part of the reason they lack the first half success. The running the ball thing, that's interesting too, because the offensive line's great at pass protection. But in terms of run blocking, it's abysmal. And they have not been able to get that run game going, whether it's, J.K. Dobbins. They got Jonah Coleman going a little bit, and he got hurt, put on IR. R.J. Harvey. Harvey's a former quarterback and still kind of runs like it sometimes. Does not a natural runner, so there's a little bit of a problem there. And then, getting Waddle involved has been hit or miss. You had the big game in week two, but then kind of two duds beyond that as they try to figure out how to get him a little bit more involved. I think they're a team that's trying to figure out exactly what their identity is before they settle on that and go. And I think that's sort of been the issue is, you're breaking in the new play caller while you're doing that.
0: And I want to ask you about a former Bronco and obviously a former Niner and now current Niner again, Dre Greenlaw, who signed a 3-year, $31.5 million contract with the team last year. But he also dealt with injuries. And we had you on when he came back to the 49ers. They obviously cut him. But he dealt with quad injuries last year, correct? And he's dealing with one again currently. That was what really held him back, right? Was the quad?
1: Well, yeah, that held him back because he dinged it back up during a workout in the preseason. That sort of held him back. He just didn't quite grasp the defense here. Vance Joseph's defense is pretty complex. And, Dre famously gave a quote about trying to learn Chinese, trying to learn the defense. There's an adjustment period when it comes to that. And then, there was that bizarre incident. I think it was a Cowboys game last year where he chased the ref off the field, told him he was going to kill him, and got suspended for a game for that. There was just a lot of that stuff. And in the end, he just kind of wasn't a fit. Great player, fun dude to talk to and all that kind of stuff. Just wasn't really a fit here.
2: Wow. And then Talanoa Hufanga on Monday night looked fantastic. I've always been a big fan of his. At the time, he's coming off the injury. He just didn't look right for the Niners. They were obviously cutting salaries. They couldn't afford him. But that seems to be one of the big man missed out on keeping him because he looks fantastic in that system.
1: Yeah, that's been a big one here. He's been great. I mean, the one thing I would say that's been the problem is, you know, he's in position to make plays on the ball, hit him in the hands, and the ball suddenly finds its way to the turf. And we saw that actually the first half against the Rams. He dropped one or two that could have been interceptions. And I'm sitting there thinking, man, can we get the safety on the Jugs machine? But second half comes through with the pick six, gets the game-clinching interception, and how that is. Hey, Hufanga is beloved here in the city. That's one of the, you know, if you had to put a guy that George Payton has brought in via free agency that has been an absolute slam dunk, Hufanga would be that dude.
0: Wow. You talked earlier, and Benjamin Albright joining us here on the River Islands guest line, covers the Broncos, KOA Radio in Denver. Brock Purdy, do you view what he's doing right now as, hey, man, this guy was an MVP candidate a couple years ago, I've known this about him, or is this the best version we're now seeing of him just from afar getting ready, watching this 49er squad?
1: I think it's just the next evolution. I think, you know, this guy was good. You've known he was good the whole time. The question was, what heights can he rise to? And you just see him continue to get better and better. And I think that's it. I think the thing is, you try to surround him with as much talent as you can. And I think we all know the walking wounded story over there because of all the substation jokes. But, end of the day, I mean, Brock Purdy's making chicken salad out of chicken you know what. And I think that's a mark of a really good quarterback.
2: Have you heard anything about the 49ers being aggressive in the trade market? Is there anybody that they could be targeting, receiver, defensive line? I mean, the names that are thrown around, is there anything realistic?
1: Not that I'm aware of. That doesn't mean, I mean, they're out there sniffing, but there's not anything close that I'm aware of, I would say. I mean, we knew the Porter thing yesterday. We were talking about that on my show before it went down. That it was down to the Giants and the Cowboys and who was going to balk and give up the future second. The Cowboys ultimately did. As far as the rest of it goes though, at the Niners, not that I'm aware of. I'm not aware of anything they're close on. They put, you know, lines in the water like every responsible front office does, but I don't know that they're actively or aggressively looking at any particular person.
0: Ben, great stuff. We always appreciate it, man. And you're going to be in the Bay. Are you flying in what tomorrow, next day?
1: I'll be out there, Friday evening late. And like I said, I'll be the guy that's wrapped in aluminum foil. You can't possibly miss me.
0: There you go. That's Ben Albright, baby. Hey, we appreciate it, man.
1: All right, brother. Take care.
0: See, there he goes. He's got to protect himself. Not the tinfoil hat, the tinfoil body over there for Ben Albright. And again, that's a guy in Denver, Colorado, making fun of the substation. And that's the joke about the Niners. Everywhere else is the substation, the substation, the substation.
2: You reiterated an interesting thing that he said there, and it got me to thinking. He was insinuating that Bo Nix, in some exit interview last year, was like, we're getting the play calls in way too late, and I'm sure he wasn't alone in this.
0: No.
2: We need to make a change at play caller. That would never happen here.
0: Ever. Ever. That was fascinating to me.
2: Okay, let's just say, in this hypothetical, Brock felt that way. Who's he going to?
0: Hey, Jed?
2: Al Guido?
0: Yeah, Al Guido. I think we need a different play caller. That goes back, again, to the relationship of the head coach and the quarterback.
2: And where the buck stops.
0: Why Bo Nix going above his head coach's head, if you will, for lack of a better term. What does Dark Helmet say in Spaceballs? You went over my helmet? That's what Bo Nix did with Sean Payton.
2: The guy who...
0: Selected him in the draft. Yeah. There's clearly tension there.
2: 100%.
0: Whether that's the ankle, that's why I brought up the ankle
2: 100%.
0: Thing. 100%. That's what I was kind of trying to get at, and I'm glad you picked up on it. Like, the relationship between the head coach and the quarterback is so important, and it's not always sunshine and rainbows. A lot of times it's not. For Brock Purdy and Kyle Shanahan, it's been that way.
2: Yeah,
0: it's
2: but Joe Montana and Bill Walsh had their moments.
0: Brady and Belichick.
2: Yeah, Brady and Belichick had their moments.
0: Haven't really seen it with Mahomes and Andy Reid.
2: But the play caller, though, was McDaniels.
0: That's true. But they definitely had some there's iciness, but, right?
2: What's his face said? I mean, Tom Brady said over and over, he helped curate what he wants to do on game day.
0: Yes.
2: Did you hear the Case Keenum, Ben Johnson stuff from this week?
0: There was a lot from both of them. There was some interest. Keenum thought he was done in football. Yeah, and Ben Johnson called him.
2: And then Ben Johnson let him kind of curate and run things toward the end of the week to what he wanted to run.
0: Like, what are you comfortable with? Like, what do you like?
2: 100%. Yeah. And okay. I think that one thing that I'm noticing in just in general is there has to be a level of empowerment.
0: Yeah.
2: Otherwise, you're in the joystick world. Which joystick? I mean, like Jimmy Garoppolo.
0: Right.
2: Meaning, please do this. Please do this. Please only throw here. When I watch the offense now versus 6 years ago, and this is the part, like, when you go to the games, you see it much more. Yes, he has a couple of people that he can throw to. When Kyle was running the offense for Jimmy, it was, you have to hit this guy right here, right now, or check it down or throw it away. That's it.
0: Yeah.
2: That's it.
0: Yeah.
2: Maybe a dump off and throw it away. That's it.
0: You knew the relationship was not great.
2: No.
0: You knew it.
2: Well, it was clearly defined one read plays. I don't know how to describe it. Like there'd be these specific drags where, like, Jimmy, you have to hit that guy either in this window or that window.
0: Yeah.
2: And if you don't, then you got to get rid of the ball.
0: And the amount of times they would pan to the sideline and see an angry Kyle Shanahan. Or if Jimmy Garoppolo sat on the bench and there was the famous, this guy's effing plays suck. Remember that? And then there was the ghosting of the offseason, not communicating. It wasn't a great relationship. And we found out very quickly, and to your point, the play calling is kind of the proof in the pudding. When you don't trust the quarterback.
2: He called limited plays on purpose.
0: Absolutely.
2: And also, Joe, I think I look back and I go, we should have known Kyle was better than ever. Like back then,
0: yeah.
2: We thought Jimmy was better.
0: It's true.
2: Back then, and we were way wrong. And they did it, like, I don't know, how did they did it with, like, smoke and mirrors, Joe? No, I'm serious.
0: Deebo Samuel, hey, here, Deebo, you be our running back now because we can't trust our quarterback. I remember
2: young Nash, who used to work at this station.
0: Oh, yeah.
2: Young Nash would come to the Niner games
0: Nasher.
2: And sit in the end zone. And in my seats, like, you have that I call it the quarterback coaches camp, where it's the all-22 view. And you would see, like, Kendrick Bourne would be coming across the field, and you could see the windows of where the linebackers are set up in zone.
0: Right.
2: And you're like, you could hit him in this window, you could hit him in that window, or you could hit him in that window. And Jimmy just wouldn't see it. And then he'd be late on the throw, and I'm like, dude, this is remedial play calling. Like, he is setting you up. This guy is wide open, not for 1 second, but for like 4 seconds, and you'd still miss him. And he would turn to me and go, this is high school football, bro.
0: Yeah.
2: It's high school football.
0: He also just hated Jimmy Garoppolo, former Patriot, because Nash was a big Patriots fan too. So, like, he was always anti-Jimmy for a long time.
2: Dude.
0: And I remember in the Super Bowl, when we had our watch party at the old station, it was me, you, Bonte, Lucas was there, Nash. I think Alex Scott, who I mentioned earlier, was there. And Jimmy Garoppolo, you know, the team falling apart in the fourth, getting in Bonte's face. But I'm just telling you, he's not that guy. Jimmy's not that guy. Bonte's like, get the hell out of my face.
2: He didn't see the field. And so for me, it, like,
0: sorry, that I just had to go.
2: No,
0: that was hilarious.
2: And like, people will always be like, Chasky, Jimmy went to a Super Bowl. So did Kyle Orton, or whatever his name is. Not Kyle Orton.
0: Rex Grossman.
2: Rex Grossman. I mean, there's been a lot of guys that have gotten to Super Bowls.
0: Right.
2: I would just say this to you. I believed in Jimmy for a long time.
0: I thought Jimmy did some good things.
2: He did.
0: He wasn't like great.
2: I know the moment that I stopped believing. It was the Minnesota first half game when he literally could not see the field. And I remember doing the post game show. They hadn't won a playoff game in forever. And I was doing the post game show, and the boss called Bonte at the break and said, "Put Shasky on the phone. You're ruining the post game." Because my whole takeaway was, we have a Super Bowl team. I don't think the quarterback's Super Bowl ready. I ended up being right.
0: My first ever technically segment on 95.7 The Game on the airways was me and Bobby Spang at the time and Ryan Mauser doing a segment of postgame, because you and Bonte, it was so packed you couldn't get to the booth where Hilton, right, where you guys were doing. Like, so we had to filibuster. Nahiga's like, we need someone on the air right now. This game's over. Like, you guys need to get up there right now. And I was like, all right. So all three of us got on and we did that. So that was my first ever time on air. So it all comes full circle there. We'll pick this up on
2: Jimmy
0: the other
2: G.
0: side. Just wait until you hear what Kyle Shanahan was asked. If he'd consider giving up play calling like Sean Payton has done. And we'll get to that sound. Plus Nick Costos, the 9 o'clock hour, previewing Week 4 around the NFL. 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
1: I love you, Big Pun. You gotta settle down with some of the stuff you're sending, Shasky. Now you're gonna get us in trouble. That's all I'm gonna say on Instagram. My guy sends some stuff.
2: Borderline?
1: It's borderline. It's definitely borderline. It'll just show us that we looked at it and we just don't. I'm like, I'm not going to touch that one. I'm not going to touch it. Great stuff with Ben Albright, who covers the Broncos for KOA Radio in Denver. 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
2: Big game tonight.
1: And tonight, yeah.
2: My Brownies.
1: What? What is that?
2: My Brownies versus Steelers.
1: Oh, I thought that was like your adult league team name was the Brownies. Sorry. I make a good brownie, by the way. Did you know that? You want me to, like, next time I make some, you want me to bring some in for you guys? Would you like that? Morning time?
2: Don't talk about it. Be about it.
1: All right. There you go. Who says no to a brownie, right? No, like, no one.
2: Well, I mean, is it a happy brownie?
1: Well, those are great. I mean, again, who says no to a happy brownie either? Shout out a Euro Trip. Those are not hash brownies.
2: I don't think I've seen that movie.
1: You've never seen Euro Trip? Dude.
3: Classic.
1: That's a hole in your game, brother.
2: Classic?
1: No. Yeah. Scotty doesn't know? Oh, you gotta come next break.
3: Euro Casablanca, Trip. Citizen Kane, and Eurotrip.
1: Come on, please. Thank you.
2: Stop it.
1: And Wizard of Oz. And then it's Eurotrip. Thank you. That was a great call.
2: Eurotrip 2004. Yeah, I guess it's a hole in my game.
1: We'll ask Nick Kostos about it in about 40 minutes when he joins. Actually, 30 minutes.
2: Of course, I've seen Eurotrip.
1: He does come on
2: I just snorted methamphetamines. I'm ready to talk about every team for the next 72 hours.
1: Did you
2: subscribe to my new podcast?
1: Did we fix his podcast read, by the way? Do we fix it? What am I supposed to say about it?
4: I guess I got to double check that. I hope so.
1: Yeah, please. Because he was supposed to send you the real script for it. And it just says.
4: He's supposed to send Grandy.
1: Oh, okay. Because it says Nick Kostos here at 9:20 and then nothing that.
2: Speaking of Grandy, we were talking about last year, the Warrior season aging him. And it did. It aged him. Dude. Assistant program director has aged him precipitously more than whatever the Warrior post game is. Dude, that guy.
1: The gray is gone.
2: He went from being one of the nicest, happiest people at this station, someone I look forward to seeing, to now every time I see him, the bags are near tears. And I go, God. What's up, man? And he'll do this. He'll take his nose off.

0: in the middle of 78 things right now. Don't even bring up my ducks. I'm like, whoa.
1: You're like,
2: you need a hug?
1: I was just going to ask how your day was. I wasn't even going to bring up the Oregon Ducks, who are not very good, and you lost your quarterback who got absolutely decapitated.
0: I feel bad for him, dude.
1: Why? He's doing great.
0: And the Heegan effect.
1: He's fine. His guy, Bo Nix, is 2-1. He loves Bo Nix. He's a Bo Lever. Loves him.
2: Two.
1: You know, that's the thing. Like, I didn't bring that. I didn't make that up. They're like, that's his thing. His followers are called Bo Levers. I'm a Brock Believer. Brocktober, officially starting today. Happy October to everyone. And Kyle Shanahan.
0: Just the fish. You're just throwing fish.
1: You brought up the Browns. What are you talking about all over the place?
0: Tonight's football.
1: You're not watching this game.
0: Yeah, I am.
1: No chance.
0: I love the Browns.
1: No, you don't.
0: It's my AFC team.
1: Stop it.
0: Deshaun's back.
1: Yeah, it hurts. And he's going to go get massaged after. That's what happens. Kyle Shanahan asked if he'd ever consider giving up play calling duties.
3: Yeah, definitely. I enjoy it a lot, so that would kind of be hard. But, I mean, it gets made such a big deal about just this day and age. I mean, my dad called plays for a long time, and then him and Gary would switch it off all the time. Sometimes Gary would open the game, and then he'd give it to my dad second quarter. They'd go back and forth. When I was in Houston, Gary and I did that a lot. Sometimes I would take it. Sometimes he would take it. It'd go back and forth. The main thing is who talks to the quarterback. It takes a little bit longer when the guy talking to the quarterback isn't the guy calling plays. So that's kind of the negative of it. And that's what is hard about going back and forth. But yeah, if I felt that was the best thing for our team, I'd for sure do it.
0: I wonder how that goes. Like, going back and forth. Nah, Joe, you take this segment. I'm just kidding.
1: Yeah, well, it's sometimes you do come in and, like, you reintroduce us, which is not typical of the B chair.
0: Well, that's me clearing you out.
1: Oh, okay. Yeah. Oh, that was, you're going, you know,
0: yeah,
1: Gabby Williams on
0: me?
1: Yeah,
0: ISO.
1: Okay.
0: Yeah.
1: We'll just, you know, make the layup or make the three. Don't turn it over, please, or have a foul.
0: I'll paraphrase for Kyle. Unless I'm, like, bombarded with something on the sideline that needs direct attention, I'll be calling plays for the rest of my life.
1: There's not a chance in hell he is giving up. Exactly. There's no chance he's giving up play calling duties.
0: What's the number one? If you were listing all the skills of Kyle Shanahan, what's the number one most important trait?
1: Play calling, dude.
0: Thank you.
1: It's the offensive control.
0: Yes. Play calling.
1: That's exactly what it is.
0: And the sequencing, correct?
1: Yes.
0: Yes.
1: So no, he's not giving it up.
0: Ever.
1: By the why are we talking about this, by the way? And he was asked about it, is because Sean Payton.
0: I don't want him to give it up.
1: Sean Payton no longer has play calling duties this year with Denver. We all thought, I did anyways, that was voluntary. That was like, hey, let me give this up to Davis Webb, offensive coordinator. That's the next step. That's fine. Well, Ben Albright, who covers the Broncos on a daily basis, said, no. That's not the case.
4: Sean Payton, despite the narrative out there, the things that he said, he didn't give up play calling voluntarily. He got voluntold to give up play calling. And then that's been part of the thing here, is that this sort of secret, like that he groomed Davis Webb, when in reality, you know, the team was tired of late play calls getting in, you know, and that kind of stuff, getting in line with 5 seconds, not having the tempo that they could play with. And so I think there's a bit of an internal schism as far as it goes with that. Now, Sean Payton's ego and the will to win are sort of battling each other at this point a little bit in early in the process. I don't think it's a play calling, though. It's just been execution issues across the board.
1: You know, Sam, you know, came in during the break and said something really interesting. Like, it just from the interview and just from the outside and how they've played, they are 2-1 and they were in the AFC championship game. So I don't want to lose my mind here. There is some whiff of dysfunction though with this Broncos team, like we're hearing right now in real time. And it's funny because the Niners were talked about all offseason as maybe they're dysfunctional with all the storylines, with their head coach getting in a car accident. It's not being reported for a while. And Jed York, whatever, went down soliciting a prostitute. Like, a lot of stuff happened. All the injuries, the substation nonsense, just headline after headline after headline. And through 3 weeks, and what did we talk about before the season? Winning cures all. And it really does, because do you sense, outside of the injuries, and the injuries is football related, and it sucks, and for this team, maybe it's a little more than that, but just the team, do you sense any dysfunction?
0: No, they seem very united.
1: They do. They're all in on the same task. Do you sense any egos on this team right now? Do you sense that through 3 weeks?
0: Oh, there's some egos.
1: But
0: no, but you mean ego in a negative connotation.
1: I mean ego like a Sean Payton ego that you've been talking about all morning, and also a Bo Nix ego.
0: So when you use that word, I'm probably not the right person. I think we all have egos to some degree.
1: We do.
0: So, like, Kittle has an ego.
1: Oh.
0: Christian has an ego. Trent has an ego. I mean, I don't mean this as a negative.
2: How about this?
0: I think, like, when we said it, we say negative. I don't think that's a negative.
1: Do you sense any selfishness?
0: Selfishness is different. No.
1: Yeah.
0: No, this year more than any other, it feels like everyone's like, whatever it will take to get the W. Debo doesn't care what role he's in. Christian doesn't care what role he's in. In years past, I feel like Christian, he's almost been hell-bent to stay on the field.
1: Yeah.
0: You know, like, you've seen it this year more than ever. He taps his own helmet to come out.
1: Yeah.
0: He never used to. He would wave the sidelines off. Because I watch these things when the camera's not watching him, when you're doing the home games. And I think they've tried to sub him in years past. I don't think he wanted to come off the field. And George has always been selfless in terms of run blocking over being a pass catcher.
1: No, I agree with that. It's just in an era and in a league where there is a lot of selfish type of players and, you know, wide receiver probably being the most, you know, outspoken about that, diva wide receivers. You hear that all the time. Yeah. I'm not getting my touches, yada, yada, yada. You know, even the number one wide receiver on the 49ers right now, who's dealing with injuries, Mike Evans, like they might miss him this week. They might not, but like he might have a game or two where he doesn't get a touchdown or he gets a couple catches. Now, he's been sensational for the first 3 weeks. He's been fantastic. That connection with him and Brock has been great. But I don't get a sense, even if he has to have a quiet couple games, that he's going to all of a sudden saying, why aren't they throwing me the ball? Why aren't they? Well, he's also graduated, I think, at this level. Like, he's seen it all. He's played with Tom Brady. He's won his Super Bowl. And for him now, it's a new test and it's a new chapter.
0: I'm looking at the Mike Evans thing, and I view it... Like, I'm looking at the season as a whole over how to manage him for the rest of the way. And look, maybe he can pain tolerance, get through this. Doesn't it make sense to, like, rest him this week? As much as you need him out there, as much as you want him to play, it's football. Like, just give him a week to get ready for Seattle, right?
1: Like, I agree with you. And 49ers.
0: Seattle's the game that's more important.
1: 49ers general manager John Lynch was on local radio this morning, and he said, quote, about Evans, he is old school in his mindset and he doesn't want to miss. ... Mike will make every attempt and we'll see where that goes. He'll make every, I think reading the tea leaves, it's early, it's Wednesday. And again, I said it last week. He didn't practice all last week and he played. I would kind of be surprised if he played this Sunday, just given the nature of this injury, how it looked. Okay. I think they'll want to be careful with Mike this week. Do I think they need Mike Evans to beat the Broncos? I actually don't think that. Will it make it harder? Absolutely it will. But I have such confidence in what Brock is doing right now. I know it sounds insane, but I have Kittle, I have Debo, I have CMC. Can they build this relationship with Jordan Watkins? It's a heavy ask against this defense. Let's not get it twisted. This secondary is not the Arizona Cardinals secondary. This secondary has dudes.
0: Nor is their defensive line. Their defensive line is way better.
1: Great point.
0: I think this is the first big, big test since week one. Maybe more so for this offensive line.
1: Absolutely.
0: I think this is a big Kalon Black game.
1: Oh, really?
0: Yeah.
1: Why?
0: Well, I just would like to see them own the time of possession in this game. I think without having Mike Evans out there, I think you're going to be more of a dink and dunk offense just by nature. And I think controlling the clock, taking the air out of the ball, letting your defense rest. I don't think they can do the 45 minutes on the field for your defense thing again this week.
1: And speaking of Mike Evans, and if there was an absence, I'm sorry, I got in the producer's ear behind the scenes right now. I was like, can you put the Greg Cosell sound on my board? And Carter's looking at me. I was like, dude, it's right there. I was on a different page. So I apologize. I'll take the L on that one. Greg Cosell does a hell of a job breaking down film, joined Willard and Tibbs yesterday.
5: It's fine.
1: As he does each and every week. Thanks, Tim. Said this on what a Mike Evans absence would potentially mean for the 49ers offense.
6: It just makes it easier for a quarterback when you have that boundary X receiver or that outside receiver. It doesn't always have to be boundary X. I mean, his 23-yard touchdown was not the boundary X receiver. It was actually twins, two receiver to that side, and he was outside the numbers in what we call a plus split. But because of the nature of the formation, he was matched man-to-man on the corner Burke, and you're just so much more comfortable as a quarterback, guys, when you know you've got that guy that can win one-on-one. Now, Now, that doesn't mean you always throw him the ball one-on-one, because obviously there are play calls and play designs. But when you're a quarterback, I would imagine, obviously I'm not dropping back in an NFL game, but I'm sure that when you're a quarterback and you feel comfortable with that receiver that can win one-on-one on the outside, and you're confident in throwing him the ball, it changes the entire offense. And that was a great example. The touchdown, obviously, I don't know whether you want to call it sluggo or a stutter go, but, he got on top of Burke, and Purdy obviously dropped it right in the bucket. But, that just changes everything. Now, that doesn't mean you can't run a pass game. Look, they haven't had that guy in previous years, and their pass game's still been very good. But it just changes everything about the way you can put together an offense, a game plan, a pass game, and how the quarterback feels.
1: So, I mean, it sounds like Cosell thinks that's a huge loss. Like, I'm just like, he thinks like it changes a lot with how they're going to operate in the passing game. I'm not trying to poo-poo like and just think, even without Mike Evans, we're fine. I'm not saying that. I still think they can put up points. Are they going to be as prolific they were in the previous weeks? That seems a little rich. I don't think so. I think much higher about this is the best defense they've faced all year. I'm going to be honest. I know they saw Myles Garrett week one. He immediately had to get surgery. He wasn't the right Myles Garrett that we saw last year. He clearly wasn't. So I'm going to go out on a limb and say this is going to easily be the best defense they faced. I'm also going to go out on a limb here, guys. I think Brock Purdy gets sacked at least once this weekend. I don't know if there's a prop bet for that. He's going to get sacked. All right? That's okay.
0: Yeah. A lot of predictions. I was expecting that at 9:20. So let me write these down. Where's my pen? Man, let me just get
1: this one. Am I not allowed to have predictions?
0: Well, no. I mean, when you rat-a-tat-tat them like a toddler, I want to hear them.
1: What are you rat-a-tat-tat? What was my other prediction? That the Chargers are going to win on Sunday? Okay, they will. Walk it in.
2: Chargers will win. If I can dare it a little Kangle.
1: Chargers, money line, book it against the Seahawks.
0: Money line.
1: Don't even give me the points. The +7.
0: You know what? I think you are the one that needs to be going one-on-one with Nick Costas.
1: I might. He might hate that one. Okay. That's fine.
0: Okay.
1: But he's your best friend, so I don't like to get involved and in between you guys.
0: Yeah, you know what? I'm going to pass
1: Grant,
0: it off.
1: I don't like to pass it off. Okay.
0: All right. So Chargers money line. What else did you say?
1: Brock Purdy's going to get sacked. It's the first sack the 49ers offensive line will give up this weekend.
5: Chargers money line is insane.
1: Okay. No, it's not.
0: Just let him finish.
7: Who do you think is going to give up the sack?
0: Hey, dude, he's cooking. Let him cook.
1: I don't know. Someone will.
0: Microwave's not done yet. Keep going.
8: This sucker.
1: Jiffy Pop. You wrote them all down.
0: I'm writing them down now.
1: What other predictions did I have? Did I have any other predictions?
0: Well, Brock will win MVP. You were trying to like take a.
1: That was a bold prediction. Okay. And it's going to be right.
0: Look how heavy he got.
1: I was right. Carter Brock was like saying, yeah, look at that. Oh, and I did say before at the summit, the Niners will win the Super Bowl. I said that too.
7: You said they'd go 9-8 and then win the Super Bowl.
1: Doesn't matter.
0: Oh,
7: I'm just trying to make sure that we get your prediction accurate.
0: Catastrophic injuries galore, like the Warrior prediction.
1: It's allowed to happen.
0: Body fatigue for SGA. Not a real injury, because I wouldn't wish that.
1: No, it was deep bone bruise. SGA is going to be out for months. All right, that was the dream scenario for the Warriors. Predictions?
0: I want to make sure I have these clear.
1: I can't think about them right now.
0: You just said like three of them.
1: They come to me when they come to me. All right? That's it. 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Always live on the Free Odyssey app, coming live from Laughing Studios. Nick Costos, BetMGM, coming up in about 17 minutes to preview Week 4 in the NFL. And maybe he'll take the Seahawks, and I'll take the Chargers.
0: So
1: I'm just going to go money line. Money line, straight up. That's winning, by the way. If you don't know like the bets and the jargon, I could take the points and say, hey, I think they'll just be within 7 points. Because is that what it is right now? DraftKings, 7 points. They're a touchdown favorite, the Seahawks at home.
0: How much coffee did you have this morning?
1: Oh, how much San Francisco Bay coffee did I have? 3 cups.
0: Listen to this.
1: What?
7: 3?
0: I feel like I'm working with someone who just, I'm ready.
1: It's called being excited to do your job.
7: You sniffing those coffee beans?
0: What was it? Operation Stay Afloat yesterday? No,
7: Tread Water.
0: This is Operation on a hundo over here.
1: I caught in the boys' ear. Was it during the interview when I said the Niners, if they keep losing, it's just Operation Tread Water, guys. It's just, you got to stay afloat.
0: Look, it was called Operation Tread Water. That was what we were calling it.
1: You kept calling it the floaties.
0: That was the funniest segment Bonte's ever had. Okay, Operation Stay Afloat. What is this this weekend? What is the operation?
1: What operation? Bolt up? That's what it is. Hashtag bolt up, baby.
7: Hashtag moneyline.
1: There you go.
7: Operation moneyline.
1: By the way, Niners fans should be taking something very personally this weekend. They were going to have the number one crew for CBS, Jim Nance and J.J. Watt. They got bumped to the number two crew. Broncos Niners was supposed to be the number one, but it got bumped.
0: Okay.
1: So they have Kevin Harlan and Trent Green now. You love Kevin Harlan, though.
0: He's all right.
1: Whoa.
0: No, he's good. Yeah.
1: Whoa.
0: Yeah.
1: All right.
7: Ooh.
1: No,
0: relax, dude.
1: Kevin Harlan's like the GOAT. Everyone says it.
0: I'm just being honest with you. I don't like CBS in terms of their broadcasting my Niner games. I'm a Fox guy when it comes to NFL games.
1: You're a Kevin Kugler and Daryl Moose Johnston guy.
0: Just to me, anything with CBS, like, I hate when Niner home games are on CBS.
1: Yeah, and it's also
0: I hate them. Am I the only one?
5: I'm with you.
0: I feel like we're like, what is this?
7: I mean, hate's probably a strong word, but like, there's something weird about it.
0: It is. It's just, nah.
1: Two of the last three Super Bowl losses also have been on CBS. That's tough.
7: There you go. That'll do it.
1: Yeah. Jim Nance, Phil Sims, and the first one with Kaepernick, and then Tony Romo in Vegas. Speaking of Vegas, they got the one crew this week because it's Chiefs Raiders undefeated. Battle of undefeated. So.
0: I didn't even know that.
8: Sure, yeah. Whatever. Okay. I mean,
1: no, but people are taking it personally. Like, wow, should be Niners Broncos instead.
0: When I think of a CBS Niner home game, why in my mind is it, and we're here live at Candlestick with the Dirt Infield. It's September. Niners, Dolphins. Like, why do I always think
1: that's
0: that?
1: That's actually a good call.
0: It's the Colts and the Niners. And geared up at 3Com Park.
1: No, and it's a horrible matchup, and they're both bad. You know who's on the call? Rest in peace. It would be Greg Gumbel and Dan Dierdorf.
0: Oh, God.
1: Remember that crew?
0: Yeah.
1: I actually like Dan Dierdorf.
0: I really like these Niners. Thanks, Dan.
1: Hey.
0: Appreciate it. We're the number three offense every year. Really appreciate it.
1: Dan Dierdorf, by the way, the oldest looking, I think at the time, he's like 50-year-old I've ever seen in my life. He looked 80.
0: Well, that's the key. The key is look old early, and then you'll look the same forever.
1: You love the Clooney? Yeah?
0: Yeah, the Clooney, exactly.
1: All right. All right.
0: CBS to me is AFC.
1: So we should not hit up Kevin Harlan or Trent Green on for tomorrow?
0: No, you can have him on. I like Trent Green.
7: Grandy already reached out.
1: Oh.
0: Of course he did.
7: Took his headphones off. It was like, I need to make a phone call.
0: Well, I mean,
1: he took his headphones
0: Willard is very
1: off.
0: Demanding when it comes to his guest list. I mean, not since Damon Bruce have I seen such specific demands on four guests a day.
1: I thought you were going to go Rick Tittle.
7: We had three guests today.
1: Oh, man.
0: But that's rare for
7: us. That's a lot for us, exactly. Yeah. I know.
1: No, that is. And it was a special one because we had this. If you're just joining us, obviously Sharks hockey tonight. Woo, let's go. It's back. Taking on the Panthers. We had the head coach of San Jose on, Ryan Warsawski. In the 6 o'clock hour, and it was a great conversation. If you missed any of it, find it on YouTube or the free Odyssey app. Ben Albright covers the Broncos. Talk to him. And in about 12 minutes, we're going to be talking to one Nick Kostos of BetMGM to preview week 4 in the NFL.
0: So really quick, because we're up against it.
1: Uh-oh.
0: There's this like a podcast that's very popular. Jared Cannabis, whatever the guy's name is.
1: Oh, yeah, Baseball is Dead. He used to be Barstool.
0: It was on Odyssey for a while. I don't know if it still is.
1: I don't know if it is.
0: It might
1: either.
0: Be our affiliate.
1: Him and Dallas Braden.
0: Yeah, but it's like a bunch of like Red Sox fans.
1: Oh, okay. Well, he's a huge Red Sox fan.
0: I think
1: fan.
0: Now it's called Section 10. It might be, I don't know if it's Odyssey or not. They did a watch party.
1: Last night?
0: The other day when they lost 9-0.
1: Oh, no.
0: And just, they had like a red carpet where these guys were like walking out. And I was thinking about when we do the summits and how like low key they are in terms of like, we're all just kind of hanging out,
1: yeah,
0: dapping
1: chilling.
0: Up fans and say what's up. It was so over the top. I wanted to say to all the guys that were involved, like, what are you doing? Like, what is this? Like, it was, I don't even, am I even describing it? I don't even know if I'm describing it.
1: It's called a live stream. That's what they are.
0: Well,
1: right?
0: They were doing like a live stream watch party.
1: Yeah.
0: Right? And then they came out, like, they were like announced and they were coming out like they were, I don't know, it was just very weird. And I was just like, you losers went and watched the Yankees kick your butt 9-0 and they're like chewing up what these guys are. I don't know. I thought it was very weird.
1: Baseball is Dead podcast.
0: No, this was a different one. I think it was called Section 10.
1: Section 10, Jared Karabas. Yes, there you go. Also the Section 10 pod, excuse me. So there you go, both of them. He's a contributor to MLB Network.
0: It's just, it was a weird look, and I got me thinking about the summits and the meetups that we do. One thing that I think is like really cool about our station, and I'm talking about all the hosts, right? Like, and I mean this in like it very sincerely. And like everybody's got different styles, different ways they go about it. One thing about our audience and our show and our station and everything, I truly believe that we're down to earth. I want people to feel like they can have a beer with me, even though I don't drink beer, or hang out, dap me up,
1: have an iced tea, yeah,
0: just something like we're. Bonte, you say we don't talk at you, we talk with you.
1: Yes, and that was a Steiny one, and he would always give credit to him. No.
0: But I truly believe that, and I watched these guys with this podcast, the way they were introduced, and clearly all these people that are there are fans of theirs, and they want to see them. And it felt like we're up here, we're on a stage, you're over there, we're going to commentate during the game, and you guys are just happy to be in our presence. And one thing I have to say that our boss does really well here, and just everybody at the, like, we just kind of get it, and we're just kind of like normal dudes, and there's not this like weird, we're better than anybody. Like, we're just talking sports, and you could call in and know more about sports than some of us, or be right on a point, and we could be wrong on a point, and we'll acknowledge it, and we'll give you a big hug, and we'll take a photo, and we'll call it a day. And I don't know. I watch that and I think about all the summits that we've done and how cool it's been to meet with the Roasters and meet with the 95.7 The Game audience. Like, if you've had a chance to come to one of our summits, I think you understand, like, we're all good guys and we're like normal.
1: I try to be normal as possible. By the way, someone who represents that to the T is Lorenzo Neal. And go say what's up to Lorenzo and Evan Giddings this week.
0: Lowe's the man.
1: He is, and he'll love to dap you up and just talk football or whatever. They're going to be live from Laughing Monk Brewing right down the street from the stadium. 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The Morning Roast is brewed by San Francisco Bay Coffee. What's coming up at the game is sponsored by Crystal Geyser Alpine Spring Water, Nick Kostos of BetMGM, to preview Week 4 in the NFL, which starts tonight with Pittsburgh and Cleveland on 95.7 The Game. What?

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0: Morning Roast. Nick Kostos, BetMGM, and I'll get this correct because, you know, Nick is very particular about his, you know, reads. Best football show host alongside Brian Baldinger for Odyssey. So Nick Kostos previewing week four, which officially starts tonight in the National Football League. We got a little bit of breaking news real quick. Do you want me to tell you?
1: You play that and I'll read you something else. Well, that has to go with that Jacka beat.
0: We don't have to play the sounder, but this does bode well for my Brock Purdy future MVP take. He has just been named the NFC Player of the Month.
1: Nice.
0: Offensive Player of the Month.
1: Deserving.
0: Let's go. Absolutely. So he's gonna, the first step in winning the MVP, and Nick Kostos joining us now on the River Islands guest line. It's a perfect segue. So, Nick, good morning to you.
1: This is a great example. Nick, good morning. I was talking about CBS, and like if you're from like the decade before us, because we're about the same age, your perspective on this.
2: How old are you?
1: I'm going to be 44 in November.
2: The fact that you're only a year older than me makes me feel really bad about my physical appearance, but great to be on with you guys.
1: Damn!
2: Happy 45th birthday, yeah.
1: You are too funny, man. You talk big, boy.
0: Hey, Nick,
1: he talks big,
0: The way he reacted right there, that really hurt him. You hurt.

0: Like, that to me, really the hurt
1: NFC,
0: him.
1: The NFC is Fox. Fox is the NFC. That's the NFC I grew up in. On the very tail end of CBS, but the main transition to Fox. So I get a text from one of the older bros, my boy Jimmy, and he says, hey, I know you're going to get a million texts, but CBS when I was a kid was the best because back then they had Jimmy the Greek, Irv Cross, Brent Musburger, Madden and Summerall. Well, yeah. I remember when Madden and Summerall went over to Fox, and that's when my football brain was forged. So for you, like, you associate the NFC with Fox, correct?
2: Yeah, because that's been like the majority of my life has been on Fox. But, you know, worth noting, like when I was a kid growing up watching the Giants, Madden and Summerall were calling all those games for CBS.
1: Yes.
2: And that's recall like the bit that I used to do on You Better, You Bet. I haven't done it in a while, but, you know, especially when the Giants would play or Madden and Summerall would be calling a game that was in like the 4 o'clock window on the East Coast where you would get the everybody state at the conclusion. Hold on. It's not really that good, but at the conclusion of today's game on CBS. It's 60 Minutes, followed by Murder, She Wrote, starring Angela Lansbury, here on CBS. So, yeah, like, Fox has been the NFC for the majority of my life, but when I was a kid, it was CBS, yes. Madden and Summerall throwing to 60 Minutes and to Murder, She Wrote with Angela Lansbury.
1: It's funny that you nailed the Pat Summerall. I love Pat Summerall. Touchdown, Rice.
2: No, so Niners. My favorite Pat Summerall call, and like I am mocking him a little bit.
1: I love him though.
2: He was a playing legend for the Giants and then a broadcasting legend. Do you remember the Cowboys had a wide receiver kick returner? This is like a great addition of guys naming dudes named Reggie Swinton. Anyone remember
1: Reggie
2: Swinton?
1: You're going way back.
2: This is like mid 90s. So Summerall had this was the call. So it was a kickoff. I think it was Giants Cowboys.
1: Swinton.
2: So it's Reggie Swinton returns the kickoff for a touchdown, right? Here's his call of the play. Swinton. Touchdown, Cowboys. Like, it's always stuck in my head. And also towards the end with Summerall, he would do this weird thing where there would be like a minute 23 left on the clock. Right. Yeah. So what is that? That's what happened? Like 83. And he'd be like 83 seconds to go. And it's like, why are you doing that? 80 or like a minute 42. He'd be like 102 seconds to play with the Niners and the Cowboys. Why are we doing that? Why can't you just say 142?
1: I know.
2: But the late, great Pat Summerall. And then I had the pleasure of producing John Madden's radio show at Sirius for a number of years. I went to. You're going to hate this as Niner. I thought maybe I've told you the story, Shasky, but I produced the morning of the Giants Niners NFC champion, the Kyle Williams.
1: 2011.
2: Game. Yeah. 2011. I produced Madden football from John's house that morning.
1: Wow.
2: We watched Ravens Patriots with Madden in his man cave with like 8 movie projectors.
1: In Pleasanton, yeah.
2: And like literally like Dave Casper, like old Raiders legends were showing up and just sitting there and watching. And then he got us, and his agent Sandy Montag, got us a police escort to Candlestick for the Niners-Giants game.
1: You and did tell me that story.
0: That's pretty dope.
1: Yeah, that's a great story.
0: Well, now, as we're talking Nick Costos, you remember
1: I was
0: guest line.
1: I was at that game when we lost.
0: Now I got to bring it up. Did you guys, either of you, see the trailer for the new Madden movie on Amazon Prime? Nick Cage is Madden. How are we feeling about that? How are we feeling now? Both heads shaking.
2: Really, really, really, really bad.
1: Not everything needs to be a movie.
0: Silver lining.
2: He doesn't sound like
0: No, not at all.
1: No.
0: Like, Christian Bale as Al Davis might work, because I have a lot of respect for Christian Bale lately. He's been crushing it. I still got respect for Nick Cage, but he just didn't even try on the impression. It's horrible. The accent's horrible.
2: Yeah, I don't know that I needed Christian. Yeah, I don't know if I needed Christian Bale as Al Davis.
0: What?
2: Like, you know what I want? I would like for, and it was actually the anniversary of this. Like, this is an under the radar, I remember where I was moment, was the Al Davis press conference where he fired Lane Kiffin.
0: Oh, the projector.
2: It was just, Lane told me he didn't want to coach Jamarcus. I told Lane, you're going to coach Jamarcus. One of the greatest press conferences ever, so. That's neither here nor there, but I just wanted to say it.
0: No, any Al Davis story is welcome on this show. And you know, we were talking about, and famously, you do a lot of bets. Obviously, You Better, You Bet, BetMGM. You're on with Baldy every week, best football show, podcast, excuse me. And we were talking about it, and Chassie's making fun of me. My pick this weekend, maybe it's different. Maybe you feel differently. I think the Chargers get their first win of the weekend. This weekend.
1: His
0: Chargers, Chargers money line, Nick, against the Seahawks. Lock it in.
1: It's a lock.
0: They're

0: getting their dub. No, something's wrong with the Seahawks offense, man. I'm telling you. I don't feel good about them right now. Lock it in.
1: Well, I think the Chargers are going to cover. I do not think that they're going to win the game. And just, I'll split the difference on what you said on the Seattle offense. The run game is a little broken right now. Jadarian Price puts the ball on the ground more than Steph Curry. You don't like that with his fumbling issues. But like, dude, Sam Darnold threw for 400 yards last week. They averaged 7 yards per play. The Commanders averaged, I think, 4. They just turned the ball over a ton. So I think the Seattle offense is going to be fine. But why I think the Chargers can keep the game close, I don't think they're going to win. Are you guys parents? Like, Chesky, yes. You are.
0: Yes, okay. I have 3 kids.
1: I think any dads out there, and moms also can commiserate with this. So, like, I'm the type of dad, my daughter's 2. I will never criticize my daughter, ever.
0: Can't.
1: My wife will get exasperated with her, and I will defend her to the death. She's 2, she's hungry, she's got to poop, she's tired. I will always defend her. So, on the rare instances where I will offer even, like, a tepid criticism of my daughter, it will mean that my well of patience, which is infinite, has been drained. So Jim Harbaugh, throughout his tenure as Chargers head coach, will never even, not even criticize Justin Herbert, but he has turned him into an amalgamation of Jesus Christ and Joe Montana with the way he talks about him. Like, this is not only the greatest quarterback that's ever lived, but the greatest human being that's ever lived.
2: He said so. He's the greatest. He could be the greatest quarterback when it's all said and done.
1: Yeah, it's like, grow up, dude. And then on Monday, he got asked about Herbert, and he said Herbert needs to be better. And when he said that, he might as well have said Justin Herbert's going to burn in hell for all eternity. Like, that was really harsh coming from Harbaugh. And that tells me that he's had it. He also talked about simplifying the Mike McDaniel scheme. So I think they're going to do that. Like, I think they're going to line up in I formation this weekend to get back to basic football.
2: All right.
1: I don't think they're going to win, but I do think they'll cover the spread.
2: All right. Let me ask you, we've got about a month of data coming through of the NFL right now. What team does the American betting public overvalue the most right now, just from your vantage point?
1: Overvalue?
2: Yeah, overvalue, overrate. Who's getting the most love and you just don't get it?
1: Well, I mean, it's really like on a case-by-case basis. How about, I'll give you one. Let me see if I can find a better one. No, I'll give you one. The Bengals. I'm not a Bengal believer. Listen, Joe Burrow's great and Chase is great and Higgins is great. Also, like, Zach Taylor's the coach and I don't think the defense is very good. And yeah, like, they dominated week 2 in Houston. Like, Dexter Lawrence owned the line of scrimmage. They didn't allow the Texans to do anything. Look what happened last week against the Steelers. Mm-hmm. And like, no one's going to confuse the Steelers offense with like a Ben Roethlisberger offense that when they were really humming. They dropped 30 on the Bengals last week. So I look at this week's game and I'm not insinuating the Jaguars should be favored in this game, but like, the Bengals are going to be favored by 3 points against Jacksonville. The worst unit in this game coming up on Sunday, I think by orders of magnitude, is the Bengals defense. And as crazy as this might sound, the best unit might be the Jaguars defense. And I don't think people are caught on to it yet. Well, so I'm going to answer your question in a dual manner. I think the Bengals might be the most overvalued team, and I think the Jaguars might be the most undervalued team. I think the Jaguars are going to win outright on Sunday.
2: I had, and my, you know, I always pick a couple games for you because I'm not good at this at all. I had Jags versus Bengals, and I circled Jags. The other game I had written on there, so you and I agree on that. New York Giants, Cardinals, your New York Giants. I think the Cardinals are just tough. Just in general, who do you like in that one?
1: Yeah, this opens. Giants is a small road favorite, and I texted some friends on Sunday night, WTF, which does not stand for what you think it stands for. Wrong team favored. Cardinals need to be favored in the game. The Giants season's over, and like, it makes me sick because of how well week 1 went. It's cruel, man. Like,
0: wait,
1: we've been bad.
0: You got J.J. McCarthy. The season's saved. Are you kidding me? Come on, you got 9. Come on, Nick.
2: Get real.
1: Are you mocking me, kicking me while I'm down right now? After I picked the Niners to win the Super Bowl, you're really rubbing salt in my wound here.
0: Well,
1: it's not just,
0: come on.
1: I'll say this. Like, the Jameis J.J. McCarthy stuff is not wrong, but it's really low-hanging fruit.
0: Yeah.
1: It's not wrong.
0: Yeah.
1: If we really, like, tired wired, right? Tired saying the Giants suck, which they do, because of the quarterbacks. Wired, the Giants can't rush the passer. Mm-mm. They have 1 sack in 3 games. The only team that has less is the Miami Dolphins, who should be playing with the Miami Hurricanes in the ACC instead of the Buffalo Bills in the AFC East. So Giants have 1 sack through 3 games. Brian Burns, their best pass rusher, just got lost for the season. Abdul Carter's on a milk carton. Kayvon Thibodeau's an epic bust. they've got no chance. I think Arizona might win easily on Sunday.
0: Well, I do want to ask you this because we didn't have you last week, obviously, and Jackson Dart, since the last time we spoke, is out for the season. And you're a big Giants fan. Like, do you think he is the answer, like, for the future still? Or if they somehow get, like, a top five, top 10 pick with this, I always laugh at loaded quarterback class because I've heard that before, and a lot of the quarterbacks
2: like
0: end up sucking.
2: Class. I don't like
0: but,
2: this class.
0: But, like, if they're in a position to get a Dante Moore or an Arch Manning, are you trading back? Or are you staying put and drafting one of those guys? Or are you a Jackson Dart believer?
1: I think it's impossible to say one way or another. Like, he's looked okay in limited games that he's played. He was really good in week one on Sunday Night Football. But I mean, anyone that wants to tell you with certainty that he's the guy, like, is lying. We don't know for sure if he's the guy or not. He may be, he may not be. I don't know, like, what draft position they're going to have, what quarterback's going to be on the clock, like, how these quarterbacks are going to play the rest of the season. But the way I'll answer the question is this. I think it's within the realm of possibility that they could draft his replacement next year. I don't think he's necessarily earned the right to be the week one quarterback in 2027. So I think we'll see what happens. I'll just throw this out there, which is neither here nor there, but just like we all love the NFL. Alabama's playing Ole Miss on Saturday, noon game in Starkville. This is Keelan Russell's the Alabama quarterback, and Kamario Taylor is a Mississippi State quarterback.
2: Oh, Mississippi State, I'm
1: neither
2: sorry.
1: Neither are eligible to be drafted this year. I think they might go 1-2 in 2028 in the NFL draft. So just to keep on people's radars.
2: Yeah. Well, I think everybody's high on Chambliss. I have a lot of questions. There's a lot. We don't even need to get into college quarterback. I think this class is dramatically overrated. That being said, I'm looking at Niners-Broncos this weekend, okay? How do you view this game? I watched with a fine-tooth comb Monday night, Rams, Denver. I thought the Rams got completely hosed. They got the interception. It looked like OPI to me. I thought that was you don't agree?
1: Well, I think like it was obviously a terrible call, but I mean, this is what they do. They did it to Seattle last year. They blew a 30-14 fourth quarter lead, lost 38-37. They were up 26-7 on the Eagles last year in the third quarter and lost 33-26. And by the way, like, those games are the reason why the Rams had to go on the road to Seattle and why Seattle won the Super Bowl and not them. So, like, yes, we can look at that one play and say, yes, that play cost the Rams. Also, why is Sean McVay calling 59 pass plays for Matthew Stafford and a million pass plays in the second half when they're up by two scores? So, like, yes, that play was bad. Also, like, I'm not here for the idea that that's what cost the Rams the game. Like, the Rams blew that game on Sunday night.
2: Well, the pick six, I know they've answered back with a touchdown. Like, there's a variety of things that went wrong. But I'm looking from Denver as they head into San Francisco this weekend, into Santa Clara. Like, I don't know what to make of the Broncos. They have a great defense on paper. We saw them in these joint practices last year, and they've got personnel across the board. But the Bo Nix experience is a roller coaster. And we just had on a guy from Denver who said essentially that Bo Nix is the reason why they have a different play caller. He went to management and complained about the calls coming in. So, like, what?
1: Yeah, right. You believe that? Like, he complained about Sean Payton and, like, he won that battle? No, come on.
2: That's just
0: why is Sean not calling plays then? Why do you think?
2: I don't know what to make of their situation.
1: Well, okay, so, all right, so let's say that, and like, I'm not trying to disparage what your guest said.
2: No.
0: Benjamin Albright. I'm sure you know Ben Albright. Or you've seen
1: him. I know Ben, and I respect Ben. I've communicated with Ben. Knows way more than me about this. Like, he's in Denver. He's close to the situation. Like, I don't know why Sean Payton's not calling the plays. But the idea that, like, because who's, like, Sean Payton runs that organization.
2: That's what I
1: know that there's a GM, George Payton. So like, who did he complain to? Did he go to ownership? I guess maybe.
0: That's what
1: I
0: he said.
1: Know.
0: That's what I'm Ben said. Ownership. He said ownership, like, directly. I was like, wow.
1: I'll be fair here. Ben knows way more than I do. So I would err on the side of him in this instance and not me.
2: Are they
1: but, like,
2: good?
1: It sounds crazy, but I have no doubt. It could be true.
2: Are they good, though? Like, I don't know what to make of Denver overall.
1: Are they good? Yeah, definitely they're good. Like, are they great? I think is an entirely different story. I'm less interested in the Broncos part of this, although they are interesting. And where I come down on the Broncos is I'm not a believer in the Broncos.
2: Me neither.
1: Because I think when it comes down to it, like, I'll take Mahomes, I'll take Allen, I'll take Lamar, I'll take Trevor Lawrence. So I'm not a believer in the Broncos as far as, like, winning the Super Bowl goes, but are they good? Absolutely. In this game, I'm a little concerned for our Niners. Just because I can't believe we're here again and, like, the entire team's hurt. Like, I can't believe it. I just, like, watching the game on Sunday, and, like, obviously, like, I'm a Giants fan, but, like, I bet the Niners to win. Like, I want the Niners to win the Super Bowl. it feels like it's a sick joke watching Mike Evans get hurt and then Trent Williams is getting carted off. They have no defense. Like, how is this possible that
2: again,
1: this keeps happening to again. This team? Now, maybe Evans and Trent Williams both go. And if they do, like, I think the Niners are going to win. But we're not going to know until the game starts how effective they are. And if they're not effective, like, the Broncos can absolutely win this game. And from a betting perspective, I would much rather take Broncos plus three than Niners minus three. So just hear me out again. If both teams are healthy, I'm taking the Niners, no questions asked.
2: But they're not.
1: But the Niners aren't healthy. Yeah. But they're not.
2: Yeah.
1: So I'm not going to be surprised at all if come Sunday night, Monday morning, the Broncos have won the game.
2: And we have some sneaky issues that we've overlooked because we've won. Special teams has been kind of hit and miss.
0: Yeah.
2: They were great last year. We didn't miss any field goals when Eddie Pinheiro came in. He's missed a couple of
0: extra points
2: and made that game closer than it needed to be. You had the muff punt where Neil, the ball hits him in the back of the ankle, which those things can happen, but I'm worried they're going to get suffocated in this game, and they just have no guys on the perimeter that you have to honor. And they've got some elite players, Surtain, Hufanga. This is a revenge game for him. He's an emotional player. I'm worried about this game.
1: Well, Surtain, for what it's worth, like, he is great. He also got barbecued by Davante Adams on Sunday night. Like, Davante made him look silly. I don't see why Mike Evans can't do that, but you need Mike Evans to play in the game and be healthy. We're just not going to know the answers to these questions until, like, the injury report final one comes out tomorrow, or until the game starts if they're both active. Again, if both teams are fully healthy, San Francisco, easy. But the Niners aren't, so I wouldn't be shocked if they lost.
0: Nick Costa is joining us here on the River Islands Guest Line. Go find the Best Football Show podcast. He sits down with our guy, Brian Baldinger, every single week on that. Find it on Odyssey. Real quick, Nick, you know, we like to talk about MVP a lot just in this sport in general, and it's 3 weeks, right? So it's like it's laughable to even suggest right now who's going to win the MVP. But from a betting perspective, I just want to get your thoughts
1: on
0: that.
1: Not laughable at all.
0: Okay,
1: awesome.
0: Thank you.
1: It's
0: so,
1: yeah, we're guys talking sports. This is awesome.
0: I agree.
1: I love it.
0: See, thank you. That was exactly my point earlier in the week, right? Brock Purdy, I'm looking at DraftKings currently, plus 425. Like, would you hammer that right now if you think Brock's going to win the MVP?
2: Futures.
0: Would you do it now? Or if you think he's going to take an L this week, do you wait for the odds to be a little like, how do you attack MVP odds during the regular season?
1: So I'll answer this question in the general as opposed to in the specific. So, like, do you guys, the answer is yes, obviously, but like within reason. Brock Purdy's stock at the moment right now, it's hard to imagine getting much higher than it is at the moment. Like, you would agree with that, right?
0: Mm-hmm.
1: That doesn't mean he can't throw for 500 yards and five touchdowns on Sunday. My point is that everyone is starting to say, like, Brock Purdy is one of the best quarterbacks in the league, and they're undefeated, which probably means this is not the time to bet him. It's a long season. The Niners are unlikely to go undefeated. They could lose on Sunday to the Broncos. There will almost certainly be a better time to buy Brock Purdy, which doesn't mean if you make the bet now that he won't win, just like you want the best price possible. Like, your entry point should not be when the conversation around him is how great he is. I would look for a better time to buy on Brock Purdy.
2: All right, so let me ask you this. We got baseball playoffs, and I just find these baseball playoffs to be thrilling. And I know it's not the number one thing that comes to your mind.
1: Me too.
2: But
1: I'm a Yankee fan, so I'm pretty into it.
2: Well, let me ask you about the Yankees. Like, there was a lot of, like, finger-pointing back and forth. At least I was watching from afar. Hey, Judge wants to play. No, Judge doesn't want to play. Hey, we're going to sit him out here, and he wasn't on the active playoff roster. Will they activate him for this next one? What's your gut feeling going on that? Like, I don't know.
1: Well, will they? I don't know. Because, like, I don't know what the medical diagnosis is of his calf strain. My sense is that he won't be. Look, they called it a moderate calf strain, which seems to indicate that he would be out until the World Series, if that's accurate. Now, he's really pushing to play it, and I think we can all, from a human element, understand why. Like, he wants to break this narrative that he can't get it done in October. But look, like, I'll go back to, you know, Tyrese Halliburton, you know, popping his Achilles in Game 7 against the Thunder, or Jason Tatum with a calf injury, popping his Achilles. You know, Aaron Judge is 34. And if they play him and he's running the bases and he pops his Achilles, not that his career's over, but he may not be the same player again. So I think they very much need to err on the side of caution here. Now, if they clear him and he's ready to go, then of course he should play. And to anyone that wants to insinuate, well, they scored 18 runs in two games against the Red Sox without him. And if he plays, then, like, Ben Rice has to play first base. Great. Like, yeah. Hey, Ben, go get your glove.
2: Exactly.
1: Like, go get the glove, Ben.
2: Let me ask from a Yankee, just a fan perspective. If you guys could take out the Rays, you get through the ALCS, whoever that ends up being, and then you beat the Dodgers to win it all, I mean, for your first championship since, what is it, 08, 09?
0: Yeah.
2: It's been a long, long time. I mean, how sweet would this one be to go through the Red Sox, through the Rays? I don't know. It's
0: I mean, on top of looking at
2: the path for the Yankees, like, you, I want you guys to win it all so the Dodgers don't.
0: On top of the Knicks, too.
2: Yeah. I mean, this would be pretty sweet, yeah, would it not?
1: I would be in heaven.
2: Yeah, that's okay.
1: Yeah, now I'll say this. If, and I think they will, if the Phillies win tonight against the Braves in Game 3, I think the Phillies are going to beat the Dodgers.
2: See, I said that to these guys.
1: Phillies have, so I will draw a parallel between the Phillies and the Yankees here, and I'm gonna compliment the Phillies. The Yankees have been rolling out the same, you know, basic core and manager for a long time, right? And I've been saying for, and I can be, and I hope I'm wrong and they win with Boone. I feel like they should have fired Boone like 6 years ago. Whatever, he's still the manager. The Phillies fired Rob Thompson earlier this year. Now, they have a bunch of playoff failures under Thompson in this core, right? The worst one is probably not even the World Series against Houston. The LCS against Arizona was pretty unforgivable, losing that series. But lost to the Mets, lost to the Dodgers in the divisional series. So they made their move, right? They fired Mattingly. Or they fired Thompson and promoted Don Mattingly, right? So Mattingly's the interim manager. Now, they almost collapsed and didn't make the playoffs. They made it on the final day this past Sunday, beat Tampa. They're up in the eighth inning of game one and serve up a three-run bomb to Austin Riley and lose. And after Bryce Harper's error yesterday in the seventh inning. Dude, like you, this,
2: that
1: it's
2: was
1: an,
2: incredible.
1: It's like, if you read a Shakespeare book, it's like a couple hundred pages, watch a play, it's 2 hours long. You had the Bryce Harper Shakespearean arc in like 15 minutes of real time, where I feel like if they lose that game yesterday, I feel like it might be his last game as a Philly. And I understand he's under contract through 2031. Like, you can't keep doing this losing every year in the playoffs. So not only do they overcome that, but Schwarber homers, he homers to tie the game, and then Boehm homers in the top of the 10th, and they win 4-3. So I'm expecting the Phillies to win tonight, and I'm expecting them to beat the Dodgers in the NL.
2: You and I are on the same page. Let's go!
0: That'd be pretty incredible.
2: Let's go!
0: That'd be pretty incredible for Don Mattingly, former, obviously, Dodger manager, like, for a long time, and then, obviously, Dave Roberts takes over.
1: And also, way more importantly, Yankee legend.
2: Yeah, Yankee legend.
0: I mean, one of the greatest mustaches of all time. One of the great mustaches of all time in sports we never talk about. Come on.
1: 1986 American League MVP.
2: Yeah, he was
1: great.
2: Yankees.
1: But, you know, we can describe him, though, as former Dodgers and Marlins manager Don Mattingly.
2: Yeah, but he was also a tragic...
0: For someone born in 1993, unfortunately, Nick, that's kind of what he is.
2: Almost a tragic Yankee in that he's the one that didn't win anything. Like, he's the only one that really
0: didn't
2: win anything.
0: They went on that run right when he was done.
1: They lost Game 5 in the 95 Division Series to the Mariners. My dad, God rest his soul, never got over that loss. Ugh. And then obviously they won in 96, 98, 99, and 2000. So, yeah, brutal for Donnie Baseball that that's how it turned out.
0: Nick, great stuff,
2: man.
0: Appreciate it. Let's do it again next week.
1: What's our head-to-head bet?
2: I already told
1: I've been
2: you, I'm
1: embarrassing
2: taking Jags.
1: Askies this year.
0: Oh, he's taking the Jags.
1: But I like the Jags also.
2: You've done this to me every week where you box me in.
0: Well, mine was the money line. I love the Chargers just to win outright.
2: He's taking the money line.
0: I'm just taking Chargers straight up to win. Boom.
1: All right, let's see. What can we? All right, Bears -3.5 against the Jets, Chasky. Who do you like?
2: -3 against the Jets.
0: How about this one? You like the Raiders this week, either of you?
2: No.
0: +4.5 at home dogs?
2: Not touching
1: like
2: the Raiders.
1: I like that one? Chiefs. Shasky, who do you like in Bears -3.5?
2: I'm going to take Ben Johnson.
1: Chicago. Great, I'll take the Jets. Oh,
0: boom. Right there.
2: Are you a closet Jets fan?
1: No. But I think they're better than expectations.
0: Him and Greeny hang out over the weekends, and sometimes Rich Eisen comes over. That's right.
1: I love the Giants, man. I'm not a closet Jets fan. What are you talking about?
0: You just insulted him right there. It's like calling him a Mets fan.
2: You
0: gross.
2: And Baldy. Tell Baldy that's the homie. I love Baldy to the fullest. You guys are doing a podcast. Where can we find that?
1: Wherever you find your podcast, your search Best Football Show. And here's what I would say. Like, if you like the NFL, I guarantee that you'll dig this show.
0: Boom. That's a walk-off right there. Nick, thanks, man.
2: You're the man, bro.
1: Wishing everybody minimal sweats when he bets the absolute very best of luck.
0: It's a walk-off. Nick Costos. You bet. BetMGM.
2: Dude, he's got
0: That's his thing.
2: You know, like in Zelda, where you like walk up to something, you push a button, and then it automatically starts doing
0: it. Wow, you're pulling Zelda? What a nerd. God.
2: That's why I didn't love Zelda. But like, I like games where you're actually controlling the player during the fight.
0: Yeah.
2: Like, whereas in Zelda, you'd walk up, you'd push the button, and then it like automatically simulates into the movement.
0: Are you going Ocarina of Time?
2: That is Nick Costos. He like gets into his phrases, and it's just one cliche after another.
0: He's great. He was too scared though to go money line. He just didn't want to even touch that.
2: See how he boxed me into the matchup he wanted again? He's done that 4 weeks in a row.
0: No one's taking the home dog this week, and the Raiders getting slept on. All right. All right. We'll see.
2: Joe, I will never bet against the Chiefs ever.
0: In your life.
2: Ever.
0: Ever. You still thought, even when they were eliminated from the playoffs,
2: they could come back and still win it all. Mm-hmm. In fact, they would have won it all.
0: I don't think Patrick Mahomes, when he's quarterback of the Chiefs, have ever lost in Las Vegas. So I would agree with you on that one. By the way, don't miss the Sound Off every morning, 8 o'clock, right here on the Morning Roast. Call 628-400-9880 and leave a voicemail sounding off on whatever is bugging you in sports or life in general. See if we replay it at 8 o'clock again. 628-400-9880.
2: The baseball playoffs yesterday, I know we had the Valkyrie loss, and that was horrible.
0: That
2: you
0: sucked.
2: Got a foul when you're
0: that
2: up three.
0: That sucked.
2: You got a foul. Up three on defense, less than 10 seconds to go. To me, you got a foul. That's me. People could disagree.
0: At very least, double the player that's going for a WNBA playoff record.
2: Someone else got to beat you. Yes. Someone else got to beat you. These baseball playoffs make me so sad we're not involved.
0: Yeah. That party, dude.
2: San Diego
0: looks like a party right now. I'm jealous.
2: Did you see when Mason Miller came out?
0: It's pretty badass. I'm not gonna lie.
2: It's really cool.
0: It's like a twist in twisting the knife or salt in the wound that Dave Fleming's on the call for it. Because you can tell Dave is having a blast calling playoff
2: 100%.
0: Baseball.
2: 100%.
0: He is.
2: With the Phillies,
0: and I know it kills him a little bit not to be calling it for the orange and black.
2: Phillies Braves, dude. I'm telling you.
0: Yeah, I don't agree, by the way, with either of you. I think the Dodgers would beat the Phillies in that series. I think we have Dodger fatigue and we do this. I get it.
2: I know.
0: The Dodgers are going to win that series.
3: Phillies had their chance last year. We all saw that.
2: All right, let me give you my boy, neighbor Dave.
0: Why do you have all these nicknames? God.
2: Okay, here we go.
0: Incredible.
3: Is that because he's
2: Tyler Mahle is Greg Maddux. Blow this team up. Take Harper off our hands. Never mind.
0: Tyler Mahle's Greg Maddux. Has he been that for them? Has he been incredible?
2: Apparently.
0: Oh, no.
2: Take Harper off our
0: Buster
2: hands.
0: Buster did have a point.
3: I don't know if that's a win for Buster, to be honest. Tyler Mahle doing well after he got traded away.
0: They flipped him. What was it, for cash considerations?
2: Sure.
0: Oh, by the way.
3: No, I think it was Anthony Molina was in that trade.
0: Hey, real quick.
2: I actually like Molina.
0: What if I told you guys... Sounds insane.
2: What if I told you?
0: I know they were just in the playoffs. They had a pretty solid year, but Boston Red Sox fans are going nuts. They're losing their minds. What if I tell you they won the Rafi Devers trade? What if they did? Because Roman Anthony, I'm just letting you know right now, a lot of injury concerns with him. Not suiting up, not being able to play. And what if Marcelo Mayer ends up being a dude with the San Francisco Giants next?
2: I've been kind of unimpressed with the very little I saw.
0: Well, I'm just saying,
2: he was honest,
0: a top five pick. What if he turns into something? What if?
2: Okay, maybe.
0: Can they win? Can they win the Boston battle?
2: Joe.
0: No?
2: We saw very little of him down the stretch. It was audition time. Why?
0: Because he's nursing that. That elbow was a problem.
2: Okay. Well,
0: he's going to be healthy now. What if I tell you he's healthy next year?
2: Joe, did you hear why he got traded out of Boston? One of the many reasons.
0: Well, they didn't like his influence on Roman Anthony.
2: He's a party animal, but also his parents went to the GM multiple times.
0: Overbearing parents? You don't know anything about that.
2: You can't do that in the professional ranks. You can't do
0: that. Well, Archie Manning did it with Eli.
2: No. That was before he was drafted.
0: Oh.
2: Okay, that's different. You can't go to management. Once you're like a grown man, like you can't do that. Like that's a red flag, if that's true.
0: You think Arch would ever pull that?
2: I don't know.
0: If it's the Jets, and he's like, no.
2: I don't know.
0: Grandpa Archie, help me. All right. Sound off?
2: I'll tell you this. If my son was ever in a position to where he could, like, go somewhere, like, yeah, I would probably try to curate the greatest situation I could for him. That being said, sometimes you can't.
0: Just completely cutting him off there, Carter.
4: It's time for final thoughts.
2: I'm not sure.
4: Wrapping up the show with our final takes on the Morning Roast.
5: It's the final countdown.
2: But I will say this.
0: I miss him. Rest in peace.
2: I will say this. I see all these like parents that are like, you know, two rows deep in football games on the sides.
0: Sure.
2: It's the worst spot to be. It's the worst spot. being that close is the worst visual whatsoever for your actual enjoyment of watching the games. If my son played football, I would be sitting in the upper middle end zone part, all 22 viewing it the whole time. And that way the camera couldn't, like, track me and all that stuff. I don't want to, you know, you don't need to be all that. And then in baseball, I would not be behind home plate.
0: He'd be Bobby Valentin in the dugout with the fake mustache. It's a Shasky.
2: No. I think I would be in dead center field with the binoculars, like, you know, binocular dad.
0: Oh, boy.
2: Yeah.
0: All right. Who do we like tonight? Brown Steelers. Yeah. Deshaun, can you, hold on. Is this the most insufferable quarterback matchup of the season? Deshaun Watson versus Aaron Rodgers. Does anyone like either of these guys? No one. I don't
2: think teammates do either.
0: I don't think the teammates don't, the coaches don't like them.
2: I do want to see, is Denzel Ball, he's been nicked up. Is he going to play tonight?
0: That's a good question.
2: Boston and Concepcion, they like these guys.
0: Boston's been good.
2: Hello?
0: Yeah.
2: This is the guy that, again, I like Stribling, but this is the guy that was mocked to the second round.
0: You know why I liked him, too? 6'4", he's big.
2: Well, but I think Stribling's a little faster in the 40. I could be wrong, but I think that's what it was.
0: What do you got, Carter?
2: Because Boston was sweet in college.
0: He was.
6: Today is D-Day for one Jalen Duren. So, Duren, or whatever, however you pronounce his name,
2: Spironi. 19 and 12.
6: Yeah. He needs to make his decision today whether he's accepting the $200 million offer from the Pistons or else taking the qualifying offer for $9.6 million, which a lot of people are suspecting that he will take the qualifying offer.
2: Would you trade for him and extend him?
6: Absolutely not.
0: They offered him $200 million?
6: Yeah, big man that can't shoot and played awful in the playoffs.
2: He's Andre Drummond, 2026.
0: No. They offered him $200 million after the worst playoff performance I've ever seen.
2: And he said,
0: he should be on his hands and knees thanking God he got offered that. What a joke.
6: For 5 years, they offered it to him, too. And yesterday, they removed the weight clause that they had in the contract, and he still has not accepted it.
0: You know what? Deserves whatever happens
6: this
0: year.
6: That's the way I feel, Spadoni.
0: Whatever. You know, I don't say this often. That's idiotic.
6: It's idiotic. A generational fumble. It's unbelievable.
0: I've only seen a fumble this bad with Dennis Schroeder. That was the other one.
3: That one was really bad.
0: Yeah, lost a lot of money God, too. That sucked for him.
6: This is a lot worse than Dennis Schroeder's.
2: This feels very.
6: Schroeder turned down $84 million for $5 million.
0: That's true.
6: This is $200 for nine.
0: That's no.
2: Who else is giving you $200?
0: No one. Well, maybe the Kings. Kings. No. Like that's
2: There's
0: the only other team.
2: The Kings.
6: But you're playing this season, so if you were to get hurt this season, it's over.
0: And if the Kings still want you, the offer would be much less. Like that's how it's going to happen. It is. Unless no one wants to play in Sacramento, in which case the Kings will give him $300 million. What's up, Sammy?
3: I'm going to call right now. We're going to do some bold predictions here. I'm not going to do any music, but I'm going to say it right now. The Sharks, the season they're starting today, it's going to end with a Pacific Division title. That's right. I'm saying it right now.
2: Oh.
3: They're going to do it. Sharks, I'm telling you, it's going to happen.
2: Are you ready for this song tonight that's going to get unveiled?
3: I'm excited to see what it is. Yeah.
0: Well, it's only if they score.
3: So they better score a lot. That would be really embarrassing.
0: If they don't score once,
3: that's going to be really bad. I think Edmonton's going to be down this year. I'm not impressed with the Kings. The Ducks could derail this a little bit.
0: Doesn't Edmonton have like the other best players?
2: Did you hear about the Sacramento Kings with their unveiling? The beam's gone away.
3: Okay.
0: Really?
3: Yeah. I don't see how that has to do with the Sharks. But
0: is it going to the Sharks tank?
2: Every time there's a three-pointer made, they're going to play one, you know, All I Need Is One Mic by Nas. And
0: hot mic.
2: Hot mic.
3: I'm glad my Sharks take got to be about Shasky's joke. That's cool. Go Sharks.
0: I love you so much.
2: Getting hot in here. All I need is one mic.
0: How about this?
2: All I need is hot mic.
0: Macklin Celebrini does not win the Hart Trophy. He doesn't win that.
3: Sure.
0: But Ryan Warsawski will win the coach of the year.
3: It's gonna be the year Will Smith
0: Boom.
3: Too. That's the other
0: Our
3: thing.
0: Guy, Ryan Warsawski, coach of the year, baby. And then if Macklin comes on, then I'll give him the trophy.
3: Give him a burrito, too.
0: And you got it. Hey, that has to happen at some point. Shasky center ice sliding in this little, like, I don't know what he's wearing over there, like Under Armour. He's going to hand the burrito.
3: He's going to fall on the ice and give it to him.
2: Yeah, I can't skate.
0: Steiny and Goo next.
3: Injury report.
0: Fremont Bank, here for you. 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
16: For what? 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
17: Oh, my God.
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17: Okay. I need you to man up and say what you really want to say.
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17: This is life and death.
15: And together, they are Steiny and Guru.
17: Yeah.
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17: All righty, good morning, everybody. Matt Steinmetz and Daryl the Guru Johnson in for you today. Evan and Carter in the house. What's up, Guru?
20: I like when you include everybody.
17: Sure.
20: Yeah, what's up, baby?
17: Sure.
20: Let's get straight to business. That is a dope-ass shirt, sir. And it looks like the Blazers from Portland.
17: No.
20: Who is it? Ask the chat, can they guess?
17: Since when did the Blazers... colors get to be blue.
20: When we start doing all this, when did the Warriors stuff get brown? Yeah, like you like that.
17: No, it's not.
20: Got him.
17: It's not Portland.
20: Who is it?
17: You want to keep guessing?
20: Old Dominion.
17: That's correct.
20: But what's that? What do they mean to you to where you got the
17: ODU, shirt? ODU, Old Dominion University.
20: Yeah, no, I get that, but.
17: Yeah.
20: I don't want to use the
17: what
20: word.
17: What do you have to do with Vanderbilt?
20: My Isaiah, shout out my boy Isaiah. His nephew plays on the team.
17: Okay.
20: And I'm repping.
17: Okay. Yeah, I'm
20: repping. You can tell OG. I play ball, Snotty. Look at the shoulders and the athletic sweatshirt.
17: Are you serious right now?
20: Well, I said it to you as Fedoni. He said, I wouldn't say it on the air. I did. How you doing? Let's go.
17: Where are we going?
20: You really want to know?
17: Sure. How you doing?
20: I'm not well. I found out yesterday, things you do in your past come back and not haunt you. But they never actually go away, Stoney. So something like that happened to your boy. I'm good, but it's just like, wow, man. Statute of limitations. Any advice?
17: Just hang in there.
20: Just all right, there it is.
17: Just what we hang got in today? There. You know, one of my great pieces of advice that I always, and I'm not a biblical man, but this too shall pass.
20: Well, it's nothing, but.
17: This too shall pass.
20: I got you. I brought it up.
17: You'll be fine.
20: Now, I do want to say this. You kind of made fun of me with my Mike Kruko take, but I want to get this off because I didn't say it yesterday. Friday, as I was at the Giants house, Giants game, I got to tell you, man, either it's me aging, getting older, I got emotional. Ask me why. They gave the Willie Mack Award out, and they had all the former recipients of it lined up waiting for one Logan Webb to get it.
17: Okay.
20: And they played the Willie Mack highlights on the big board, and I'm sitting there just overcome with emotion. Like, I mean, just history is just undefeated, right? Willie Mack and Webb got it. And I'm watching him greet the old guys that got it for the Giants that I haven't seen in years. And I'm sitting there like, not tissue, but I was crying inside. Like,
17: right.
20: I thought about this job. Who would get the Willie Mack Award here at 95.7 The Game? It wouldn't be you. It wouldn't be Dibs. But who would get the Willie Mack Award here?
17: Well, I don't know. We won more than 67 games, I'll tell you that.
20: That you did. But something to think about before we leave today. Who would you vote for? Evan?
17: No.
20: He's on my list. Somebody that's consistent every day. Even if they got stuff going on, they know how to hide it.
17: See, this is one of the it's just an award. They give it every year.
20: But it's a special award.
17: Is it?
20: Okay, see
17: too many awards. You're one of the great

0: latest, you hear the new idea from Senator Kennedy?
1: Daylight savings.
0: No awards until you die.
1: I don't
0: you
1: like
0: can't
1: that.
0: Have anything named
1: nah,
0: after you
1: nah,
0: stop, until
1: stop.
0: You
1: that's
0: die.
1: Too, that's too late.
0: No, I think that's
1: yeah.
0: I think that's the way to go.
1: Yeah, that's too late. All right, let's get to it.
0: You should have been emotional the first 161 games for the Giants.
1: It's not about the wins and losses. It's about the person and the persons, man. It was just emotional.
0: Well, I guess I'll say this just to get him on our good side today. Podtober.
1: Oh, yeah, dude. Hey, if they are looking
0: Padres.
1: Well.
0: Padres.
1: And Yankees.
0: Anyway.
1: Yeah.
0: Valkyries.
1: Where you want to start?
0: With the loss. 108-100.
1: I'm a guy that's told you during our 10-year run damn near that I don't like when you foul up three because I want you to kind of D up and earn it. But I thought in that instance, a closeout game, you're up three. Your girl's hot for Dallas. You know I can't pronounce her name, but she is phenomenal. Evan, help me out in my ear if you can.
0: Ogunmowale.
1: Ogunmowale. And, you know, she was hot and she drained it. But I just disappointed in what I've said this in the past, and Gabby Williams is phenomenal. It's just not her. But I thought it was too much iso ball for the Valkyries
0: uh-oh.
1: Down the stretch. That's just me. Did you see that? A little too much iso ball.
0: Or
1: was Dallas D'ing up and they made them into that?
0: I looked at that game and that she made some unbelievable shots. I mean, if they can come in here tomorrow and beat
1: and
0: the
1: Beckers
0: Valkyries, I'll be pretty
1: out.
0: Surprised.
1: Yeah, I'm with you.
0: Anyway, 1-1 Valkyries. They lose last night 108-100 in overtime.
1: Damn.
0: But the game we got to focus on is this Sunday at Levi Stadium, 49ers. Against the Denver Broncos, and I can tell that, you know, we're starting to gear up for this game, and I think there's a lot of excitement generating because the Broncos look to be a pretty darn good team, and they're coming in here, and the 49ers are going to have to figure out who's playing and who's not playing.
1: Mm-hmm.
0: But I think most 49er fans this weekend are anticipating, if I'm not mistaken, a tougher game against the Broncos than any of the other previous 3 weeks where they've handled their opponent.
1: No doubt about it, but I'll tell you just what's going to happen when I see you Monday, regardless of what happens Sunday at Levi's. I am so decisive in what I think this Niner team still is because I had doubt in regard to health, and this is without a Nick Bosa, but I really believe what we've seen through three games – the execution, the precision, just from Brock Purdy and the offense, and Kyle's already, you know, Kyle. You know, you're gonna lose a game in the NFL. You know, put that on a T-shirt. And the bottom line is, regardless what happens, I guess I'm not waiting to, or I'm not. It's not, hey Niners, show me if you're really this good. They've been that good for some years. I'm not giving them a pass. The defense concerns me and Mike Evans and the injuries, the availability. But, partner, I think what I'm trying to tell you all is the Niners are real, and I'm going to feel that way even if somehow they slip up and Denver beats them because Denver's a good team. But I just believe in the Niners for the duration of the season.
0: Well, I mean, look, the bottom line is the way the schedule is shaken out, Denver's their toughest opponent up to this point. And then the Seattle Seahawks are going to be their toughest opponent up until week five. And the reality of the situation is, you know how we talk about football. And if the Niners lose their next two games, I think we're going to be talking about them like, did we get out over our skis a little bit and look at who they played and make too much out of it? Obviously, if they win one or both of those games, they're going to be sitting pretty. They'll still be at the top of the division, and then they'll have a real quality win under their belt if you don't consider the Rams a quality win for when that when that game occurred.
1: Yeah.
0: But, you know, you win one out of the next two games, and you're 4-1, and then you got Washington and the Raiders coming up, and I think things are looking real good. You know, I think the goal would be a split here, but you don't go in thinking you just want to get one. You take your chances against the Broncos. You hope to protect home field, and then you go up to Seattle and take your chances.
1: No, I love it all, and I'll just say this, put my two cents in, and I know you hate I won't say the internet because it seems like you're in love with it, you know, right now, good thing going. But the bottom line is, the old adage is, nothing changes more in sports than a week in the NFL. And right now, there's a lot of volume around this Niner team being 3-0. But if you were to swing two against Denver and Seattle, and somehow you're sitting 5-0 or 4-1, partner, there's noise now. But that no, that not, and I know Kyle and the players aren't, hey, you know, you hear what they're saying about us, you know, everywhere on TV. But people are whispering sweet nothings about the Niners. They've earned that. But if they were to win these next two games, you would almost need earphones, the players, on blocking the noise out of your stuff don't stink, you know. Because right now that's starting to happen with the quarterback.
0: Well, the bottom line is if the 49ers win their next two games, then they're going to be 5-0, and they will have beaten – the two teams in the NFC Championship game last year. They'll beat the one team in the AFC Championship game last year. And everyone's going to have to acknowledge that 5 weeks into the season, they're the best team in football. Mm. That's probably what's going to happen. If they win one out of the next two, I think people will still be very optimistic. If they lose their next two games, I know what's coming. And that is, they haven't beaten a great team yet. And people will say the Rams didn't come to play in week one. But I think, look, the reality is the 49ers are off to a 3-0 start. They've taken care of business. And the next two games, I think, are going to give us a much better assessment of who they are. And it's not necessarily based on the outcome. It's based on, you know, how they play and how they look against these two teams. But we got the Broncos coming up Sunday, and then Seattle a week from Sunday. 49er fans, what do these two games mean to you after the 3-0 start? We've got two division wins already, and now we're playing one of the best teams in the AFC and then one of the best teams in the NFC. What do you want to see out of the San Francisco 49ers in the next 2 weeks? At 11 o'clock, we're going to be joined by Brandon Stokely, 15-year NFL wide receiver, two-time Super Bowl champion. He played four seasons with the Denver Broncos. He knows them inside and out. We're going to talk to Brandon Stokely at 11 a.m. And Warriors training camp is underway in Hawaii, and our very own Whitley Sandretto, who covers the Warriors for 95.7 The Game, will get you caught up on everything that happens all week long. 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
1: 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Chris, what's with all these out-of-town personal injury firms coming into the Bay Area with these catchy jingles and funny names?
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6: Who was that? Be nice to the guru, man.
7: Probably a caller.
6: Yeah. And probably for the people asking, I said Dibs wouldn't win the William Mack Award because he wouldn't want it.
8: That's not what you said.
6: That's what I said on that. That's what I meant. And Bonte's on my list along with Carter.
8: A good list or bad list?
6: No, to win the Willie Mack
8: Award.
6: You got
8: to be an employee full time.
6: He was. Mm. Still is. I said that because he'll be in next week. So
8: why do you...
6: Why
8: do you put yourself in such a position where you rule out hosts? You know what I'm saying?
6: No, Willard's on there.
8: Well, Dibs got mad because he texted you.
6: I was like, hey, dude, you know what?
8: I mean, look, the bottom line is who's going to beat Joe Hawks? Nobody.
6: Pasta?
8: No, but no.
6: What do you mean, no?
8: Pasta doesn't carry enough weight to be a Willie Mack Award winner. You got to be.
6: So you're, I love
8: you,
6: Joe.
8: You can't be the, you know what I mean.
6: No, this is, you're so typical. You don't work a lot with Joe. So that's why this infatuation is there. If he was around you, Joe, and I love you as much as
8: now
6: Pasta.
8: Now you're
6: going to
8: rip
6: Evan.
8: Joe.
6: No, I love Joe.
8: Okay.
6: But it's got to be somebody that you see. Like Spadoni, Shasky.
8: Okay. Well, they're not on my list.
6: Yeah.
8: All right. San Francisco 49ers. You want to do, you were hot.
6: Good. Oh, God.
8: I had an assistant producer. You said, what are you hot on today, Steiner? What are you hot on? And I was like, well, Nikasi not fouling up three at the end of the game. But you got something on your mind.
6: Well, I'll get to that just real quick. Because I wanted to ask you this in the first block when I was yapping about my life. You've been watching a lot of basketball. I watched that game play out in its entirety. How much do you blame Natalie on not fouling? Because to me, that was part of the story. But that, you know, Twitter was going crazy. That wasn't 90% of why they lost at all, right?
8: No, but they could have won the game if they did that one thing, right? I mean, that has become something that is a formality now, right? Mm. Last 5 seconds of a game, you're up three, you got a foul. I mean, most people's thinking on that subject has evolved over the last 20, 30 years.
6: I'm one of them, I guess. Remember, I hated it, but now I get it.
8: I mean, these are professional players and a professional coach. Don't be afraid to criticize them.
6: You ain't talking to me.
8: Yeah. So, yes, they made a mistake not fouling up three.
6: And my point is that was part of the story.
8: Okay, yeah, cost him the game.
6: But the ISO ball was also another part. Where was that? Your girl, Xander Lacine, where was she at? Just disappeared. Like, that's one I'd like to hear Coach Natalie talk about.
9: Oh, holla.
6: Yeah, she's a hooper, man. Anyway, so last night I just got to thinking, because everywhere you look, you turn on the TV, you and I, Evan, Carter, the whole station's talking about right now just the brilliance, the greatness that is Brock Purdy. And it just got me to thinking, and it's all valid, like a parking ticket. But the bottom line is, if you just step back, sip whatever beverage of your choice, and think about the bang for the buck that the Niners got and are currently getting from one Brock Purdy, and we got some sound from some people in the business comparing him to certain quarterbacks, just from a Bay Area standpoint, I can't remember or come up with a good comp outside of Draymond Green.
8: Well, what's the criteria here?
6: Low expectations, okay. But that play.

0: you're just turning into a guy. I think of Terrell Owens, the University of Tennessee, Chattanooga. I mean, who saw that coming? That's real to me because he's top two. I don't want to catch no flack, but I got him high on my list, all-time wide receivers. But Brock Purdy was the last pick in the NFL draft. I went and looked up some of his, things coming out of the draft, some demerits, and they were talking about arm strength, size. But, man, can you come – Draymond Green came to mind. And, I know you kind of put Steph, but he was a lotto pick. And he knocked that out the park, but he was lottery pick. I'm talking about where Purdy is neck of the woods, where you weren't expecting kind of nothing, and now he's the man.
1: Purdy had a better start to his career than Curry.
0: I'll give you that.
1: Purdy's in his fifth year.
0: I'll give you that.
1: He's already been to, multiple playoffs. He's a starter. And Curry, of course, had a lot of foot and ankle injuries early in his career. We didn't know that he was going to be the player that he was going to be. But the way I look at Purdy right now, and feel free to jump in at 888-957-9570.
0: Tell me.
1: This is when a quarterback, or this is when pro players either start to really excel or they start to kind of fit into who they are and what they've been. And I think, Brock Purdy right now is in his fifth year. He's quarterbacked 50-plus NFL games, 53. That's 3-plus full seasons.
0: Yeah.
1: And this is when players start to settle in to really, really good careers. He's seen enough now in 3 years to know what he's got to do, and he's starting to build off that. And I think as of right now, we got to acknowledge that he's playing terrific. I don't know how much better he can play than this. I mean, he hasn't been sacked. He doesn't throw interceptions. He's incredibly efficient. So I think the question now for Brock Purdy isn't, what's next? It's, can he continue playing at this high level? And I got news for you. I don't think he's going to be able to play at this level, but if he can continue to approach this level as the competition gets better, we're going to be looking at this guy as one of the top, five, six, whatever it is, quarterbacks in the NFL.
0: No doubt about it. And on top of what you just said, I'll throw this at you like a fastball. He's quarterbacked the Super Bowl. He's already quarterbacked in two NFC championship games. I know one he got knocked out, but I'm just talking about the mental prep for those games and winning the games prior to get you to that stage. This is the fastball, Snotty. Do you think this is who Brock Purdy is?
1: No, I don't. Mm. Because the first three games, if you extrapolate them over the course of the entire season, this would probably be the greatest quarterback year in the history of quarterbacking. I mean, if you just did the numbers like you do the numbers, I mean, he would end up with 60 touchdown passes. Do I think that's going to happen? I don't. But I think, and this is what I'm looking and excited about the next 2 weeks, is they're going to play two really good defenses. Do I expect him to throw four touchdowns with no picks? I don't. But these are the games where, can you not turn it over and throw two touchdown passes? Can you be efficient? Can you not fumble the ball? Can you play a good, solid game and beat a really good defense coming in here? To me, the Sunday game becomes less about Purdy's numbers as it does about, can he engineer them to a win somehow if this defense, and I'm talking about the Broncos, is really good. I mean, they're not going to score 38 points a night. So against the Broncos, who have a good defense, can you score, 24? And then get some help from your defense, and that's how you end up winning that game.
0: No, I like that. And it sounds like you're saying Gooey hadn't had, or they haven't had, much adversity.
1: They haven't.
0: No, I get that. And now I'm more excited about the games. But, man, I'm just thinking about what I'm seeing and how comfortable he looks. And I'm not dare saying it's fool's gold by any stretch, but we live this story to a degree in 2023 when, that last couple of weeks he was in the conversation for MVP. So we've seen him ball out, but it just, and I can't put my finger on it, but it looks and feels different. It feels like now this is his offense. And you can say, until you play Denver and Seattle, goo. But that's why I can't wait, because, you could say, or the people out there, well, where was Brock Purdy in all this when they were getting manhandled by Seattle last year? And I say that's fair, but it wasn't 11 Brock Purdy's out there. That was about a group effort, you know?
1: Yeah, 888-957-9.

0: 5570 is the number. I'm interested to know how 49er fans are kind of looking at the next 2 weeks and what they expect out of Brock Purdy and this team, especially after the start you've gotten off to. You're 3-0. Everybody's talking about the level of play that Purdy is executing at right now. Everybody's talking about the San Francisco 49ers, and if they can, in fact, stay healthy, they're going to be a big, big problem. So now they got two games coming up that are going to be challenging games. Mm. I mean, I'm just wondering, do 49er fans look at the opponent and just say, hey, you got to play who's on the schedule, and we can win both these games, and we should win both these games. I don't know how we're feeling about Seattle. I guess we don't have to really get into them right now. Mm-hmm. But I'm just, you know, the team has been so impressive for 3 weeks. I just feel like, you know what? This game's going to look more like an NFL game. I think it'll be a closer game than any of the other three. And to me, it's just about, can you get a win against a team that last year was a game away from playing in the Super Bowl?
1: Yeah, and they're known for their defense. And, you know, my ears are hearing tomato, tomato. Whoever you are and however you live your life, it's kind of funny. Australia just messed up the naysayers if you want to look at the Ram game. And the more time goes by from that game and everything that went into it with the travel and jet lag, if that was a part of it, you would already think the Niners have punched their ticket on credibility in regard to one of their three wins being against a team that everybody had going to the Super Bowl. But if you choose to do that, I understand it. But it's like, damn, out the chute, they knocked off the Rams. But I get the extra stuff that went into that game and where it was played at. But this will be a great test, and I want to run this by you before you play the sound in regard to my question to you and Evan last night. My dream was to play pro sports, right? So any guy that gets drafted in the first round is a dude. But a lot of people on the text line saying Jerry Rice, Donnie, he came out of nowhere. But he was the 16th pick in the first round for the Niners. And to me, that's not coming out – and he was phenomenal, right? But that's not coming out of nowhere. Like Brock Purdy's territory and Draymond Green, to me, they're way down the road of what they have given and turned into.
0: I mean, how many people had heard of Jerry Rice?
1: I hadn't.
0: When he came out.
1: I had not.
0: And then, so he goes from being, you know, I guess being an unknown to becoming the greatest receiver in the history of football. You know, that's going to go as somebody who kind of – especially because he came from a small school that nobody'd heard of. I got a little theory about Purdy and kind of his development. And I went back and looked at his career at Iowa State. And so I'm thinking about Iowa State football.
1: Cyclones.
0: All right. They're good, but they're not great. And so Brock Purdy is a quarterback on an Iowa State football team, and in 4 years they go 30-17. And I'm thinking, okay, Iowa State probably played a lot of teams where the other teams were just better. And so the way I look at it is Brock Purdy was probably the best player on his team in college, but they weren't great. And I just think that looking back at that, that may have prepared him extremely well for the pros, because he was always in a situation where he probably maybe didn't feel like the underdog, but maybe felt like, you know, he had to play great for them to win. Then he gets to San Francisco, finds himself playing, but now he's got a team that's absolutely loaded, and they're a juggernaut of an offense. And he just distributes like we saw him distribute early in his career. Now he's got 50 games under his belt, and the offense is slowly but surely becoming his, and he's got complete command of it. And like I said, now I think he's just settled in, is comfortable with his role, knows he's the leader of this team, mm-hmm. and he's now been able to elevate some of the players around him as the big boys have kind of gone down over the years.
1: Yeah, no doubt. And it definitely feels that way. And it's funny, when you said they were loaded, you kind of look around a couple years later, a couple injuries, but McCaffrey's still out there. You brought in Mike Evans, and I'm just – Kittle's doing his thing, but I'm, you know – Debo's back, and I'm like, man, if you look at it from that prism, and the way the offensive line is playing, could you make a case that this offense is as loaded as it was when he took over?
0: I mean,
1: some of the guys are still here, you know?
0: Yeah, Debo and McCaffrey are a few years older. I mean, Mike Evans is, you know, as good as anybody that's been here for the last 10 years or so. But yeah, like when I look at Brock Purdy, I feel like, and maybe this is a stereotype. But let's say you go to Alabama and you're the quarterback, or you go to a great school, you just have more talent than 90% of the teams
1: Mac Jones
0: you're playing against. It's like, that's got to be a tougher situation to go from quarterback in one of the best teams in college football that's loaded with talent, and then get into an NFL team that's average or below average, and now you got a quarterback a team where you're not dominant in terms of talent. It's like that has to be a harder adjustment to me than a guy that, you know, a guy like Purdy, who came from a system in where, you know, there wasn't a dominant program, and he probably had a scratch and claw for everything. And I just think that's probably served him well now that he's in the NFL.
1: That's interesting. And it's kind of funny you went there, because you know who popped up in my head when you said that was Cam Ward. I mean, he had studs everywhere in college, and now he's on the Titans. And I'm not saying he has no talent, but I'm sure he's like, damn, not the necessary talent to, you know, compare to what Brock Purdy's doing in regard to his talent got better once he stepped on the field with the Niners.
0: Yeah.
1: I could just hand it off to McCaffrey, you know?
0: This is Greg Cosell. He was on with Willard and Dibbs yesterday, and he was asked about Purdy and the level of play he's at right now. Take a listen to what Greg Cosell said.
2: I think there's two quarterbacks in this league who are just unbelievable when it comes to this post-snap operation. In other words, once the ball snapped, what they see, how they react to coverage rotation and coverage movement, and I think the two absolute best quarterbacks in the league at that right now are Brock Purdy and Joe Burrow. And so Purdy is playing at a really high level because the game is evolving from a defensive standpoint to where more and more defenses change the look pre-snap to post-snap, and quarterbacks have to be able to react to that in a matter of milliseconds. You don't have time to think it through. You've just got to see it. And Purdy and Burrow, to me, are the absolute two best at that. And that is a trait. That's one reason why he was probably drafted late, you know, as the last pick in the draft, because that's not a trait that's necessary in college football. So you didn't see that he had that trait when he was coming out of Iowa State. So instead, you saw a guy that's a little shorter than you like, doesn't have a big arm, athletic, but not really explosive, you know. So you saw him as a guy that, hey, looks like a pretty good backup, but you didn't see this particular trait that is so, so essential to playing quarterback in the NFL.
1: I mean, wow. If that ain't breaking it down, I don't know what is. And I like to call that, Mr. Cosell, Wi-Fi, you know, just being able to read, react, and get rid of the ball. But we just heard Brock we played it last week. He was on, I forget the name of the podcast, where he was just talking about what he thinks about and how he delivers the ball and where he delivers the ball. And, I mean, man, there's 30 other quarterbacks in the league, and he cited Purdy and Joe Burrow.
0: Yeah, and I was reading, I think it was in The Athletic, something about Christian McCaffrey. He was talking about the same thing with Brock Purdy, about how his vision is one of his greatest attributes. And it's...
1: So he's seeing it.
0: I mean... What I always find compelling is, okay, vision is this characteristic that everybody wants. So then why don't we know what to look for when we see it? You know what I mean? Like, did anybody ever say, well, does Trey Lance have vision? I don't know.
1: Yeah. I
0: got to believe he didn't have it.
1: Yeah, Kyle probably thought he had it.
0: But how do you think somebody has it is my question.
1: Man.
0: And then if they don't. I
1: want to go Leroy. I guess it must just be a feeling.
0: Yeah, I guess so.
1: And we got a winner just in regard to come out of nowhere. Two of them, Stoney. Sixth round, Tom Brady. I mean, that's the winner. And Joe Montana, third round, and becoming arguably, you know, my number one quarterback on my list. So, I mean, that right there is, that's wow, you know.
0: Yeah. 888-957-9570 is the number. Brock Purdy and the Niners take on the Denver Broncos on Sunday at Levi Stadium. How are you guys looking?

0: looking at this game compared with the two previous weeks? Struggled a little bit. Would you say they struggled a little bit against Arizona?
1: Defensively. I felt like offensively they picked up right where they left off from the week before with Miami, and then they got some stops. And what I think it was Purdy, 12 passes were incomplete. And I think at the, you know, as that game went on, Brock got back on the saddle, and you talked about it. He was throwing the ball when everybody thought Kyle was going to call runs. So defensively, I think they struggled in the second half.
0: 49er fans, what do you feel most certain about and a little concerned about? Do you feel like the 49ers are going to be able to move the ball against the Denver Broncos? I know their defense, the 49ers' defense, is more banged up than their offense. But what side of the ball are you worried about more right now? Are we able to move the ball like we have in the previous three games against the teams we played? Or are you worried about how the defense is going to hold up, knowing that they got a bunch of guys banged up right now? Speaking of the defense, Greg Cosell didn't think the defense was that bad on Sunday. Take a listen.
2: Obviously, the Cards ran way too many plays. There's no way you want an offense to run 81 plays. But Brissett did not have a pass completion of more than 19 yards in this game. So they played almost all zone coverage, very little man. They didn't press, and they did not give up any explosives. And when you talk to defensive coaches, that is often the number one thing that they do not want to do. They talk about three things: third down, red zone, and don't give up explosives. And they did not give up explosives. So obviously, as I said, there's no way you're happy with an offense running 81 plays against you. But Brissett had 38 completions for only 280 yards. I mean, they really did not have big plays in the game at all.
0: All right, that was Greg Cosell.
1: Who am I to argue with Greg? But I'll say this. You still can, you know, eat the food without doing it that way. And, you know, they were converting third downs, obviously more so in the second half, the Cardinals were. To the point, Greg, they put up 30 points. Yeah, it wasn't the greatest show on turf, but at the end of the day, we saw them get some momentum by moving the chains, and he's right. Okay, they didn't do it explosive plays, but Stoney, they still got there to a degree, if you ask me, because they were in that game and cut it to two.
0: Yeah, I look at it this way. So they're up 14-0, and at that point, you don't have to gamble defensively. They're up 14-0. They're up 17-6. They're up 23-6, and if they don't have a punt hit a guy in the back, then they don't give up that quick score. It's not a one-point game. What I'm saying is if you're up two scores, then you're probably going to defend like the Niners were defending, which is give up some yards, but don't give up big plays, because the only way the Cardinals can get back in that game is with big plays, and at least they kept them out of the end zone for chunks of time. And I just got to believe some of it had to do with, you know, the fact that they felt they were in control of that game early in the second half.
1: Yeah, and Bo Nix is not Bo Nix, the good Bo Nix against the blitz pressure. And I'm wondering if Raheem Morris, from the start of the outset of this game, if he's going to bring the house or dial it up against Bo Nix and see if those numbers, because they're porous, you know, him against the blitz. And I'm thinking, man, Morris knows this. Is that going to be the plan of attack against Denver and that offense?
0: All right, 888-957-9570 is the number. The Broncos are in town on Sunday at Levi Stadium, and I think we all are figuring this is going to be the toughest game of the year for the 49ers up to this point. They've had three pretty convincing wins, and Denver's defense is very good, and the 49ers, you know, suffering some injuries, but this should be a good one. I'm really looking forward to it. What are you expecting to see from the Niners? Do your standards change now with two real good teams on the docket? Brandon Stokely joining us at 11 a.m. He's a 15-year NFL wide receiver, two-time Super Bowl champion, and football coverage on 95.7 The Game is presented by Xfinity. 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
3: Trey Lance. 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
4: All righty. New phase to the 49ers season coming up this weekend. It starts with Denver, and we're asking 49er fans what this game against Denver means. You guys are 3-0. Broncos come in here 2-1 with a really good defense. And if I asked you, what's at stake on Sunday? How would you answer that question at 888-957-9570? Here's how I would answer it, Goo. Mm-hmm. I would say that one of the things we'll find out this weekend is how real the 3-0 start is for the San Francisco 49ers. They haven't played a quality opponent. If you give the Rams the benefit of the doubt and say they weren't ready, and this Denver Broncos team is good, and their defense is really good. So I expect the San Francisco 49ers to be in a hard-fought game this weekend. And it's one of those games where I kind of throw away style points. I don't expect Purdy to look exactly like he's looked for the first 3 weeks, but I expect the 49ers to be competitive, and I give them every opportunity to win this game.
5: Yeah, you kind of started the show with my thunder. Shout out OKC. You were saying, you know, Denver was one game away from the Super Bowl, and you're right. And they're legit, regardless of what you think of Bo Nix. And the best part against for me for this matchup is right now there's no doubt the Niners' offense, I don't want to say way ahead, but when you don't have Bosa, you know, one of your best defenders, that matters. But the bottom line is the Niners' offense is, to me right now, their identity. And we get to see the offense that is looked just straight legit throughout the first three games. And I believe it was I can't forget what former player, but he was on Acho's show, Speakeasy, that said Brock Purdy and this Niner offense has reminded him of the Steve Young era. And, you know, he got some – you know, people are like, hey, slow down, some other players. But the bottom line is that's what Denver does. Their identity, to me, is predicated on the defensive side of the ball. So this is kind of a match made in heaven. And you're right, the bottom line is whoever has the most points wins. But I do want to see, because it's out there, hey, can you be as impressive offensively as you've been against the three teams that you faced, and damn near any team in the league right now. So I am excited.
4: I don't expect him to go 20 for 22 like he did against the Miami Dolphins. Yeah. But, you know, I expect him to look competent, obviously. And, you know, they have not turned the ball over this year. They've got two total turnovers in three games. One was on a special teams play. So I expect him to keep talking or keep playing that kind of football. And if they do that, they're definitely going to be in the game, you would think.
5: Mm-hmm.
4: What the hell is Steiny talking about?
5: Who's saying that?
4: Text line. Niners are at home and should win. I expect Purdy to play great. Okay. Yeah, they're favored by 3.
5: I was just going to add.
4: But the reality of the situation is, I think we got to acknowledge that this is probably going to be their toughest game of the year.
5: Let me ask you this before you grab the call, because I know you're the I don't want to call you conservative when it comes to sports, but – you always talk about it's a marathon, not a sprint. I'm just throwing this to you. If Mike Evans is iffy, the fact that you're 3-0, do you err on the side of caution or goo it's football, put on your pads, go out there and play if you can?
4: I mean, yeah.
5: I'm trying to read where he's at, but we'll find out today if he practiced, because you were saying yesterday, and you were right, you know, today's a big day for some iffies.
4: This is Greg Cosell talking about Mike Evans, what he's meant to this offense. And what it would mean if he doesn't play. Of course,

0: Mike Evans with some rib issues. We'll find out more today.
1: It just makes it easier for a quarterback when you have that boundary X receiver or that outside receiver. It doesn't always have to be boundary X. I mean, his 23-yard touchdown was not the boundary X receiver. It was actually twins, two receiver to that side, and he was outside the numbers in what we call a plus split. But because of the nature of the formation, he was matched man-to-man on the corner Burke, and you're just so much more comfortable as a quarterback, guys, when you know you've got that guy that can win one-on-one. Now, that doesn't mean you always throw him the ball one-on-one, because obviously there are play calls and play designs. But when you're a quarterback, I would imagine, obviously I'm not dropping back in an NFL game, but I'm sure that when you're a quarterback and you feel comfortable with that receiver that can win one-on-one on the outside, and you're confident in throwing him the ball, it changes the entire offense. And that was a great example. The touchdown, obviously, I don't know whether you want to call it sluggo or a stutter go, but, he got on top of Burke, and Purdy obviously dropped it right in the bucket, but that just changes everything. Now, that doesn't mean you can't run a pass game. Look, they haven't had that guy in previous years, and their pass game's still been very good, but it just changes everything about the way you can put together an offense, a game plan, a pass game, and how the quarterback feels.
0: All right, that was Greg Cosell talking about the importance of Mike Evans, and Mike Evans hasn't practiced this week. The hope earlier this week was that he practiced today. Obviously, we'll find out if that's going to happen or not. But Mike Evans is the player kind of we're monitoring most for Sunday status.
2: Yeah, and I'll give you some love. You said this yesterday, and it was part of going into the season, a concern of mine, just reuniting with Greenlaw and Debo, just from the standpoint of what have they got left? Do they got anything? And the obvious answer is yes. But the importance of bringing in Mike Evans to this offense, especially with what happened, we knew what was going on with Pearsall. He was out for the whole year, scribbling, week 10, if hopeful. And now you got Mike Evans, right, your new toy, and he's looked the part when he's out there. But, man, I'm thinking, Stoney, if he's not out there, it just speaks to what we see a different Brock Purdy. What we see against a stout defense, who steps up. And we saw Watkins accumulate 60 yards on two catches, and Debo, what role will he play? But best believe, and I don't want this to be case, and obviously Niner fans don't, but you want Mike Evans out there because he is, as they say in the streets, the kids, Donnie, hella important to this Niner offense, and we've seen that through 3 weeks.
0: Yeah, and the one thing, too, that we're going to have to keep an eye on are the veteran guys who have gotten off to great starts, which is almost all of them.
2: Yep.
0: Debo's been terrific. Yeah, right. Evans has been terrific. Kittle's been good. Warner's been good. Trent's been good. McCaffrey's been good. Greenlaw.
2: The O-line.
0: So my question is, can they continue to play at this level over the course of an entire season as the physical wear and tear takes its toll? They've come out and they've been healthy. Those guys have been healthy for the first three games.
2: Right.
0: And now we'll see how they play the next three games and whether they look as sharp and as solid and as fresh, because it's a long season and they've got to figure out a way to extend this three-game run into a 8-game run and then into a 12-game run.
2: Yeah.
0: Let's go to Barry. Barry's in Burlingame. Hey, Barry, what's going on, man?
3: Hey, fellas. How are you?
2: Hey.
0: Doing well.
3: Great. Thing I'm fascinated about for Sunday is reunions. Denver brings back McGlinchey, DJ Jones, Hufanga.
2: Mm.
3: So I'm just fascinated to see because, a lot of fans weren't all that thrilled with McGlinchey at right tackle. I always thought DJ Jones was maybe the piece they've missed most interior run defense. He was so good. Anyway, one other thing about Denver, then I want to very quickly just touch on the quarterback discussion you guys had a minute ago. I actually hope they're very conservative with these guys who are dinged up, because as important as this game is, it's an out-of-conference game. And if you told me, would you rather have them be ready to beat Seattle, in a week and a half, or this weekend, I'm way, way more focused on getting that third division win. Mm. So I hope if Evans is even 50-50. I honestly hope they sit him out because I think we're going to need him when we play Seattle. Quickly, on the quarterbacks, I was thinking about this the other day, and you guys kind of teed this up for me. I agree with you. I don't know how you intangibly figure out which quarterback can win in the NFL and which one cannot. And here's one more example. You touched on Brady, sixth round, Joe Montana, hey, third round. Kurt Warner was undrafted. Green Bay signs him as a free agent and then cuts him. He goes to where? Europe, I think. Then he comes back to the NFL, and now, you know, Hall of Famer, played in three Super Bowls. I just don't think it's a science. The 2021 draft class, that Ballyhoo draft class, which you also touched on with Trey Lance, of the guys that were all picked, I think it was five guys in the first 15 picks, I think.
0: Yeah.
3: Only one of them is with the team that drafted him, Trevor Lawrence. All the others are on their third team in whatever that is,
0: right,
3: five plus seasons. So it's not a science,
0: man. No. Hey, thanks, Barry. Appreciate
2: stuff,
0: the call.
2: Man.
0: Some good stuff there. We were just talking about one of the things Greg Cosell said to Willard and Dibbs yesterday was Burrow and Purdy are the best post-snap defense readers in the league. And Cosell was talking about Purdy's vision and how great it is. And I heard McCaffrey saying the same thing. And I'm just thinking, well,
2: Why can't you see
0: that in college? Mm. I don't know. I'm just wondering about that. But no, I'm just should be a fun game on Sunday. And
2: I can't wait.
0: Excited to see how Brock Purdy plays against this defense.
2: I'll tell you what, and I don't want to speak for the great Cosell, but it sounds like when you give a quarterback kudos like he did and you keep him in that company with Joe Burrow, I don't think he's looking at Brock Purdy like there's another shoe to drop. Like he's saying this dude's got the goods, you know what I mean? And when I hear a guy like that who's great at evaluating say that about said player, I feel like that's the stamp of approval of this dude's bringing something to the table every time you see him.
0: Yep. I mean,
2: he's quarterback to Super Bowl, man. And you could say, hey, was he the tractor or the trailer? He got you. He did it and didn't went to bed.
0: Yeah, I'm more interested in how he's playing now, which is
2: do you think
0: probably
2: it's better
0: than any other quarterback in the league now.
2: I was just going to compare him to himself. Do you think it's better than when he hit this 2023?
0: I do.
2: He's off to a great start. I'm with you. But we're three games in on that.
0: Yeah, you know, you weren't here on Tuesday.
2: Right.
0: And I actually said something that Evan came down my road about.
2: Oh, I'm all ears.
0: And I just said, you know, I was watching the 49ers offense against the Arizona Cardinals. And then, they're scoring 36 points.
2: Right.
0: And then I'm watching them the week before against the Miami Dolphins, and they have the ball five times, and they score five touchdowns. They just go zip, zip, zip, zip, zip up the field. And I said, yeah, I couldn't help but think about the Niners offense in the late 80s and 90s. It's the way it kind of looked. It kind of reminded me of that. I mean, I went back and looked. Joe Montana never threw nine touchdowns in three games with only one interception.
2: Right.
0: He never had a stretch like that. So, again, the competition hasn't been top notch, mm-hmm, but I'm just saying if you just look at the production, Brock Purdy and the Niners right now look like an offensive juggernaut, and that's why this game against the Denver Broncos is more compelling.
2: Yeah,
0: because they've got a really, really good defense.
2: Yeah, and it kind of goes to what I just shared with you about the Speakeasy podcast where the former player, I'll get his name, compared this Niner offense and what Brock Purdy is doing, in his estimation, to Steve Young. So you say Montana, I mean, man.
0: 888-957-9570 is the number. 49er fans, what are you looking for in this game against Denver other than just trying to raise your record to 4-0? Are you looking at this game kind of like I'm looking at this game? Like, this is by far the most compelling matchup, especially since now we can look back on week one and it just didn't evolve into what we thought. But what are you looking for out of your 49ers this week, knowing that a quality opponent's coming in and an opponent's coming in with a pretty darn good defense?
2: And, you know, did you a favor the week before beating the Rams, you know? But they were down 16-0.
0: Yeah. All right. 888-957-9570 is the number. We're efforting Brandon Stokely. He is a 15-year NFL wide receiver, two-time Super Bowl champion. All guests on 95.7 The Game appear on the River Islands guest line. Isn't it time for you to discover the islands, River Islands in Lathrop? Let's welcome in Brandon Stokely, 15-year NFL wide receiver, two-time Super Bowl champion. He played 4 years with the Denver Broncos. Brandon, thank you so much for joining us, man. Really appreciate it.
4: You got it, guys. Thanks for having me.
0: Yeah. What kind of defense are the 49ers going to be facing this weekend in Denver? I think most of us out here in the Bay think that, you know, they're going to get a tougher test than they have in the first 3 weeks.
4: Yes. And it's going to be a better defense than you saw that first week. Everybody watched that debacle against Kansas City where they couldn't tackle at all. They're playing much better now, back to what we're used to around here in Denver the last couple years under Vance Joseph. So they're an attacking defense. He's going to throw a lot at you. He'll mug all the defenders up there, and you don't know who's blitzing, who's not blitzing. So he brings a lot of different blitzes and different coverages. I think that's one of their strengths, but it also can be a weakness because they will sometimes blow some coverages and leave guys open.
2: Brandon, let me ask you this, because I was shocked. You know, Sunday night I'm watching the game and I'm thinking Denver, you know, having problems offensively in the first half, this thing's over, and it wasn't. They woke up. But young Bo Nix, one game from the Super Bowl last year, obviously he was hurt. And I'm looking at Davis Webb and Sean Payton, and I feel like they're not getting a pass, but I feel like a little bit of one when the Denver offense struggles, it seems to be, oh, it's all Bo Nix's fault. Is that fair?
4: No, that's very unfair. The guys around Bo have to do better and have to help him out. They got to do better of scheming things up. The players around him, the running game is awful. 31 out of 32 teams. I mean, that's awful. 80-something yards a game. It's just terrible running game. Got to be better. The receivers, the skill position, we don't really have a dynamic tight end. Haven't had one since I played here, it feels like, Julius Thomas. And the wide receivers got better with the addition of Jalen Waddle, and then now the emergence of Pat Bryan and Troy Franklin along with Cortland Sutton. But they gotta start, you know, the things that I watched there with the wide receivers, it's route integrity, route discipline, and I'm not seeing enough of that. And so I don't think they're helping Bo out enough with that. The screen game is terrible. It's always something going wrong there. So there's not a lot of help for Bo. So that's my biggest issue watching the Broncos is they need to help this guy out a little bit more. You know, he's still a young quarterback. Can't forget that. He's only in his third year. He's developing. He's getting better. He's been great. He's been great. Is he perfect? No, he's not perfect. But overall, I mean, there's more to like about him than not to like about him. And he just finds ways to win football games. It's not the prettiest. It's not the sexiest. But, man, that guy just wins.
0: Brandon Stokely joining us on 95.7 The Game, 15-year NFL wide receiver, two-time Super Bowl champion. Brock Purdy was the last pick in the draft about 5 years ago, and he's emerged and is becoming one of the better quarterbacks in the NFL. I'm always fascinated to ask people outside the Bay Area what their impression is of Brock Purdy, because it feels like, you know, some people are still waiting for him to turn into something that he may already be. So what are your impressions of Brock Purdy?
4: Yeah, you know, it's like you hold that if he was drafted in the first round, everybody would be thrilled. But since he's Mr. Irrelevant, you hold that against him. You just keep waiting for him to fail and to, you know, all of a sudden, you know, go back to an average quarterback. And I'll raise my hand. I was a doubter. And I was a doubter before this year. I don't know if he can stay healthy. He's not big enough. Well, you know, what's his arm strength? You know, those types of things. And then you look up, and again, all the guy does, you know, he hasn't taken a sack this year, and he makes players around him better, right? Who's his receivers? You got Mike Evans, and everybody else is hurt, right? The Kittle and McCaffrey obviously help, but certainly, I mean, the guy for me now, I say, all right, man, tip of the cap, man. He's still getting it done, and so I'll take an L on that one.
2: Brandon, we had the great Greg Cosell join, you know, weekly our afternoon show, and he talked about Joe Burrow and Brock Purdy right now being the best post-snap and processing what they're seeing. And Brock's on fire. You played with the great Peyton Manning. And your thoughts on any comparison in regard to that from Peyton Manning and what you're seeing of Brock Purdy early on in his career?
4: Well, I think just being accurate with the football, you don't have to have the strongest arm, but the quicker you can process things and know where you're going with the football, but then you got to deliver it and be accurate with it, right? And he's got that. And so, you know, some guys can do it, and some guys just, you know, they just can't get it figured out. They might have the arm strength, et cetera, et cetera. And they get drafted high, but they just can't put it all together. Mm. And it's a hard thing to evaluate. You know, you look at San Fran, and they took Trey Lance, and you're just hoping you can develop it. And it just never works out for whatever reason. You look at all these quarterbacks, a lot of them, where, you know, they're drafted very high because, you know, they have all the intangibles, and they have things that you look at that just jump off the film at you, but they can't get to that next level and take that next step and all of a sudden be able to process things, because everything's moving so much faster than it did in college. So you got to process quicker, and then you have to be accurate with the football, and that's hard to evaluate. And I think that's why it's so hard to evaluate quarterbacks, but Purdy certainly has that.
0: Brandon Stokley joining us on 95.7 The Game, played 15 years in the NFL, 4 with the Broncos, 2-time Super Bowl champion. We got a head coach out here who calls the plays, and Kyle Shanahan and Sean Payton was a head coach who had been calling the plays for his entire career. Let me just ask you this: if you didn't know through 3 games that Sean Payton wasn't calling plays this year, would it look like he isn't calling plays this year? In other words, has there been a difference in the eye test with the Broncos on offense?
4: Not a whole lot. Still can't run the ball very well. Still start slow. I mean, they have started so slow through 3 games, and that's been ongoing with Sean and the offense since he got here. You know, they use a lot of personnel groupings, and that's slowed down a little bit. But still, it's kind of boom or bust. And you see two and a half quarters of just bad offensive football, and then a quarter and a half, and they look like, you know, a great offense. So it's a little bit of a head scratcher. The inconsistencies are still there. It's still a Sean Payton. They didn't change a whole lot. They didn't get a new playbook. I mean, there would be some different wrinkles in there, but overall, it's still the base, and the foundation is the Sean Payton offense. I think it's one of those things where you kind of, as the season progresses, you know, the teams that are going to be there in the end are the teams that make progress, because nobody does preseason anymore. No one tackles. You play very few plays in the preseason. So these first 3, 4, 5 weeks, it's kind of like an extension of the preseason. You just try to survive and get better and improve.
2: Brandon, what's the matchup that Bronco fans should be nervous about that maybe it's not really getting talked about going into this game?
4: Well, I think for Broncos fans, you know, you're nervous about the whoever's going up against the opposite of Pat Surtain and Riley Moss. He is, you know, he's done a solid job, but he always has that one penalty that is just a backbreaker. Mm. And he gave up a double move touchdown last week, and then he also had a penalty. So I would say that, but also I would say George Kittle, man. I mean, Broncos haven't found a tight end in, like, it feels like 20 years, and they haven't stopped a tight end in 20 years. And I remember George Kittle almost broke the tight end receiving record against the Broncos years back. And then Kyle Shanahan, he had like 100-something yards in the first half, and he only had like 1 catch in the second half, and he could have easily broke it. But the Broncos can't stop tight end. So it's a tight end matchup.
0: What do you think? What do you think is going to happen this weekend? Who do you like?
4: Well, I'm a homer, so I'll just put out there.
0: Fine.
4: You know, but I will say this. It seems like when the Broncos get in these types of situations, and I look back last year at Philadelphia and the Eagles, and they go on the road, the defending champions, and they just find a way to win these games. So I think the 49ers are beat up. You know, I don't know about Trent Williams, but it seems like their whole defensive line is beat up. All their receivers are injured, and I don't know what's going on over there. But it's just like y'all got the worst luck ever when it comes to injuries. So I don't know what those guys' situations are. But I'm going to give the edge to the Denver Broncos here. It's the NFL. All these games are close. I think it could go either way. But like I said, I'm gonna stick with the hometown team here, guys.
2: I love it. We're 3 weeks in. I know that's not your short sample size, but we saw the Niners beat the Rams, and a lot was made, Brandon, about Australia and the travel, whatnot. But when you look at the state of the NFC and the Niners, you talked about the injuries. Last year they won 12 games with injuries. Where do the Niners sit in your estimation of when this thing is all said and done? Would you be surprised if, you know, they're playing late in January?
4: No, not at all. I mean, you got a great coach there, and you know, you got some dudes, right? You just got to stay healthy. You can't win without your guys. You just can't do it in the NFL. So you got to stay healthy and get healthy.

0: in the league. You know, you're watching Sean Payton now. You got Kyle Shanahan. As a wide receiver, like what makes a guy a great play caller?
1: Yeah, being able to adapt throughout the game, having a feel for the game. You know, we were listening to some of Kyle's sound bites today, and he talked about it. Like, you go into a game and you have your plan. You have it on that piece of paper that you have laminated. You have your third downs. You have your second and longs. You have all that. So it's not like you're making anything up, but you have to have a feel for the game. When to be aggressive, when to run the ball, when to, you know, continue to stick with the run when it's not working and just be throwing it every play. So that's what the great ones have, is that feel for the in-game adjustments and when to take your shots and when to be conservative. And the great ones have it, and the other ones, they just, you know, they just read it like a, you know, they just go up and down the list and they have no feel for it. And, right. And so I think that's what separates the great ones from just the average ones.
0: Hey, Brandon, thank you so much for joining us, man. Really appreciate it. And enjoy the game Sunday. Thank you.
1: Yeah, you got it, guys. Thanks for having me. Appreciate y'all.
0: Absolutely. That's Brandon Stokely, 15-year NFL wide receiver, two-time Super Bowl champion, talking about the Denver Broncos.
2: And it wouldn't surprise him if the Niners are playing in late January. So, I mean, Stoney, I don't know where this is going. It feels like it's going up. And I'm not saying they're going to run the table. But that's a guy that played, and he's watching. And it's going to be a good matchup. But just in regard from a Niner standpoint, in his eyes, they're good enough if they stay healthy to do what they've pretty much done the last 7 to 8 years, man.
0: Yeah, they got to.
2: And I thought that was over.
0: They got to stay healthy, and they got to keep getting better. Like, they got to get better defensively. They got to get guys back. They got to get better. It does sound to me like the Broncos' defense is going to be a lot more challenging.
2: They're physical,
0: than they've,
2: man.
0: Than the defenses they face so far. So that's going to be fun to watch Brock Purdy, you know, play against a quality defense.
2: And I'll talk about, just from what it sounds like, Denver's Achilles heel. He said their run game is just non-existent. So it sounds like, you know, the Niners should have success stopping the run. Or could this be the game or the team that Denver gets their running game going? But I'm just thinking at it like, man, maybe we don't see a Denver team that manipulates the time of the clock, because Miami did it, didn't result in a win over the Niners. Arizona did it, didn't result in a win over the Niners. But he's saying they're coming in here to where right now that offense is impotent when it comes to running the football. So you got to think the Niners defense should have success.
0: Yeah, I look at it as though, you know, they haven't run the ball well, so this would be the game that they really got to try to run the ball well, because it's the one area defensively where the Niners have, you know, given up some yardage. So we'll see, obviously, how that plays out. 888-957-9570 is the number. 49er fans, what are you expecting this weekend out of your team? Are you expecting more of the same? Like, I look at it as though the Broncos are coming in and they are unequivocally a good team. Mm. And they are gonna challenge the 49ers. And I expect a different kind of game than we've seen in the first three. The 49ers were in control pretty much of all three of those games. They had leads for most of it. What are you expecting this weekend? And what the real question is, what is this game? What are you looking for in this game with the Denver Broncos? What are you looking to see the 49ers get better at, or be able to accomplish offensively and defensively, that's going to make you believe that, hey, you know what, the first three games were not a mirage?
2: No, it's kind of what you started the show with. And is this offense, the Niners offense, that is up against this, what we know is a damn good physical defense? And can you imagine if you talked about this, Joe Montana talking to Evan about just, you know, how locomotive they are, moving up and down, and they've done that right through 12 quarters. But if you do it against this Denver team and you can carve them up, obviously it's about getting a win. Every win is not going to be pretty. But if we come in here Monday and we're talking about another edition of a Niner offense just moving up and down the field, then, partner, I got to tell you, what you could look at the schedule, and I know Seattle's coming behind them, but you got to, as a Niner fan, feel pretty damn good that this is not.

0: got fool's gold offensively, and they can do it against any and everybody.
1: Yeah. I don't think, you know, and I'm not
0: like
1: saying you're saying this.
0: That part turns me on. You know?
1: I don't think, like, I don't think the offense, I don't think the Niners' offense is fool's gold. I just want to know, you know, what the 49ers offense looks like when it's not just clicking, when they're not just looking like a team that looks like a machine. I mean, they can't look like this all year, can they?
0: Week five will tell us, but I think we got week four where we don't have to wait because Denver's so good defensively to me.
1: Yeah, I think it's going to be both weeks. We're going to get a good view of Brock Purdy. This is more Greg Cosell on what Kyle Shanahan can do to exploit the Broncos defense, which is very aggressive.
2: Their defense is still very good with players, and Vance Joseph's still very, very good as far as what he can do. And obviously, they've led the league in sacks in each of the last 2 years, so it's not a defense that you just say, gee, they're not playing great right now, so that's, you know, we're going to score a lot on them. They've got good players. To me, I would say that the biggest weakness I see in their defense, it's only been three games, so I'm not going to sit here and say they can't stop the run. But I think, to me, the biggest weakness in their defense, and I know Kyle Shanahan will attempt to exploit it, so look for this in the game, is I think their two linebackers, Singleton and Strenad, are not very good in pass coverage. Singleton's a really good run defender. He's kind of energetic. He's just one of those guys that brings a swagger to your defense. Strenad's actually a big, good athlete, but I don't think either one is very good in pass coverage. And I think you're definitely going to see Kyle go after them with concepts, for sure.
1: All right, that was Greg Cosell.
0: Yeah, and we just heard Brandon Stokely say it. Right now, you know, we can make a lot of, and we had, rightfully so, just putting respect on Denver's defense. But we can't lie. We watched that Sunday night game, and the Denver offense had a goose egg at half. You came back, won the game. But, man, that can be a recipe that you think, you know, is going to benefit you every game. And right now, I got to believe this Denver offense going up against this Niner defense, Donnie, they're struggling. So that you could look at it like you said. I'm like, man, maybe the Niners defense can eat this game. Or if you're one of them thinking, hey, something's got to give, this could be the opportunity for the offense to have a complete game. We'll see. But J.K. Dobbins and company are having trouble running the rock, you know, for the Broncos.
1: You see this as a high-scoring game or low-scoring game?
0: I'm going low-scoring. And I'm going low-scoring, giving Denver the benefit of the doubt to where they can, you know, kind of slow down this Niner offense. But I don't give Denver's offense, and I got to be careful here, I don't have much confidence of them taking advantage of this Niner defense, if that makes any sense.
1: Yeah,
0: Rams had them in the goose egg, 16-0 at half. I know it's a different team, but – you asked me. I see low scoring. How you see it?
1: I see it in the 20s. 24-20-ish. 23-20, 23-21, 24-21, 24-20, 27-24.
0: I mean, they got some dudes.
1: 27-23.
0: Yeah, I see.
1: 27-20.
0: Yeah.
1: Maybe something like that. 26-20.
0: Yeah, and we had the caller. You know, we hadn't made much of it. It is a reunion of some sorts. Hufanga, DJ Jones. And you think about where this Niners run defense is and all the stuff that gets talked about on how light they are at, you know, defensive tackle and the D-line. I mean, he made noise when he was here, so it will be interesting. I'm just shocked, and I should ask Brandon more, but you kind of did, just about Sean Payton and his willingness to give up the play-calling duties. Like, that question you asked.
1: Yeah, I was going to say, I asked it.
0: I
1: asked it. I wonder if you can tell.
0: But it sounds
1: just
0: like
1: by the eye test, it sounded like it looks very similar. But this is Benjamin Albright. He works out of Denver, works for the Broncos station. Since you want to know more about Sean Payton, this is what he had to say about giving up the play calling.
3: Sean Payton, despite the narrative out there and the things that he said, he didn't give up play calling voluntarily. He got voluntold to give up play calling. And then that's been part of the thing here, is that this sort of secret, like that he groomed Davis Webb, when in reality, you know, the team was tired of late play calls getting in, you know, and that kind of stuff, getting in the line with 5 seconds, not having the tempo that they could play with. And so I think there's a bit of an internal schism as far as it goes with that. Now, Sean Payton's ego and the will to win are sort of battling each other at this point a little bit. it in early in the process. I don't think it's a play calling, though. It's just been execution issues across the board.
0: Wow. Could you imagine? Which, voluntold, one, that's a four. I've never heard that. But if that's the case, and Sean Payton is watching his offense do what it did, let's just say the first half against the Rams, what they didn't do against the Chiefs week one, I mean, the inferno going on inside of him, if he was told and it was a mandate to give up the play calling duties, I mean, that's got to be something that is making his Sundays hell inside, you know?
1: Do the 49ers even have anybody in their organization who could tell Kyle Shanahan
0: we could talk about it
1: to
0: on
1: give
0: side.
1: Up play calling? I don't think they have one guy in that organization that could do that. And I'm not sure there's anybody that would want to do that right now. All right, 888-957-9570 is the number. Denver coming in on Sunday, 49er fans. And phase two, I'm calling it, of the season. Couple tough games coming up. What are you hoping to see from your San Francisco 49ers? Do you think this 3-0 start is for real? 888-957-9570. 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
7: All righty, Denver Broncos coming in on Sunday. And let me ask you this, Goo. Who's a better coach? Who's got the coaching edge in this matchup?
8: Man, well, I'll say this. Something's going on. And I know Sean Payton is heated on the under. If you know what I mean about not being able to call plays, I knew that was odd. I didn't know it was, you know, what did he say? Voluntold? I didn't know that part of it. So now I'm looking at Denver different. That's just me. But to answer your question, I'll go with just who's the more accomplished coach is Sean Payton. He's got to bling, right? But as far as the mojo and who's rolling right now for this season, I know it's only 3 weeks in. Headed into week four, I'll say it's Kyle Shanahan. And you can be honest, call me CHP, was that a cop-out?
7: Yeah, because you said both, right?
8: No, I said Sean got the bling, but if we went with the immediate right now.
7: So would you, if Kyle Shanahan's in his 10th year.
8: Damn!
7: And Sean Payton's in his 20th year. Sean Payton's got a Super Bowl.
8: He's the more accomplished head coach, if that's what you're asking me. Now, tell me who I want right now. I'm going Kyle. What would Bo Nix look like under Kyle? But, again, I got to be careful because Sean Payton had Bo Nix and that Bronco team one game, and they were at home to go to the Super Bowl, and he got hurt. Bo did.
7: If Kyle Shanahan – has the same, let's say, career in San Francisco as Sean Payton had in New Orleans. I guess you'd have to take it now, right?
8: No doubt about
7: it. So the Niners would win a Super Bowl in the next 5 years.
8: Mm-hmm.
7: I mean, Sean Payton, you know, he's...
8: That was a great job last
7: year. He's 186 and 109. He's got a 630 winning percentage in regular season. He's 10-10 in the postseason. Won a Super Bowl.
8: Yeah.
7: It's kind of funny that, you know, I think you're right. I think most people would take Kyle Shanahan now, but it wasn't long ago that Sean Payton was at the top of his game. And even right, you know, this is his fourth year in Denver, 8-9 his first year, and then he got into the playoffs the last 2 years, and
8: that's the AFC,
7: they're supposed to be good again this year.
8: Yeah.
7: So, here's more on the, this is Benjamin Albright talking about who took the play calling away from Sean Payton.
9: I would suggest that the quarterback went to ownership and suggested some moves that they could make, and the ownership went with that.
8: Wow.
7: So and
8: Go ahead.
7: Let me finish up on that.
9: Bo wasn't meeting the Penners in a trailer park anywhere in the Midwest, but they do an end-of-year review with all the players and that kind of stuff. So maybe a bit hyperbolic to say he goes to ownership so much as when they did the

0: end of year review and they talked to him individually, that's what they came to.
1: All right.
2: Wow.
1: Was that a shot at York?
2: At who?
1: The trailer park.
2: I didn't understand. Hold on.
0: Bo wasn't meeting the Penners in a trailer park anywhere in the Midwest, but they do an end-of-year review with all the players and that kind of stuff. So maybe a bit hyperbolic to say he goes to ownership so much as when they did the end-of-year review and they talked to him individually, that's what they came to.
2: All right. So yeah, it sounded like he was taking a shot there.
1: Well, I'll tell you what, you kind of touched on it. There's no world we live in to where anybody here would take the duties, the play calling duties away from Kyle. Like, I'm blown away, and if I'm Sean Payton and you're watching, you know, your offense do what it did against Kansas City in that first half on in front of the country against the Rams, although you won it, I mean, my gosh, he's got to be furious. You know, that's it. That he's the guy. There's only few of them. Sean Payton, I call my plays, Andy Reid, McVay, and Kyle. And it's not like this Davis Webb is knocking it out the park. And we just had our guy Brandon Stokely say Bo Nix is not his fault. Like, he needs some help.
2: I mean, to me, it's
1: yikes.
2: It's about juice.
1: Mm.
2: And Sean Payton has been coaching for 20 years. He's got a Super Bowl. And apparently there's somebody in the Denver Broncos organization that's powerful enough to say, Sean, we're taking the play calling duties from you. And I'm just thinking about the San Francisco 49ers, there is no chance.
1: None.
2: There is no chance that Brock Purdy could say to John Lynch, hey,
1: talk to me,
2: Stoney. Hey, what do you think about switching up the play calling and going from Kyle to somebody else? It's unheard of.
1: Yeah, unheard of. Yeah.
2: And there's a Super Bowl winning coach willing to do it.
1: I got to give Sean kudos. I mean, it's obviously, he's trying to get that second Super Bowl. But, I mean, you talk about let go of my ego. That had to hurt that they gave him that mandate, you know?
2: Yeah, you would think. But
1: they can't run the ball. Man. Bo Nix against the Blitz, is not pretty. And if you're a Niner fan, you got to think just from that vantage point, you're not going to see a Miami type of clock dominance or what Arizona did holding it 38 minutes. Again, anything could pop off, but they're struggling right now on the offensive end, and we're lucky to beat the Rams, but they did it.
2: I'm actually also imagining Jimmy Garoppolo saying to John Lynch, can we get somebody else to call my plays other than Kyle Shanahan?
1: Yeah, he never had that juice. Shout out Tupac.
2: I mean, my question now would be, does Purdy have that juice?
1: I know. No.
2: That would be unbelievable. Hey, John, I think we can go in another direction here. I got this under control.
1: He would never overthrow who made him. And that's why this is just another Kyle Shanahan production. Like, I always go to the hip-hop great producer, Dr. Dre. He created Snoop Dogg, Eminem, 50 Cent. And Kyle's done Jimmy. He's done Brock. And we're currently living it right now, but Brock wouldn't bite the hand that fed him or made him.
2: 888-957-9570 is the number. 49er fans, how are you viewing this game against Denver? Do you guys view it as the first real test of the year? Or is it just another game? I think it's different.
1: Defensively.
2: I definitely think it's different. I think the 49ers absolutely boat raced the LA Rams because they were the team that was more prepared, more ready. They took it more seriously, and they took control of that game midway through the second quarter, and then they've just kept it up for two straight weeks. But Denver gives them a different, a different kind of challenge.
1: Yeah, and how fair, because this really just came to my mind, how fair is it to wonder, just talking about Sean Payton and Kyle Shanahan, what Bo Nix would look like under Kyle? Do you think he would look better, you know, or is that unfair because, dude, I had us one game from the Super Bowl under Sean Payton. So, Goo, what are you talking about?
2: I mean, it's a good question. I think we got to go look at where Purdy was in year three because that's what year Bo Nix is at right now. Purdy is a veteran quarterback at this point. He's got five seasons under his belt, three full seasons. I don't know how Kyle Shanahan views Brock Purdy, if he's a work in progress, or he's pretty much who he is. Yeah. And now it's about, smoothing out any of the rough edges. Not that we see a lot right now.
1: Yeah. And it's kind of funny. If I asked you the worst component right now of the Niners defense, what would you say? I got my answer.
2: It's probably the defensive line.
1: Yeah, and there's ability to stop the run, and that's what Denver up and through 3 weeks can't do.
2: Yeah.
1: Run the ball, but I guess that can change.
2: So we'll see if Denver tries to establish the run against the team where they think the weakness is stopping the run.
1: Go ahead.
2: 888-957-9570 is the number. 125 start?
1: I'm going to say something to you. 1 o'clock. It got bumped.
2: Oh, it got bumped?
1: Yeah, the Raiders. It's 105. The Raiders and Chiefs are 125.
2: Oh.
1: Yeah. I don't know what that's
2: Raiders
1: about.
2: Bumped the Niners?
1: I told you 2-3-0 teams.
2: Yeah. All right. Well, one thing you can count on Sunday is that we're back for another kickoff show with Lo Neal and Evan Giddings live from Laughing Monk Brewing right down the street from the stadium, and that's going to be your place to watch all the games this season. What is there? There's great food. There's great drinks. And, of course, a great deal for anyone going to the game, as Laughing Monk will provide a shuttle back and forth from the stadium. Here's what you have to do. Go to 957thegame.com and sign up now. As always, spots are limited, so you have to sign up at 957 The Game if you want to get on that shuttle to go to the game this weekend. That's 957thegame.com. We'll see you at Laughing Monk on Sunday. 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
1: San Francisco.

0: wrong.
1: Thanks, Joe.
0: It's next week's Spadone. They didn't get bumped, but Chiefs Raiders. And I go ahead.
1: No.
0: I feel like we're not talking about the Valkyries enough. Like, that was a heavy weight fight. And we can. We got 4 hours or two left, two and a half. Or did the basketball god say, you know what? You had one playoff game last year. It was at SAP. You had one this year. It went so well. But now we're going to give you the feeling of what it is to close out a series. It changed.
1: Yeah, that's what happened.
0: On a Friday. On a Friday. The Bay will be popping.
1: That game yesterday was a high-level game. It was.
0: Dude, go ahead. Because it was.
1: And they had the best player on the floor.
0: What did you think of the overturn where Gabby Williams, it looked like Dallas was going to go shoot free throws with 3 seconds left to take the lead.
1: They got it right.
0: But there was a bad pass by Hayes.
1: She fouled her.
0: Who? What you mean?
1: She should have been called for a foul.
0: Okay. Yeah, they had possession of the ball, and Gabby ran into her.
1: Mm-hmm.
0: And even the announcer was like, yeah, this is going to hold. It didn't. You know, it was Valkyries on mine all day, but you couldn't take that. I thought that went their way. You couldn't parlay that into a series clinch and win. But again, I'll ask you, and I would ask Coach Natalie Nicasi, where was Anda Lassini? I didn't like
1: that.
0: That's
1: what I've been asking all year.
0: Well, a couple games.
1: It's what I've been wondering all year.
0: She is. I like her game.
1: I guess they scored 100, so maybe they needed defense.
0: And
1: I don't
0: Hayes
1: know.
0: Made a bad pass on that, right? You can't lead him into the collision or the defense. It was two there.
1: Hey,
0: gotta close
1: it
0: out.
1: Mawali.
0: And I'll tell you
1: 45.
0: What, we're winning tomorrow.
1: The highest scoring game in WNBA playoff history.
0: I call it the W. Yeah.
1: Oh my God.
0: That's what they call it. It's the W. But listen, they got their hands tied tomorrow. I really like our chances.
1: Oh,
0: Paige
1: really?
0: Beckers didn't
1: okay,
0: have.
1: Okay, well let me do everything that you always do.
0: You think the
1: Valks won't be feeling a little bit at home?
0: No
1: pressure.
0: No.
1: Okay.
0: The number two seed in the league. I got you.
1: Is on the verge of getting upset. But they're not going to feel any pressure.
0: No, there'll be pressure, partner.
1: Oh, okay.
0: But that place will be out of control, a zoo,
1: yeah,
0: like it always is.
1: And don't let Beckers take that crowd out early.
0: What was up with her last night? At home. But they won. So she didn't give up.
1: That's right.
0: Yeah.
1: See, these games are tricky. You know, you go into Chase, and you think it's going to be a celebration.
0: Right.
1: We're going to the next round of the playoffs, and the next thing you know, you get down 11-2, and you get the fans get a little tight, and that's where Valhalla maybe, you know, that's the toughest thing for a crowd to do.
0: Yeah.
1: Toughest thing for a crowd to do is to get behind a team that's down.
0: Yeah, and Charles fouled out, and I like what she was given in her 23 minutes, so that was a big part too, but they should have closed out that game, and I know they'll tell us as much, but Stokes didn't even scratch. 25 minutes on the court, no points.
1: Mm-hmm.
0: And our girl, 19 minutes, 4 on the night. Yeah, that's one you want back if I'm the coach, I believe.
1: What's that?
0: That's one, like, well, tomorrow night.
1: You don't get them back.
0: No.
1: That's a playoff game.
0: It'll be 28 minutes
1: it's
0: tomorrow.
1: It's 1-1.
0: For Xanda Lassini.
1: Okay. And that's a guess?
0: Yeah.
1: A complete and utter guess?
0: Well, I'm predicting to win.
1: Oh,
0: take that to the bank.
1: There you go. There you go.
0: And then they'll have their hands full with either, because we got a game tonight. I might miss the football game, Pittsburgh-Cleveland. We got Vegas-Indiana, lose or go home. W is on fire. Like, seriously, man, that's a big game.
1: You're not going to watch the Phillies?
0: They got the multi-view now, so I can watch all three. And then you can hear which one you want to listen to.
1: All right. Okay.
0: What you got?
1: What I got is something definitive here. And I think it's time for the Brock Purdy haters to take a bow.
0: Wes Oakland Holloway calls us right now.
1: All right.
0: He's the president.
1: Okay. Tom Brady's a pretty good quarterback, right? He was.
0: Second.

0: best ever to do it, okay, in my opinion.
1: Right. And okay, fine. Joe Montana's the best. He's already talked glowingly of Purdy.
0: Okay.
1: This is Tom Brady on Brock Purdy. Tom Brady.
2: We got a new team in the top spot.
3: Yeah, and you know what? They were pretty much unheralded all the way through the offseason because everyone was talking about Seattle and the Rams, but it's the 49ers at number one. Why? They're undefeated. Yeah, we know that, but they have the best point differential in the league. Brock Purdy's playing as well as anybody. Should be considered in the tier one QB discussions. At least he is in my eyes. Playing within the system, throwing the ball accurately, no negative plays, getting his team in and out of the right plays. I love the way that he's managing every single game.
1: Yeah.
0: I mean, that Tom I mean, whatever exercise you want to do right now, people out there, the Brock haters. I mean, Brock's winning. And I know it's 3 weeks in, but man, who was it that I saw? Said it was a little too early for the MVP talk for
1: Brock.
0: Well,
1: it is.
0: No, but that's how we do it. Nobody, well, like, it's about
1: certain,
0: the team.
1: You know, the lazy people. You know, I'm just saying. No, look, the bottom line is this. If you're not recognizing that Brock Purdy's damn good at this point, like what possible ammunition could you still have for Brock Purdy's he's overrated? I mean,
0: I'll tell you what. They're like roaches or ants. They'll come out if Brock doesn't look well or have a good game personally against Denver and Seattle. Then the phone lines will be lit like, telling you now, like, I can't wait for Seattle. Because this Brock Purdy, and maybe he was this version of Brock Purdy last year when they played Seattle, there was just no Mike Evans. The offensive line, for whatever reason, wasn't as efficient and dominant as they are now. I mean, this is crazy. The dude has not been sacked, Steiny.
1: And that's a big reason why they've been able to win. This is more Greg Cosell. He's talking about their running game and how it's better than it was last year. And the reason might surprise you.
4: I mean, I would say that blocking up front. I mean, look, in this past game, they started to crank up the run game on their first fourth quarter possession. They had multiple run game concepts. McCaffrey ran for 10 yards and 9 yards. Then Black ran for 9 yards. Then they had Samuel run for 11 yards off the jet orbit motion to the swing screen. It was called a run, but to me, it was a pass. But I think that, to me, McCaffrey this year, on a good majority of his runs, is getting through the first level without three guys getting hands on him. And because he's such a powerful physical presence as a runner, if he can do that, he's going to gain 5-6 yards and maybe more. Now, I don't know if he still has the vertical juice. I'm not going to sit here. We don't know the answer to that. I don't know if he's going to have 50-yard touchdown runs. But in the sort of 10-yard area, I think McCaffrey looks fine. And I think that he's getting to the second level now this year, much more so than he did a year ago.
1: That's what it feels like.
0: Man, it is what it looks like, you know?
1: Right now, McCaffrey's averaging 4.7 yards a carry.
0: Man.
1: 35 carries in 3 games, 12 a game, and he's got 166 yards.
0: And what was that, low threes, 3.1 last year for him?
1: Oh, no, wasn't that low.
0: Okay.
1: 3.9.
0: Okay, well,
1: 3.9 right. last year. So the last 4 years, he's gone 5.4 in 2023.
0: Okay.
1: Then his 4-game season in 2024, 4 yards a game. Last year was his career low other than 2 of his first 4 years in the league,
0: okay,
1: at 3.9. And now he's back up to 4.7.
0: Man.
1: But
0: And the beautiful part about all that is they're not running him into the ground.
1: Not yet.
0: Yeah.
1: Not yet. But we'll see.
0: It'll be tough.
1: We'll see. I mean, I would have to say he's going to get more. His season high in rushes this year was 15. Did he have 15 in a game? I can't remember. Anyway, I got to believe he's going to have more carries against the Broncos than he has in either of the first 3 games.
0: Yeah, it's going to be tough. And this is a tough defense. And, you know, I know you're like, oh, Guru, you're always excited. But this is the one I get you, and that's been our theme. And anybody's theme that's watching this game and this young season for the Niners, this is I got to be careful. I was going to say Denver is by far the best defense they face, but the Rams were the boogeyman coming into that game. And then we find out Myles Garrett is not, you know, wasn't good to go, but they just manhandled the Rams.
1: Yeah, I mean, if they score, you know, 27 like they did against the Rams, against the Broncos, I think we got to –

0: we got to say that the offense is legitimately good, no matter who they go up against. That's why I think this is such a it's just a game that's gonna obviously dictate so much of the talk. If the 49ers win this game against Denver, there's pretty much going to be no denying that right now they're probably playing the best football in the NFL, and that there's somebody that if they stay healthy, they're going to have to contend with.
1: Yeah, no doubt about it. And you know what? There's a player, and we'll have some fun. I'll just ask you to guess. I want to give him his flowers right now. It's early, but I want to give him his flowers because I was a doubter, and I kind of thought, you know what? What are they doing? This ain't going to work. Can you guess who on the Niner?
0: Of course. Of course. Debo.
1: Yeah, I was hoping you missed it. I mean, that run just, I mean, that was the gas in the tank. He still got it. But, man, partner, I didn't, like, he's helping, you know, and it's not gaudy numbers, but he's helping. He looks fresh. He's been reliable, helping you, you know, obviously week one with the kickoff return to start the second half, but he looks like, you know, his body's in shape. So kudos to Debo, because I didn't know, is it a good thing you're going back in the past? But, man, with everything that's happening with these receivers thus far, he's been a godsend, man. And who knows if they're going to have to depend on him more if something, you know, happens with Evans.
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1: I know he didn't have a catch last week, but still, he had that run.
0: Who, Debo?
1: Oh, yeah. However you do that.
0: Guy took a bad angle.
1: But he still outran him.
0: He outran him.
1: Which he was, he had, shout out New York, he had jets.
0: Yeah. It wasn't about the breakaway speed so much as it felt like he was going down a little easier than he had earlier in his career, because he simply couldn't be tackled,
1: yeah,
0: you know, 5 years ago or whatever. But, I absolutely – like, when I look at Greenlaw, and I look at Debo, and I even look at Mike Evans, and I know this is going to sound crazy, but it's like, it's almost like they've all already been 49ers. Like, I feel like Mike Evans got here, and he's just, it feels like he's a long-time 49er. You know what I mean?
1: I do know what you mean.
0: Ryan Clark, on the Pivot podcast, had this to say. If you're not on the 49ers bandwagon, you seem to be getting left off right now.
2: Right now, Brock Purdy is leading the MVP conversation with the way that he's playing football. I know you're going to talk about Josh Allen. You're going to talk about the Patrick Mahomes of the world. The way that he's played through these first three games really brought, kind of shine light on what we saw from Fred Warner, right? And what he said to us when we were sitting with him, when he said Brock Purdy is at an elite level and playing better than any quarterback in the league. Kyle Shanahan started this game off this week with a hook and ladder, right to Debo Samuel. Debo Samuel down the sideline, who Rossi can't outrun. Nobody, right? And so they're making plays. We saw Arizona get back in this game, but for me right now, I agree with you, Freddie T. I'm buying the San Francisco 49ers as the best team in the NFC West.
0: All right, that was Ryan Clark. Yeah. Are you guys buying that the 49ers are the best team in the NFC right now? And then my question is, if they're the best team in the NFC right now, how important is that?
1: I'll tell you what. When the Warriors shocked everybody in 2022, because I was shocked, I know this happened. They got off to a damn good start. And then I thought, you know what, this is beautiful, cool start, older team, Steph's doing his thing. But it, you know, it'll subside. They'll come back down to earth. You know what? They never did. That good start propelled them to getting to the chip and beating Boston. And the fact that this is not new for the Niners in regard to knowing what it means to kind of navigate through a long season but still be somewhat a Billy Badass, they've done this. And then they did it a year ago, although a different schedule. If you want to say softer, I get it. But the fact of the matter is they were a MASH unit but still kept it together, duct tape, gorilla glue, and got to a playoff where they went on the road, 6-point dogs, and went in and won a playoff game. So to me, I bring all that out because it matters. So for you to say right now or ask me, hey, Goo, it's early, I think they got major staying power because I don't think there's anything fluke about what's happening.
0: A-Change 999 says, I'm not buying it yet. The Hawks are the best team until we beat them.
1: But record-wise, hey, I give you that. Okay. But record-wise, if I ask you and
0: record-wise,
1: the Niners got a better record.
0: Of course.
1: Because they didn't slip up to the Commanders.
0: Yeah. Right. But you still got to go beat Seattle to show you're better than them after the last two games last season, even though the 49ers team doesn't really look like the one that we saw last year.
1: Our guy on the chat, Brendan Shifty, saying Ryan Clark is hating on Purdy for 4 years, so that's a big deal that RC got him, is giving him credit.
0: Yeah. So did he say the best team in the NFC or the NFC West?
1: NFC West.
0: Okay, well, that still should be the best team in the NFC, right?
1: Yeah.
0: Because we all think that's the best division. We all think that's the best division in football. Mm-hmm. So
1: I got all three making the playoffs. You, Steel, Rams, Niners, Seahawks. I mean, nobody would take the bet of no, they're not.
0: Well, now you're getting me interested.
1: Well, Minnesota, you buying them? Nice story.
0: Somebody's got to win that division.
1: Well, I give you that. NFC East, I don't know about Philly and Dallas. I know Dallas made a big trade.
0: Oh, yeah, you excited about that?
1: Yep. And who else we got?
0: Who the Cowboys play this weekend?
1: They got a 0-3 Houston Texan team in Houston. It can really be 1-3, but I'm like, I expect that to – come on, man. Houston playing for their season. I don't know what's happened to that defense. D'Amico Ryans, man. I'm a fan. But you never know in sports. Like the Valkyries, they had that last night.
0: So you never know in sports. Like, so you'd never say something like, the Rams can win two Super Bowls in a row. Right? Because you never know what can happen.
1: You are just the essence of that take.
0: Yeah, what was it?
1: They're that talented.
0: Are they?
1: Yes.
0: Okay.
1: When they get whole.
0: Yeah. Nostradamus can look 2 years into the future.
1: I would have said Goostradamus. I love you, man. Where are you watching?
0: Which game?
1: Tonight.
0: Which game?
1: All three. Philly, Atlanta.
0: All right. Let me see. What do we got?
1: Watching Indiana, Vegas. That is a game.
0: You know, I'm a lot like Jimmy Butler. Don't tell me how to watch a game or what game to watch.
1: And what's the third one I'm missing? Philly's Atlanta.
0: Yeah,
1: Pittsburgh. But
0: usually Buffalo University usually plays on Thursdays.
1: I
0: got to
1: tell you this. I'm hurt as a fan.
0: What, your arm hurts?
1: I can't watch all three games at once on the multi-view because the football game's on Prime.
0: Mm, what does that mean?
1: It's not on YouTube TV, so it can't go in the box.
0: Oh, boy.
1: But I got multiple screens in the bedroom.
0: No, I know you do. How about Bryce Harper yesterday?
1: It was one of the most.
0: I'm
1: mad.
0: Dime on you.
1: I'm mad at Evan a little.
0: You should be. He was hot.
1: No, he was. There were a lot of things going on, but for him to tell me, "Goo, you can't do play by play," it was 10 minutes later. I said he had hit the home run.
0: Right,
1: Evan,
0: but
1: relax.
0: Did you see what our numbers did after you said that?
1: Oh.
0: They plummeted because everybody started watching the Phillies
1: game
0: on TV.
1: But you don't care about numbers. That's my
0: department. Well, I don't, but that's all you do care about. What a guy.
1: Dude, that was as pimpish as it gets, Donnie.
0: They did give the guy a double on that, right?
1: No,
0: it was not an error.
1: He had
0: to go back. The sun was in his eyes.
1: The boss was like, you listen to Philly. This before they came back and Schwarber and Harper went back to back. I was going to do it. I told you. I'm turning out Philly. I listen to Willard and Dibbs on Odyssey app all the time, so I don't miss P1.
0: Mm-hmm.
1: But I would have listened to Philly radio. Harper would have needed security.
0: No, he wouldn't have.
1: When he got back to Philly.
0: No, he wouldn't have.
1: Steiny. And he comes up and hits the homer to give him the lead. They got to win tonight, right?
0: No, they don't have to.
1: But you would
0: think. That's right, it was the tie.
1: Yeah. No, Schwarber tied it. Harper gave him. You're right, it was the tie. Yeah, I got that one.
0: They hit back to back.
1: Yeah, I got you. Okay. They were down two. Boom, hit the one. Yeah.
0: And it was in the eighth inning.
1: We got you. Remember that?
0: You thought it was the ninth. You had a tough day yesterday. Yeah,
1: it was fun.
0: We had a lot of fun. Don't get me wrong.
1: Well, the end of the show with the boss, it was tough.
0: Oh, what happened?
1: I told you already.
0: I saw you were in there for a while.
1: It wasn't that long, and you weren't around.
0: You know, this is one of those things where nobody could hear what was saying, but if I had a, you know, report on it, I'd say it was an animated discussion.
1: Oh, no.
0: There's a lot of this.
1: I don't get animated.
0: A lot of this.
1: I don't do those gestures. A lot of
0: shrug to the shoulders.
1: Let's see if he's listening. Evan.
0: You would have thought that,
1: you think you owe me an apology for yesterday?
3: Nope.
1: You can't do play-by-play. I said it was 10 minutes after. Evan.
3: What I said was, just be careful because we're not allowed to do play-by-play on the air.
1: I'm like, dude, that was incredible to see.
0: Well, you heard what he said. You didn't see Evan go like this.
1: I just heard him. I missed that part. Right. Yeah. Were you watching? Or do you know it's too early? Sunday, Niners, Denver.
0: No, I have no idea, actually, where I'll be watching that game. How about that?
1: I mean, it's going to be a good one.
0: I hope it is.
1: Yeah.
0: I hope it's competitive. That's what I want. I want a competitive game.
1: Quietly, haven't been to a game this year. I know you and I.
0: Who?
1: Either of us.
0: What kind of game?
1: Niner. Football? Yeah.
0: Yeah. It's a long way down.
1: We got time.
0: No. It's a long drive down.
1: Oh, stop. The Monday Night Commanders. That'll bring me out. I think that's the one I'm going to.
0: Okay.
1: Yeah.
0: That's good. That's good. All right. 888-957-9570 is the number. Hopefully we get some kind of update at some point on Mike Evans.
1: Good call.
0: I'm starting to think.
1: Just rest him?
0: No. It wouldn't be rest. It would be injured.
1: Or be cautious.
0: Why?
1: You're 3-0.
0: It's football.
1: 3-0.
0: Oh, now you get. Oh, so you got games to play with? No. If Evans can play, he should play.
1: Man, he looked like he was in a lot of pain. I know it's football.
0: That was a week ago. I'm sure. So,
1: well, you know, not technically.
0: You remember
1: a week,
0: how your
1: Sunday,
0: arm felt
1: Monday,
0: and it eventually got better.
1: All the way back, man.
0: The healing process on humans is really
1: remarkable.
0: But
1: the older
0: remarkable.
1: You get, Donnie, the longer it takes. You know that.
0: Mm-hmm. 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
3: Mm-hmm. All right.
2: Take a man.
3: Take a man.
5: Of what?
3: The show. You're the quarterback. Well, we're both quarterbacks.
5: By the way, I'd like to welcome, and we have a couple guests.
3: Yeah.
5: Guests in the studio.
3: I wish they were in here. Back in the day, they used to come in the studio.
5: No, nobody ever came in the studio. One person did, and that was a mistake.
3: Oh, yes, yeah. Dude, your memory is bad, but it was good there.
5: I'd like to welcome Shalina.
3: Yeah, hey.
5: And Isabella.
3: Yes.
5: You could also call her Bella, whatever you prefer.
3: She told me Bella. I went in like a gentleman and introduced myself. We had already met, but I wanted to make sure I was familiar.
5: All right. They're new members of our Odyssey team, and they're
3: excited.
5: I don't know about that. I know that they're sitting in and listening to the show.
3: But anytime you start a new job, that euphoria of the world is mine. You know what I mean?
5: I think they've both been here about 2 weeks, so that's over. It's officially now a grind after 2 weeks. So
3: they're like, who's this dude with the glasses?
5: Where do you see him after 2 months?
3: No, seriously, where'd you get the shirt? Like, where'd you purchase it? Online?
5: Yeah.
3: I like it.
5: Yeah, I know you do. Are you going to get one?
3: Nah. I'd get HBCU one if I did. North Carolina A&T. That's where my daughter's at.
5: Yeah. Well, how come you don't have any swag from there?
3: I do. I wear it, guys.
5: I've never seen you in a...
3: Evan,
5: have you ever seen him in a North Carolina A&T?
3: Oh, my... It says Dad, the yellow one where my stomach sticks out, and that's why I don't wear it as much.
6: I haven't seen it at the office, but I have seen it on Instagram, yeah.
3: That's getting me
5: Are
3: mad.
5: Are you ashamed?
3: No.
5: It's a good school.
3: And I got two colors, blue and yellow.
5: Uh-huh.
3: And then also, real quick, Evan... For my son's graduation, University of Santa Clara, all about June, 9 months ago, I bought these shoes I'm in today. I come in the studio, Steiny goes, somebody got new shoes.
5: Yeah.
3: I'm like, these old things? Know your partner.
5: Okay.
3: These old kicks?
5: It doesn't count as North Carolina A&T swag if it's, my daughter and my money go to North Carolina A&T. Like, that doesn't count. Those shirts don't count.
3: Oh, my God. Are you being
7: this
3: real?
7: This guy is such a deal.
5: Seriously.
3: It says North Carolina A&T Dad.
5: No, that does not
3: count. And it should say Dad Bod. I've been slipping, you know? I'm going to give myself a 3 for that one.
5: Nah, you got to lose the dad part.
3: But it's on the – that lets you know that – I'm affiliated.
5: So you would go out in public with one of those shirts that say number one dad.
3: Oh, my gosh. What?
5: You're simple.
3: You're hurting a lot of folk right now, man, with that
5: take. Who does
3: that? Proud parents.
5: No, conceited parents.
3: I don't know how it's conceited.
5: Because you're saying you're the number one dad. Well, that's not for you to say.
3: That's what you strive for. Yeah. Back to sports.
5: We don't have to.
3: No, we don't. Block party today from 2 to 5, 2nd and Howard. We should go. Starts at 5. But we got a gap.
5: Okay, you just said 2 to 5.
3: Yeah.
5: It starts at 5.
6: First Thursdays are tonight.
3: He's the guy.
6: Thursdays.
5: Okay.
3: Let's do something. Watch the game.
5: I got plans.
3: Please. Doing what?
5: Might meet my buddy Sal. How about that?
3: What's up,
5: Sal? And you know what? You're not invited.
3: I don't want to be there. Sal by myself.
5: It's going to be.
3: Yeah, he did call me a simpleton.
5: No, simple.
3: No, but it was simple. Well, you meant simple.
5: I mean, your thought process was simple during that period
3: of time. Number one dad.
5: So anyway.

0: All right. Broncos in town.
1: They'll probably get here when? Think today or tomorrow?
0: No, it's Thursday.
1: But you had a walkthrough, what, Saturday?
0: Probably.
1: Yeah.
0: Probably. I can't believe you think Kyle's a better head coach than Brock Purdy. Who's the next Brock Purdy?
1: No, you mean Sean Payton.
0: Who's it? What did I say?
1: Brock Purdy.
0: Yeah.
1: No, he's got the hardware, Sean.
0: Never mind that.
1: Yeah.
0: Who's going to be the next Brock Purdy? Comes out of nowhere.
1: I'm stealing from Jay-Z. Oh. This is the greatest line I've ever heard, Evan, if you're listening. Goats are not announced. They just arrive. So you never see them coming. Like we didn't see Brock Purdy. So to answer your question, I don't know. Because there's no like breadcrumbs of, he's going to.
0: Bryce Eldridge?
1: Well, no, he's like Yaxel. There's expectation city, Jack. So he's not going to come out of nowhere. He's just going to hold up his end of the bargain. We're talking about like Joe Montana, third round, count the bucket. Tom Brady, sixth round, count the bucket. Draymond Green, who knew?
2: LeJay Jones.
0: He was going to be a factor. Unbelievable.
2: Well, he's coming out of nowhere.
1: Dude, that
0: you realize there was do you realize there was a day in late July when Goo goes, let's talk about LeJay Jones this segment.
1: They drafted him. I still like his game.
0: You never even saw his game.
1: Summer League, Stoney, stop. He reminded me of
0: who?
1: What's my boy?
0: LeBron?
1: No, the one
0: Curry.
1: Bron's teammate that went on hard time. No.
2: Delonte
1: West. Looking good now. He had that type of feel to me. Just because he chose to go somewhere else doesn't mean he was he won't. He could come back.
0: What about Yaks? He's the 11th pick.
1: Dude,
0: that's the equivalent of a third round pick in the NFL.
1: Sometimes I need you and Evan to truly have my back and uplift me in takes.
0: Yeah.
1: But it's a feeling that I understand what he's supposed to be for the organization. I just don't like.
0: Oh boy, here we go.
1: Like if he has a little turbulence in his rookie year.
0: He will.
1: But what impact will that have on this team trying to make the offs? Like, could that be the difference? Like, that's too much expectation.
0: What?
1: Like, Pods came out of nowhere, like it or not. Nobody knew he was going to lead the team in plus minus. And he did that.
0: I don't think there's a lot of pressure on Yaks as a rookie coming into this situation.
1: Now, how about on the ball club?
0: What do you mean?
1: The Warriors. Is there a lot of pressure on them to get back to the...
0: There's not a lot of pressure on anybody in there right now.
1: Nah, Stoney.
0: Stop.
1: Are you being real? This going back to what you said,
0: it's
1: Steve Kerr.
0: It's the start of the season. Like, what pressure could they be feeling? To win it all?
1: No, not to at least get to the playoffs.
0: Yeah, that's not pressure. Does Steph Curry look like he's feeling pressure?
1: Well, he didn't like when the young lady was bringing up the possibility of what's out there, what the streets are saying. I love that response from him. Like, we're not there yet. I'm going to go, that's my Zach day. We're not there yet.
0: Evan asked me something interesting.
2: Typically do.
1: And why haven't we gotten to it?
0: Well, because we're talking Niners.
1: All right.
0: And this was an interesting question. Because when I read it and I heard it, I thought, well, nothing. Does he have to make any sacrifices for this team over the next 3 years? Steph Curry make any sacrifices?
1: Could I ask you to expand on sacrifices? Because one can say he's made hella, as the kids say, sacrifices playing the last 3-4 years, busting his tail with no help. That's a sacrifice.
0: Yeah, I wouldn't call that a sacrifice.
1: Okay, so when you, in the grand scheme of things.
0: Playing time. Minutes. Role on the team.
1: But what would be the benefit of taking your best player or minimizing I don't want to be cruel
0: here. So the other players on the team can grow.
1: You got to grow in a different way, you got to earn that.
0: Okay, so in other words, you've lamented that they're running Steph Curry into the ground and he has absolutely no help, but you're reluctant to lessen his role so that he'd be healthier.
1: I'm trying to win games. Okay. I got, well, you put that caveat.
0: But they're not. They haven't talked about winning at all.
1: And they
0: haven't talked about process. Well, they have not talked about winning.
1: But they have not also talked about a load management. They said they hadn't looked
0: at
1: it.
0: They have.
1: I was talking about for Steph.
0: Yeah.
1: Well, he did kind of. Like, I don't. To his question, I'm saying no.
0: The answer to Devin's question is I don't know if you'd view this as a sacrifice or not, but we've got to cut his minutes down. We have to cut his minutes down.
1: How many are you talking?
0: Stockton model.
1: Dude, what was that?
0: He plays the first 6 minutes.
1: All right.
0: Then he comes out of the game.
1: I hate it already.
0: Then he sits the entire rest of the first half. First quarter.
1: Yeah, okay.
0: So that's 6 minutes.
1: Start the second, we're in.
0: No, he doesn't start the second. He comes in with about 9 minutes to go. So he finishes each half with about 14 minutes. 28 to 30 for the game. No more than 30. It's so funny. You guys are so funny out
1: there. I don't
0: there.
1: Like that.
0: Yeah, I know you don't. But you want to run him into the ground at 40. And he's got 3 years left at $180 million. But you want to bury him in the first 2 months of this season.
1: See, it's kind
0: it's
1: of
0: just
1: funny.
0: It's incredible.
1: I'm not like, being cruel. You're so focused on the 36-month. I'm focused on today, now.
0: Right. And
1: October,
0: so is he.
1: November.
0: So is he. That's why he's starting out this season very slowly.
1: Well, he says he feels good, man. If he did that model there, we're winning 35 games.
0: Well, that okay. And if he does another model, they're going to win 35 games.
1: What do you mean
0: they're winning 30? What's wrong with what I suggested? John Stockton played till he was 40 at a pretty high level. He wasn't the scorer Curry was, but he was healthy at the end of his career.
1: And I love John, but he wasn't dependent on.
0: Oh, boy. Be careful here.
1: He had Karl Malone.
0: Let me guess.
1: Steph don't have Karl Malone. That's my.
0: What does that have to do with anything?
1: No, help. Your team, you need him out there, man. And
0: John Stockton was five times more physical than Steph, too.
1: It's like what I'm telling you. I'm a dentist right now. This is a brilliant analogy. It feels like it. And I'm going to share. I'm a dentist. And I'm telling you, sir, you got five cavities. And you're fighting me because you think you got four. It doesn't matter. You got a mouthful of yuck. The bottom line is Steph Curry has no help. You've already ran him in the ground. And now you're telling me you want to implement a plan to lessen his load? Like, I feel like that ship has sailed.
0: He's 38. Like, you have to. You have to lessen his load. And you have to look 3 years in the future.
1: But nothing less than 30 minutes a night.
0: Okay. You think he's still 28? Like, it's pretty amazing.
1: Like, dude, wow.
0: It really is pretty amazing the way.
1: A lot of people didn't like the analogy, but go ahead.
0: I just think it's amazing the way we all marvel at the level this guy's playing, and we all moan about, oh, you guys no help, and we're running him into the ground. So what's your answer? Run him into the ground. It's like, no, if you run him into the ground now, you have no chance of putting a team around him in 2 years because he won't be able to play in 2 years. You have to keep him healthy for the next 3 years to at best, give him an opportunity to win late in his career, which is what everybody's goal is.
1: If it were up to you, seriously, I'm feeling you. Give me a number that you say, you know what, Goo, this should be the number that Steph Curry, this should be what they strive for minute-wise nightly in your world if it were up to you.
0: 28. 28 to 30. Now, the 925 says, Steiny, I hear what you're saying, but 28 to 30 minutes a night for a $58 million player is a waste of money. It's not a waste of money, but I agree. That's problem this team is going to run into for the next 3 years. It's everything's going to be dependent on how much of that 62 this year, 58 next year, and 58 the year after Curry is earning. How much in the next 3 years does he resemble a $60 million player? If he resembles a $60 million player and can put 60 games behind him, then that's one thing. But if he's a $60 million player and he's less effective than he's been and he's playing 55 games a year, I'm all ears to how somebody can tell me how they're going to be successful.
1: Well, he played 31 minutes in the 40 games he played the 43 games he played last year.
0: Okay, and he got hurt. And he's got runner's knee. Like, that's the other thing. Everything I'm hearing about this runner's knee is you have to stay on top of it. Like, you have to stay on top of it.
1: Now, what's that? I'm thinking of Dibs now because he says it never goes away.
0: It means you're more cautious than aggressive when it comes to this particular injury.
1: So even when you're feeling good, do you say, hey, I need to stop while I'm ahead?
0: Maybe. Maybe you do.
1: Wow.
0: 415, Guru smoking.
1: Well, you said
0: the 30. Only way.
1: You said 30
0: The
1: minutes.
0: Only way for the Warriors to have success is for Steph Curry to be fresher and to play more games. I would actually agree with that. I'd rather him play 65 games at 28 minutes than 33 minutes a game, but he's only giving you half a season.
1: But you never presented that to me. So if that were on the menu, oh, obviously I'm taking that.
0: What?
1: The constant of the minute usage will...
0: Well, I think they go hand in hand.
1: The decrease will guarantee that he'll be upright by the playoffs or playing.
0: Well, I think they go hand in hand. You want to start playing him like you played him 4 or 5 years ago? The odds are less likely that he's going to be able to finish a season strong.
1: To be frank, I'd like to shout out Frank in Atlanta. I like to play him like we did last year.
0: And I can't even remember.
1: You know, 30.9. I rounded up 31 minutes a game.
0: All right.
1: Man, what's this season going to look like? And I mean that early. Like early. Open up with the Lakers, you know? West is hell. Portland on the come. Minnesota did what they did. Dallas, I think, is going to be a good team.
0: No, they're not.
1: Now, this is, we can get.
0: Dallas is not going to be a good team.
1: Oh, you know what?
0: They're not going to be a good team.
1: Flagging Kyrie.
0: What is your definition of a good team?
1: Playoff team.
0: Okay, they're not.
1: Oh, okay.
0: Yeah. You want to bet?
1: That's a bet and a hopper.
0: No. Let's.
1: I want to see how training.
0: Let's get it out of the hopper and put it on the table.
1: I want to see how training camp goes. And then
0: it's going. How's it going? Cooper Flagg's gotten taller. You should be happy.
1: That is incredible.
0: Let's go to Kumar in Ukiah. Uh-huh. Redwood Empire, Mendocino County. What's up, Kumar?
3: Hey, you know I love you guys, but I got to take issue with something you said, Steiny.
0: Oh, no.
1: Get him. Get him.
3: So this whole number one dad T-shirt wearer being conceited thing.
0: Yeah, it was
3: horrible. You know who's buying those? You know who's buying those T-shirts for their dads, right? There's nothing conceited about wearing something your kids got you that shows how much they love you. That's just being a good dad, man.
1: All day, no. Baby. Bravo.
0: I'm reading it differently, Kumar.
1: Conceited.
0: Here's the way I'm reading it. I'm reading it as the epitome of family dysfunction. That's the way I look at those shirts. Here's what it is. It's overcompensation from every single angle.
1: Oh,
0: all right.
1: Dude.
0: It is a child who hasn't gotten the parenting that he thinks he should have gotten, but has a deep-seated feeling within himself of shame because he feels like he's the reason he didn't have a great relationship with his father. So the kid overcompensates, buys the dad an I'm the number one dad T-shirt. He doesn't believe it. The father certainly knows he's not because he's got misgivings about what he's done. Now he's got a shirt that he has no business wearing, but because he hasn't been a good dad, he wants to wear the shirt because his son made a gesture. And so now he's got to put a shirt on that makes him sound like he's one of the best fathers in the Bay Area when all the parties concerned know it's not the case. The only reason the number one dad shirt was bought for the parent was because he didn't serve as a number one dad. You see what I'm saying?
1: No,
0: I was wrong.
1: I want you to set an appointment. Like,
0: for who?
1: You need to talk
0: Freud?
1: To somebody. Like, that was some heavy stuff. But, man, you are scorned, man. And I love you. But that was, like, my head just dropped, like, wow.
0: It should have.
1: You were letting a lot out, and you don't even know it.
0: I'm just telling you.
1: He was letting a lot out.
0: I'm just telling you. Like,
1: good Lord. Only you can make that gesture that just toxic.
0: Just say, I'm a son.
1: That family's in sync.
0: They I'm the son of Robert Steinmetz.
1: R.I.P.
0: And he told me, if you have to wear a shirt that says you're the best dad, you're probably not the best dad. That's what he would have said. He would have said to me, hey, Mouth, why don't you take the shirt off and actually be a good dad? That's what Robert Steinmetz would say. That's
1: not projecting. That are not living up to it.
0: That's not projecting.
1: You're robbing the people that wear that shirt and purchase it that they're living up to their end of the bargain.
0: Those,
1: oh my God.
0: Those aren't projections. Those are actual conversations with my father. Dad, can I get a pair of Converse All-Star sneakers? No. Why not? They're $10. You can get a pair of shoes for $4. Dad, they're Converse high tops. I need them to play.
1: This is why.
0: Son, the shoes don't make the player. The player makes the shoes. Put on your FP Flyers and get out there and slide around.
1: But this is explaining why you feel this way, babe.
0: Of course.
1: I'm going to wear it tomorrow.
0: Which one?
1: Number one.
0: No, you won't.
1: Yeah.
0: No, you won't.
1: I got it. I know where it's at.
0: Like, are you like, I'd be embarrassed to wear that. I can't speak for you.
1: Well, I'm not. And I've worn it.
2: Couldn't you apply the GOAT philosophy to the number one dad?
1: Evan, I do when
0: what
1: I
0: do you
1: wear
0: mean?
2: That they're not announced. They just arrive.
1: No doubt.
0: You know this reminds me of, Goo? Gary Payton.
1: The first or second?
0: The dad.
1: Okay, gotcha.
0: I told you. I saw a photo of him and he had a shirt with his image on it. His own image.
1: I love it. Well, what did you? I can't remember what you did. Of course, you didn't.
0: It was
1: like
0: him
1: it.
0: On the cover of Sports Illustrated. And he wore a shirt with him on the cover of Sports Illustrated.
1: So
0: it's kind of the same thing,
1: dude. That is awesome. That is awesome. Yeah, I'm wearing that bad boy tomorrow.
0: Actually,
1: no dinner for me tonight.
0: Maybe this guy's got it nailed. The 510. Steiny's just mad his kids never got him one.
1: There's something there. I was
0: they
1: over here
0: better.
1: Like writing on my notepad. Yeah, you would rock that if it was Tulane, number one dad.
0: No, I wouldn't.
1: Oh, Evan, you'd probably wear that two times in a week.
0: No chance. Hey, by the way, the shirt I wore yesterday, I did not wear 2 days in a row. Go Greenway!
1: Hey, relax. Yeah. I didn't even hear any of that.
0: I'm not going to relax.
1: That's the pajama top looking thermal.
0: Yeah.
1: The blue, I didn't like that.
0: I didn't like what you said about it either.
1: No, it looked pajama-ish. Looked like you just rolled out of bed. You know, when you don't comb your hair,
2: Bedhead?
1: Yeah, thank you. My man.
2: You do have like three of the same shirts.
0: They're all different colors, though.
2: They're still the same.
0: There's a forest green, an aqua green, and a navy blue.
1: He's got it dialed, though. My man.
0: Tell you what.
1: Nah, you look great, man.
0: Oh, Steiny, you're annoying. Get over yourself. Nobody gives an S what you think about how good of a dad they are. Good God. I'd like to welcome in all our first-time listeners.
1: Yeah. I think you're hiding
0: welcome
1: something.
0: To the show.
1: Give me that Vern Glenn laugh one more time, Evan. He hit me up. He needed your number. What's going on?
0: I don't know. He didn't get to me.
1: Something in the hopper?
0: Nope.
1: I wanted to ask, what do you
0: I know you do.
1: For?
0: You're very nosy about that
1: Evan,
0: kind of stuff.
1: I typed it, but I didn't send it.
0: Sonny, what'd you do yesterday? Who'd you talk to? Did you text anybody? Did you talk to Evan? Hey, did you go in and see Nahegan yesterday? What'd you guys talk about?
1: Let me tell you about Evan. I went in to talk to the boss, and then when I came out, Evan's sitting right there.
0: With a cup up against the door.
1: He didn't need one. I'm so loud. But Evan, I was lightweight and embarrassed. I go, hope he didn't hear that. Nothing about you.
2: No, nothing about the volume. I was just watching the Phillies Braves, but we had to do a commercial together.
1: Yeah.
2: So.
0: Oh, what was that about?
1: Prize pick.
0: Oh, more money. Hey, more endorsements. How you doing?
1: Oh,
0: how
1: my
0: do you get
1: name's
0: all those
1: not Dan Dibley.
0: What's that?
1: Dan is Shaq here, man. He's got a good thing going. He's got like 90 ads.
2: Do you want to tell Steiny about your altered Super Bowl pick?
1: I'm. Like, really?
0: I'm at a loss. Said, do you want to tell Steiny about your altered? Well, let me guess, the Niners, of course.
1: Evan, help me out.
0: The Niners.
2: Well, you're going to hear it on the Prize Picks ad.
1: Yeah. Evan, you are. Well, I'll tell you another out? Size next week.
0: Okay.
1: Evan's incredible.
0: All right.
1: You're catching a lot of slack. Just say that was the thing about the dads is that was shtick.
0: It wasn't.
1: I want to hug you. There.
0: You don't think those shirts are corn?
1: They're the best.
0: They're corn.
1: Hey, you never got one, Evan, did it.
0: Hey, this Sunday, we're back. More specifically, Lo Neal and Evan Giddings live from Laughing Monk Brewing right down the street from the stadium. 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Shut up, Evan.
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0: guys need to let go of the past, man. You guys hold on to stuff. Like, you're right. That was the rants.
1: If the Valkyries get upset tomorrow, no accountability, right, for anybody? It's still been a great year, right? Great year.
0: No, that would be disappointing.
1: Okay, it would be disappointing.
0: Oh, my God.
1: Heads rolling?
0: No heads rolling.
1: No. So how do you go from being 31-11 to losing to Dallas?
0: Fate. Like, it was meant for them to clinch
1: okay.
0: at home.
1: Hey,
0: it was meant
1: Goo.
0: For them to clinch
1: Goo,
0: at
1: let
0: home.
1: Me tell you know
0: I
1: what?
0: Really believe
1: Goo,
0: that.
1: You know, I was thinking about this. Those two 10-point leads in the fourth quarter. Super Bowl. Don't sweat it. You know what? It was just fate. It was just fate. Nobody's at fault.
0: Huge disappointment. I'm with
1: you. Nobody to blame.
0: Edgewood,
1: it's just fate.
0: Nah.
1: It's just fate.
0: They lose tomorrow. We got problems.
1: When a Bay Area team loses, it's fate.
0: Not to me. That's why I reacted how I did with the 10-point lead.
1: It's fate.
0: I was reaching.
1: Oh, man. Who told you could fish here?
0: Tell the people what you're talking
1: about.
0: So
1: I don't have
0: radio.
1: To. They know. They know. That
0: State?
1: One's
0: State?
1: That one's universal. Hey, so do you just make a new Super Bowl prediction every year for your reads?
0: Willard started
1: every
0: this.
1: Week?
0: All right, Willard started this because I guess he heard my ad where I had the Rams winning, and then I changed it to the Niners on air. And he's like, well, I'm confused, and that was funny, and I told him. But Evan had me read something that I'd previously, you know, had thought.
1: Okay.
0: That, the Rams are going to win the Super Bowl.
1: Well,
0: watch
1: two in
0: out
1: a row.
0: Stafford. I didn't say that.
1: Yes, you did.
0: No, on the read.
1: Pretty much.
0: But Stafford, Nacua, and Myles Garrett.
1: Right.
0: And I told him, give me that bad boy. Got the number two pencil and erased it and put in Brock, C-Mac, and I was going to say Fred Warner. Because I really believe, Snani, like.
1: Here we go.
0: They're going to the NFC Championship game. And listen, no, that's not shocking to anybody.
1: No, I know it's not shocking, especially coming from you. It's just,
0: you,
1: I don't know how to respond to that.
0: No, because you don't need to. Just let me finish. My thing was why you sensed trepidation was the health. But even with the health and no Bosa, like, guy, this team knows and it's been there. And if they can just stay relatively healthy – I mean, I'm watching what I'm watching. Detroit,
1: if the Niners lose
0: Dallas,
1: in the next 2 weeks, who are you going to have in the Super Bowl?
0: And that hurts our relationship.
1: No, it doesn't.
0: I'm not that finicky.
1: We're beyond that.
0: They're going to lose. They might lose two in a row. But I know now the Rams lost. Seattle lost to the Commanders.
1: Okay.
0: It's football. I'm just telling you, this team is so effing well coached. And now you got a quarterback that feels like he's the big man on campus. It's just how I see it right now today. Daryl the Guru Johnson, I went third person power rankings. Week three came out a couple days ago. The Niners are number one.
1: Okay. Like,
0: it's trendy.
1: Remember we got into this last week and the boss supported me.
0: In what way? When? Not over me?
1: Power rankings are dumb.
0: Oh, yeah. He said
1: power rankings are what's known as the NFL standings.
0: No, he said the bits of having on radio when you pick your bets. He said he didn't like that. He was out on that.
1: Hey, Chris. Chris A. in Oakland.
0: That's my guy. What'd he say?
1: Guru's making me sick right now.
0: But expand on that.
1: I'll tell you why.
0: He didn't say why.
2: You can elaborate on that.
0: Thank you.
1: Steiny, I really feel like the 49ers are going to the Super Bowl.
0: I said
1: I don't know how to respond to that.
0: It's
1: early.
0: No, it
1: we'll
0: is.
1: See.
0: Right. But have they done it before?
1: Done what before?
0: Gotten to the Super Bowl under Kyle Shanahan. I can help you out, partner. You know,
1: and
0: twice.
1: Okay, and how's that relevant?
0: And how?
1: Because it's a completely different team.
0: But administered by the same coach, and now you got a quarterback coming into his own. You're not running McCaffrey in the ground. I just like how it looks after three games. But if I asked you right now today, this is the world we live in. Who's the best team in the NFC right now? Today. And it's no harm, no. Just answer the question. I'll be quiet.
1: Minnesota.
0: Oh, my God.
3: See, this you is don't the, believe
1: yeah,
3: that.
1: I know I don't, but who cares?
0: Answer.
1: Like, who cares who's
0: it
1: the best team now?
0: That if,
1: the only thing that matters is they're 3-0.
0: But if Minnesota.
1: They're 3-0.
0: Yeah, I got you. So are the Raiders. Not
1: right.
0: Rooting for them. But
1: here's the
0: on.
1: Other thing you do.
0: Yeah.
1: The style points are for everybody but the Niners. As long as the Niners grind.

0: it out.
1: What I want to just come over there, and I'm going low kneel and wrestle you with is.
0: Well, 49er fans know what you're doing here, by the way.
1: No, you don't know what that week one win for me. Forget where I was at. I was buying into the Rams. The way they did what they did was a reminder, and I've been sitting on it. Then I was like, okay, let me see what this week do. And now I'm watching. I'm like, oh, I've seen this movie before, just not with Mike Evans. I've seen this movie before, not with McCaffrey with a lesser workload. I've seen this movie before. That's where I'm going. I'm looking at Detroit. Just let's talk about the Minnesota.
0: So let me get this straight.
1: Hey, Chicago.
0: So after three games,
1: Dallas?
0: You don't worry about injuries anymore.
1: Oh no, that.
0: Okay, well then, how come you're not petrified
1: because
0: about
1: them getting
0: hurt? Because
1: last year, forget the schedule. They epitomized next man up. Am I wrong? But we said, hey, you know, take that euphoria over there, little Johnny, because you didn't play anybody. But they're doing it right now to a degree.
0: And when they lose 20-7 to the Broncos.
1: I'm going to come in here and tell you what I saw.
0: And I guarantee you won't say they're going to win the Super Bowl.
1: Oh, that hurts. That hurts.
0: I'm serious.
1: And we got to do
0: something.
1: And, like,
0: what does it mean now if you're saying they're going to win the Super Bowl?
1: It's a compliment to any team that if you remain healthy – you got the coaching and you got the talent to be a problem. And now we got Greg Cosell putting, and this, you know, Greg's my guy and he's been my guy. I mean, he's keeping it real with his assessment, no homerism, of he's putting Brock Purdy post snap up there with Joe Burrow and he's got 9 tugs to 1 interception. And again, that thing might plummet. He might have a bad game. But while I'm proud of myself and keeping it so real and not being a homer or pandering because it pays none of my bills, is they're going to have a bad Sunday. They're going to have a bad Sunday. But it's about can you rebound like a lot of teams are doing, like the Rams. I ain't done with them. I am not done with the Rams. They're going to figure it out. But if Myles Garrett somehow is out more than anybody thinks, I'm like, whoa. Austin, I really truly want to meet Austin in San Jose. Guru running material. No, I'm not. It's from the heart.
0: No, I know it is. And you do it all the time.
1: Like, I don't, that's.
0: Yeah,
1: that has such
0: fine.
1: A negative connotation to who I am as a person. I do it all the time.
0: I do. You
1: did I do it with the Warriors last year? I was heartbroken. No, I was heartbroken.
0: Well, you were heartbroken at the end, but you thought they were going to be really
1: down,
0: good.
1: When Jimmy went down, it was over. They were hot. Am I wrong?
0: They weren't hot.
1: Snotty, stop. They won like 14-17, some 13-16.
0: They were 4 games over.
1: Dude, they were hot, Snotty. Not when he came. I'm talking about when he went down. They were playing good ball. And now? Hey, man, I'm just sharing with you what's in my heart, man. And I don't think
0: You're by yourself.
1: Every entity is saying the Niners look the best thus far. I get that.
0: Thus far. And did we forget that Seattle won 15 in a row at the end of the year or whatever? They lost a couple games early, didn't they?
1: And Kansas City still out there?
0: Well, you don't – they don't matter.
1: They were second in my power rankings.
0: Oh, okay. Power rankings.
1: Yeah,
0: you know what? I'm going to tell you something. I'm going
1: to
0: do it next week. I am going to say it to Ross Tucker.
1: Yeah, you're right.
0: I'm going to tell him that nobody cares about his power rankings.
1: Well, you can't because you won't be here.
0: Well, I'll say it in 3 weeks because
1: it'll
0: matter just as little.
1: Why don't you record something and Evan can play it for him? Okay. But why do you hate him?
0: Because they're dumb.
1: No, they're based.
0: Okay.
1: They're predicated on the week
0: that
1: was.
0: Yeah, exactly. So look at the standings and you can tell who's the best team.
1: That's what my buddies accused me of doing. You just looked
0: the
1: at
0: Niners
1: the standings.
0: Are number one in the league right now. Okay, great. And guess what? If they lose, they'll be 3-1 and they'll drop to 4. And then the team that's 4-0 will go to 1.
1: Can I ask you something?
0: Jesus.
1: What do you enjoy about sports?
0: That's a good question.
1: I enjoy
0: competition. I enjoy watching competition. That's what I enjoy.
1: I guess from what we do as media.
0: Nothing.
1: I believe. You got to find some solace, man. Something that just, that we do.
0: Yeah, I just don't like to watch a game and say they'll win it all. They won't. I don't like making sweeping generalizations about one game. Okay, you came in, the Valkyries lost. Okay, they're gonna win tomorrow. They can't lose tomorrow. All right, I guess they can.
1: No,
0: if you say they can,
1: obviously they can. But It's like Seattle lost to the Commanders. Who saw that?
0: Who would ever say there's no way the Commanders can beat the Seahawks? Like, who does that? How can you watch football for your entire life and think that there is such a thing as a lock? Like, seriously. And don't tell me for a minute that when the Niners lose a game, you're not going to be, oh, Steiny. I didn't see this. Who had this on their bingo card?
1: Right. That's the beauty of what we do. We react to new information.
0: Right. And then you'll jump ship. And then you'll jump back on.
1: It's not even about me.
0: No, this show is a lot like about you.
1: I'm going to say this.
0: Yeah.
1: And people, you know, I don't have no reason to be conceited. I would say this at my own funeral. He was a pro. And he was a pro. Listen, Steiny, I'm not no homer, man.
0: Yes, you are, and it's okay.
1: I'm passionate, but I don't pander.
0: Channel your inner Brandon Stokely, okay?
1: he was
0: down. Who do you like in this game, Brandon? Well, listen, I'm kind of a homer, so I'm going to pick the Broncos. I have so much more respect for that.
1: No, I'm going to pick the better team, and it's the Niners.
0: Okay. 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Daryl Guru the Johnson.
1: Tony, did I hear you come back on a rejoin calling the station 94-something?
0: No, once. Yeah, I've done that. Yeah, go ahead and find that. I think I care.
1: Like, no, I'm hugging you from over here, but that's like, that's worse than a pick six. That's the wrong number.
0: Okay, fire me. Seriously.
1: I wasn't here, but I heard it. I said 94. But you know what? You're my guy. You are my guy. What you got?
0: Steiny, how many games do the Niners need to win for you to get excited about their chances?
1: Well,
0: these next two games are big.
1: Yeah, they're big. And I'm being real. What I commend you on is you're not denying how they look. But again, Rome wasn't built in a day.
0: I don't feel like they played anybody.
1: Gotcha. But you still
0: can
1: say, no, you still can say Brock looks like he's playing a position.
0: If you look at the three games he's played,
1: totally get
0: this. He's been great. He's been absolutely great.
2: The Rams are nobody?
1: Evan, wow.
0: I think we're going to find out a little more about the Rams game in the next 2 weeks.
1: I'd like to hear this.
0: I just don't think the Rams were ready to play. I don't think they were mentally into it. I'm not holding it against the 49ers, but I'm not. Yeah, because it's not a Week 10 win. Mm. It was a Week 1 win, and they took advantage of a team that didn't prepare for that game like they did, that they do every other game, it didn't seem like to me. They still get a win for it.
1: Yeah, and it wasn't a Super Bowl because you got a whole season might see you again in the playoffs. But
0: I don't think there's any doubt that if the 49ers were to lose, let's say, the next 2 weeks.
1: Oh, Steiny.
0: You think people won't be downgrading the Rams win? Of course they will. Yeah. That's just the way it is.
1: But it would also, I'm being real, you can laugh, I also would be so stunned. Well, Seattle, I wouldn't be stunned, but if it looks or mirrors what we saw the last two games against Seattle, then I'm going to sit here and come to you and you all and say, okay, hey, that three-game stretch was great, but has there really been growth when you go up against that monster? I'm using Seattle as an example. And if it were to play out that same way, then I'm like, oh, we got a problem if it's about winning it all.
0: So you would change then. So the Week 5 prize picks will probably be Jackson Smith and Jigba, Sam Darnold, whoever replaced Kenneth Walker.
1: We'd come up with something.
0: Oh, I was going to get to this Valkyrie's calling.
1: Well, get it.
0: Well, he just hung up.
1: Was it Bleacher Dave?
0: No. Bleacher Dave's feeling it.
1: No, but we all.
0: That's going to be a tight crowd tomorrow at Chase.
1: But it's the best crowd in the league.
0: Well, we'll
1: me.
0: See. See, that's what you. They're on balance. They're a great crowd.
1: Okay,
0: but Every game is different.
2: Let's go to work.
0: You don't understand that you get down, the fans get tight, and they get less enthusiastic.
1: But the players control that, though. So if they're
0: don't get down,
1: dude, don't I can't get down. Wait. And it's on a Friday.
0: Everybody gets tight.
1: Like I might hang out in Thrive City for afterwards.
0: Let me tell you something. That's one thing. Like, people say, "Oh, it's a great." It's not a great crowd. No, there's no such thing as a great crowd. A great crowd lifts a team when they're down 10.
1: Right.
0: Yeah. We don't see that a lot.
1: Because they're never down 10 that much.
0: No, when they're down 10, they're tight. Then fans are tight. And then they're biting their fingernails. Like, it's hard to be enthusiastic. Listen, it's a natural thing. If you're tight, it's hard to be enthusiastic.
1: I understand that.
0: Okay, that's all I'm saying.
1: But do you understand the players control that?
0: Yes. And I hope you say this the next time. And feel free to use my word.
1: Okay.
0: And my philosophy, which is, the pressure's on the Valkyries? Good. That means they'll play better.
1: Well, one, they're
0: remember,
1: a better
0: remember
1: team
0: the game
1: than
0: a couple
1: them.
0: Years ago? Steiny. If
1: oh, gosh.
0: The Warriors are going to go to L.A. and win game six. Hey, anything can happen. They lost by 40
1: in
0: game six.
1: When you and I did that gibberish on Friday, I can feel it coming in the air.
0: So here's what I'm challenging. What I'm challenging Valkyries fans with tomorrow is, if they get down, can you cheer like they're up 10?
1: That you sound like a guy that has not experienced Alcatraz enough.
0: I have, and they got
1: that's
0: beat.
1: A given.
0: I have. They got beat, the crowd was on their hands.
1: You stay away from there tomorrow. That's what you do.
0: You know I'm right. When fans get tight, they get less enthusiastic.
1: Fans don't need the stuff on the board. Cheer. Stand up. They do it naturally. And it reminds me of old Oracle.
0: Well, then put up the sign when they're down 10, when they need to get up. Anyway.
1: Yeah, they ain't getting down 10.
0: Hey, has anybody, I was thinking about, go ahead, E.
3: A couple of practice updates for the San Francisco 49ers. Mike Evans, who's been dealing with a rib injury, is working on the side. Was seen playing catch with Debo. Dre Greenlaw, who's dealing with a quad, is stretching, but TBD if he'll practice. Trent Williams is participating in offensive line drills. And there is no Nick Bosa or Michael Williams, but Romello Height is practicing, and he's questionable for Sunday.
0: All righty.
1: So he'll be out there with a cast. Now, what do you make of catch, Mike Evans playing catch, and then our guy on the side, Greenlaw? And you know he wants revenge. He had a bad experience in Denver.
0: I don't know. I don't know what to make.
1: I'm with you.
0: I think Mike Evans is going to play. That's what I think. But does that matter?
1: Yeah, I want to see him play.
0: No. I mean, does it matter that I think he's going to play?
1: Well, yeah, to me,
0: the answer is no. Because I don't know anything.
1: Yeah. Well, you do.
0: I think he's going to play. Hey, I got a question for you. Yesterday, we're in here doing our show, and it's the eighth inning, and a fly ball gets hit to Bryce Harper. And he drops it.
1: I'll never forget it.
0: And they get down 3-1. And then he hits a homer in the bottom of the inning to tie the game.
1: In the top of the inning.
0: Top of the inning. When's the last time a player has done something like that? Where they went from...
1: Going to
0: be absolutely crucified to, oh my God, this guy's the greatest thing ever.
1: It's phenomenal.
0: I'm serious. Like... I'm trying
1: to
0: think.
1: It happens so fast.
0: You know, it would be like...
1: Go ahead.
0: It would be like... remember when Steph Curry threw the behind-the-back pass that went out of bounds?
1: I was going there.
0: It would have been like if the next possession he makes a three and they win the game.
1: Yeah. No, but that's and it happened so like a firecracker.
0: Evan, can you think of anything like that? Go to hero in like...
1: Milliseconds.
0: Boom.
3: I feel like it's got to be... either baseball or basketball related, because in football, you only played one side of the ball.
0: That's true.
1: Nothing in the World
0: Cup. Saying Bob Brenly. Didn't he make four errors in a game, and then he hit a homer, I think?
3: That sounds like something from your era.
1: I didn't like that.
3: So I don't know.
1: Yeah, I didn't like that.
0: Oh, you've never heard of Bob Brenly?
3: I've heard of him, never heard of the four errors in a
0: homer.
3: You
0: know, let me ask Risotto. He might know.
1: Brenly was there for the...
0: Did you almost shed a tear when Logan Webb got his Willie Mack Award? He's not listening. And he didn't get emotional.
2: What's that?
0: Okay, Brenly, what'd he do?
2: He had like four errors at third base and then hit a home run in the bottom of the inning.
0: Yeah, it was probably in April, though, right?
2: I'll double check.
0: You don't have to. So he was there for the Willie Mack Award, Risotto?
1: Well, Bob Brenly, they had him on the board. He'd won it when he was here.
0: Oh.
1: I was like, man, they're going way back.
0: I'm trying to think who's...
1: Yeah, that's... Go ahead. Evan hit it out the park with the baseballer.
0: Okay, there's got to be a quarterback that threw an interception, a pick six, and then came back and won it on the very next possession, I got to believe.
3: Like, I remember Tom Brady threw a pick in a 2006 playoff game against the Chargers.
0: All right.
3: But then the guy fumbled it.
1: Oh, yeah.
3: And then Tom Brady went down and scored to force overtime and won the game.
1: Who was that, Evan McCree?
3: Marlon McCree.
1: Yeah, McCree.
3: But Brady kind of got a second chance.
1: Yeah.
3: So...
1: Stoney, this might be a one-off, though. It happened so fast. He got the baseball gods were on his side to where he could have been seventh up, but he was. You're going to the box, and bam, tied it up.
3: Yeah, somebody, nothing that clutch.
2: Bob Brenly, four errors in a single inning while playing third base, September 14th, 1986, so 30 years ago, and then hit a walk-off home run to win the game for the Giants.
3: 40 years ago.
0: I cannot believe it was four errors in one inning.
1: Dude, the balls must have
0: That is unbelievable.
2: Not a third baseman.
1: I'm going to dial that up on YouTube. Hey, Pasta. You there?
2: Hey.
1: I got some good news. I don't know if you've been listening, but...
2: Give me some good news, damn it.
1: I got emotional out there watching the Willie Mack Award Friday, along with it being, you know, Kruko's last weekend. And I really did get emotional, like, man. And I thought to myself, I came in this morning, like, Steiny, who would win the Willie Mack Award here? And I got to tell you, you beat out Evan.
2: Oh, you're too kind. That's a hard task.
3: He was my pick.
1: Also mine. Who was yours?
0: Joe Hawks.
1: Oh, yeah. Now,
0: if I have to go in the department.
1: Yeah, that's what I want.
0: It's definitely no hosts.
1: What?
0: I'll tell you who it would be. I'm going to tell you who it would be, honestly. I'm not picking Risotto because he's already received votes.
1: He won two of them.
0: It's a tough one between Grandy and Carter.
1: No, wow. That's not bad.
0: I think I'd go with Grandy. Just a little more serious.
1: What is that?
3: It's because you don't work with him.
1: Dude, and I've seen Carter do stuff for you, you know, behind the scenes more than Grandy.
2: Special shout out to Cam Williams too.
1: Yeah, Cam's a man. Happy birthday too.
0: That's true. Birthday Whitley Sandretto. She could be the leader in the clubhouse now with her all her stuff from Hawaii. Check that out on social media. Hey, all right. Oh, it's 1:12. It's one of those times, Goo. I looked down and I was like, "It's only 12:40." Now it's 1:12.
1: Yeah, look at you.
0: Hey.
3: So it means you're really going to bring it home in the next segment, aren't you?
0: Yes, I am.
1: He's dialed in.
0: Absolutely. But first, you only get one shot at this. 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
1: All right. We're getting there.
2: I get depressed when it's over. What do you mean we're getting there? I want to stay. I'm being true.
1: Oh,
2: true
1: you know what? Somebody bringing up, we were talking about Bryce Harper, dropped the ball and then homered to tie it.
2: Yeah, he crushed that.
1: I did forget about this in the cap game against Green Bay.
2: Okay.
1: Where he was unreal. 180 passing, 180 rushing. I think he did throw a pick six on the first play of the game against the Packers.
2: No, that
1: a little bit different.
2: Yeah, but this was at the end. This was, you are about to be Billy Goat Gruff.
1: I've never heard that. Who is Billy Goat Gruff?
2: Just a Billy Goat. A Billy Goat Gruff.
1: But who is he?
2: A goat. Yep.
1: From where?
2: Dude, my childhood.
1: No.
2: Billy Goat Gruff.
1: Okay, explain to me who it is. Is it a cartoon?
2: Just a goat, Stoney. I'm about to hold on.
1: It's not it. Just a goat. It's it's Guff.
2: It's a yeah. Well, there's three Billy Goats Gruff. Yep.
1: What, and what? Seriously, is it a show or?
2: I'm just.
3: It's a child's tale.
2: Yeah.
1: Oh, okay.
2: And I always heard that
1: Billy child's Goat tale.
2: Hey, I got something to
1: You're
2: read to you
1: up
2: real
1: up
2: quick.
1: Now,
2: yeah,
1: you know, no, but okay.
2: That stays with you.
1: Sure.
2: So my guy, Hawk, remember I talked to you from the UN. His sons were ballers at Logan, went to USC, two sons in UCLA. And he just had this after hearing what you said about wearing those shirts.
1: Oh, no.
2: Tell Steiny, as a single dad, I wear three sweet sweatshirts sent to me from my two sons from USC, UCLA, and he went to NYU. So I would tone down your opinions on fatherhood. Maybe his Tulane T-shirt is in the mail.
1: Who's this?
2: My boy, Hawk.
1: This is Hawk?
2: Yeah, Hawk. He come for you before.
1: Have I ever met Hawk?
2: No, you haven't, but you would remember Hawk.
1: Hey, Hawk.
2: A lot of people didn't like it.
1: Hey, Hawk.
2: Yeah, there it is. Yeah,
3: just apologize.
2: Yeah, that's all. There were a lot of people out there like Hawk. They didn't like that.
1: Too bad. Like, I don't care. A lot of people said, Steiny, you're right on the money.
2: I didn't see one. Did you truly read one saying you're right on the money?
1: Yes. Huh? In fact, do you want me to read it?
2: I think we know the gist of it. You just said it.
1: Let's see. Never mind.
2: All right. I don't think
1: maybe
2: it exists,
1: I didn't.
2: But go ahead.
1: I just
2: you got a bone to pick with me.
1: Yeah, but now I forget what it was.
2: Vern.
1: Okay.
2: This is incredible.
1: You. I hope the guy that I'm going to hit knows him. Anyway.
2: Yeah.
1: So I get a text, or Goose has me the other day. Hey, I gave your number out to somebody.
2: That's Vern Glenn.
1: And I said, who? And he goes, Vern Glenn.
2: He
1: and I was like, all right. That's fine. Vern's all right.
2: Vern!
1: Now, so I said, sure, yeah, give it to Vern.
2: Yeah.
1: And then, of course, because Guru is who he is, six straight days he's followed up and said, what did Vern Glenn want? What did Vern Glenn want?
2: My boy, Vern.
1: What did Vern Glenn want?
2: I'm being left out.
1: And I just got a text 20 minutes ago. Hey, Steiny, Vern got your number from Goo for me. And he's this gentleman's road dog. He's a former sports intern for Vern. So you didn't give my number to Vern. You gave it to an intern.
2: No, I did not. Vern asked for the digits. I asked you like I always do. I don't cross up game, as they say in the streets. I said, Steiny, I'm giving it to OG, our guy, our family member, Vern Glenn. And then he did what he did with it. But what are you going to do with that you got from the young fella trying to get you on the golf course?
1: He said he wants to run some things by me. I'm always open to new opportunity.
2: But you kind of quit golfing on Wednesdays, man.
1: Guru.
2: Hey.
1: Guru.
2: Relax,
1: like,
2: brother.
1: What don't you understand about it gets too dark too early now to get 18 holes in? What don't you understand about that? It's the natural evolution of my golf schedule.

0: the summers, I golf on Wednesdays at 3 o'clock. How come, Goo? Why do you think I? Because it doesn't get dark till after 8. That allows me 5 hours to golf, so I can golf in the daylight. When does it get dark now, Goo?
1: No, I'm being real.
0: About 7.
1: But what if it's just like basketball? Okay, we can't play the 24. No. We'll do 7. Nine. What happened to 9?
0: No, I don't think. Right. There's nothing more frustrating.
1: Well, anyway, answer the damn email or text. That's what you do.
0: Okay. Here's one. My buddy Derek said, my man, you're right 100% on the shirts.
1: Oh, my gosh.
0: Yes. You know it. You absolutely know it. All right. What else you thinking?
1: That I needed the Billy Goat Gruff to be. I vaguely remembered it, but it was there.
0: You know what, though? Come to think of it. If we get rid of daylight savings time, maybe I'll have extra sunlight.
1: Dude, that was phenomenal. And I'm watching November 1st. Can you believe it's already?
0: What's November 1st?
1: They got a vote on it before to do away with it. And if it doesn't, we're hitting those clocks again. Listen, can you believe it's already October, man? No,
0: yeah,
1: seriously.
0: No.
1: It's about to be Thanksgiving and the whole Christmas stuff.
0: Well, Thanksgiving's
1: again.
0: At the end of November.
1: But you know what I mean. We're there now, man. And that's why I hate changing the clock back. You get out of here, it's damn near dark.
0: So hard.
1: It's depressing.
0: I like it. You know what? It is hard. You know, I know that in, like, my car, for example, when I have to turn the clock back, I actually have to push a button. You push a button and it goes back 1 hour. It's really hard.
1: Oh, man.
0: And sometimes if you have a clock, you got to go like this.
1: Give me more light.
0: You got to go like this.
1: Give me more light, man.
0: You got to go like that. That's really hard.
1: That's pretty funny. But give me more light, dude. I did the research, too, after that day. Pros and cons.
0: What'd you find?
1: That I was lightweight right. I was wrong, too.
0: Evan, can you do me one more favor real quick and run down the injury list from today's 49ers practice? And let's get into some of that. Mike Evans. Working on the side. Trent Williams participating.
1: Okay. He's got it.
0: Light work. Okay.
2: Now I've found it.
0: All right.
2: Mike Evans is working on the side, playing catch with, was spotted playing catch with Debo. Dre Greenlaw, who's dealing with a quad, is stretching. TBD if he practices. Trent Williams, who left with a stinger on Sunday, is leading the way in offensive line drills. And there's no Bosa, but there is a Romello Height spotting at practice.
0: All right, and he of course had a broken hand. So the I think the Greenlaw one's the one that the one that sounds like he's got to go through some stuff to see if he can get on the practice field today.
1: Yeah, and again, I just keep, you know, it was a, I don't want to speak for him, a disaster, his Denver experience, right? So I'm sure he wants to inflict pain on any offensive ball player wearing a Bronco helmet, and I hope he gets that opportunity. We'll see.
0: Who we got tonight? Pittsburgh?
1: Pittsburgh at Cleveland.
0: Oh, Cleveland.
1: Yeah.
0: Who do you like in that one?
1: The under is 38.5 points. I don't think many points are going to be scored.
3: Pittsburgh's are going to Browns.
0: Pittsburgh's got Aaron Rodgers.
1: Like, he is the ultimate, you know, I had an arm. and he is just the ultimate downer. Like, I just watch him play. It is over. He's terrible. I just don't like him. Like, no, seriously, just everything about them. And then they win that game against Cincinnati. But what about the other side of the ball? Because he is the talk of the NFL right now, or part of it. It's the Niners, but Deshaun Watson was written off. It was Shedeur Sanders, and we got to get to Deion Sanders. I'll do that tomorrow.
0: No. I want to do that now. I heard Rob Parker say
1: something. Oh, my. And he was.
0: Okay, so what's the. No,
1: but
0: let's
1: I
0: do
1: said
0: it.
1: This since he left. He's just a hypocrite.
0: Who?
1: Deion Sanders.
0: Why?
1: You did all that with HBCUs, and then as soon as they threw money at you, remember, we had this on our show. Mine might have been even pre-Evan or Evan was here. And then he just dipped out and left all those kids to do what they had to do without him, because everything he was preaching was about family and brotherhood and not going for the glitz and the glamour. And the first thing opportunity he got, he was out of there. So, I don't, you know what? I don't want to ruin. I know you want. That's my. He's just a hypocrite to me right now.
0: So, do you think less of Deion Sanders or Nick Saban?
1: Both.
0: No, you can't. It's got to be one or the other.
1: Well, I don't want to steal Rob Parker's thunder. Nick Saban ain't did nothing. Like the black community's part of the black delegation's high to Deion Sanders.
0: For leaving Jackson State?
1: No, voting on this college thing. I'm saving my was bugging you, but I'm yours. But you know what I mean?
0: We can talk about it now. It's not a great one, so you won't.
1: Now, that hurt. It didn't, but I'm saving it.
2: By the way, guys, Brandon Cooks was just promoted to the active roster. The Niners signed him as a practice squad addition earlier this week. Does that change the way you look at Mike Evans?
0: Oh, actually, that's a good point. Can I Pettis has not been activated, though, right?
2: He was just signed to the practice squad.
0: Yeah. So, I saw Pettis theoretically wasn't off the board for playing this particular weekend, but Brandon Cooks has been activated.
1: Evan, I feel like they're going to be delicate or just proceed with caution. I don't think we see Mike Evans this Sunday. I hope I'm wrong with that Brandon Cook news.
2: I agree. And I think that's obviously going to hurt the San Francisco 49ers against a really good Broncos team.
0: See, I think you're right, obviously. It doesn't help. But I think the silver lining is going to be we'll be able to see like how much of a pivotal player he is. Like it feels like Mike Evans is the singular reason why the entire, well, other than Purdy, of course, but it feels like Mike Evans is like the singular reason that the passing game's been so good. Like, it feels like everything.
1: But the O-line, I got you.
0: Everything revolves kind of around Mike Evans being a number one that they haven't had in a while. And whatever he's doing, even when he's not catching the ball, is occupying defenders, which are allowing other players to get open. So, let's go see what we look like without Mike Evans.
1: But he's not ruled out. It's just a feeling we're sharing, but yeah, when he gave me that, I'm like, man, so now Debo needs to, step up. What if we come in here if Mike Evans were to miss this game and Watkins was to put in, another good game? Like, it's the wide receiver position for the 49ers is it's revolving door, man.
0: It is right now. Dale's in Hollister. Hey, Dale, what's going on, man?
3: Hey. Beautiful day. So, hey, Steiny, I got a good one for you. And I have to say that as I drive these veterans around all day in this van that go to medical appointments, it's a real joy listening to KGMZ. And anyway, so a year ago, first off, regarding the number one dad shirt, I think if your children are under the age of six and they truly went with the store with mom and said, get that for dad, then it counts. And once they're over six, I don't think it counts.
1: Wow, okay.
3: But a year ago, Father's Day, not just last Father's Day, a year ago, Father's Day, I think I was at the Salinas or, Monterey Target store, and I see this guy wearing a number one dad shirt. I go, hey, that's cool. Your kids buy that for you? No, I buy myself a new one every year because they never do.
1: I'm not mad, but
0: wow. That's not bad. Thanks, Dale. Appreciate the call.
1: But my daughter gave me mine.
0: I guess I could use it. I guess we could do a clarification here. I'll come around to your side. What exactly? So your shirt just says North Carolina A&T dad.
1: Yes, sir.
0: Okay, it doesn't say you're the number one dad.
1: No, but. I wish that's a little different. Yeah, I wish if I could find that one, I'd have it.
0: I'm talking about the number one dad shirts.
1: I got you.
0: That Seinfeld's dad wore on Seinfeld.
1: I'm familiar.
0: Those are unacceptable.
1: He said six. He did a little harsh.
0: Yeah, those
1: it means more the older you get. Like you had it actually apart, means less. And it means more when they appreciate. The older your kids get, the more you appreciate your parents.
0: And that's the older kids get.
1: And I always appreciated mine, but as I got older, I'd see them and cry.
0: No, you wouldn't.
1: I was like, those are my parents.
0: You cried when you saw Chris Spire last night.
1: Dude, it was last Friday.
0: Seriously. I mean.
1: I'm watching the thing like, this is dope. And Logan Webb won it. And had his young daughter throw him the ball, and he caught it. I was just like, man.
0: Speaking of the Giants, I know you glossed over this yesterday, but
1: what you got?
0: How does Rafi Devers, team leader, sound to you? Wow. I mean, I'm trying to think what was a tougher day for you. Giants are going to win 90, or we got to lose this guy, Devers.
1: I'll take that L because it was feeling that way before he got hot.
0: And two of them.
1: Yeah, well, And I owe Shasky the biggest apology.
0: For what?
1: During the crossover yesterday, I stole everything he had said.
0: Okay, not Tim or Stephen A. or Spadoni or Zotto.
1: Because he said I got more confidence in the coach, Vitello, than I do Buster. And I said that to Willard and Dibbs because it hit me. And you go, Shasky said that. I go, no, he didn't. Anyway, I mean, there's no award for being the man on a 97 loss team. So I'll leave that there. But I'll tell you this. Devers at the last 2.5 months was not the Devers at the beginning. Do I sit back and wonder where they could have been, or is that unrealistic? Had he been that hot from the beginning? But the bottom line is, if you're telling me the Chapman's going to be a third, Schmidt's coming back, wherever he'll be, and they're pretty much going to run it back and go get some arms.
0: 90 wins again,
1: no,
0: then, right?
1: That will never happen.
0: Oh, really?
1: I don't know what direction they're going, because when I went to the yard Friday, it was a youth movement. It was fun. They were fast. Maybe not the best ball players. Some just, you know, young, working it out, having fun. But you could tell they appreciated every breath, every inning of Major League Baseball. But I don't know what your bigger point is. I still feel like if the Giants had somebody that could pay a big portion of what Devers is owed, would they bite? Because
0: why?
1: What are you using? It looks like he was tremendous, right?
0: He had 40 homers.
1: In the grand scheme of things, the rest of your outfit wasn't up to par. So what do you want to do?
0: Well,
1: replenish?
0: What's the difference between trading Devers or trading Steph Curry? It's the same thing. Same thing. If you trade Steph Curry, you're getting rid of your best player and – you're getting prospects or picks back, and nobody wants to do that. And the Warriors won 37 games. Rafi Devers is the best player on the Giants.
1: Yeah, he by far is not the worst. And, you know, I'll say this. What are you going to do with Adames, and what can you do with him? I'll just leave that there. Where does Chapman fit? So they got some stuff with it. What are you going to do to this bullpen buster, and what are you going to do to the rotation? I'm looking at the postseason version of Molly, he was dealing.
0: I mean, as it relates, who's their best pitcher? Logan Webb. Who's their best hitter? Devers. All right.
1: Yeah.
0: So
1: who's
0: if you trade
1: closer?
0: Them, how long does it take for one of those guys to be as good or better than Devers or Webb?
1: But even with both of them, you almost lost 100. So
0: So if you trade them for prospects, you might lose 110 next year.
1: Isn't that like losing 97?
0: No, I think it's worse, but
1: at least you understand the losses that you don't have Webb and Devers.
0: Okay, here's what I'm asking.
1: You know I was all in on Devers.
0: My point is when we talk about should the Warriors trade their future picks for a player now, what we invariably hear is they should do it to help Steph Curry.
1: Right.
0: And those picks, you don't even know. You don't even know if those picks will ever pan out. I'm just asking from the same template.
1: I got you.
0: With Devers. And well, Devers had a better year than Curry.
1: But it seems to me that the Giants, and it's a different sport, and I get it, Sonny, but it seems to me that the Giants are so far away, whichever direction you go,
0: okay,
1: you are still so far.
0: And so are the Warriors.
1: Man. And that's a hard pill to swallow, but I'll tell you what, unlike the Giants, the Warriors are up to bat to see if they're going to lose their version of 97 or make the playoffs and shock us with one health and growth on the court.
0: Well, I'm just comparing the Giants' 67-win season to the Warriors' 37-win season. They both were non-playoff teams.
1: But he got hot as all. Like, the dude's a dude.
0: Man. Let's take Brett. Brett and Walnut Creek wants to jump in here before we get out of here. I think he wants to address this to you, but I'm not sure. What's up, Brett? How you doing, man?
4: Gentlemen, how are we?
1: What's up, Brett?
0: Doing great.
4: No, I honestly feel guru on the sense of what's the difference if you lose 100 or 110? Either way, you're not making the playoffs. I get that. But the thing is, why are we trying to get off Devers so much? I love Devers. I think this guy was the best player in baseball, arguably, the last 2-3 months of baseball. I mean, he may not have the tangibilities and of all the demeanors that we want, and like, you know, Brandon Crawford and a Willie Adames, where they're rah-rah guys, but the guy goes about his business, and he takes care of it. Like, if anything, let's not start at Devers. Let's start at Willie Adames.
1: Yeah.
4: Let's start at, you know, Matt Chapman. Let's start at those guys.
0: I agree with you, Brett.
1: No, that's a great call. But I'll say this to Brett. I overreacted, but I still stand on what I didn't like in Miami from Devers, and that was relatively early. And the team wasn't hitting. He looked like he didn't want to be there to me, you know, just the games during the week. And then he got hot, Steiny. And boy, well, when he got hot.
0: He got more than got hot. Yeah, he had a good year.
1: He had a very good year. It was like a dose of reality to where, and that Brett's right, he's the least of your problems. But my thing is, if you get that same year again this upcoming season,
0: you take it.
1: But where does that leave you in the grand scheme of things if you're still far? Like, if you're going to have another losing season,
0: again,
1: if you lose 85, what, I'm not saying they
0: just
1: are.
0: Just tell me the difference between you worried about trading draft picks for, you know, to get a player in here for the Warriors.
1: I'd rather lose and thinking we got some guys, you know what, Steiny's grown. We're watching this maturation. We got some young guys to look forward to than to have this bopper who's bopping with the best of them, but it's all for nothing because we're not even close to the playoffs.
0: Well, I mean, I don't understand how you would trade your best hitter. And so how long is it going to take for the guys
1: that
0: trade? Yeah. Here's the other thing that people need to understand. If a guy doesn't like the media, it doesn't mean they don't like him in the clubhouse. Just because Devers isn't big on the media and doesn't like talking to the media and is suspicious of the media does not mean the team doesn't like him. They're two entirely different things. And so I don't believe for a minute Devers is an issue in the clubhouse. Mm. I think he just
1: it's kind of
0: let him get to the clubhouse, let him do his routine, put him in the lineup every day, let him alone, and he'll be fine.
1: Yeah, and it's kind of, and I'm talking to myself, kind of funny how all that died down as he started hitting the cover off the ball for me, you know what I mean?
0: Well, again, it's not like he had a good month. He had a good year. I mean, if you look at his numbers, I think he hit a career-high homers.
1: But if
0: Didn't he 39?
1: But if I asked you what was his home run total, he was stuck on, like, after May. It was like, oh, okay. It was regular, you know? And then he went off. Like, the first 2 months of the season.
0: He hit a career-high homers, Goo.
2: He was one-off.
0: One off. So he hit 41 year?
2: No, he hit 37 this season. He hit 38 with the Red Sox.
0: I mean, man.
1: I could take none from him.
0: All right. Crossover coming up next. And don't forget this Sunday, we're back for another kickoff show with Lo Neal and Evan Giddings live from Laughing Monk Brewing right down the street from the stadium. It's going to be your place to watch all the games this year. Great food, great drinks. 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
0: You've heard me talking about him over the last year, and now Jason Beam from Beam Law is joining me. So Jason, after an accident, I got to imagine most people have one question. What do I do now?
11: Exactly, Matt. 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
0: And that's when mistakes happen, right?
11: 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People are overwhelmed. They give statements or agree to things without knowing how it could affect them later.
0: So when exactly should someone call you, Jason?
11: As early as possible. 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We'll help you understand your options and figure out what to do next.
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6: 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Let's welcome in Willard and Dibs on this Thursday afternoon.
7: I'm coming at Will right now. Not with fire. What's going on with you on the internet with these hats?
6: What's up
7: with the hats? I just saw the
6: fire. You got to set it up.
7: Yeah, I was on the internet. I don't know. And Willard, you're behind a bunch of these hats. And then I see one fan say, I want the white one. So now I'm like, fill us in. The hats. What are they origin from?
6: Well, it's called Haka Hat.
7: Haka Hat.
6: That's the brand.
7: Okay.
6: H-A-K-A. Yeah. I'm like slow playing this because I'm like, can some... Can someone go ask if I'm
7: allowed?
6: Dan, you know all the rules. Am I allowed?
0: Are you allowed to like promote the hat?
6: Oh, I mean, look, I wear these all the time. Okay. I've said it on the air before. Dib said it on the air before.
7: And that's the shark one. Yeah, they opened up tonight. The Panther.
6: Shark's themed. Yeah. Oh, yeah. And so it's opening night. So if you go, it's on my IG. Go see it. These are they're
7: you
6: awesome.
7: Sound like me.
6: Am I okay? I don't want the sirens to start. Right, anyway, but yeah.
8: Right. How about if we call you Mike Evans?
6: You're working
8: on the side.
6: Well played. Okay. Well played. Yeah. Although not as gingerly as Mike Evans is.
8: Oh, did you see video?
6: No, someone referred to it as that who's on the scene. I don't think Mike Evans is playing
7: that,
6: this weekend.
7: I just said that after we found out Cooks was promoted to the big.
0: Yep.
7: That's the signal, you would
0: Cooks
7: think.
0: Up and Hodge out, which tells me that, you know, it'll be Cooks and it'll be likely Watkins and Debo and – I mean, maybe even, you know, somebody else.
6: I think the Hodge thing and the Cooks thing are unrelated because they also brought Malik Turner back to the practice

0: squad, and Turner does a lot of the special team stuff that Hodge does.
1: Yeah.
0: So I think what you saw today was Malik Turner's going to be up instead of Kadarius Hodge. Hodge is no longer with the team. And Brandon Cooks being up is kind of, that's the Mike Evans.
1: Okay.
0: That's the Mike Evans thing. So your five receivers this weekend, I think, Cooks, Debo.
1: Go ahead.
0: Jordan Watkins, Jacob Cowing, Malik Turner. There's your receiving core. Yeah.
1: And we saw Watkins, 2 for 60.
0: But Brock Purdy has the Avengers.
1: Well, look at you.
0: He has the Avengers, so.
1: That's for you,
2: Scott. I mean, he's got Kittle and he's got McCaffrey still,
0: sure
2: right?
0: Does.
2: Yeah, okay.
3: Evans is not considered an Avenger?
1: Well, he's not playing.
0: He's kind of an Avenger.
1: Well, we're assuming he's not playing, yeah. That's why.
0: I'm just saying, if Brock Purdy does well this weekend, then, you know, he doesn't have the Avengers.
3: Oh, I got you.
0: Yeah.
3: I got you. Look, I don't expect him to put up 4 touchdowns and no interceptions because this is a good team. So let's see what he can do.
0: Can I?
3: Oh, yeah. Here we go.
1: It's over there, though.
0: Yeah. I'm bothered.
3: Oh, good.
0: I'm bothered.
3: Okay.
0: I don't want to hear that this is the best team the Niners have played so far.
3: Oh, I think it is. They have the best record of any team. The 49ers, the record of the teams that they've played so far is 2-7.
0: That's fine, okay. But it's disingenuous. Yeah. For a month and a half, this team, the greatest football team.
1: You're doing me because I was scared of the Rams.
0: Ever been assembled, the greatest Super Bowl favorite of all time, and then you beat them by 3 touchdowns, and 2 weeks later, the Niners haven't played anyone, and it's because McVay's a dummy with his flight schedule. Not fair. That's not fair. Absolutely beaten a good team. Absolutely they have.
3: Okay.
0: That's all that's bugging me. Well, it's not Friday, so I had to say it now.
1: The Rams. I'm totally with you. I think all three of us are.
3: Okay.
0: Yeah.
3: You can believe that, but I think you also know that that game probably had some outlier qualities that if the 49ers don't look good, let's say they lose to Denver, you don't think we're going to revisit the Rams game?
0: I don't know. I don't know. Why would you?
3: Just because.
0: I mean, it's week to week. People lose football games they're not supposed to lose. Like, like if they lose this weekend, are we like, oh, they're not actually good?
3: No.
0: I'm
3: going to make a differentiation between, you know, beating that Rams team that week 1, from that win you had over the Rams last year when Mac Jones played. Like, that, you know, that was like week 7 or 8. The Rams, they treated like an exhibition game.
0: Or did they look that way because somebody outplayed them?
3: Yeah. Probably, you know, a little bit of both.
0: Puka played in that game. He didn't play since.
3: Okay. So, well, also Denver's a team that went to the AFC Championship game last year.
0: Myles Garrett played in that game. Hasn't played since.
3: I think Denver's the best team they're going to play this year.
0: Okay. I don't.
3: So far.
0: Yeah, I don't.
2: Okay. I mean, I would say that the Rams are better than Denver, but in, you know, the way that the Rams did what they did, that definitely made them a little bit less, I think, potent than what Denver would be. I mean, Denver was home last week against the Rams, and now they travel. But when the Niners play Seattle, that'll be the best team they play, for sure.
3: Yeah. I guess, in what world was a team that just beat the Rams worse than the Rams?
0: I'm sorry, say that again?
3: Didn't the Broncos just beat the Rams?
2: At home.
3: So in what world is a 2-1 team that's beaten a 1-2 team in the previous week better than the 1-2 team they just beat in the previous week?
0: All I'm saying right now is it feels to me like you're setting up to make grandiose judgments based on one game. So, which is what you're doing with the Denver and the Rams.
3: This is phase 2 of the schedule for me.
0: I mean, if we want to really zero in on things, there are a lot of people. I think, first of all, by metrics, you would argue that the Rams totally outplayed Denver the other night. They didn't win the game. There was a call at the end of the game that Sean McVay has publicly stated the NFL's already apologized to them for. Puka Nacua and Myles Garrett did not play in that football game. I mean, there's circumstances at play every week.
3: So if the Denver Broncos lose 27-10, are they better than the Rams? because they kept it more competitive.
0: I'm not doing anybody's better based on what happens this Sunday. That's one Sunday.
3: I'm going through the first three weeks of this season. I think the Denver Broncos are better than the Rams right now at this point of the season.
0: And you and I see that differently. Okay. I think the Rams are better, and I'm not going to make it about one game that's at one place's home. How would they do if they played in L.A.?
3: I don't know.
0: How would they do if they weren't on it? Like, the Rams were on a short week and missing two of their best players. They also totally dominated the first half, and then things got wild at the end. Like, I don't know. There's circumstances, so I'm not going to come out of any one game at this stage in the year and go, okay, that officially means that Team X is better than Team Y.
3: No,
0: I still think, like, I would buy future stock.
3: So what are we allowed to do? Are we allowed to say Rams are better than Miami?
0: You're allowed to do whatever you want.
3: I know.
0: Except for say that the Niners haven't played a good team yet.
3: Well,
0: I think that's crazy.
3: Okay.
0: We spent the whole summer. Guru sat here and would be knocked over shocked if the Niners win that game. Then they win by three touchdowns, and now we're going to say they didn't beat a good team?
3: I'm saying that there were absolutely circumstances in that game that you have to factor in, and I am. I'm factoring them in. I'm not. You got to give them the win, but that was, if you want to do it that way, the Rams were terrible in week one.
0: Then factor those circumstances into week three also, and don't just say Denver's better than the Rams.
3: Well, Denver's, Mark, I mean,
0: yes,
3: they're, Denver's 2-1.
0: Yes.
3: The Rams are 1-2.
0: Right.
3: Denver has beat the Rams last week.
0: Correct.
3: They're a better team.
0: Yeah, I don't see it that way.
3: Okay.
0: I don't see it that
3: way. All right.
0: Somebody's not better just because they,
3: not better because they beat them?
0: Correct.
3: Okay.
0: In one week? I mean, last year the Niners beat and lost to the Seahawks and the Rams. So who was better?
3: Okay. And measure, Dolphins are probably better than the Broncos.
0: Well, the Dolphins, haven't beat anybody. Well,
3: that doesn't matter.
0: No, but of course it does.
3: Well, it doesn't matter that the Rams are 1-2.
0: Over the longer haul.
3: I'm only looking at three games.
0: You're actually only looking at one.
3: No, I'm looking at three.
0: No, you're not.
3: The Broncos are 2-1.
0: But the first two games were against, not against common opponents.
3: Okay.
0: There are circumstances that go into every single one of these games.
3: Okay.
0: What country are you in? Are you home? Are you on the road? Are you in a short week?
3: Well, it doesn't sound like you're factoring in the country.
0: I'm ushering in everything.
3: Okay.
0: I mean,
3: and I think the Broncos are 2-1, and they're the best team they're going to play.
0: And you're allowed to think
3: far.
0: That.
3: All right.
0: That's great.
3: We can let it there, though.
0: Yeah. Right. Yeah. We don't see it the same. That's fine.
3: So,
0: hi, Dibs.
3: Do we,
1: how you doing, buddy?
2: Hey, don't talk to me.
0: Hey, Goo.
1: Don't talk to me.
0: Vanderbilt.
3: Do the wins and losses count yet?
0: Of course they do.
3: Do the standings matter?
0: Of course they do. Actually, no, not yet. They don't. Nobody's won anything yet.
3: Oh,
0: The standings are a snapshot of a moment in time. I'm not going to get to a final analysis over who's better because someone's 2-1 and the other one's 1-2.
3: So the 49ers 3-0 start last year and 3-0 start this year will not go a long way toward whether or not they're in the hunt in week 12 to 14.
0: You're not asking if they're going a long way. You're asking if there's a final decision based on the standings. I'm saying no.
3: I would never ask if there's a final decision based on the standings because it's only week three.
0: Okay.
3: But right now, the standings, if we're going to say that the 49ers are the best team in football right now, then I'm allowed to say I think the Denver Broncos are going to be the best team the Niners have played so far.
0: I haven't said that the 49ers are the best team in football.
3: Okay.
0: Are the Raiders better than the Rams?
3: Who?
0: The Raiders.
3: No.
0: But they're 3-0, Steiny.
3: Okay.
2: Standings.
0: 3-0. The standings. They're 3-0.
3: But that's
0: the Rams are two games behind them.
3: No, but that's what I'm looking at the entire season on.
0: Are the Niners clearly better than the Seahawks?
3: I don't know. Okay. They haven't played them yet.
0: I do. They're 3-0. The Seahawks are 2-1.
3: Okay. So you see how
0: works. Do you see what I'm saying?
3: Yeah, I do see what you're saying.
0: That's not, that's immaterial at this hour.
3: Well, what's immaterial is, you act as though nobody would think that the Broncos are playing better football than the Rams right now.
0: I didn't say nobody would. I said I don't.
3: Okay.
0: Yeah. Hi, Dibs.
1: That was fun. Can we put a rat on the table brought to you by Echo Pest
2: Control?
1: Sure,
2: yeah.
1: Should head coach Natalie Nicasi had her team foul up three? That's not why they lost to me, but I want to just throw it to you. What a game. But should they head foul?
2: Yes. I mean, absolutely. And
1: old girl was on one. I can't pronounce her name.
2: Arike Ogunbowale.
1: Ogunbowale.
0: That was an epic performance.
2: Whatever. My agent, Craig Fennick, RIR, rest in retirement, not in peace. And we were texting yesterday, and he's like, oh, yeah, I'm watching. He's a Notre Dame guy. He's okay. I'm watching Arike. And, okay, it's 14 seconds left. You're up three, and they get across, and it's this and that. Now it's down to seven. Now it's down to six. It's down to five. Now you foul. You foul, especially because no one could guard her, and everything she threw up was going in. So, yes. She's on an unbelievable heater, and you're up three. Yes, you foul.
0: Yeah. I appreciated that Natalie wanted to cover. She didn't want to win. Mm. She wanted to cover. You're up three.
1: Yeah.
0: Spread's 4.5. Oh, let him shoot the three. Miss it. Get the rebound. Get fouled. Win by five. It's a good job by Natalie. I appreciated that effort.
2: Yeah, good effort. Not a good job. And,
0: no, it just didn't work out.
2: I mean, for those
1: of us, we got it tomorrow.
2: We had the over. I don't know if we have it tomorrow.
1: It's not even Sam BK, but we got it tomorrow. That place is going to their first closeout playoff series.
0: I sure hope so. I sure hope so. I mean, the playoffs.
1: She was on one. You can't duplicate. I know Paige was nowhere to be found, and she can do that.
0: The playoffs go through that building.
1: Well, okay.
0: If they don't lose there, then they win. There's a parade, as you guys discussed.
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1: Okay, people telling me not to jinx it, I won't. But I think I like where they're at tomorrow. That place is going to be off the charts like it always is. But now with the anticipation, we got to get off to a good start.
0: These WNBA and Major League Baseball round one, it comes at you so fast. You lose one time and you're facing elimination.
1: I don't like it.
0: It's a
1: lot.
0: And
1: I'll stand on that.
0: It's pretty fast.
1: That's too quick for me. You do?
2: Especially with baseball. If you want to go ahead and host a wild card round, then be better. If not, if you're the wild card team or you're the worst of the three division winners, you host and then you go ahead and have to win two or three.
1: Give me the WNBA model. Baseball, not all three games at the same yard. That's not
2: fair. No, I love it because then it's like a traditional series as opposed to we'll play Friday and then we'll travel Saturday, we'll play Monday and
1: used to do in the best of three back in the day. It was never all three at the same
2: spot. But then you could have your ace pitch two of the three. Yeah. This is a clean three game series where if you're better, it doesn't matter where the games are, just win two of three.
3: Have you ever seen anybody, I was trying to think of something where a guy did what Bryce Harper did.
1: Oh, my God.
3: Drop a ball that lost the game, and then you homer to tie a game, and then you win. It was within the span of 30 minutes where he went from, I'm trying to think if there's
1: Give
3: anything
1: your
3: like
1: cap
3: that.
1: Count, though, the one you said.
3: Yeah, but that wasn't it. Somebody called in and said the cap game against Green Bay, he actually threw a pick six on the first pass. I didn't remember that.
1: Before he went off. I didn't remember it either.
0: I don't remember
2: the one
0: either.
2: I saw earlier today, and I don't even know why it popped up on my feed, but it was Terrell Owens against Green Bay, where his first catch was a fumble, then it was dropped. It was wide open in the end zone, a drop, and then it was Owens.
1: He was terrible.
2: He was awful. And I saw
1: the
2: post game with Pam Oliver from 20 years ago, and I mean, Pam, you look pretty much the same as you did then. So shout out Pam Oliver, but she's asking T.O. and he's near tears. He's I fumbled. I had multiple drops and, the pass came my way and I just wanted to hold on to it and he caught it and he got hit
1: That's
2: by
1: a
2: like
1: great one, the
2: multiple
1: catch too.
2: People. Yeah.
0: I've become a huge fan of Bryce Harper, which I never thought I would say. But this guy, first of all, did everybody catch the what he said in the press conference afterwards?
1: I missed it.
0: I don't want to do it poorly, but he's talking about young kids and the pressures on, because someone asked him sort of about being able to rally back. And he talked about, I've been playing in front of big crowds with a lot of pressure on me since I was 10 years old. And he started talking about those types of moments, about how you feel when you fail, and then what is...
1: I couldn't believe we were in here on air, Mark, real quick. He dropped it!
0: He dropped it. And I think you guys know this. Did Nahegan come in and talk to you too? He's out in the hallway... already planning. He's like, we are going to tap in.
1: I told Steiny that before he popped in.
0: He's like, we're going to tap into Philadelphia Radio.
1: On the way home.
0: They're like, Bryce Harper is, I don't think he'll be back.
1: Right.
0: He's not going to be back next year. I'm like, we'll take him. They can send him to the Giants.
1: And he smashed Schwarber and he smashed.
0: 2 minutes later, the guy dongs one to tie the game.
1: But T.O. is a great one, man.
0: Yeah. I just think, that's... That's a pretty cool moment.
1: They got to win tonight. It's over already. Like when the Giants lost to the Angels, Russell Ortiz, game seven was already over. That's how I'm feeling about. But it's in Atlanta, so I got to slow my roll. But Nola.
0: How underrated is tonight?
1: Ooh. I just. See, they speak in my love language.
0: Four games that I just am like, I'll give them all to me.
1: Now, hold on. I had three.
0: I know you did.
3: Real quick, mention the.
0: You're missing the fourth one.
3: Real quick.
1: Oh, Sharks.
3: Bob Brenly made four errors in an inning.
0: That's correct. At
3: one
0: third base.
3: One inning. And then hit a game-winning homer.
0: Stuck him over at third base. That's correct.
3: That record will never be touched.
1: Gar, in one inning. Yeah.
3: There's nobody that's ever going to commit four errors in an inning again.
0: I think if my memory serves, two of them might have been on the same play.
3: Incredible.
1: Well, that makes more sense of how it got
0: like
1: to four.
0: Like he booted the grounder and then threw. Yeah, it was amazing. I remember that. What year was that?
3: I don't know.
2: 1986.
0: Oh, my God.
2: Yep.
1: So I don't want to say I've been bragging, but I was emotional my last Friday night at the Yard. Last game of the season for me and Kruko's last series calling the game. And I did not know they were passing out the Willie Mack Award. And they had most of the guys that previously had gotten the award there. And, dude, I'm just crying and watching Pretty Woman. I don't know what's going on in my life. Maybe it's the arm. But I'm getting emotional, and I'm thinking, that's dope. Then they're showing the McCovey, his old highlights when I was a kid, getting the posters from Century 21. So I say that to say is, who would you vote for here for the Willie Mack Award? Who would Div say, you know what? You get it.
2: Well, not me, for sure.
1: I was joking because I said you wouldn't want the award.
0: You did. He did remove you from consideration right away.
1: Don't like that 10:07.
2: Like, well, it's not Dibs. And I'm listening, like, and I'm starting to think about it. And I actually had two, if not three, candidates. And I'm not even thinking about myself. And my guy, Daryl the Guru
1: you're
2: Johnson.
1: Mentor, come on.
2: I mean,
1: you don't
2: on
1: like
2: air,
1: that
2: off
1: mushy
2: air.
1: Stuff. That's why. That's what I meant to
2: it's
1: say.
2: It's not
1: well,
2: about liking or disliking
1: into that.
2: The fact that you took, like, you read X me so quickly. I was like, you know what? Wow. Okay. I mean,
1: you aren't the only one, Diz. But come on, man. Who would you vote for? Snotty's saying Joe Hawks.
2: Not me.
1: He ain't in the department. We love
2: exactly.
1: Joe.
2: Joe Hawks is, that's too easy. And
0: we would probably name the award here the Joe Hawks
1: well,
0: Award.
1: There you
2: right,
1: go.
2: Exactly.
0: He wouldn't
1: we
0: win it.
1: You,
0: it would
1: Joe.
0: Be named after
2: exactly.
0: him.
2: Exactly. And it, I mean, I don't want to answer this because it's going to ruin my credibility and it's also going to ruin the bit about how much I really strongly dislike this person. But it comes down to one of these like 6 day a week guys. It's either Evan. Or Lubman, or Chickering, or what's-his-face
0: say
2: in there.
0: Say it.
2: I won't.
0: Say it.
2: Grandy.
1: Yeah, he got my vote.
2: Whatever.
3: I like six people with your vote now.
1: you catch me.
2: Honestly,
0: there's
2: like,
0: only like eight people here.
1: I got you.
2: And honestly, I thought about this after
1: it's
2: you
1: a
2: like,
1: hell of an award, man.
2: Whatever. After I caught a stray from my brother... I do think that the correct answer is Sam Lubman. Like, he does the weekend show. He does the Friedman's.
1: Sammy.
2: He's out there hustling at press conferences. Yeah. And I don't know. Like,
1: I'm mad at you.
2: Lub's out. I'm mad at you. Okay?
1: Will, yeah. How you see it, man?
2: Yeah, boy.
1: Come on.
0: I don't know.
2: It's not me.
1: Look at him.
0: No,
2: know
0: it's
2: that.
0: Definitely not Dibs.
2: Thanks, Goo.
0: Even though he started all of our careers.
1: Well, there's
0: so,
1: that.
2: Including Steiny, and he knows it.
0: Inspirational.
3: And he's got all my endorsements for me.
0: Exactly.
2: Yeah. Oh, I'm coming for Darby Clayson, too. Don't even sleep on
1: good.
2: That.
1: But, dude, that's an awesome award. And I know every team has their version. That was emotional, man. Red carpet, catches the pitch from his daughter. She's a little – I was just like, that's awesome.
0: It's not – he's not eligible, but I was kind of – I was dreaming last week, like, they should give it to Krug.
1: Wow.
0: They should give it to Krug.
1: Didn't even.
0: But he's not technically on the roster.
3: I thought you were going to say Devers.
0: Even though. even though he
1: is Devers outright.
3: Unbelievable. No player has been here a shorter tenure and won the Willie Mack Award than Devers.
0: You'll love this. You'll love this.
1: Miami.
2: You know that Mike Kruko actually went back-to-back on the Willie Mack.
0: I do.
2: 85-86.
1: Now, wow.
2: Back to back.
0: My brother-in-law who coaches football at Lehigh,
1: yeah,
0: texted me this morning. You'll love this. He says, A lot of Red Sox fans are suddenly pissed off about the Devers trade.
1: That got you.
0: And I started thinking about it.
1: To stop.
3: 37.
0: The Red Sox got crushed on this trade. Like, sure, there's the Devers part where he started hitting.
1: Yeah.
0: But they got two gems, and then they gave them both up.
1: Yeah.
0: Kyle Harrison's a Brewer. Tibbs is a Dodger. Devers was the best player in baseball the second half.
1: And they got
2: Jordan Hicks is actually playing in the playoffs somewhere, I'm told.
0: Really?
1: Wow.
2: I think so.
0: I don't know. He's still in the league.
2: Yeah, I believe
0: but,
2: so.
0: But anyway,
1: that was fun.
0: Some of them want him back.
1: But Dibs, you know you're my guy, man.
2: Yeah. Yeah.
3: What do you guys got coming up today?
0: A lot of stuff.
3: Okay.
0: So there's
2: a show. Yeah.
0: All right. Kalena's going to come on from Hawaii.
3: Oh, nice.
0: Yeah.
3: Kalena Azubuki.
0: Yep.
3: Works with Bob Fitzgerald on NBC Sports Bay Area Warriors telecast.
4: What?
0: Lombardi's going to come on after nine of practice.
2: Michael?
3: All right.
0: Maybe.
3: Not the one.
0: One of those two.
3: Not the one.
1: He's not,
3: no.
1: He's not there anymore.
3: Not the, no,
0: not the one who's in the jail.
3: You think?
2: Is it? No, it's Guy Lombard, like the old jazz musician, right? It's not Guy
3: Lombardo.
2: Lombardo. Oh, Lombardo.
3: Guy
2: thank
3: Lombardo.
2: You. Yeah.
3: There you go. 1942.
2: Yeah. Boy.
3: And 95.
2: It's a good year.
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0: I agree.
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0: Give it a laugh. Come on. You're a funny guy. Come on. Give me a laugh.
9: You are funny, dude.
2: Hit that S again.
5: Are they the coolest show in the Bay Area?
10: Hey, no white boys. Hey, cool.
5: That's what people are saying.
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12: This is one of the most perfect ways that I could end my day, getting the chance to talk to Mr. Mark and Dan, you know?
5: We'll let you be the judge.
2: Oh.
5: All I know is it's a couple of Bay Area boys talking sports.
0: I know nothing.
2: Thanks.
5: It's Willard and Dibs on 95.7 The Game.
0: Oh, hi, everybody. Let's do this. Yeah, okay. Thursday, everybody. And it is. It's an underrated. See you, brother. It's an underrated night tonight.
2: It's good Thursday.
0: Ooh.
2: Oh, yeah.
0: Ooh, okay. So Thursday night football.
2: The pick is in.
0: Can't wait. 4:45 pick is in.
2: You're going to love it.
0: I'm going to fade. Actually, these are the ones I hate. Grandy and I are in the same boat.
13: Fade.
0: We both have a side that we think is the right side tonight.
2: Right.
0: And what happens is we want you to not say that because then we second guess ourselves.
13: Fade.
2: So if I'm on your side, you feel less good about being on that side.
0: Correct.
2: Because I'm as cold as ice.
0: Well, you're Dibbers. This right. is what you do. You are here to be faded.
2: Right.
0: That's what you do.
2: And I'll just say this before we get to the pick in 2.5 hours. I feel good about this one.
3: Oh.
14: That makes me feel so good, Dibs. Please.
0: Please say the other side. Okay. So
2: R-E-L-A-X.
3: R-E-L-A-X. Relax.
0: All right.
14: Is that a hint on the side that you want?
2: No, I just want you to relax.
0: Well, you played it, so how could that... I mean, I know he brought it up first. Yeah. Anyway.
2: Yeah.
0: All right. So there's that. Thursday night football. You got an elimination sensation baseball game. You got an elimination Cha-ching! Sensation WNBA Cha-ching! Game. And you've got... Let's freaking go.
2: Oh, yeah.
0: We're making the playoffs this year. Go Sharks. So Florida in town. And so it's a tough matchup right away. But these baby Sharks, do-do-do-do-do, here we go at the tank tonight. So it is a, it's like, oh, I'd call it a three-screen Thursday just because how the I can't do four. But I know they're not all at the same time. So we'll figure it out. But tonight's a night. I love tonight.
2: Yeah, and you love Thursdays in general. Yep. But I mean, you get to the fall and Thursdays, and now it's October, and so... Thursday night football, yes, and baseball, awesome. And I actually was thinking about this from last Sunday where the Sunday, I thought, was one of those Sundays that goes underrated, where you had the President's Cup and I was yacked in, and you had, of course, Sunday Night Football and the Niners and Red Zone and all the rest of it. So we're getting into that sweet spot of all kinds of stuff popping off.
0: I want to revisit that conversation that just happened between me and Steiny on the crossover, because you tapped out, which is fine.
2: I didn't tap out.
0: No, you know what I mean. You were listening, but you didn't interject.
2: There was no need.
0: No, and that's fine, but there is now. Like, I love this. People, like, inside the building. So I'm in one spot. Steiny's in this spot. I sit where Steiny just was. So I come over to this spot once we start the regular show, and I see all the texts that came in, and there's a bunch, like, literally back-to-back texts. Hi, 510. What the hell is Willard talking about? Get him, Steiny.

Next text, 650, arguments between Willard and Steiny are platinum radio. Steiny gets exposed on his Steiny takes. Where'd you sit on that? And again, just to revisit it, I don't like that we're now saying the Niners haven't beaten anybody good. I thought they beat the Super Bowl favorites. I watched that game. What, like, because they messed up their flight? Y'all are giving them a pass? That wasn't the act.

0: And they also had, I believe, Miles Garrett in the game for a while. And so you went there and you absolutely took it to him. So are the Rams all of a sudden not that good? Well, we're going to find out. And if the Rams wind up being 6-11, then you can look back and say, wow, man, the Rams turned out to not be quote unquote that good. You could beat Denver and Denver could go on and be 6-11 as well. So the whole thing about you didn't beat anybody good or last year, like, oh, the schedule, it was a joke. Well, yeah, the teams that you scheduled against, the teams you played, turned out to not be very good. But this year, like, you've got Seattle twice and you got the Rams twice. And so I don't know. We don't know what these teams actually are yet.
1: Well, and they will be what they become also. I don't know. Like, this all goes so week to week. That's why I'm saying, like, I don't want grandiose sort of final sounding judgments. All I can say is that the Niners so far have looked as good as anybody. But what, like, that's kind of when Steiny was like, what are the standings? Do the standings not matter? And I'm kind of like, well, right now, no. Yes, they matter. Like, the games count, but, like, leading the division at the end of 3 weeks gets you nothing. That doesn't get you anything. So, no, I'm not going to, just because someone's 2-1 and someone else is 1-2, that doesn't mean 2-1 is better. Like, that just leaves all kinds of context out of it. Hey, Warrior fans, when Klay Thompson and Kevin Durant both left the season for good, did you just automatically go, well, Raptors are better? Raptors are better? Or do we want context in this conversation? Like, the Rams, I don't know how you look at that game. There's a bunch of different ways to do that. They outplayed the Broncos for three quarters, but the Broncos won. But the refs had a hand. But, do you know, like, I don't know. But and the game was in Denver, and the Rams were on a short week. Do we want these pieces as part of the conversation, or do we want to just go, you lost your worst? You lost your worst. Like, what are we doing?
0: Well, it's all in the NFL. It's all context. And you could look at tonight's game where you've got, you know, Pittsburgh and Cleveland on a double short week. And so does that mean that if Cleveland wins, they're better? If Pittsburgh wins, they're better? I don't even know. Neither of these teams is actually very good, in my opinion. So it's a Thursday night game, and you just don't know. And you look at the 49ers schedule, and there'll be games that they have that are tougher spots than other spots that are a little bit easier. And right now, you had a trip to Australia. You did it right. You came home, and you've got home. Three home games in a row. So, yes, I do think that the schedule is lined up for you to look better than maybe a team, I don't know, like the Rams, who they came back and they had a home game, then they had to go to Denver, and, you know, now the Rams are on the road.
1: I wonder if I'd ask a Niner fan, what if I asked it to you this way? What if the Niners had been the team that traveled differently and they lost by three touchdowns? Would you all line up to be like, but that wasn't the real Niners? We're going to give them a pass. Yeah, that wasn't real. They were tired. So, you know, whoops. But no, that doesn't go on their resume. It doesn't go on their record because, you know, they sort of traveled incorrectly. I don't understand that. I don't understand that. So that's all I'm saying is I don't want to hear that the 49ers haven't beaten anybody good. That's, and I accept the way you said it, which is you're sort of saying, hey, it goes even beyond the Rams. But my God, we're literally going to spend August sounding like we sounded about the Los Angeles Rams and how terrifying they were, and then you're going to win by three touchdowns and take that from them?
0: Well, it's because the Rams traveled last minute. That's why.
1: Well, then the Rams traveled last minute.
0: Right.
1: You're accountable for everything that you do.
0: You are, and you the are tape the, is the tape.
1: Right. So how you play, when you travel, are you awake, are you asleep? Like, you're accountable for all of it. This was a team decision, a team performance. They are a phenomenal roster, and the Niners trucked them. And they don't – I'm not letting anybody take the credit away from them because we have an opinion about the travel. Like, in other words, you would not grant the 49ers the opposite. I know you wouldn't. Nobody would do that. If the Niners had some weird sports science and traveled out there 24 hours before kick and looked poor and the Rams thumped them, nobody would have been like, hold on a second, not the real Niners. Got to wait about a month or two before. Like, you wouldn't do that.
0: And to that point, like, if they, whatever happens against Denver, if you go to

0: Seattle and Seattle suns you again, if Seattle beats you by two or three scores, everyone's going to say, oh, Shanahan's got a Mike McDonald problem.
1: Sure.
0: It's clear. And Brock Purdy can't figure out that defense. And, you know, the Niners, maybe we overestimated them, even though they're 4-1 now, and Seattle beat you 29-11. And you're thinking, oh, boy, well, the Niners aren't at that level. So every week we judge these teams based on the new information and what happens. And I think that's where we are with the Rams right now, especially.
2: And that's fine. Like, I mean, that's part of the deal. You know what I mean? I think it's fine to be excited after three games. There's no reason to celebrate yet, but there's plenty of reason for excitement. And that's because we do take every game as it comes, but every single game has circumstances. What if the Niners do lose this weekend? How long does it take before someone goes, well, all the receivers were hurt. All the defensive linemen were hurt. They weren't hurt in all the games, but to hurt in this game, does that disallow the 49ers from being better than Denver down the road? I don't know, man. I know the whole thing gets nuanced. I don't think, A, there's no room for excuses, but there's no room for robbing people from credit. That's what bugs me about it. I'm not going to allow the summer to sound like it sounded, and then the Niners go to Australia, perform like freaking rock stars, and totally overwhelm a favored opponent who was supposed to win the Super Bowl, who had, by the way, on that day, outside of Aaron Donald, access to all of their people. Whether they were at 100% or not, what's Dibs's rule? You were on the field.
0: Right, you play.
2: Okay, you had access to all your people, and we're going to take that from the Niners? We're going to strip them of their credit for that? Wild to me. Wild to me how many people are saying this is the biggest test they've had all year.
0: Well, and I don't strip anything from anybody, and I'm looking at Minnesota right now as a good example where you beat Green Bay in the opener, and then you beat Chicago without Caleb Williams. You beat them 9-3, but that's a green check.
2: Yeah, he was there for most of it, by the way. He got hurt in the fourth quarter.
0: Sure, and then you go out there and you beat Tampa Bay, and I think that Baker Mayfield also got hurt in that game, but Minnesota's 3-0, and nobody thinks that they're going to win the NFC or even the NFC North, but you're 3-0. So for me, especially in football, what you do and you get a win, you get credit for. And if you take a loss, well, there's blame to go around. And if you have guys who are hurt, well, that's just tough luck. That's buzzard's luck. You go out there with whatever you had. And last year, they went to Philadelphia with Kendricks and Wallow as their linebackers, and they beat the Eagles.
2: Yeah.
0: So you can't look at that and say, oh, my God, great win, and then look at a loss where you didn't have people and say, oh, well, it's only because they didn't have anybody.
2: Yep.
0: Yeah, it's all the same.
2: Of course. Of course. And who doesn't have injuries? I don't know. Do we know any? What team right now is like, yeah, we're totally untouched?
0: Cincinnati.
2: Huh?
0: They have like three guys hurt.
2: Really?
0: I think so.
2: And I don't even, I mean, yeah, like I know all the people that I know.
0: Right.
2: And they're all healthy, but I don't know who I don't know. You know, are they missing a fat guy or something like that? A
0: couple of them, I think.
2: Okay.
0: I'm looking at most injured teams, and right now they have three guys on IR, and that's it.
2: Okay.
0: They're dead last among the most injured teams.
2: Yeah. And look, you know, T. Higgins and Chase Brown and Ja'Marr Chase and Joe Burrow and Mike Gesicki and
0: Yoshivash.
2: And they're good to go. So anyway, all right. Let's get into Niner football, and then there's this. I thought it was a controversial statement, mixed feelings about it, that Mr. Mark Grandy made earlier today about the potential of the Niners playing without Mike Evans in a way, and you stop me if I'm putting words in your mouth, but you said there was a piece of you that kind of wants to see the Niners play without Mike Evans. A piece of you.
3: Yeah.
2: Okay. Is that fair?
3: Yeah, I think the...
2: No, you don't need to explain it yet.
3: Okay.
2: We'll explain it. We'll explain it. 888-957-9570 is the number. 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David Lombardi's on the show today. 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And speaking of Warriors Trainer Camp, it's underway in Hawaii. 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

0: and the game.
1: NFC Offensive Player of the Month.
2: Brock Purdy?
1: Brock Purdy.
2: Yeah. Well, I mean, that month is over.
3: Brock Purdy.
2: Well, let's see what you do in October, Brock.
1: Do you remember? Brock-tober. Do you remember who his first career start? Do you remember who the other quarterback was?
2: It was some fly-by-night, late round, never did nothing for nobody bum.
4: He's the gamote.
2: Oh, it was Tom Brady.
1: Tom Brady on facts.
5: We got a new team in the top spot.
6: Yeah, and you know what? They were pretty much unheralded all the way through the offseason because everyone was talking about Seattle and the Rams, but it's the 49ers at number one. Why? They're undefeated. Yeah, we know that, but they have the best point differential in the league. Brock Purdy's playing as well as anybody. Should be considered in the tier one QB discussions. At least he is in my eyes. Playing within the system, throwing the ball accurately, no negative plays, getting his team in and out of the right plays. I love the way that he's managing every single game.
1: Oof. That's a boom. That's some, when you get Tom Brady to sit down and talk about you that way, that had to feel like a warm fuzzy to Brock.
2: I'm sure it was awesome. And I mean, Tom said everything, but he kind of looks like I did at my best. Because if you think about Tom Brady at his best, it was in the pocket. Look, boom, boom, boom. Like, you know, no wasted motion. I think Brock runs better than Tom. I don't know if Tom throws a better deep ball than Brock. I don't remember Tom throwing a ton of deep balls, but Tom was the king of, okay, I know what you're doing, and I know what we're going to do, and it's going to work, so just watch me.
1: I think the biggest thing for Brock Purdy and why the public is finally, like, all seemingly, for the most part, coming around on his play, the numbers and the wins, and sure, there's all that. But have you noticed over the last 3 weeks how many quarterbacks talk about Brock? Tom Brady, Kurt Warner, Dan Orlovsky, Chase Daniel. Who am I missing? The quarterback portion of the media is just

0: they're smitten. Smitten right now with the way he's playing football. And that's pretty hard to argue. You know, all of us with nacho stains on our shirts while we're watching, and we're like, I don't know. I don't know about this guy. Can't see over the line. Like, I don't know. I don't know what to say. Like, the quarterbacks are smitten with this quarterback.
1: Right. They're gushing because what they see is exactly what we all see, but they're seeing it in a higher level as far as, like, okay, he's thrown one pick and he's been sacked zero times, and through two games he had an 80% completion percentage and he's thrown 9 touchdowns, which is tied for first in the league, and they're 3-0. So it's hard to not, even at our rudimentary level, it's hard to not look at it and go, yeah, he's playing great, he's playing awesome. But when the quarterbacks who actually break it down and see it like he sees it, when they say those things, it has obviously more weight.
0: We want to go to the phones, but Grandy, do you want to hop on real quick and explain the text of why there was a piece of you, and I think you're going to get your wish, it sounds like. Brandon Cooks being called up certainly suggests that Mike Evans is not going to play. He worked on the side, but quote-unquote gingerly today. I don't think that Mike Evans is going to play, and you had made the comment that a piece of you is looking forward to seeing the 49ers play without Mike Evans.
2: Yeah, because I want to see Brock Purdy go against a good defense in the Broncos defense, maybe not as good as we thought they were going to be. They're certainly more talented than the Cardinals and the Dolphins the last couple of weeks, and do that without a great receiver in Mike Evans. And listening to Greg Cosell, you can play the sound in a little bit, talk about what Mike Evans means to the offense and how he changes things. I'm curious to see Brock Purdy playing at an MVP level. Can maybe you elevate the guys around you and still put together a really good offensive performance against a good defense without your best weapon? I know the way you took that was you don't really, you know, fully believe that this is who Brock is. I just want to see him against a bigger challenge, and I'm excited to see him show that he can do it in this kind of challenge.
0: Dibs, I don't know how I have mixed feelings about this, because yes, right, I totally hear what you're saying. The other piece of me, though, goes, it sounds to me on some level like you are still waiting for Brock Purdy to prove something to you. Like, I don't know why. I don't ask for Joe Burrow's, like, okay, Joe, but do it without Jamar and T, and then you're good. I know that's not totally where you're coming from, Grandy.
2: Yeah, I'm not saying, like, have a bad game and I think you're bad. I'm just like, this is the biggest challenge, I think, for Brock of the season. Because against the Rams, you had a fully healthy complement of wide receivers.
0: Yep.
2: And show it. I'm excited to see it.
0: I get it. But there's also, there's a little of that thing in there, which is like, okay.
1: Show me. A little bit of the show me.
0: And we do this to Brock. We've been doing it for 4 years. Oh, that? Okay, now do this. Oh, you went to the Super Bowl? Okay. Oh, you went to the NFC title game? Now go to the Super Bowl. Oh, you went to the Super Bowl? Wait a minute. Now you have to win it. Oh, wait a minute. You can come from ahead? Now come from behind. Can you do it on your left leg? Can you do it on your right leg? Can you do it without your receivers? Can you do it without your line? Can you do it without a running back? Can you do it without a coach? Can you? Can you?
1: It's a little bit like, when is this Steph Curry to me.
0: When is this going to end?
1: Well, and for Steph, and this is a little bit of a contrived example, but they win the NBA title and Iguodala is the MVP.
0: Yep.
1: Then you lose it. Then you get KD, and it's like, okay, you needed KD to win too. And then you go out there and you have the COVID year and they struggle and they blow draft picks. And then 2022, they go out there, they win the damn thing, and he is the finals MVP. So at that point, it was like, okay, Steph, welcome to the Last Supper painting of the top 12 players of all time. So, like, before that, was Steph awesome? Yes, he was. But until he won one without KD, and when he was actually the MVP and he put up 50 against Boston, I think at that moment, and Brock's not at this level, but sure, I do think that there was a certain amount of, like, the haterade of, all right, Steph, you've won one, you won three, but it was only because of KD. Like, show me one where you win it, where you're the dude. And then he showed you that he won one when he's the dude. And now it's like, okay, you're that guy.
0: I like your comp. Because it's
1: a reach, though, because Brock is not Steph.
0: It's on
1: right?
0: a different yeah, planet. Yeah, yeah. But the planet was, it's like we all knew Steph was minted and awesome. But as soon as he won the fourth one and was the finals MVP, that's when you started hearing people go, oh, he might be one of the top 10 players of all time.
1: Yeah.
0: Like, in order to get to that level, But yeah, there's just, I've always sensed that. There's a piece of that. Anything Brock will do, you're like, okay, all right, but could you do it with your helmet on backwards? Can you be that awesome? It's just like, I don't know, when are we going to just settle with, like, you got a great quarterback here.
1: I'm thinking about great quarterback. The year where he was, like, on the short list for MVP, and then he went and played Lamar Jackson in Baltimore, Mike McDonald, defensive coordinator, on Christmas. And so whenever anybody wants to, like, defame Brock Purdy, you go back to that game.
0: That game.
1: Because forget what led up to it. And what led up to it was, this guy was probably maybe going to be the MVP of the league, and he had one bad night, one really bad night. They had a bad night. He threw four picks. He got pulled. So if you want to, like, look at Brock Purdy and, like, disrespect his career, we all go back to that one.
0: There you go. How many starts in are we now?
1: 52, I think.
0: But that was him. That was Brock. The other ones don't
1: care. No, forget the lead up to where if he would have gone out and had a normal Brock game, he probably wins the MVP.
0: And I know that they beat the Super Bowl favorites like a drum, but that didn't count because we said so.
1: Well, it didn't count because they flew out there last minute.
0: Right. So never mind.
1: No.
0: Play a good team.
1: And I do kind of like what Grandy was saying.
0: Okay.
1: I like what Grandy said to the extent that, okay, so if you don't have Mike Evans and you don't have DeMarcus Robinson, and so now you're going to have Deebo Samuel and like Jordan Watkins
0: and Brandon Cooks, who just, just signed off the street.
1: You're going to have other people who are going to be running routes. But to me, this game becomes more about Shanahan than it does about Brock Purdy, because Denver's not great against the run. So you might see a game where they try to win this thing like 16-11 or 19-17.
0: Maybe. I think that's one matchup to watch. Denver's really good at rushing the quarterback. And the Niners are really good at not letting their quarterback get touched. So that's another matchup here. No sacks against the Niners this year. But Denver led the league in sacks the last two consecutive seasons. So there are a lot of those matchups, and it's a chess match. I'm with you. Let's hear from y'all. Matt in San Jose first up. Hi, Matt. What's good?
3: Yeah, hello, Willard. Hello, Dibs. You know the bit. You know how it goes.
0: We love it.
1: It's great.
3: So look, Willard, you said before the break you don't understand why the Rams are all of a sudden considered an unworthy opponent and where all this is coming from, and I agree with you. So I'm going to flip the perspective. This wasn't the real Rams. This wasn't the real 49ers. Wide receiver 1 through 5 is banged up. Bosa's out. We haven't seen Mykal Williams at all yet, so we don't really know what the run defense is really going to look like. And we got a bunch of rookies around, young guys around, that are going to get better. Like, I can't wait to see Dejon Stribling. You think the offense looks good now.
0: Mm-hmm.
3: They're going to get better. So who's to say that the Rams even played the best version of the Niners? Like, we could run this back at Levi Stadium, and they could win, 55-10.
0: Yeah, it's a big number, but yeah, they could, and I dig what you're saying, and Mike Evans is hurt, and the whole wide receiver core is hurt at the same time. Like, yeah, we could be a week away from Mike Evans and Christian Kirk both playing in Seattle. It's a completely different wide receiver core. And Matt, thanks, bud. That's part of a football season. You got to go out there and you got to go out there and be tough.
1: I was thinking the same thing.
0: You got to go do it. You're never going to be full strength. Who the hell's full strength? Like, do you do any days where you're like, huh, today's perfect. I've got access to everything.
1: Felt good today.
0: Did it?
1: Oh, yeah.
0: Because it's Thursday.
1: Well, I mean, good night's sleep. Good start to the day.
0: Out of bed.
1: But at the same point, it's like, oh, my God, 58? Like, I'm one wrong step away from a calf strain and maybe 2 weeks on the IL or the DL, depending on the season. But yeah, right now the Niners go into this game likely without a couple of their big time offensive weapons. And that's where you lean on your coach and you lean on your quarterback. And if Brock Purdy is that guy, and I think this is kind of what Grandy was saying, like, he wants to see him do it without Mike Evans. Not that he needs proof that Brock can do it, but okay, Brock, like, you're not going to have Evans or Stribling or Pearsall, and you're going to have Deebo and, like, maybe Cooks and Cowing and Watkins. Like,
0: people who have not caught passes for the 49ers this year.
1: Right, so for me, it becomes more about, like, Shanahan, where, okay, are you going to do more, like, two running backs and two tight ends? Are you going to do different things to hide the fact that you don't have a lot of receivers?
0: Let's go to Rod and Vallejo. Talking with the 49er fans. Keep it coming. Hey, Rod, thanks for calling.
4: Hey, guys. Great show. You're highly addictive.
0: That's a good thing.
4: I love listening to you.
0: It's a healthy addiction, yeah. Rod.
4: Yes. I just wanted to bring out this point. Everyone thinks that the 49ers lost more players due to injury last year than any team in the NFL. Actually, it was the Cardinals that had the biggest injury issue. The 49ers beat a very good team last week. That offensive line they have is awesome. And I hope the James Conner has been a forgotten man with the Cardinals right now because of their youth. I hope the 49ers can pick up James Conner. He would be perfect complementary to Christian. What do you think?
0: Well, I think, Rod, thank you very much. I think that the 49ers love Kalon Black. Absolutely love him. And youth at running back is a very, very valuable thing, especially at that position. James Conner is a warrior. He is a wonderful football player. I don't really know exactly what their plans are for him. I don't even know exactly what the health status is for James Conner, but let's see. Where is he age-wise? James is something. I can't find
1: he's
0: it right
1: 31.
0: Now. 31.
1: Yep.
0: Which means he's older than McCaffrey. So I don't think that there's, and I have no idea, you know, why the Cardinals and 49ers would get together on any sort of deals anyway within the division. That's very, very rare. So wonderful football player. Not saying I hate the idea, but I doubt that it's in the cards.
1: Well, the only reason why...
0: No pun intended. Yeah,
1: pun intended.
0: No, it really wasn't.
1: The reason why I think that it might actually work out is because he was drafted in the third round.
0: Oh. Mm-hmm. Kyle loves him.
1: Oh, yeah.
0: Why didn't Kyle take him in the third round?
1: I mean, I don't know and stuff. It was 2017, and it was my first year and stuff, and I was too smitten with other guys who actually never played football and stuff.
0: Okay. Yeah. Kalon Black is that's the next answer to the Christian McCaffrey issue. And there isn't an issue right now. They're doing a wonderful job of limiting McCaffrey's touches and the weight that's on his shoulders and all of that stuff. I was doing math today to see if Christian's still going to get 1,000 yards because he's only at 166 right now. He's on pace for about 900 something.
1: Right.
0: So maybe. I mean, if that matters to you. I don't think it matters to the Niners or to Christian, but
1: in 17 games, you need to average just under 60 because 17 times 60 is 1,020. So if you're looking at like 58 yards a game, which it's kind of a weird thing now. Oh, 1,000-yard season. Right. Well, now 17 games, like if you can get 58 yards a game, you can get there.
0: And he's averaging 52.
1: Right. So he's not.
0: So, like he's right there.
1: He's right there.
0: He's right there. I think I did that math wrong. 50, I don't know, 50 something.
1: And whatever.
0: 166 divided by 3. 50, yeah, like 55 and some change. Yeah. Okay.
1: So James Conner drafted number 105 in 2017. The Niners had the pick right before James Conner.
0: And they selected?
1: C.J. Beathard. That's a stat.
0: It's not a stat. It's a factoid, though. It's too bad.
1: Two picks before that, Trey Hendrickson.
0: Oh.
1: It went Trey Hendrickson, C.J. Beathard, James Conner.
0: Okay. So
1: anyway.
0: Not the meatiest sandwich.
1: The draft, right?
0: All right. How about Pablo and Marin? Hi,
1: that's
0: Pablo.
1: That's a draft.
5: That's a stat.
1: Thank you.
5: Look it up.
0: Hi. We did.
1: I just did.
0: We just looked it up. Hi, Pablo. What are you doing?
6: Hey, fellas. Oh, I'm just sitting in the shade. I've been listening for a couple hours, and so to be fair, there's also the show before you. There's a lot of argument going on who's better and this and that, and I know you got to have something to do, talk about, but I just wanted to make a point. Like you were saying, you know, the team is more than just the players on the field, and that decision by the Rams to fly late to Australia, I could see that coming a mile away. I was actually in London. I flew over there, and I told myself, they're not going to be 100%. So you got to figure the general manager, the travel coordinator, whatever, the head coach, all those people are responsible, not just the players on the field. And that was, that makes the Rams less of makes the Niners a better team for making better decisions is what I'm getting at. And if the Rams win the next two in a row and the Niners lose the next two in a row, guess what? The Niners still be in first place because they got the tiebreaker against the Rams. So, you know, right now the Niners are a better team. And I think most people around the league would take Brock Purdy than Matthew Stafford. And I'm a Raider fan.

0: telling you this objectively. You know, the Niners are on the up and up, and just because the Rams lost on a bad call last week, you know, the Denver was down there at the, you know, within the 10, and the Rams still could have stopped them. So you can't just blame it on, you know, semantics or context. I just wanted to say that, that, you know, I just think the Niners overall are a better coach team and better run organization.
1: Pablo, thanks, man. Yeah, boy, I would love to have whoever the PR director for the Rams is right now whenever something goes wrong. Somehow, we have worked our way. We built that game up like the biggest thing in the world for weeks. The Rams come out with a complete and total dud, and somehow this got twisted over the next 3 weeks as, well, that's not the real Rams. So it doesn't count. And the 49ers only beat the Rams because of their travel schedule. It had nothing to do with football. It had nothing to do with X's and O's. Renardo Green did not pick off Matt Stafford. He wouldn't have if Matt was more rested. He would have thrown it over his head. I don't know, man. Like, did it have an effect on the game? I would guess yes. I'm not in their bodies. I'll Greg Cosell you on this one. I got no idea what the hell they were all feeling on the field. At the same time, you can't completely strip the football out of this conversation. There was football. We watched it. The Niners beat the Super Bowl favorites. The Niners have a very important, high-level competition win under their belt, period. And so...
2: And they beat them like a drum.
1: They killed them.
2: It wasn't fluky.
1: Yes.
2: Matthew Stafford didn't fall asleep in the huddle in the fourth quarter, and therefore it was a delay of game, and that's why they lost the game. They went out there, and they crushed them, and I do think that the Rams is an interesting one because they go to Philly this weekend. Then they are home with an extra day against Buffalo. And so they could be 1-4, and you could throw dirt on the coffin if you want. Then they go Cardinals, Raiders, Chargers, Commanders, Cardinals. Yep. So they could be 6-4.
1: Yep.
2: Like, I think that every team, like the Niners are 3-0. Will they be 17-0? Probably not. Will they be 3-14? Probably not. Somewhere in between? Absolutely. So I think every season has a certain ebb and flow, and I can't help but go back to, I guess it was 2 or 3 years ago, and you said this about Philadelphia. You said, oh, the Niners are going in there and they're going to beat Philly, and Philly's broken, and Philly may not win again. And I think Philly at the time was 9-1 or 10-1.
1: It was 10-1.
2: And you were, I mean, you had that one. You were spot on. And every season is different. So the Rams could be 1-4, and they could wind up 11-6.
1: Could end up 13-4.
2: Exactly.
1: Yeah.
2: So,
1: I mean, I just, like 707, be honest, Willard, you know that wasn't the real Rams. Okay, I'll make you a deal. That wasn't the real Rams. But if the Niners lose this weekend, that's not the real Niners. Deal? That a deal?
2: It's not a deal.
1: Anytime you lose, if there's anything challenging in your way at all, it doesn't count, and that's not the real you. Is that what we're saying? Because if we are, boy, is that weak. That is soft like Charmin.
2: Well, the real you is everything.
1: Exactly right. Including, like, what the Rams did week one.
2: Including what the Rams did week three. And miss me with the refs and a terrible call. That was a callable pass interference. You may not love it, but it was absolutely flaggable, and they flagged it, and you lost. And so, yeah, the Patriots last year, easiest schedule in history, and you had no injuries. So is that who you are? Or are you this team where Drake May can't stop throwing interceptions in the red zone? You're probably both of them.
1: Of course you
2: and
1: are.
2: And somewhere in between.
1: Your point about everything is everything. We are whatever we are in that moment, and we're accountable for all of it. Like, survivor pools exist because this changes every week. It changes every week. Are you 100% sure that Baltimore is going to beat Tennessee? Like, are you 100% sure? Or only 98? And if they lose, then what? Are we? Is Baltimore then worse than Tennessee? Or is there context and nuance and changing that is happening all of the time? So 888-957-9570. We're going to keep taking your calls, okay? Jordan and Maori and everybody who's on hold, we're coming, and David Lombardi is 20 minutes away. We're brought to you by Fremont Bank. Here for you, here for good. Sunday, the kickoff show is live. Laughing Monk Brewing, Sunnyvale, L'O'Neill, Evan Giddings. Watch all the early games. Got great food and drinks there and a wonderful atmosphere at Laughing Monk. The shuttle also will be provided by Laughing Monk back and forth from the stadium. You have to sign up, and spots go quickly. So go to 957thegame.com and get that done, and we'll see you at Laughing Monk on Sunday. It's Willard and Dibbs.
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2: It's fascinating. Have there been... you're such a great historian.
3: Why? Because I'm old?
2: Yeah.
3: Okay.
2: Have there been bad teams in the NFL before?
3: Bad teams?
2: Yeah.
3: Bad teams. Bad teams.
2: Like,
3: yes.
2: Every like, some would say almost every year.
3: Yes, okay. And there have been some that have been historically bad, and I'm thinking about the Detroit Lions, who went 0-16 as a team that was historically bad, and I'm thinking about the Chip Kelly 49ers that were 2-14, which I don't know how they won two games that year. They were bad.
2: So if there have been bad teams in the NFL before, then how come no team in the last 45 years has done what the 49ers have done through three games? Hasn't anybody else had a soft start to the schedule?
3: I think so. What have they done that no one else has done?
2: I scored a touchdown on 48% of their offensive drives. Highest mark by any team in the first three games in 45 years.
3: Only 48%? It feels like they've scored a touchdown on, I don't know, every drive?
2: All of them.
3: Right?
2: 48%. Yeah. Yeah. Next three closest teams. Let's see, 2023 Dolphins had that start. 2018 Chiefs, I believe they were good. 2007 Patriots, I believe they were good. Those are the next three in the last 45 years.
3: Okay. I mean, 48%, it sounds like that's probably pretty good, although they haven't had a lot of drives because, you know, they don't really get the ball back that often. They allow the other team to have 14 and 15 play drives, and they end up getting field goals, and then you get the ball, and it's whoop, you score quick.
2: Let's go to Jordan in Walnut Creek. Hi, Jordan. Thank you for calling. What you got?
4: Yeah, thanks, Willer and Dibs. I wanted to comment when you were like, there's that thing with Brock, and I think you could kind of look at it the way Kyle Shanahan is now embraced by the fan base more than ever. Like, up until last season, there was still that something in the air about Kyle where fans weren't fully ready to say, like, yeah, this is our guy no matter what. And you'll probably never get there with a coach, but regardless of the two Super Bowl like appearances, it still felt like he wasn't fully there until last year because he outplayed or outcoached everything he was supposed to do. Like, he basically put on the cape, and the fans realized, like, oh, this guy is no joke. Like, this guy can win with anything. And that's how it is. Like, if you're an employee at a company, you don't really get that promotion until you, like, do more than you're supposed to do. And with Brock, it kind of feels like that same thing where he's doing it all, but he's kind of supposed to do it all in Kyle's system because historically, like, Jimmy G, Nick Mullins, Darnold, like, these guys aren't really supposed to be great quarterbacks or good quarterbacks in the NFL, and they all were with Kyle's system. And I'm not knocking Brock. He's definitely played the best out of any of them. But until he goes above the system, when things really break down, there won't be that full embrace from 49ers fans. It just seems like in key moments, either he'll throw a ball directly at a defender, he'll give you two tugs and an interception and 250 yards in playoff games and stuff like that. But, like, I think until we see, like,

0: oh, whoa, he just really put the team on his back. That full embrace won't fully be there. I'm not speaking for myself. I'm just trying to like kind of figure out why there is that with Brock. And that's what it is to me of like, it's just, and he has to kind of do something that's not even logical. And that's how sports are. They're not logical. They're emotional. So like, I don't think you can really put a logical reason on why we have that with Brock, but to me, and he's getting as close as we've ever seen, because usually quarterbacks plateau and then follow off historically with Kyle and the Niners. So like, he's now kind of proven, and I noticed it week one when he threw the pick and then had the game of his life. Like, he didn't go hide. He like, he went after it. He doubled down and got better. And that's, now I'm kind of like feeling like, oh, he's about to take that next step now. So I think by week 12, Niners fans will see like, okay, he could wear the cape. He could be, he's not going to be Josh Allen, but he can be that closest thing to a Josh Allen. Because imagine what Kyle would be if he had a Josh Allen or something like that. Like, we saw Josh Allen light us up like 6 years ago. Then we drafted Trey Lance the next year. Don't tell me that game didn't have a little thing to do with Kyle thinking, oh, what if I had this in the system?
1: You might be right. Yeah, they were looking for, you know, a plus athlete for sure. Jordan, I think you make some really good points. There's one thing that stands out in there, though, we talked about this a couple of weeks ago, and I get it, and Jordan is right, but I really wish fans wouldn't do this. There's this, it's like y'all need a streaming service or something, because what you're looking for is some sort of great story that doesn't exist. So everything around him went awful. And but he put all of his teammates in a backpack and he put it on his back and they carried them up 8 mountains in a row. He put the whole team on his back and he won the game by himself. And they all lived happily ever after with Super Bowl rings. It doesn't exist. And I don't know why I keep hearing people say that. Why it's, and Grandy, this is a, there's a little, just there's a blip on the radar of this in your point of wanting to watch Brock do this, that, or the other, quote unquote, by himself. It doesn't exist. Even the people you think who have put teams on their back haven't put teams on their back. Josh Allen and Lamar Jackson sure haven't. And I would argue that Patrick Mahomes has always had all of the things that you sort of accuse Brock Purdy of having. But Mahomes had Tyreek Hill and Travis Kelce and an amazing defense run by Spagnuolo, which, by the way, was the better side of the ball when the Chiefs last won the Super Bowl. So I just, this storybook thing of they gathered everybody and he dragged them to the title by himself, I wish that would go away because it's not a thing.
2: Well, it's not in the NFL, and you talk about, you know, 11 on 11, so the quarterback is going to, what, put everyone on his back, and that means that the offensive line never blocks anybody, and he's out there just running crazy and, you know, doing quarterback scrambles and getting all the yards by himself, and the running back does nothing, and the receivers do nothing. It doesn't work that way in football, and even if you do look at that offensively, well, the defense on the other side has to actually be somewhat decent, and if they're not going to be somewhat decent, then you're going to be like the Atlanta Falcons with a 28-3 lead where you go out there and you don't win that game because your defense couldn't stop Tom Brady.
1: Let's go to Maori in Hayward. Hey, Maori, thanks for calling. What's up?
3: Hey, what's up, Willard? What's up, Dib? Thank you, Willard, for your last point talking about, can you hear me?
1: Hello? Yeah, we got you.
2: Oh, yeah.
3: Okay. All right, perfect. Because you say, yo, I didn't think you heard me. Thank you for your last point where you're talking about, you know, nobody is a one-man show. Football is a 11-man sport. People on offense, defense, and special teams. When it comes down to it, everybody has an assignment and they need to lock in and do their job. It's a well-oiled machine. So for Brock Purdy to be at his best, he needs his own line to give him time. He needs his receivers to create separation and also catch balls. So I just wanted to come down Mark Grandy's road for saying that he needs Brock Purdy to basically prove something else to him this weekend against the Broncos, against a good defense, which I disagree with. I feel like Brock Purdy has proven time and time again with less and less, I mean, that he is our quarterback. Can we give him credit for what he's done? Why does he need to prove to 49ers Nation that he can succeed with wide receiver 4, 5, 6, 7, and 8? Brandon Cooks wasn't on the roster 2 weeks ago. Watkins, he wasn't even suiting up 2 weeks ago. Who else? Cowling, he couldn't see the field his first 2 years in the league. Deebo Samuel didn't sign until the end of training camp or the beginning of training camp. So why do we put all these expectations for Brock to exceed when he doesn't have weapons? I don't hear anybody ever talk about if Sam Darnold didn't have Jackson Smith and Jigba. Like, man, if a quarterback has a great player like Mike Evans, feed him the ball. I expect Brock Purdy to overuse McCaffrey and Kittle this weekend. And I'm not going to say, oh, well, since he didn't throw the ball to Watkins and Callen this weekend, I can't give him credit. No, he has to go to the people who are going to make the plays. If Callen, if Watkins are open, then we're going to judge Brock Purdy saying, oh, well, why didn't he throw the ball? Because they didn't create separation. They're going against Patrick Surtain, one of the best DBs in the game this Sunday. We expect wide receiver 4, 5, and 6 to create separation. I don't. I expect that side of the field to be absolutely shut down. So I just want us to give credit to Brock Purdy because I overly feel that he definitely deserves it. Thank you guys for your time. Have a great day. Enjoy the show.
1: Thank you. Thank you. Yeah. Yeah. Take it, Boosh.
4: You're taking it. Willard. You're taking my opinion, and you're spitting it out to the masses in a way that it was not intended.
1: I
4: agree with everything Mayhori said.
1: You turned the mic on, and I said one thing. I said is how I scripted that.
4: And then you started using.
1: Yes, and then you spoke for you.
4: And then you started using words like he still has to prove something. I never said that. I am eager to see Brock Purdy lead the Niners to a win versus a good defense down his best weapon. Because what are they going to say after that?
1: Oh.
4: Everything that it's like what Dibs brought up with Steph once he won Finals MVP. What are they going to say now?
1: You on Team Brock, I guess.
4: Yes, of course I am.
1: Wait, so did I hire you here at Brockistan?
4: Oh, yeah, you're paying me under the table,
1: I didn't know that you were actually part of the...
4: This is not from a spot of, if I only believe in Brock, if he beats the Broncos, a good defense without Mike. This is just, okay, Brock, I believe you're a really good quarterback. Here's another chance to show it.
1: As I have said now multiple times, there's just a teeny little bit of the every time Brock does something, we're like, okay, now do it upside down, and then I'll think you're awesome. It's just a little teeny bit.
4: We got to go to break.
1: Little tinge of it. That's all. All right. Back at Laughing Monk this weekend. Watch all the games. Get the great food, the great drink. Lo, Neil, Evan Giddings, say hi. Go to 957thegame.com and sign up for the shuttle if you're going to the game. Spots are going to fill up quickly. David Lombardi in a moment on Willard and Dibs.
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7: All right, so who are the likely five again? Brandon Cooks.
8: Yeah.
7: Debo Samuel.
8: Debo.
7: Jordan Watkins.
8: Jacob Cowing.
7: Jacob Cowing. And Malik Turner. That's the receiving core, most likely, this weekend against the Denver Broncos.
8: Assuming that Mike Evans is out, and you would be hard-pressed, and you're not a numbers guy, but numbers are numbers, and numbers are numbers, but I think you'd have a hard time coming up with any of their uniform numbers.
7: Oh, well, I know Debo's 19.
8: 19 problems.
7: Brandon Cooks has never played for the Niners, so I got no idea.
8: He'll have a number.
7: Jordan Watkins, 17? 17?
8: Steve DeBerg.
7: You have to know the answer if you're going to make me guess.
8: I'm right. Not asking 17. You to guess. I'm just pointing out that you would be hard-pressed to know any of them. And I think Cowing is 6.
7: Is 6, right? And Malik Turner, I got no idea. So there you have it.
8: I think he's going to wear 80.
7: You know who knows? And is joining us on the River Islands guest line from the SF Standard. It's David Lombardi, everybody, here on Willard and Dibs. Hi, David. What's going on?
9: Not much. How are you guys doing? I'm going to enjoy this weather in San Francisco, but I don't think it's going to be too enjoyable in Santa Clara over the next few days. It's good. Do you guys see this? 94 on Sunday down there.
7: Ooh,
9: which means it's going to be over triple digits probably on the field.
8: On the sunny side of the street.
9: Yeah. The 49ers ain't caught a break that this didn't come for Miami or Arizona, because those are two teams. We've seen Arizona beat the 49ers, wear them down in one of those hot weather games, because they practice outside. So I think that they would be better equipped to take advantage of that. So it's good for the 49ers. They're playing Denver, not one of those two hot weather teams.
7: Oh, yeah. So and I feel obviously for the fans that are on the other side of the stadium, too bad it's not a night game. But here we go. There are always challenges, and the wide receiver core is obviously one of the main ones for the Niners this weekend. David, what do you think? How does this affect the team? What should we expect with that group?
9: Well, I wouldn't be so quick to rule Mike Evans out.
7: Okay.
9: I'll tell you what. I step in the locker room on Wednesday, and Mike Evans has his jersey on, and so does Trent Williams, and that means that they both participated in the walkthrough. –

0: They're sitting there playing cards. Guys who are so seriously hurt that there's very little chance they're going to play are not sitting in the locker room playing cards. They're rehabbing around the clock. Like, so I think with Mike Evans and to a degree with Trent Williams, we're going to have to be ready for constant management throughout this season. And I think that Mike Evans, as we heard John Lynch say when he was doing his interview this morning, he's a guy that's going to really fight hard to play. Now, there is a scenario in which the 49ers tell Mike, and Mike reluctantly agrees that, hey, Seattle's coming up next week. What do you need to do to be over 90% for Seattle? If that involves you sitting this week, then fine. Or they could carry six receivers active on Sunday, and maybe Mike Evans has a lessened role to make sure or to maximize the chances that he's a little bit more ready for the game against Seattle. So it's just one of the byproducts of having a team that's as old as the 49ers are offensively is that there's going to be a whole lot more, this guy doesn't have to practice to actually play going on. And we've already seen a lot of that from the 49ers and with Mike Evans this season. So there's going to be a lot more murkiness, I think, up until the game on Sunday. But I do think that Brandon Cooks being promoted from the practice squad to the 53-man roster is a sign that he has impressed them, because that's a big pay raise, guys. He goes from making up to $300,000 this year to a minimum of $1.3 million just with that one maneuver. They don't give those out like candy, those promotions to the 53. I think it's a sign that Brandon Cooks came in, was in shape, has been picking up the playbook, and they said, all right, we want this guy on the 53. He's earned that, and now we'll see exactly how it works as far as the depth chart on Sunday.
1: Well, Kadarius Hodge gets let go, and he's a guy who's been in on special teams. Does this mean that it'll be Cooks or Watkins? How do they fill that one unique role that Hodge actually had filled?
0: Well, Hodge had a knee injury, and they only have 8 return from IR spots. So they actually released him with an injury settlement, which means that Hodge and the 49ers agreed that his injury will keep him out for a certain amount of time. I don't know what the agreed upon time is. Maybe it's 2 weeks, 3 weeks, 4 weeks. I don't know. But at that point, once that time has elapsed, they will be able to re-sign Kadarius Hodge if he's not on another team, and they won't have to use an IR spot and one of the 8 return from IR spots that they have, because there's a logjam there already. So we may have not seen the last of Kadarius Hodge in the 49ers uniform this season. They signed Malik Turner to the practice squad because he played the same gunner role that Kadarius in the past for the 49ers that Kadarius Hodge has had for the first 3 weeks. So they can always elevate Malik Turner to be the gunner if they need him to be the gunner. And that means that if Mike Evans does play, that theoretically they could have 6 receivers active. Normally you only have 5, but in case Evans is not 100%, but you still want him in that game, it could be the game where you carry 6. So we'll see, but you're already starting to see some of these complicated roster Tetris maneuvers, including the injury settlement for Kadarius Hodge because of how many players the 49ers have on injured reserve.
2: Speaking of those players, injured reserve and pup list, I'm interested to know your thoughts on the timeline for Mykel Williams and Christian Kirk, and is it possible that either or both of them play in Seattle?
0: Mykel's absolutely possible. I think that they were intentionally conservatively playing his return. There were some discussions about having him ready to go for this first 4-week window, but then they said, you know, let's play it safe. Let's push this back a bit. So they kept him on PUP, which means that week 5 is the first week that he's eligible to return. Then the question is, do they want him returning on artificial turf? Because Seattle's artificial turf. Maybe they don't mind. Maybe that's not a factor, but it has been a factor, I think, in the past. So if they want Mykel Williams back on natural grass, then I think week 6 would make a lot of sense against the Commanders. But he's looking explosive to me, seeing him back out there at practice. And that's a huge one, right? That he might be the single most important variable on this defense when it comes to playing against the run. They were the number 6 run defense last year over the first 9 weeks when they had Mykel Williams, and then it completely tanked. They were like number 27 in EPA against the run after he got hurt. So that's a huge, huge one, especially considering all the other injuries. I don't have as much information on Christian Kirk, beside the fact that I know that he's eligible to come off of injury.

0: standard reserve by rule for week five. So we just have to wait and see. I do know that the calf has bothered him for a long time, and that he did what? A part of one training camp practice and then was back on the shelf. So that has to be a concern, but anything they can get from Christian Kirk this year would be a bonus, and we'll see if he's ready to go for week five.
1: Any sense on the Nick Bosa piece? And I know that part of it is you couldn't put him on injured reserve because you've got a logjam of guys you want to reactivate from there. Is that as simple as the case, or is he maybe going to be ready to go within 4 weeks?
0: I think you have to look at this big picture with Nick Bosa, and that is the guy's coming off of his third ACL tear. He's playing at an extremely high level despite coming off of a third ACL tear. He's completely changed games in which he's been involved so far this year. And you have to take a long, hard look at it if you're the 49ers. And I think they did this heading into the season. I think they're realistic. I think that there was an expectation that he'd have to aggressively manage not only the knee, but stuff that could be connected to the knee. And they realize this is going to be a 20-game marathon if they go all the way to the Super Bowl. And he's got to be ready for the stretch run and for the playoffs. And I mean, you're not going to win it all without Nick Bosa ready for that. So the second that something happened, like the calf, even if it's minor, even if it's small, they ought to be ready to shut him down for a period of time, an indefinite period of time. Now, if you're the 49ers, you have to make sure that the big picture plan is very, very, you know, kept in mind at this point. I don't know exactly when he's going to be back, but I can tell you that if they keep on winning games, even without him, they're buying themselves more time to play the big picture here. Because it's really fair to ask, if the guy is coming off of his third ACL tear with the type of torque that he's putting on those muscles, I mean, it's not something that's natural right in this league, which is why I think you see so many injuries now, is these guys are pushing their bodies to the absolute limits. But it's very fair to ask, how many games of Nick Bosa do you realistically have this year where he's playing at a really high level? And you can shorten the demand. You can make the ask more manageable by stacking wins now, even without Nick Bosa, so that he is primed and ready to go for when you're trying to close this one out down the stretch.
2: David, a little early for this, but based on a really good start and the cap space, which I know you're really good at, in what way are the 49ers positioned to be very aggressive at a forthcoming trade deadline if they do still need some help, defensive line, wide receiver, et cetera?
0: Oh, well, I think they're ready to be aggressive now. I just don't know if any potential trade partners are ready to be aggressive. It's October 1st, right? So once the calendar turns to October, that was the month in which the 49ers traded for Christian McCaffrey, but that was considered a very early trade on the calendar. And Carolina was a mess back then, so they obviously were in sell mode a little bit early. There are teams that are messes already. I'm already looking at Khalil Mack and the Chargers. I mean, that's a mess, and they've got another tough game coming up this week, so we'll see what happens with them. But as this month moves on, the obvious targets, I think, will start to really materialize. And at that point, the 49ers can make a move. But you've got to have two to tango for these trades. So I would give it a couple more weeks at least before anything serious can happen.
1: And when you look at this roster, David, do they see internally as Mykal Williams being somebody that's going to be an addition, and even Nick Bosa and Christian Kirk, do they see guys getting healthy maybe as the pieces that they would otherwise go out and trade for?
0: Of course, with Mykal Williams, I think that with Bosa, I think the plan all along, you know, people are like, well, why did they reinforce that position? Well, it's because they couldn't, there was no competitive pricing this offseason. There's no way they, for example, with Max Crosby, there's no way they could have beaten out the Ravens offer for Max Crosby. And that was one that ended up getting nixed by the failed physical over in Baltimore anyway. So I think that the 49ers always had looked at this as pre-deadline is when we could find something that actually works within the larger framework of cost efficiency. So, but obviously, like, Mykal Williams is somebody you count on getting back. You used the first round pick on him last year. He was already a transformative piece of your run defense. You hope to get him back and help to get him explosive, to help set some edges, to work on the inside on some of those passing downs. They already made a really good move last year for Keon White. You know, a lot of people, I think, scoffed at it because it only cost them a sixth-round pick, but he had 20 pressures for the 49ers down the stretch. He outplayed Jalen Phillips last year, and the Eagles used a lot more, a third-round pick on Jalen Phillips, and they're sure happy that they have Keon White right now. So now you look forward and you say, okay, how much can you expect out of Bosa? Who's out on the market? Max Crosby might not be on the market at all since the Raiders are 3-0, but you can look at other pieces who might be available, and you try to supplement, right? I think you throw numbers at this if you're the 49ers. You've got to come in waves along the defensive line. You obviously have injury questions with Bosa. You have Whit Williams coming off the torn ACL. So the more the merrier, the more quality guys you can bring in that room so you can come in waves, the better as you try to finish out this marathon.
2: David Lombardi, SF Standard on Willard and Dibbs, 95.7 The Game. Speaking of Keon White, let's throw Dre Greenlaw in there too. Both of them, I know, did not practice again today. Are you expecting them this weekend?
0: Keon, I would expect. He actually fell into the category last year of one of the guys who didn't really have to practice but ended up playing. As long as he showed up on a Friday, he was ready to go. He, I saw him warming up with the team on Wednesday. And again, I look for little hints, especially with a veteran-laden team, because back in the day when I first started covering the 49ers, if the guy didn't practice Thursday, it was over. He's not going to practice. It's so different now with all these vets. And somebody like Keon, I look at the hint of him warming up with the team before not practicing instead of just exclusively being in the training room. I think that's a hint toward him playing on Sunday. Somebody like Mike Evans sitting in the locker room playing cards in his jersey with Trent Williams, that's actually a positive hint that either he's playing on Sunday or it's an injury that the 49ers are actively choosing to manage ahead of the Seattle game. So small stuff like that actually I think is shining in the 49ers' favor in those injury cases.
2: What about Greenlaw?
0: Greenlaw has been working on the side as well, and I think he really wants to play against Denver. He spent the season there. So I know it's the quad, and the quad is something that slowed him down last year. But I think I would actually, my gut tells me that Greenlaw will play. Now that's a guess, but I have seen him out on the side. And if I hadn't seen him out on the side, then I would say absolutely not. So I would err toward Greenlaw playing on Sunday.
1: What do you think of this defense so far, David? Because you look at a lot of these long drives, but they're not culminating in touchdowns against San Francisco. When you watch these three games, what do you make of this defense?
0: Well, when they had Bosa, then they gave up 7 and 13 points. And, you know, I think a touchdown out of that was in garbage time against Miami. So with Bosa out there, I think this could be a top five defense. And obviously they're probably going to think about something at the trade deadline to really bolster that whole ethos of you need a bookending pass rusher to allow the defense to close games out and be one of the top units in football. Without Bosa, you start to inch into last year's territory where the pass rush wasn't good enough, so you just have to build a shell and keep everything in front of you. And last year, they weren't even able to do that. They gave up some explosives last year, but they actually lead the entire league in explosive play rate allowed. Like, they're number one this year, which is the hard part. And that's the one thing, like, if you're playing money ball with the defense and you can only pick one thing to stop, you would pick the explosive plays. And that they did that very well against Arizona. They've done that very well all season. What they needed to do better against Arizona is find a way to force a takeaway. And they're down in the bottom five of takeaways forced, and they needed to be better in the red zone. They needed to hop on an opportunity to end some of those drives, and they didn't do that. So that's the point of improvement. You're not going to be a dominant defense minus a splash trade minus Bosa. If you could get Bosa back and make a splash trade, well, now they're cooking with gas, right? But that's not coming through this door probably in the next few weeks. So you're going to have to get through October without, you know, probably both of those components, at least for the next couple of weeks with Bosa. We'll see what the timeline on him is. And until then, you build that shell. You don't allow explosive plays. That's up to the safeties, the DBs. They're really good there, and Raheem Morris. And then you pick and choose your spots to pounce with blitzes, with disguised coverages, and you try to generate more takeaways. That's the formula. And you know what? The bottom line for that formula is that the best defense is a really great offense, and they've got the best offense in football. So that's what they've got to keep on doing, stack wins and wait until you can actually have a top five defense down the stretch onto this season once Nick Bosa and company come back.
2: David, that that dominant offense has really kind of leaned on the passing game more than anything else. I don't know if that's anti-Shanahan and you know, the way he's done it in the past, but I've also seen what you've been talking about on the metrics of the Broncos' run defense right now. Do you think that this is a week where the 49ers kind of, they lead with McCaffrey and Block first?
0: You lead with whatever the defense dictates. So if the Broncos are stacking the box, Brock is passing. If the Broncos are afraid of Brock, which is what the Rams were in week one, they're running nickel every down, then you just run it down their throats. Like you that's how Shanahan has always operated. You go with what the defense is giving you, right? But the Broncos have been exceptionally poor against the run, which leads me to believe that there will be openings there. I think just in general with Denver, guys, this is a team that had 68 sacks last year. It was the most in the NFL by like 14 sacks, like a crazy amount. The Rams were controlling the game in the first half when they were nice and balanced and they're rushing at 5 yards a pop. And then for whatever reason, the Rams kind of panicked and the Broncos scored two quick touchdowns. And all of a sudden the Rams felt like they were in deep water and they got a little pass happy. And Stafford, you know, threw a couple to Talano Hufanga, including that pick six. Really the opposite happened as the 49ers against the Cardinals, where the 49ers, they calmed down offensively in that second half after they lost Evans, and they just grounded out. Short pass game, good run game, and even though the defense faltered, the 49ers won the game on offense. Same kind of thing I think that needs to happen with Denver. They're one of the worst first-half teams in football, one of the best second-half teams in football because that pass rush gets going. The way that you mitigate it is that you try to control that game on the ground. I don't know what's up with the Broncos' run defense, by the way. They were good last year. They missed 24 tackles against Kansas City. They look like crap against the Rams. I don't know what's going on there, but I do think that the 49ers are looking to capitalize on that. But again, you can't just capitalize on it by entering the game saying we're going to run it down their throats. You've got to be balanced, because if they're selling out against the run, you've got to loosen up that box. The 49ers are in a really good position to be balanced. They've got Purdy at quarterback. They got weapons on offense. They've got Christian McCaffrey. So I think they're in a good spot to stave off that Broncos pass rush.
2: David, great stuff, man. We appreciate your time. Thank you.
0: Yeah, thank you, guys. Enjoy. Have a good one.
2: Indeed. You too.
1: Thanks, David.
2: David Lombardi, SF Standard. Hold the phone on Mike Evans is probably not going to play.
1: He's playing cards.
2: Yeah, it's playing cards.
1: I mean,
2: with Trent.
1: Right, and I mean, if he's playing spoons, which is kind of an active card game, maybe that it's different if you're just playing, like, I don't know, P-knuckle or something else. Wait,
2: Mike Evans and Trent Williams are spooning? Is that what you just said?
1: That's not what I said at all.
2: Okay,
1: all right. Yeah.
2: I'm just checking.
1: It's a card game.
2: I just want to make sure.
1: Spoons.
2: Yeah.
1: And, I mean, if he is in there in uniform playing cards, that tells me, and I mean, it tells David that he's probably not in need of, like, round-the-clock therapy.
2: Yeah, it doesn't sound like he's in pain anymore. Or at least not in a lot, certainly not the amount of pain that he was in on Sunday. So we'll see. And, you know, I like what David's saying from the standpoint of the Niners usually go with five receivers, but maybe this time they go with six because Mike Evans tries to play, but they need to be prepared for him to go out there and not be able to finish. I don't know. I want to fight against this thought because I have in the past. I think all you can do is play the game in front of you. I want the team to play these the same way we play survivor pools. What's the number one rule of survivor pool? Don't worry about week eight if you're in week five. Like, you got to win right now. And these games are all so important. But when you're 3-0 and you're going to Seattle next week, that is it's a vibe where you kind of want to just be like, hey, I don't know, maybe take the week off. Listen, Seattle was the team where you needed one-on-one separators, man beaters. I really want Mike Evans to be healthy for Seattle. Not saying he shouldn't play this weekend. I'm just saying I really want
1: him. Well, if you had your pick, you'd rather have him be healthy for Seattle.
2: Yes. And
1: just looking at some of the advanced analytics of Denver, they are ranked 32nd, dead last, in EPA against the run, which is expected points added to any play. So Denver's defense through 3 weeks against the run, the worst in football.
2: We're brought to you by Fremont Bank, here for you, here for good. Let's get back to your phone calls. 888-957-9570. And Dibs, you've been waiting all week to ask this question.
1: Oh, yeah.
2: Which is, to what level are you already convinced on the Niners? Or do you need to see Denver and Seattle before you really kind of jump out of your shoes? We can get into that. Your calls are absolutely welcome. Are you already convinced? Or do you need a couple more weeks? 888-957-9570. 9570, that is the number. This is Willard and Dibs. And this is Willard for Kalshi. Football season is here, obviously. Our predictions are running hot and heavy. 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Will the Browns beat the Steelers tonight? 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
4: How would you answer the question?
16: The question of, do you have to be such a homer?
4: No, that's not the question.
16: Well, what question are we talking about for those people who just joined us? Like, do I need to see two more weeks to anoint the Niners as the real deal? I don't need to, but I'm interested to see, not only this week, because Denver is a team that I think is vulnerable, and they're on the road, and they got the Rams at altitude, and Denver's run defense is not very good, but Seattle, Like, go to Seattle and beat Seattle, and that would be, for me, the most impressive win of the five games you've played. Mm-hmm. But I already believe that the Niners are, quote-unquote, real. Like, are they one of the teams that can win the NFC and win the whole damn thing? Of course. Even if they lose both of these games, I still believe that. But I also think that there are some out there that, oh, I mean, the Rams, they blew the travel. They're exhausted. Miami's pathetic. And you always beat Arizona. Now what? Well, Denver. Like, Denver is, I think Denver's better than what they've shown so far. Maybe mm-hmm. I'm wrong. And Seattle is the defending champ, and they're the gold standard right now.
8: Uh-huh.
16: So for me, no, I don't need to see any more. I already believe that if healthy, like you got George and Trent and Fred and Brock and Christian. And so, yeah. And Mike Evans, you're good. You're a good team no matter what.
8: I'd like to play Family Feud with you. That's what I'd like to say right now. Because that was good answer.
16: Thank you.
8: Good answer, Dad. Good answer.
16: Thank you.
8: Yeah.

0: Exactly right. I think it's funny that, okay, let's pull that apart for a minute. Go do it in Seattle. And then what? What if they don't? What if they don't? What if they're 4-1 and they don't? What? Okay. So
1: you're tied for first with Seattle, and they have the tiebreaker.
0: And Seattle, okay. I mean, the Niners beat Seattle early in the season last year. So, like, a lot can change between October, November, and December. And if we're going to play as if these are elimination games, in other words, only if you do that are you good. You're only good if you do that. Well, then haven't the Rams already been eliminated? Or are we going back to that doesn't count because that wasn't the real Rams? I guess all I'm saying is I'm in full agreement with you. There's really, like, here's what I would say. If something goes wrong over the next 2 weeks and they lose one or both and on some level look really, you know, poor, a lot worse than they've looked in the past, I'll be very disappointed. These next 2 weeks are opportunities for disappointment, and they are opportunities to be impressed. They are not opportunities for me to either confirm or deny what the 49ers are. I don't know why you would look at these three games and not react to what we're seeing. Why wouldn't you? Why would you need it comes from the same place and why, and I'm doing this playfully, Grandy, but it's the same thing when we go, okay, now do it without Mike Evans, Brock. I'm fascinated by the idea of team does something good, team does something good, team does something good, and we go, okay, now do this. It's like, look, what if they go 5-0? What if then? Now you're convinced of what? Because I'm still convinced of, in some ways, nothing. I already feel like they're a very good team, but being 5-0 does not win you the Super Bowl. It doesn't, like, this has to go all year long. So, I don't know. To a degree, I think what I'm saying is these next two games, they're all huge. I don't think they're quite as big as we're making them out to be. That's what I would say in this moment.
1: It's a little bit, I think, of a litmus test. And, you know, you look at it like, okay, Denver. Denver was a playoff team. Denver was one of the last four teams standing last year. They're off to a little bit of a uneven start. But if you beat Denver, well, boy, that's a thing, even though it'll be your third straight game at home and you would have been home for like 23 straight days. So there are advantages that you have in this matchup. But you go to Seattle and you beat the defending champs up in Lumen Field. Well, now you're a Super Bowl favorite. Well, what if you lose? Eddie Pinheiro happens to doink another extra point and you lose 28-27 on a doinked PAT. Does that mean that, oh, now you're not any good?
0: Well, I mean, listen, there's a common thread. I know people think that Kyle Shanahan might have a Mike McDonald problem, for example, and maybe he does. I think that's an interesting sort of way of looking at it. The other side to it, though, is I always feel we do too much of, well, the Niners, they need to go to Seattle and do what they didn't do at the end of last year. Well, those were two different teams. They're not like, I get it. They're the defending champs. It's the same coach. It's the same quarterbacks. I'm not dismissing all of that, but we're starting at zero. We're starting over. And so you can actually win the Super Bowl without beating Seattle at all this year.
1: Or ever.
0: You don't need to do a damn thing to prove this, that, or the other. I just don't look at it that way. I think outside of something very bad happening health-wise, I would be very surprised if the 49ers don't arrive at the bye, which is week 8, at least 5-2. That would surprise me. And 5-2 is great. Could it be better? Sure. Sure. 6-1, 7-0. Those things are all, but I like looking at outside of the roster is way different than I think it to be right now. I'd be very surprised if the 49ers don't arrive at the bye at least 5-2.
1: And 5-2, honestly, in this moment feels a little bit disappointing.
0: I hear you.
1: And I mean, not that you'd be 5-2 and you'd be gutted. And it depends on how the 5-2 goes. If you beat Denver and Seattle, But then you go out and you

0: lose to Washington and Atlanta, well, that 5-2 would feel different than if it happened the other way. Well, Denver gets you because Denver, they're a good team and the spread is 3 and you go to Seattle and they beat you and then you handle the teams you're supposed to handle. That 5-2 with momentum going into the bye with 2 straight wins would feel different than the other 5-2, but just looking at it from 30,000 feet, like 6-1 right now, I'm feeling like 6-1 is about what it, quote, should be.
1: Okay.
0: I think you should be able to beat Denver. The offense has been so, not perfect, but they've been humming. There's been very few hiccups, and you had the number earlier. I think 48% of their drives touchdowns have resulted in touchdowns, yeah. And I looked at all 27 drives. 2 of those were kneels, so you take those 2 kneel downs out. Now you're at 52%. You had a missed field goal. You had 3 made field goals, 1 pick, and 7 punts. But by and large, when you get the ball, half the time you score a touchdown. And this thing's been humming at that level.
1: No doubt. Denver is a weird one. They're a weird one. I don't know what to make of them. And I was fascinated by what we learned from Cosell and Schlereth earlier this week about some of the young quarterbacks in the league. Schlereth got me when he was like, well, Caleb Williams is awesome, but he's not good yet. I'm like, what are you talking about? And again, this goes to the learning process that I think so many of us are always in with regard to what makes a good quarterback, or do we really have a high level of education about what we're watching? And so why are former quarterbacks more enamored with Brock Purdy than the fans are? I get it, because they know the little ins and outs and idiosyncrasies of what's happening on the football field. So Caleb Williams and Bo Nix, what they're both really good at is leaving structure and making a play. They're wonderful athletes with wonderful arms. They've got that thing that supposedly everybody's looking for in a draft, and it's why both of them are early first-round draft picks. But what it does mean is when you're in the first quarter, and I think you even made this point earlier in the week, when they're on the script, it's not good. It's not like their offense right now. I don't know if you've watched a lot of Bronco football. They do, like, Sean Payton gave up play calling duties to Davis Webb because they didn't want to lose him. So he's their offensive coordinator. They needed to give him play calling duties. And for most of the first 3 games, people are like, dude, what are you calling? This is not good. And it's not going anywhere. They can't run the ball. They can't get Jaylen Waddle going. They can't even find him out there. He was in a walking boot at the end of the game last week. I don't even know if
0: practice today in full.
1: Good. So he's in, but he's not 100%. But I don't know what's going on. And then they fall behind. And the next thing you know, they're like, hey, Bo, let's just let it rip. And then all of a sudden they can come back in a game. And Denver did this all year last year. And all of a sudden it made sense to me. And I went, ugh. We're looking at this all wrong. So what we do, and this matters to Purdy and the discussion, what we do is we go, I love that quarterback who can come from behind. He can come from behind. Can you come from behind in the fourth quarter when the other team knows that you're passing? You know what? Maybe Caleb Williams and Bo Nix are a little bit better at that. Maybe they are, but there's a reason they're better at it. It's because they suck at the first part.
0: And they're always behind.
1: Exactly. And that's not what you want. So we do this whole Kyle Shanahan only plays well from ahead. Well, maybe there's actually something in those ingredients, which is that Brock Purdy is good in structure. Joe Burrow is good in structure. Patrick Mahomes is really good in structure. And then you get some of these athletic guys, and it gets really fun to come from behind in the fourth quarter, and we go, see, that guy, he's got the it factor. And it's like, sure, he's got the it factor, but how about if he just doesn't fall behind? How about if you're good when you start? And I think that's a fascinating dichotomy to watch in this football game this weekend. The Broncos had zippo at halftime. Nothing. They had not scored. And by the way, a major part, the most important part of their comeback was a score by a guy named Talanoa Hufanga.
0: Hufanga?
1: And Bo Nix had nothing to do with that. So I'm really interested to see. That's how I see these two teams going into this weekend. You've got the structure kings who are right now the best offense in football. And then you've got this young team that's athletic and they take a lot of chances and they're never out of the game, but they're probably going to be trailing at half. I would think that they'll be trailing at half. We'll see.
0: Yeah, they got outgained against the Rams by 225 yards. That is a gulf that you don't normally win. When you get outgained by 225, you normally lose that, but you mentioned Hufanga. They were down 16-0 at halftime. They scored 30 points in the second half, including the pick six that you mentioned. So I'm really a little baffled by Denver because Denver doesn't run the ball great, but the Niners don't stop the run. And the Niners can run it pretty well. Denver doesn't stop the run. So this, to me, is going to probably be, in my opinion anyway, and I know it's going to be hot down there. David Lombardi said the forecast is for mid-90s.
1: That was interesting.
0: Get your sunscreen if you happen to be on the visitor side of the field. But this one feels to me like the kind of game that should be played in the rain in Denver, because I think the Broncos are going to try to run it. The Niners don't really stop it great. The Niners are going to try to run it. They may not have Mike Evans at a full 100%, and Denver doesn't stop the run either. So I think you're going to see each team trying to 3 yards in a cloud of dust each other into submission.
1: I'm trying to, okay.
0: Just my thoughts.
1: Yeah, no, I think those are, you're probably spot on as far as the way they're going to try to make it go. I mean, the Denver Broncos, let's see. The Denver Broncos are 2-1 this year. We're all remembering the Rams game. They also beat the Jags,
0: right,
1: which I think is that's a quality win. The Jags are good. Don't forget their first game. Their first game was that opening Monday night in Kansas City. They got walloped. Like, that was embarrassing. I can't figure them out. I can't. The majority. Here's what I will say, and maybe there's a texter who's texting in who's a Broncos fan. So maybe, let's see, 719. I'm talking to you. Can you text in again and either agree or disagree with this statement? The majority of the time that I've watched the Broncos this year, they've stunk. The majority, not all of it, but the majority of the time when the TV is on and I'm watching the Broncos, I'm like, it doesn't look right. Your defense does not look as good as it did last year. Bo Nix does not, they don't run the ball well. Bo Nix can't find his receivers. But then, you know, you work in the second half against the Rams and they caught a little lightning. And the game against the Jags was a little bit of a rock fight, and they worked it out, and they won a close one at home. But more quarters than not, I would argue, it doesn't look good. It doesn't look good. So
0: Of the 12 quarters, they've probably won maybe 4 of them, but they won the 2 quarters against the Rams in the second half, and they won a couple of quarters against Jacksonville. And like you said, it was a bit of a rock fight, and you ultimately made the plays, and they actually got the ball back, and they were able to, you know, go 59 yards and not score, but kill the clock and kill the game. And the Chiefs one in the opener was, yeah, you got hammered, and turns out Kansas City's really good.
1: 3-0.
0: Right. One of 5 undefeated teams.
1: I think I can name them. Niners.
0: Yeah.
1: Vikings.
0: Yeah.
1: Chiefs.
0: Yeah.
1: Raiders.
0: The autumn wind.
1: And the Bills.
0: Correct.
1: I get it.
0: So we're most likely going to get down to 4 this weekend, maybe even fewer than 4.
1: Well, we're definitely going to get down to 4.
0: Ah.
1: No.
0: Ah.
1: It's not happening.
0: No.
1: Ah. It's not. There's not going to be a tie.
0: Ah.
1: You listen to 95.7 The Game, KGMZ FM and HD1 San Francisco and Odyssey Sports Station in the home of the Golden State Warriors and Valkyries. Come on, Valks. Come on. Don't be messing around.
0: Dude, foul.
1: Always live on the free Odyssey app, coming live from the Laughing Monk Studios. Let's go to Marvin Livermore. Hi, Marv. Thank you for calling in. What's up?
2: Guys, long time no talk to you. Appreciate the topic.
1: Thanks, man.
2: Hey, two things. One, I have a little disagreement with you, Willard, and I test on quarterbacks.
1: Okay.
2: Because if what you're saying is true, then how do we vote for the quarterbacks to get into Hall of Fame? There has to be a differentiator, and so there has to be an eye test. So,
1: well, Marv, can you back up and I don't know what point I made that you're responding to.

0: because you say if when you look at Lamar Jackson, Allen, and those guys, hey, they might do something athletic, but they haven't won a Super Bowl. So what's the differentiator between them and Brock? And so when you're saying Brock's numbers are great, right, but there's also an eye test that you can say, well, I think this guy looks better. It could be athleticism. It could be arm strength. It could be different things. But there is a differentiator. So I just talk about what you think those differentiators
1: would
0: be.
1: I don't disagree with that at all, actually, Marv. I don't disagree with that. I don't know if maybe I did a poor job of saying something earlier. Like, they're not the same guys. I, by and large, right. I don't know how you feel about this, Marv. I, by and large, would love to do a lot of work to remove from people's opinions, if you've won a Super Bowl, you're good. If you haven't, you're not.
0: Right.
1: But then we pick
0: Brock is playing out of this world.
1: Right. And then we pick certain people who are exceptions if they win us our fantasy leagues.
0: All right. Well, I want to talk about the Broncos because that's why I really called, because I'm a Bronco fan. But there's so many Bronco fans are. We don't know why Sean Payton got a 5-year extension, because he's supposed to be this great offensive guru, and he doesn't have Drew Brees, and he's trying to make Bo Nix be Drew Brees. He will never be that. He's not accurate enough. And the thing about the Niners, they don't need wide receivers to cause us trouble. The guys that kill us, you guys have two of them. One is a good running back who can catch the ball, and a tight end who can go across the middle, because our linebackers are our weakest link. I think Kittle and McCaffrey and Black will have a big game. I still think we could win because we do a lot of bend, don't break. But if the Niners win, it's going to be – it doesn't matter, like I said, who's playing wide receiver, because the wide receivers aren't our poison. It's the line – it's a good running back and a good tight end who can catch the ball like Kittle and Jack Yards. So that's my two cents.
1: Marv, thanks. I partially agree. The wide receiver thing is always interesting to me. The 49ers, quote, don't need great wide receivers. Listen, Tom Brady kind of made his name with the Patriots by becoming a dynasty and never really having what seemed like an elite boundary X, kind of this conversation we've had. He had Randy Moss for a year. They did amazing fantasy work. They did not win the Super Bowl. Sure, there's been the Julian Edelmans and the Wes Welkers of the world, but he often was the guy who would make the receiver good as opposed to the other way around. Are the Niners like that? I think less so. But yeah, like, I definitely do still think the 49ers can win with a makeshift wide receiver core. They did it like the whole year last year. They won 12 football games, but I think it makes it harder, and I think it does leave them vulnerable against the really good defenses, which the next 2 weeks might be.
2: And I think Seattle would be a team that is a, quote, really good defense,
1: sure.
2: And Denver is good. I think that they're kind of on my all dandruff team right now. It's a head-scratcher. I used that yesterday. I'm going to bring it back today because
1: it's good.
2: I don't know. Like, Denver, they should be better against the run. They haven't been. Their secondary is good. And the thing about Mike Evans, and you mentioned it before, is he's a guy who can get open in a man-to-man situation. We saw it in the last game against Arizona where he runs that sluggo. He fakes the slant. He goes back outside, runs the go route, and Brock sees that he's got half a step and just throws it there. And we've seen it already through three games. If Mike Evans is half a yard open, Brock will throw it and Mike will catch it. And you may not have that this Sunday. And so does it change the way that Shanahan approaches offense? Absolutely.
1: Yeah, probably a little bit. But at the same time, it's still like, let's see. This is kind of what David made this point. Let's see what the defense is doing. And then we're going to go for the weak spot. You have to have a weak spot. And we're going to attack that. And sure, do I think that Brandon Cooks and Deebo Samuel and Jordan Watkins and whoever else can run around out there on the field next to George Kittle and Christian McCaffrey and catch passes and move the chains in this offense? Yeah, absolutely I do. Especially if what Denver's doing is going, we're going to stack the box and stop Christian McCaffrey. Sure, sure, I think they can go over the top on him.
2: Yeah, and it could be a Kittle game in that way, and it could be, you know, Farrell, and it could be Juszczyk and whatever else Shanahan is going to be able to scheme up to actually go out there and beat them. And I do think that looking at last year, that was part of the problem with the run game and the fact that they didn't really get that many yards per carry. It's because defenses didn't have to.

0: respect Mike Evans. He wasn't there, and DeMarcus Robinson was gone until game five.
1: That's what scares people, though, because all those guys you just mentioned, they're gone, too. They're not, I don't know, Mike Evans is a maybe, but they might be without all of those guys this weekend.
0: It could be, but then that's where you get to, you know, maybe you get Cowing on like a jet sweep, or you send him down the field with his 4-2 speed. It's going to be something that somebody is going to have to step up no matter what, based on availability, but does Shanahan trust them to get them involved in the game plan?
1: Well, and then the same thing goes for the offensive line and Purdy that I think has rung true throughout the first three games. If they come out of this one with zero sacks, they're 4-0. That's why I'll put my feet in the mud on that one. If they do that again, they're going to win the football game.
0: I wonder if there are any games, and I'd have to go back and look in the Shanahan era, games in which they did not allow a sack and still lost the game.
1: Oh, I'm sure there are. I bet there would be. I bet there would be. But I
0: don't know how many games there are where you didn't allow a sack, period.
1: Well, the Rams didn't allow a sack week one and got beat by 20.
0: Right.
1: And the Niners didn't get a sack that game.
0: But Niners don't do that.
1: Less so.
0: Right.
1: Yeah.
0: And the sacks they have gotten are the softy sacks, well, soft serve.
1: They were with Malik Willis. But anyway, kickoff show, Low Knee 11 Giddings this Sunday, Laughing Monk in Sunnyvale. It's awesome there. You can watch all the games, the food and drink, really, really good. So go to Laughing Monk, and they will also provide a shuttle back and forth from the stadium. You got to go to 957thegame.com and sign up. Spots are limited. Sign up now if you're going to the game, 957thegame.com. Okay, we'll keep going with your Niner calls. Coach, stay right where you are. You'll lead us off. Also, Wemby said something earlier today that bugged me, and I wanted to get to that. Kalena Azubuike is going to join us at 5 o'clock. Fade the Dibbers is a half hour away. It's Thursday freaking night. Fade the Dibbers.
0: The pick is in.
1: You better be.
0: Love this pick, too.
1: I'm going to love it if you say the right thing.
0: Okay.
2: Fade.
1: Willard and Dibbs.
0: And it's Dan Dibley here to talk about my favorite thing, and it's not about fading me. It's about Fremont Bank. It's a bank that I love. It's a local bank. It's not a big box bank. We've been over this time and time again, and I've been a part of this bank for more than 6 years, and I made the switch to this bank because I'm not just a number, an account number, or a bank balance. I'm an actual person, and I actually was in there yesterday. I got great customer service, as I always do, and they took care of everything I needed, and they answered all of my questions. They support local nonprofits, and they're one of the top local corporate philanthropist organizations right here in the Bay Area. When you deposit your money with Fremont Bank, that money stays locally and it gets reinvested into the community. 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And they support their local communities. 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And you're going to want to make the switch to Fremont Bank. 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
3: Okay, a couple things. We're not getting through much more of this show without saying go Sharks.
4: Go Sharks.
3: Go Sharks.
4: Oh, yeah.
3: Tonight. Gar. Tonight. Tonight is a quad box.
5: Gar.
3: It is.
4: Look at you, Scott Hansen.
3: Yeah.
5: Gar.
4: What's in the box?
3: Go to the quad box.
4: What's
6: Uncle
4: in the box?
6: Scott from Sundays.
3: 1 hour from now, Browns, Steelers.
4: The pick is in.
3: Elimination game, Phillies, Braves.
4: The pick is also in.
3: Elimination game, Aces, Fever.
4: Bet the over.
3: Opener, Sharks, Panthers.
4: Go ahead and put Macklin Celebrini down for a point. Uno punto, at least.
3: I'm going to go over a point and a half.
4: Okay.
3: And
4: risky.
3: Quad box. Dude, lock me in. Tonight is okay. One of those nights. What?
4: You're not.
3: I'm going to be yocked in.
4: You're not watching Aces Fever. So let's just go ahead and make this a...
3: I'm going to try.
4: Okay, let's be honest with each other and the audience.
3: Wait a minute.
4: It's a triple box.
3: No.
4: You're not going quad.
3: What do you mean I'm not going quad?
4: I mean, you're not going quad.
3: What time does that game start?
4: Asia Wilson, by the way, has been cleared. There will be no further punishment, even though she went into the crowd, but that's okay.
3: Hold
4: we
3: on.
4: Want you to play.
3: No. Time out. I'll
4: you're
3: push
4: not going
3: back.
4: Quad.
3: At halftime of Brown Steelers, yes, I am.
4: Okay, I'm going to need you to go on to one of your various Instagram accounts and prove it.
3: What do you mean various Instagram
4: you've
3: accounts?
4: You've got yours.
3: Yes,
4: you've
3: I have mine.
4: You've got Christie's.
3: And, then, no.
4: And you've got Willard and the Lovely.
3: No, that hers is just hers. I don't have that.
4: But
3: that's hers. I have mine.
4: Hers is hers, and then...
3: And mine is mine.
4: But
3: and
4: then no matter what happens on either one, but, both of you will repost.
3: No, that's not true. And then we have a combo that we are creating. That's ours.
4: Correct.
3: So that's two.
4: So,
3: two.
4: On one of your various social media accounts.
3: Follow Willard and the Lovely on Instagram.
4: Any underscores.
3: And TikTok.
4: I'm sure there's got to be some underscores in there knowing you.
3: And YouTube.
4: Just prove it.
3: What?
4: You're not watching Aces and the Fever.
3: During halftime of the Browns and Steelers, yes.
4: Do you have to be such a liar?
3: I don't actually have a quad box. Like, I can't.
4: Right.
3: I'm not going to put four TVs in the living room.
4: But you have a couple TVs and a laptop.
3: I got a couple TVs and a laptop. Yes, absolutely. So I will be mainly, like, home base at 520. Actually, that's going to be here.
4: Right.
3: But by the time we get home, it's going to be about 6:30 and Browns and Steelers. That's home base. Baseball is very easy to follow while just kind of like checking in on it. And then, yeah, commercial breaks on Prime. We're going to toggle because I got a quick toggler now. And I'm going to get over there to Aces and Faces. And then we're
4: Aces
3: gonna,
4: and Faces.
3: Yeah, and we're going to watch them. And then, as like, I might be a little in and out during the first period, but then once all that stuff ends, yock me in at 8:30 for the second half of Sharks Panthers. Don't bother me. Don't bother me.
4: I get it. Yeah. I'm not buying it.
3: Quad box.
4: Aces and Faces. I'm not buying you and the Aces and Faces.

0: And why not? Are you going to be yachting on the Sharks? I buy that.
1: Yes.
0: And I mean, baseball, you're right. Baseball's great. We don't really have a dog in the fight, but you know, elimination game, I'm all about it.
1: It's Yaz versus Bryce Harper for portions of the marbles.
0: Sure. I mean,
1: yeah.
0: Yaz and
1: hey, look.
0: And Mally. You forgot Mally.
1: Well, he already pitched.
0: But he's a Braves.
1: Sure.
0: And I'm sure there are some.
1: Isn't Dominic Smith on the Braves?
0: And
2: yeah, and he's starting tonight.
1: Damn right, because he's good.
0: All the good Giants are in the playoffs.
1: Right.
0: For other teams.
1: Dubon.
0: Right.
1: Mauricio.
0: Robbie Ray is in the playoffs.
1: Yeah.
0: Still, kind of.
1: They've already moved on.
0: Yep.
1: These are all my favorite teams.
0: Gotcha.
1: They are now. It's October. This is when we stop rooting for the Giants and start rooting for everybody who doesn't wear Dodger blue.
0: So I get that, and I guess I asked you this yesterday off the air, but put the Dodgers aside because it's anybody but L.A., but who would you tolerate having them win the World Series?
1: Hold on. I have to call timeout because somebody is this is a misappropriation sensation. I even said I will miss portions of the first period. Of the Sharks game.
0: You said first quarter.
1: No, I said first period. And then when I said the second half, I'm talking about the back half. The back half.
3: There's no halftime in hockey, you dumbass.
1: There's no half. I know. Three periods. I know. And I'm in. And so I'm talking about 8:30 when there is... like, sort of half of the game left.
3: They don't do halftime, dumbass.
0: Sorry.
1: Then we're going to lock in on the Yarks. And the rest of it's all going to be over. It's all going to be over by then.
0: Well, aces and faces, tip off at six.
1: Right, so they're going to be over at about 8:30.
0: And you're not watching it anyway.
1: Yes, I am, when all of the other stuff is on commercial. What?
0: Here's my issue with all of this, is your toggle is limited.
1: No,
0: it is because Amazon, you can't toggle off of that.
1: Yes, I can.
0: So you toggle off.
1: I have a new system. It's all stream. Everything is streaming, even the TV.
0: But when you toggle from Amazon to a different stream, there's a certain amount of like, exit this, enter that,
1: and wait. No, it's so quick now. You got to come over.
0: It's really not.
1: You don't know what you're talking about right now.
0: You don't know the first thing about the aces and the faces.
1: I sure
0: you're not
1: do.
0: Watching.
1: Asia. Caitlin.
0: Impressive.
1: Right?
0: Who else?
1: Sophie.
0: Yeah, don't name her.
1: Well, but I did. You asked for names and I gave you one.
0: Sure.
1: She's one of the faces. Asia's aces, Sophie's faces.
0: I guess they're the fever, technically, but...
1: I call them the faces tonight.
0: Just bet the over and thank me tomorrow.
1: I'm done with your WNBA
0: suggestions. Dude. Foul, Natalie.
1: Fade. That's my bad.
0: Dude.
1: That's my bad.
0: It's their bad.
4: Fade.
0: So, and... 10 seconds on the Valkyries last night, you're facing a player who's really, really good, and she's unbelievably hot. Let's just go ahead and let her have a three-point shot to tie it.
1: That's probably a bad coaching
0: move. Foul.
1: It's probably a bad coaching move.
0: Yeah.
1: And I get where she's coming from, but it blew up in their faces and their aces.
0: Well, if they don't win, they won't face the aces or the faces.
1: They'll win. They'll win tomorrow night. You're not coming into Valhalla on an elimination situation sensation and winning that basketball.
0: Okay.
1: You're not. They're going to lock them down tomorrow night. The Valks.
0: They gave up $108 last night.
1: They did.
0: Mm-hmm.
1: But they need an extra quarter to do it. And there are quarters in the WNBA, so eat that.
0: Yep.
1: But not in hockey.
0: Halftime in hockey.
1: I never said halftime. I'm talking about the back half of the game.
0: Gotcha.
1: Starting in the middle of the second period through the third period, and then the people without teeth do post-game interviews. I know what I'm talking about with the puck, so shut the puck up.
0: Valk's given 8.5 tomorrow
1: at
0: home.
1: What? Pasta? It's okay. I was very deliberate with that.
2: My heart dropped.
1: I popped my peas. Pasta thought I was about to get fired.
0: Yep.
2: Oh.
1: Anyway.
0: That's me.
1: Oh,
5: you better be careful.
1: Before we go back to the phones, I have other good news. I got asked about this today, and I'm glad that I now have the answer. Fullback Kyle Juszczyk had his day in court today. Thanks, Nick Wagner, for tweeting about this. He actually, it was on Tuesday. On Tuesday, he appealed the stupid fine that the NFL gave him for pretending he was drinking in his celebration after scoring a touchdown. He has not received a verdict yet, but said today that he feels it went well. Then again, this is the same thing my teenagers tell me after they take a test in school. Dad, I think it went well. Sometimes they're wrong. We'll find out. Quote, I'm still waiting to hear back, but fingers crossed, I think things are going to work out okay. From Juice.
0: Okay.
1: Good on you, Juice. We're rooting for you.
0: Right, and it's only 15 grand, and he makes about 3 or 4 million, but it's the principle of it where, and I loved his explanation where it's like, my nickname is Juice, and I'm drinking juice. Like, if his name was Beer Check, I would get it. Like, okay, you're slugging a beer, your name is Beer Check. That makes sense.
1: But I still wouldn't get it. And actually, Kyle pointed out in the locker room today, he goes, you know, even it wasn't a beer, but even if it was, I sort of feel like that'd be hypocritical for the NFL to fine me over that. Wagner threw in one other line. I want you to interpret this for me and see if you interpret it the same way I do. He ends it by going, sounds like either way, there will be good things coming Juszczyk's way out of this whole situation.
0: Endorsement.
1: Yep.
0: I mean, that's...
1: You got that right.
0: It's a slam dunk. I don't know if it's going to be with, like, Sunny Delight, or is it a juice company?
1: Or Bud Light. Who knows?
0: Honestly, the fact that he isn't already endorsed by a juice company, like, I don't know who his agent is, but get to work.
1: Yeah.
0: Like, the nickname is Juice. He's got a super famous, popular wife, and he's been in the league 14 years. He should be out there hawking all kinds of juice.
1: I'm with you completely. All right, Coach in Los Altos. Hi, Coach. What's up?
4: Gentlemen, you guys are cracking me up listening to Valhalla and Bala and Valhalla. I mean, you guys are funny. You're really funny.
1: Coach.
4: What I wanted to talk about was Mike Evans. And I just want to get your take on this because it's really starting to bug me. So I'm a season ticket holder. I've gone to the 2 home games, and I'm a diehard Niner fan. So I watched the Rams game every play. And what I don't get is this. It feels like they're trying to replace the role Jennings played with Mike. It's the big X receiver. And you know, what Shanahan did with Jennings is he moved him inside a lot. He ran him through traffic. He used him on crossers, digs, and he really kind of asked him to absorb contact. And if you remember, he used to take shots in the middle of the field. And, you know, Evans is totally different X. He's an outside the numbers guy, a vertical guy, where you're doing press releases, fades, kind of over the shoulder, you know, deep cuts to the outside, red zone. And he's 33, and he's not going to take the shots that Jennings is. And so I'm just wondering, because Evans can run the digs and breakers and all that stuff, but it just feels like Shanahan needs to be more careful with this guy, because where we really need him is to be that vertical outside the numbers threat and the red zone guy much more than running these across where he got cracked in the ribs by I think it was Buda Baker, one of the guys. Anyway, I just wanted to get your thoughts on that because It feels like he's replacing Jennings' role rather than really what Mike should be doing, which is more of a traditional X.
1: Coach, good question.
4: I just want to get your take.
1: Yeah, thanks. Appreciate the call, and it's a good question. This is just my take. I don't think you can protect players during the game. That's just my take. I don't think that you can take portions of a route tree away. I think the defense would catch on to that in about 2 minutes if you're like, yeah, I'm not going in there. You know, you can't be that 40-year-old dude at the church league playing basketball on Tuesdays where you only stand outside the three-point line and just fire from there. Like, I'd love to protect Mike Evans and only keep him on the sideline, but the defense is going to be hip to that. I think protecting players, as we've watched the 49ers try to do with load management, et cetera, is done in practice or like we're seeing with McCaffrey to some level by rotating some other players in like they've done with Kittle coming back from injury. It's a matter of lessening snaps. My take is you can't do it once you're out there. Once you're out there, you got like, It's football, man, and I just don't think there's any way. You got to play, and you're taking risks on every play, and so that's just the deal. You protect guys by keeping them on the sideline or keeping them out of practice. But once it's go time, it's go time.
0: And it's go time, and if you need a play, if it's third and five or third and six, and you need somebody to go out there and get a tough catch for 7 or 8 yards, and he's your best receiver, then he gets the ball. And if you just look at the raw numbers of it, he only has 12 catches on the year, and I believe he's looking at 15 targets, and of his 12 catches, they've all gone for either a first down or a touchdown. So it's not like they're overusing him. And I just was looking at Juwan Jennings last year, where he had 2 catches, then 5, and he was hurt, and he came back and he had 2, and he was hurt again. So only 9 catches his first 3 games. I think we remember Juwan last year being used a lot more than he actually was, because he was about the only receiver that we had ever heard of. I mean, Kendrick Bourne, yes.
1: Bourne, sure.
0: Welcome back. And he had a big game against the Rams. And then you had Sky Moore in there and DeMarcus Robinson once he got healthy. And so this year we all want to look at Mike Evans and say, yeah, all right, Mike, go out there and 80 catches and 1,200 yards and 15 touchdowns. Nobody's going to have that role on this team.
1: No. And so I just, that's how I see it. I understand the question. I really do. I also think the high-profile nature of this makes it sound and feel like they're doing this with maybe more people than we're talking about. Text just came in. You might be able to get to a Super Bowl load managing 1 or 2 players, but a whole team, completely unheard of. Agree with you, because that's not what the 49ers are doing. They're not load managing their entire team. Trent Williams and Christian McCaffrey have been getting vet days on this team for a long time already. So let's put that aside over here. Kyle Juszczyk is 35. No one even thinks of it because he doesn't take vet days and somehow is a picture of health for the most part. I know he broke a finger or something, whatever it was, during August, but he's totally fine. Mike Evans is, I think, his own sort of animal on this topic because he's new to the squad and he's 33 and he's been incredibly durable in his career, but he's coming off of his first major injury last year. And so, I think they want to try to figure that out. And then, you know, who am I leaving out? I guess Nick Bosa, not an old player, but you're talking about extenuating circumstances with multiple surgeries. This is my way of saying they all have their own plan. And I think all teams do this, but we're talking really about what? Maybe 3 people? Maybe 3 people? Maybe 4 that have a little bit of a separate plan. Put it this way, Golden State Warriors have a way higher percentage of their roster on load management than the Niners do. I think they have about the same number of people, and the Warriors only have 15 people. The Niners have over 50. So the Niners are younger than you think. Their defense is actually very young.
0: And they're only, quote, load managing to the extent of practice. Like, and Trent Williams never will practice on a Wednesday. He just doesn't do that. And a lot of Thursdays, he's not going to practice either. Doesn't mean he's hurt. It's just there's no reason for him to go out there and take those reps. And honestly, if you can get Austin Pleasance out there or Vidarian Lowe, who actually came in for Trent Williams, then good on you. Get them some reps. And it's the same thing with Mike Evans. Does he need to go out there and show you that he can run a bang 8? No, he's been doing it for his entire career.
1: I tell you what, since you brought that up, can I bring up something we haven't brought up yet? I'm so impressed by the chemistry that Brock Purdy and Mike Evans have shown, in that they've never played together before. It felt like Mike sat out 2/3 of camp and now obviously missed half of the game last week and might miss this week. But when they're on the field together, my God, they look like they've been together for 6 years.
0: That's a good point. Yeah.
1: Wow. How many reps did they even play together? I mean, I'm sure they did some stuff at OTAs and or off the map together. I don't know. But their chemistry through little portions of camp and then the 2.5 games that they've played together is pretty wild considering how little time they've had.
0: That's a great point. And I think that when you look at what's gone on, and I'm thinking about the play this past week where, you know, Evans runs the slug-o, the slant and go, which he tries to show the slant, and the defender buys it just enough to where he wiggles back to the outside. Brock sees it because he sees everything, and he's thinking, okay, he's got a half a step. I'm just going to throw it. I'm going to throw it to where Mike can get it, and he throws it, and Evan sees it coming, and he doesn't raise his hands because if he puts his hands up, the defender's going to know that the ball's coming that way. So Evan just keeps running, and the last minute, boop, hands out, perfect throw, touchdown. It's those little things where Brock Purdy sees the route, and he knows that he's got a veteran receiver who has already won on the route, so all Brock has to do is just put the ball into a catchable spot. And the other one was in the previous game where he did the pump fake, and he rolled, and Evans had about, I don't know, a foot. He was open by about a foot, and Brock just, he knew that he was a veteran receiver, and he knew that if he threw it to a certain spot, Evans had a chance to get it. And he did, and Evans just, boom, got it.
1: And then, obviously, don't forget the one-on-one in the end zone in Australia.
0: Yeah, good point.
1: Those are chemistry plays, man, and they've got it. I mean, they've been brilliant together in very, very few pass attempts.
0: It's chemistry, but it's also, I think, Brock Purdy realizing what he has. Yep. And the one in Australia is a great example where he sees it's one-on-one, and you get the ball, and it's, all right, I'm just going to throw it. Like, I'll throw it to where Mike should be able to catch it at 6'4", and he will catch it because he's a Hall of Famer. And so, like, Brock sees that it's going to be one-on-one, and it's like, oh, yeah, this is too easy.
1: Red zone monster.
0: Totally. Remember? That's a great call.
1: Red zone monster. Let's go to Eric in Walnut Creek. Hi, Eric. What's up?
5: You know, you guys were talking about, hey, the Giants season is over. Yeah. And it's nice to see other teams in the playoffs. I couldn't agree with you guys more. I mean, it's been too long watching a bad team. And I've talked to you guys before about at the end of the day, this comes down to ownership. But, man, watching the Yankees, I don't like the Yankees. Like I said, I'm a Giants guy. That was so fun watching them. What a cohesive lineup. And they're doing this without Stanton, and they're doing it without, you know, Aaron Judge. And it's just nice to see good baseball. And look, we got awesome football. We're soon to have awesome hockey, and we should be so happy with that. And it overshadows the junk of the Giants, which, hey, they won't be anywhere for 5 years. And the Warriors, probably going to be a bubble team. You know, they might be, you know, probably a play-in team. But again, it's nice to see good baseball. It's something we don't see.
1: Eric, Grady and I were sitting there. Thank you very much for the call. Grady and I were sitting there yesterday when the Schwarber and Bryce Harper back-to-back balls went to tie the game after the Harper error or miscue or whatever you want to call it. And Grady just goes, dude, isn't this nothing better than playoff baseball? And it just struck me because it's like, obviously they were in the playoffs in 21. They were in the playoffs in 16. They did not win a series in either one. They've won wild card game, but they've not won a series in 12 years. And so you miss it. You forget how much you miss the drama of every pitch, like dramatic baseball games. We are so short on that right now. You know, one winning season in 10 years and no playoff series wins in 12 years. And you're just watching it, and you're thinking to yourself, my goodness. And all they did was get younger this year. So, yeah, a betting person does not think that this is going to change anytime soon with the way it's structured. But it's baseball on a completely different level.
0: And it's baseball in terms of the playoffs, and I like the way that he laid that out. And if you think about it, one pitch can really swing a game dramatically. In football, like last year, you take on Seattle, and Rashid Shaheed returns the kick for a touchdown, and you're down 7-0. And so that game was without a lot of drama early because you got motorboated. And NBA, best of 7? Okay, if it's a game 7, now there's going to be some intensity. But in baseball, every single pitch can lead to the game swinging.
1: 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Also, it is time to toast the sparkling performance of the week. Presented by Jay Vineyards, it's postseason basketball, and Gabby Williams is showing off and showing out just why she is the Golden State Valkyries' top player and why they added her this offseason. Through the first two games of round one, Williams had combined 56 points, 7 threes, 9 boards, 11 assists, 5 steals. Golden State in a winner-take-all round one, game 3, Sunday against the Wings at Chase Center. I should say that's actually tomorrow night. So let's raise a toast to Gabby Williams. Jay Vineyards is proud to be the official sparkling wine of the Golden State Valkyries. 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You nervous?
0: Why would I be nervous?
1: It's time to fade the Divers.
6: Fade, fade, fade.
0: The pick is in, and I'm almost right. Unstoppable.
1: Okay. I call it FTD.
0: Fade the Dibber?
1: Yeah.
0: Oh.
1: And that's next on Willard and Dibs. And it's Willard for Kalshi. The football season is obviously here. We got a game coming up soon. It's time to throw some predictions out there. 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Right now, the Browns trading at a 43% probability. 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
0: Look, I know we never actually left, but I'll just say it. 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
3: Thank you, 415. I know this, and I approve.
4: I know this. That's my daughter. You should know that.
3: Do you know that?
4: We play the matching game, and I'll pull one, and oh, it's the Triceratops. I thought it was the pterodactyl. And then she'll pull the two pterodactyls. You should have known that. Yes, if I knew that, I would have pulled the two pterodactyls, well, Myla.
3: When you get this pick wrong, I'm going to say you should have known that.
4: Oh, the pick is in.
3: I know it is. But 415 says FTD is not Fade the Dibbers. It's Duck the Fodgers.
4: Oh, backwards.
3: Yeah.
4: Okay.
3: Yeah. And I'm like, yeah, exactly. But that's my little pet way of also bringing that to this. And so Fade the Dibbers is presented by Fremont Bank. Here for you, here for good. Here for the pick.
5: It's time for
6: Fade the Dibbers.
1: Please explain.
5: Nostra Tiblis gives out his pick. You bet against it, you make money.
7: Cash me out one time.
5: It's that simple.
8: Hey, Dibs, your pick stinks.
5: Dibs, what's the lock of the day?
3: Well, here we go. It's a showdown in the AFC North. We're going to Cleveland, Ohio, where two teams who can't move the ball a lick are going to get together for Thursday night football. And you know what we got tonight, Dibs? We got one of my favorite things in sports. You know exactly what we got.
4: Home dog.
3: Prime time home dog. Give me a moment. Home dog. Let's find out what's going to happen here. The Browns hosting the Steelers. The Steelers on the road are favorites by 2.5. Dibs.
4: Well, it turns out that FTD actually stands for frontotemporal dementia, which is a progressive brain disorder. So I think I do.
3: Yeah.
4: You kind of jumped the punchline, allowed to. I mean, first in the marquee, second in our hearts, but wow. Yes, so FTD Fade the Dibber. Possibly because I do maybe have this brain
1: fade
4: disorder. Yes, fade. And apparently my brain capacity is also fading. But I look at this game, guys, and this one, it's as easy as it comes because you've got, as Mark said, a home dog. You've got the away team with a really old quarterback. The home team has got a quarterback who patently stinks. Cleveland can't run the ball. Pittsburgh doesn't really stop it. Neither team has weapons. This is going to be one of those classic AFC North rock fights. And when in doubt in a rock fight, you take the points. I'm taking Cleveland and the 2.5. Go-goosh! Ka-ga! Go-goosh! Viva the Dibber!
1: Why?
4: I guess no one's fading me because
3: no,
4: not the Browns.
9: Oh no, babe.
4: You guys?
9: No, come on.
3: You just ruined our night.
4: You gonna ride with me? You gonna ride with the Dibber?
3: Oh my!
4: Do you wanna ride? Ride the Cleveland Browns? Yeehaw! You take Cleveland and the 2.5. Cuckoo!
3: I mean. Hey, Grandy.
1: Yeah.
3: I mean, he does. He gets some right.
1: Some. He's like 4-8 on the year.
4: 4-8?
3: Yeah, not usually.
1: He's lost 3 of his last 4. Is he due for a win?
3: Oh.
4: And I was derided on this very program for only taking the chalk. So we're taking the Browns and the points. Cuckoo. Shh. 2.5.
3: It's depressing. It's really depressing.
1: I had a whole plan and everything.
3: I know. Like,
1: fade.
4: Pittsburgh 13, Cleveland 11 is your final tonight. 13-11, Cuckoosh.
3: I'm sorry, what did you say?
4: 13-11.
1: Pittsburgh wins?
4: Pittsburgh wins 13-11.
3: No, they do not.
4: Cuckoosh.
3: Incorrect.
1: All right, I'll take the Browns.

0: money line.
1: Yeah, the correct pick tonight is the Browns win the football game. Is the correct pick.
2: You have your
1: Browns
2: own quaint little segment.
1: Win the football. I don't have my own quaint
2: you
1: little
2: should.
1: Segment. I got all the segments.
2: Call my message phone 1-800.
1: Ah, damn it, Dibs.
2: Kakoosh. Browns.
1: Hey, the Dibbers is brought to you by Fremont Bank. Here for you, here for good. God dang it. Ugh.
2: I love this pick, too. This might be my favorite.
1: This is getting worse.
2: This might be my favorite pick
1: God
2: of the week.
1: It. Oh, no.
0: I'm just going to convince myself that Dibs actually leaned towards Pittsburgh, and he's actively going against himself. Like that's what I'm going to convince myself.
2: Check the sheet. I actually use pen.
1: I'm not checking your chicken scratch sheet.
2: Check the sheet. The sheet says, you take Cleveland to the points, Kukush, is what it says. Cleveland's staying home, second straight game at home, and you know it.
1: Just stop. I don't want to hear you talk it out.
2: The rationale is this.
1: Ugh.
2: I think, well, for myself, my own bias against Cleveland is that their quarterback is a joke and their team stinks, but quietly, if they win tonight, they'll be 3-1. Juggernaut.
1: Say their quarterback stinks and their team is a joke, and nobody will know which team you're talking about tonight.
2: Not the Niners.
1: No, the two that play, Dibs.
2: I don't think the Steelers quarterback stinks. I just think that he's ancient.
1: Washed.
2: Sure. Yeah. Sure. Washed. And, I mean, I guess their team's a joke.
1: The only news that he makes is on Wednesdays on McAfee. Okay? Not NFL quarterbacking. So, I don't know. But now I'm like, I don't know which way is up and which way is down, left, right. I have no idea. I thought this was one of the clear picks of the entire week. And now I question everything.
2: Because you thought that I was going to go with Pittsburgh.
1: No, I hoped you would.
2: Right.
1: I don't ever know what you're going to do. Your wackadoodle process over there with chicken scratches.
2: Yeah. 13-11, by the way, would not be a scoregami if it happens that way. So just so you know.
1: What was the final score of that Niner-Bronco game when Jimmy ran out of the back of the end zone? Was it like 2-1 or something like that? What was the final score? Was it 11-10?
0: You say 2-1?
1: Yes, it was a joke, Randy.
2: It was 11-10.
1: Yeah.
2: Look at you.
1: 11-10.
2: September 25th, 2022.
1: And that was a scoregami.
2: It was.
1: Yeah.
2: Denver scored 0 in the first, then 3 in the second, 2 in the third, and 6 in the fourth.
1: Yep.
2: And that was enough.
1: Yeah, 11-10. That was one of the more frustrating games I've ever watched. Remember that was the game where afterwards they caught Jimmy Garoppolo, like the internet, tried to do the lip reading, and they thought he was saying that Kyle Shanahan's play calling sucked. These plays suck. I'm like, that's probably not what he was saying, but who knows? Who knows?
2: You know who scored for the Niners in that game? The only touchdown.
1: I don't.
2: Little as boy.
1: Oh, really?
2: Yep. Brandon Ayuk. Yep. Jimmy to Ayuk. Niners go up 7-0. What could go wrong? Am I right? God.
1: Was that the year?
3: Cat.
1: Was that the year that Brock ended up taking over? Was that week 3? Check me on this. They lose in Chicago, rainy Soldier Field, Trey Lance.
2: You were there.
1: Week 2.
2: Dante Pettis, by the way.
1: Dante Pettis. Tutty. Week 2. Trey starts, gets hurt. Jimmy comes in. Niners beat Seattle.
2: 27-7. Look at you.
1: Week 3, scoregami in Denver, 11-10 loss?
2: Correct.
1: Okay. And then, what was it, 6 weeks later, Brock Purdy.
0: That was like week 13.
1: Was it more than 6 weeks later?
0: 2.5 months later.
1: Okay.
2: Week 4, they took apart your Rams, 24-9.
1: Really?
2: Hufanga?
1: Hufanga pick 6. I do remember that now. Yeah,
0: Hufanga pick 6. That was Monday night.
1: It sure was. Matt Stafford. You ain't got nothing on the Niners.
2: Oh, the memories.
1: Get out of here.
2: These are great.
1: Okay. Kalina Azubuki is going to come on in a second because we love Hawaii, and that's where he is. And so Yaxel and the Warriors and all of the things. And then we'll kind of get back to Niners and some other stuff going on. You're listening to 95.7 The Game, KGMZ-FM and HD1 San Francisco and Odyssey Sports Station and The Home. of the Golden State Warriors and Valkyries, always live on the free Odyssey app and coming to you live from the